up front. And the Wolves have tied it on the Oakmont Capital Services scoreboard at 1-1. 1-1 our score thus far. Lucille Schulte has done the passing for Albany. Serve coming for Luella Rail. Serves up, dug out. Schulte pass, far side hit, down and good, cross court. Right there for Liesl Brever, a 6'1 junior. Liesl gets it to go. It's a point for the Huskies. Albany to serve. Serves up, dug out, punched over the net by Malacca. As Albany moving it around. And it'll drop at their feet. And it's a point for Malacca, so the Wolves tied up. Albany gets one, Malacca gets one. Albany gets one, Malacca gets one. Serves up, dug out down the middle by Katie Brickwick. Passed around, backside hit. Is out of bounds past the end line. And it'll be a point for Malacca. Wolves to serve again. They do so with Grace Voss. Dugout back row. Pass by Schulte. She'll come near side. That hit down and good. Cross court right there by Layla Wendersky. Layla Wendersky gets that shot to go. Point for the Huskies to tie it up at 3 on the Oakmont Capital Services scoreboard. Serve coming for Lucille Schulte. Serves up, dugout. Pass by Carly Papp. Punched over the net. Good look by Albany, but they pass it right back over. Dug out by Kylie Johnson. Johnson gets it back. Punched over. Albany keeps it alive. A free pass over. Good look here for Malacca. They dig. Pass with Papp. Flat-footed hit. That's dugout. Pass by the Huskies. They move it around, and it does just get over the net, but an easy free hit right up front for Rula Bukowski. She hits that one down and good. It is a point for Malacca. So the Wolves by one. Serves up, dugout back row by Albany. Schulte goes far side, a tap over the net, down and good. Not down and good? Now it's down and good. Malacca didn't get there. I thought that it hit the hardwood, but they said that Malacca kept that alive. Albany now gets the point. So we're tied up at 4-4 the score here. Addison Brickwig back to serve. Brickwig bullet serve, dug up back row left side, but that dig ends up by Scott Bungie. And per usual, you don't want to hit it near him. He's a ball hog. It's an ace serve right there for the Huskies. Albany by one. At 5-4, Brickwig to serve once again. Addison, another bullet right at that back row, left side, dugout. Pass by Carly Papp, near side hit, blocked, and it'll fall at the feet of the Huskies. That block ends up right in Albany's midsection and falls straight down. Point for Malacca, it's 5-5. Tight one thus far. Serve coming for Magnolia Voss for Malacca. Her serve is up, dug out back row left side. Pass by Schulte. Near side punch over the net, diving dig back row by Tegan Taylor. Passed around, far side hit, blocked down and good. Ebensteiner up front, that's Kenna Ebensteiner. Also in there, I think was 15, Indiana Gable. And a big block up front. 6-5 Albany. Huskies by one. Serve coming for Brooke Becker. Serves up, dug out. Passed all the way over. Good look here for Albany. Schulte, far side lefty hit right there by Indiana Gable. That's dug out. Malacca will pass it over. Dug up by Brickwick back row. Pass. Schulte tapped over up front. Dug up by Malacca on a block. They pass with Taylor. Near side hit back row. Down and good. Let go by Schulte and Addison Brickwig. That clips the back corner. And it is a point for Malacca to tie us up at 6. 6-6 the score. On the Oakmont Capital Services scoreboard. Serve coming for Kylie Johnson. Serve is up, dug out back row left side. Schulte on the back pedal. Taps it over on her pass to Liesl Brever. And Liesl the junior, unable to get much on that. Couldn't get it.

0: Indiana Gable, a 5'9 senior, gets that shot to go.
1: Albany cuts the lead in half. It's 8-7 on the side out. Huskies to serve it. Serves up, dugout, back row, and passed over the net after an interesting pass by Malacca. Huskies a good look. That's blocked up front by Malacca. They scramble. They'll go far side. Big hit, dugout in the back row. Free hit down the middle, then Albany digs out. Schulte wants to come near side. A punch over, punched right back. And Schulte, a couple Huskies collide, and now they can't get it over the net. Brever was going up for a hit, and Brooke Becker kind of ran into her and clipped her from behind. Great hustle by Malacca. They get the point. They lead by two at 9-7. Indiana Gable comes out of the game. Serve coming for Taylor. That's dug out. Back row by Regan Lem. Albany goes far side. Down and good. Nice hit. Down and good right there for the Huskies and Liesl Brever. She gets it to go. Layla Wendersky checks into the game. Out for Albany. Checks Addison Brickwig, the junior. Albany serving with Katie Brickwig. Serves up. Dugout down the middle by Kylie Johnson. Pass over on two. Huskies scramble. They pass it over the net. Good look for Malacca here. Taylor, a pass. Near side hits a big one. Down and good. Down the near sideline. Luella Rail comes right down this near sideline to put Malacca up by two at 10-8. 10-8 our score. Wolves to serve it with Carly Papp, the senior setter, who's checked back in. Papp serve is up. Dugout down the middle. Schulte scrambles. Does get it back toward the middle and punched over the net by Layla Wendersky. Malacca, good look. Far side. Blocked in the top of the arm of the Huskies. Down and good. Point for Malacca and Grace Voss. Voss hammering that one home. Malacca by three at 11-8. They serve with Carly Papp. Papp, near side serve, is out of bounds. Clipped the top of the net and then just kind of pushed out of bounds. Point for the Huskies. They'll serve it with Liesl Brever, 6'1 junior, tallest girl on the team. Couple kills already for Liesl. Her serve is up. Dugout down the middle by Tegan Taylor. Passed around. Far side hit. Couldn't get it over the net. For Malacca, number 8, Magnolia Voss. It's a point for the Huskies. They get two straight, and it's 11-10 in favor of Malacca. Serve coming again for Brever. Liesl's serve is in the net. Right into the net right there. Liesl couldn't get it over. Point for Malacca. They'll serve it with Grace Voss. We're in set one here. First conference match. Serve out of bounds. Fault serve, fault serve, fault serve. Back to back to back. Huskies trail by one on the Oakmont Capital Services scoreboard. 12-11 the score. Lucille Schulte to serve for the Huskies. Albany serving near sideline with Lucille. Goes cross court. That's dug out. Passed around by Papp. Passed over the net by Malacca. Beckers is there. Passed around. Huskies a tap over. But right there are the Wolves. They punch it over down the middle. Dug out by Becker. Schulte wants to come near side. Big hit. Blocked down and good. The hit by Layla Wendersky. Stuffed up front. Girl's got long hair. It's 11. Number 11, Rula Bukowski with a block down and good. She goes back to serve. Her long red hair, I couldn't read her number on her back. Bullet serve right there with Malacca by two at 13-11. Albany dig, punches over, diving dig by the Wolves. They pass with Papp and punch it over. Becker is there. Lucille Schulte, far side hit, left-handed by Indiana Gable, dug out. Near side hit blocked. Huskies, 50-50 ball, blocked again. Punched over, blocked again. Albany scrambles, can't keep it alive. Malacca building a wall up front. They get the point. Brian Hines says uncle. 14-11 our score in favor of Malacca. On the Oakmont Capital Services scoreboard, it's 14-11. We're back in 30 seconds after the quick timeout here on KASM.
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1: Timeout's come and gone for Brian Hines and the Huskies as we're back at it here on your Tuesday night opening volleyball game for us here on KASM. Another point from Alaka. Albany having a tough time playing balls in the net. They'll block them, but they're rolling off their arms and going straight down thus far. They trail by four as the serve for Rula Bukowski is an ace off the arm of Indiana Gable. And it is 16-11 Malacca. Our score. Serve coming for Rula Bukowski. Dug out this time by Brickwig, passed around. Gable punches it over left-handed. That's dug out by Johnson, passed around. Big hit near side, a missile right there. And Albany couldn't play it after Gable digging that one out. Absolute laser by Magnolia Voss. 17-11. And we're going to get a whistle as I think that Gable is going to sub out of the game. Indiana Gable, who got hit rather hard right there. Albany will substitute Tiana Smith, a senior, checking into the game. Another serve coming for Bukowski. Dug out down the middle by Brooke Becker for Albany. Huskies pass, far side pass over the net. That's dug out. Pat for Malacca passing. Johnson far side. Dugout. Huskies got to play the ceiling. They do, and they get it over the net. A shuttlecock from badminton comes off the light that ball hit. And as Albany scrambles to toss that away, Malacca gets the point. Seen a lot of volleyballs hit the ceiling. Don't see a ton of them that end up knocking down some Phi Ed equipment from Grant Johnson's Phi Ed class. Serve dug out. Black on a little bit of a run right here. Albany needs a side out. They trail by a touchdown. Far side hit, punched over. Diving dig. Huskies pass with Schulte. Smith passes it over. That's dug up by the Wolves. They'll pass. Come near side. Big hit out of bounds. Too far by Magnolia Voss. It's a point for Albany. The side out that they needed. The Malacca advantage. Serve coming for Liesl Brever. Serves up. Dugout back row left side by Johnson. Pass for Malacca. Does just get it over the net. Good look for the Huskies. Schulte to Smith. Dugout back row by Tegan Taylor. Passed around. Passed over the net by Malacca. Good look. Smith on the dig. It's Schulte. Comes near side. Brickwig. Down and good. Katie Brickwig cross court. Nice hit down and good right there. Albany trails by five at 18-13. Serve up. Dug out. Passed around off a speaker. Malacca does get it over the net. Dug out up front. Good look for Albany. Smith far side. Blocked. Passed right back over. Albany gets it back. Schulte a pass over on two. That's dug out. Turned around. Malacca, a big hit near side, down and good for Magnolia Voss, a 6-foot sophomore. She pounds it down. Malacca by six at 19-13. If you're new to high school volleyball, we played at 25, and you got to win three sets before you lose three to win the match. Albany a tap over. Malacca right there. They'll punch it over. That's dug up back row by Brooke Becker. Passed around. Brickwig passing it over the net. That is Katie, the senior. Near side hit. That's blocked. I don't think it was blocked. It never got over the net.

0: It's a point for Albany. 19-14 the score. Kenna Ebensteiner checks out. Into the game comes Liesl Brever. Serve coming for Brooke Becker for Albany. Becker serves up. Dug out down the middle by Tegan Taylor. Passed around. Far side hit. Bullet right there. Off the right arm of Luella Rail. Huskies dig. They pass it over. Malacca scrambles. Flat-footed Johnson gets it over the net. Diving dig back row by Albany's Addison Brickwig. Punched over on three. Good look. Pass over on two, and Albany can't get there. Miscommunication by the Huskies. And it's 20-14. Malacca. Timeout on the floor for Brian Hines again. 20-14 our score in favor of Malacca. A sizable lead here. We'll take a 30-second timeout with the conclusion of this match, of this set. How about we're back in 30. The Oakmont Capital Services scoreboard, Malacca by 6.
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0: Timeout for Brian Hines is come and gone. Huskies trail by 6 here in set number 1. Got some work to do. Serve is up. Dug out. Albany passing it over. Malacca right back. Big hit down the middle. Blocked up front. And it is blocked out of bounds. Solid block right there by Liesl Brever. Just unable to get it in the field of play. It's a point for Malacca. They're up 21-14. Serves up. Dug out back row by Brickwig. Albany comes near side. Katie Brickwig a punch over. That's dug out by Magnolia Voss. Malacca far side. Off a block. Falls at the feet of the Huskies. Grace Voss gets it to go. Man, Wolves are rolling right here. They're up by 8. 22-14 in set 1. Serving again with Kylie Johnson, the 5'10 senior. Serves up. Dug out by Brickwig. Huskies goes Tiana Smith, far side, out of bounds. As Tiana tried nibbling that back corner, just missing. 23-14 the score. Serve again here. That's dug out down the middle. Huskies pass with Schulte. Punch it over. Nice running dig by Tegan Taylor. Malacca, a punch over far side. Diving dig back row by Brickwig. Now Katie Brickwig near side. A punch over right there is Malacca. They'll come near side. Big hit blocked. Wolves able to play it. 50-50 ball. Dances off the top of the net. Punched over. Becker, a pass over by Schulte. Here's Malacca. Voss, far side, blocked. Kept alive by the Wolves. They can't get it from there, though. A point for the Huskies. Albany the point. They lead, they trail, 23-15. 23-15 the score. Tiana Smith to serve. Dug out down the middle by Tegan Taylor. A pass, near side, big hit, block. Punch right back over by Malacca. Becker the pass. Near side, Katie Brickwig, that's blocked. Huskies are right there with Liesl Brever. As a punch over. Wolves are there with Voss. The pass, flat-footed hit near side. Dug out back row by Addison Brickwig. Pass down the middle, down and good. Brever gets it to go for the Huskies. 23-16, our score in favor of Malacca. Huskies trail by a touchdown yet. Got to score a ton before Malacca scores two. Smith serve is an ace. Clips off the top of the net. And then off that top of the net will hit Grace Voss. So Albany a little momentum right here. Timeout on the floor for James Taylor and Malacca. 23-17 our score. We're back in 30 seconds right here on KASM.
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0: Well, a little fight out of the Huskies to mount a comeback here on the Oakmont Capital Services scoreboard, but is it too little too late here in set number one? They trail 23-17. Tiana Smith to serve. Dug out by Tegan Taylor, back row pass, big hit down the middle, didn't get over the net. Another one for Albany. Huskies trail by five now at 23-18. Smith to serve it. Serves up. Dug out by Taylor down the middle. A pass by Magnolia Voss. Passed over the net by Malacca. Albany can't get it over. Missed time jump right there by Katie Brickwig. And it's set point here in set number one for the Wolves. 24-18. Serve coming for the set for Tegan Taylor. Taylor to serve it. She's ready to go. Referee gives her the go-ahead. Her serve is up. Dug out down the middle by Becker. Schulte comes near side. Katie Brickwig, a punch over. Dug out by Tegan Taylor. Pass by Magnolia Voss. Johnson for the win. That's blocked. Albany couldn't get there. And set one goes to Malacca at 25-18. 25-18 the score after one set here at Albany High School. Wolves and Huskies kind of went back and forth early. But Malacca in the middle rounds there put a nice run together. They end up coming and taking set one, 25-18. It's Albany Volleyball on your Tuesday night opening game of the regular season. Let's take a two-minute timeout for the set break. We're back with set two coming up in 2 minutes.
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3: Hi, Dan Zimmerman here for Willem Ringdahl, Woken and Zimmerman. 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I had an old beater car when I was young, and one day the oil light popped on. Just a gentle reminder to do something with the oil someday, right? Turns out the matter was more urgent than I thought, and pretty soon the engine froze up. Darn, Randy said my time is up, so I'll finish my point another time. Meanwhile, please remember our firm, Willem Ringdahl, Woken and Zimmerman, handles estate planning matters and much more. Keep listening to Chasm for the rest of this story.
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0: Back at Albany High School, one set down. As the Wolves taking set number one, 25-18, broadcast schedule the rest of the week Max is here on Thursday as the Albany girls will be back in action taking on Little Falls. Huskies taking on the Flyers on Thursday. Friday night, it's Albany football's opener. They travel to Litchfield. So Malacca served first in set one. So Albany will serve first here in set two. Katie Brickwig to serve it. Serves up, dug out, passed around by the Wolves. They go far side. That's been their main hitter, and it's worked like that. Grace Voss getting that one to go. Huskies on a dive attempt in the back row there with Indiana Gable. Comes up empty. Oakmont Capital Services' first score here in the first set goes to Malacca. They serve it with Tegan Taylor. Libero to libero is Brooke Becker the dig. Albany a cross-court kill attempt. That's dug out. Voss far side blocked. Huskies got to play the net. They do play the net and punch it right over. Good look, though, here from Malacca. Magnolia Voss far side as unable to get it over the net was Grace Voss. Point for the Huskies. Albany the early tie-up right here. 1-1 in the early sets. Huskies, a lot of fresh faces on the court tonight. Maybe some first varsity starts for a lot of girls. Serves up, dug out, near side hit, is unable to get over the net right there by Luella Rail. Rail can't punch it over. It's a point for the Huskies. They'll head back to serve. Serves up, dug out left side by Grace Voss. Passed around, punched over the net. Huskies on a dive. Schulte a pass over on two as Lucille, the junior setter, now punched over. Albany scrambles. They get there, and they pass it over the net. Tegan Taylor the dig. A hit down the middle is blocked. That's right back for Malacca Magnolia Voss. Far side punch over the net. Right there on it was Huskies with Regan Lemp. Punch right back by Malacca. They're just kind of playing ping pong right now, sending it back as quick as possible. Voss, near side, cross court, wide open hit. For Luella Rail. Rail saw an open spot of hardwood and just knifes it right across the court. Point for Malacca to tie us up at two. Luella Rail to serve. Her serve is up. Dugout back row left side by Becker. Passed around. Albany near side. Passed it too far with Layla Wendersky, the 5'9 junior. It's out of bounds. Point for the Wolves. Malacca with a 3-2 advantage right now. Serve coming for Rail again. Dug up by Regan Lem, and the Huskies have the dig, hit the ceiling, and nobody went to go get the ball after it hit the ceiling. Little campfire play right there. Girls sitting around talking about it. 4-2 Malacca on the Oakmont Capital Services scoreboard, and now an ace on the serve right there by Luella Rail in front of the diving Katie Brickwig. 5-2. Malacca the lead. Wolves to serve it again. Serves up. Dug out by Brooke Becker. Pass by Lucille Schulte. Far side. Dug up by Malacca. They hit it over on two, and it's down and good. Regan Lem couldn't handle that hit over. And the Wolves with an early 6-2 advantage. 6-2 in favor of Malacca. As they'll serve it with Luella Rail. Serves up. Dug out. Back row. Schulte, big hit, far side. Side out for the Huskies, Liesl Brever. As Liesl Brever getting that one down and good. She's fired up. Point for Albany. Much needed side out after a sloppy start to this set, too. Brooke Becker to serve. As Becker... She's ready to rumble. Serve is up, dug out near sideline. Malacca's got to scramble. They're not going to get there. That rolled off the arm of Grace Voss. And it's an ace serve for Albany.

0: So consecutive points for the Huskies on the Oakmont Capital Services scoreboard. Malacca's up 6-4. Serve coming here for Becker. Bullet serve. Dugout passed all the way over. Huskies get a very good look at this one. Schulte, near side, tapped over. Kept alive, and Albany down and good for Layla Windersky. That's three in a row. So Albany with three consecutive have battled back into the early stages of this here set number two. Trailing one set to nothing on the Oakmont Capital Services scoreboard. Becker to serve again. Libero to libero. Tegan Taylor the dig. Far side, Voss blocked up front. Becker, Schulte a tap over on two. A pass by Papp. Voss flat-footed. That's blocked. Dug out by Brickwig. Schulte couldn't get there. And they send it, the Huskies do, on a little collision between Evan Steiner and Lucille Schulte into about the third row behind the Albany bench. Side out for Malacca. They lead 7-5. Serve coming for Grace Voss. Serve is up. Dugout. Albany does get there with Schulte. Great hustle right there. Passed over. A look for Malacca. Far side hit. Down and good. Kylie Johnson. They can get you with Johnson. They can get you with Voss. Point for Malacca. They lead 8-5. 8-5 the score as Grace Voss to serve. Her serve is up. Dugout back row by Brickwig. Passed around. Punched over the net by the Huskies. Down and good. Wow. Flirting with that back corner is Kenna Ebensteiner on the run, just punching it into that spot. It's a point for the Huskies. Student section chanting perfect placement. Got that right. Greg Maddox got to hit that corner. Serve up by Ebensteiner. Dugout back row right side by Grace Voss. Punched over. Huskies are there. Malacca was in the net. It'll be a point for Albany. Wolves came right into the net right there. Point for the Huskies. 8-7 now, Malacca the advantage on the Oakmont Capital Services scoreboard. Lucille Schulte the setter to serve. Cross court. That's dug out Grace Voss. Pass by Pat Big. Hit right here by Magnolia Voss. Albany passes it over. And it is out of bounds. Point for Malacca. That hit the candy cane antenna. Can't do that. It's a point for the Wolves. They serve it with Rula Bukowski, and Rula's serve is in the net. Right into the net. Bukowski couldn't get it over. Point coming for the Huskies, and serve coming. Addison Brickwig back to serve for Albany. Brickwig bullet serve down the middle. Ace to tie us up at 9. Back row middle right there for Malacca. Grace Voss unable to get that one. It's a point for the Huskies to tie us up at 9 here in set 2. 9-9 our score. Serve coming again for Addison Brickwig. Brickwig another bullet right back at Voss. That's dug out. Here's Papp. Far side, tapped over, down and good. Boy, Magnolia Voss, just a sophomore, came in hot on that one and then just kind of popped over a changeup. Huskies weren't ready for it. Point for the Wolves. They lead 10-9. Voss to serve, top of the net. Dug out by Becker. Pass by Schulte. Far side lefty hit over there. That's Gable. That's blocked. Albany another chance. Flat-footed with Bryn Dingman, who's checked in. Diving dig for Taylor. Passed over the net by Johnson. Good look for the Huskies. Brickwig. Schulte. Brickwig. That's dug out. Here's Schulte again. This time she wants Dingman, and it's blocked, and the Huskies were creeping towards the front of the net. The block ends up falling at about the back row where Albany had nobody home. Point for Malacca. Great blocking thus far this evening by the Wolves. As they serve it with Magnolia Voss. Bullet serve. Passed all the way over. Good look by Malacca. 50-50 ball now. Albany wins the 50-50. Taps it over. Malacca right back. Schulte down the middle. Gable missed time to jump as Indiana had that ball kind of passed behind her. 12-9. Timeout on the floor for Brian Hines. Oakland Capital Services scoreboard here in the middle portions of set two has Malacca up 12-9. They lead the match one set to none. We're back in a minute right here on KASM.
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0: After the Brian Hines timeout, it is a point quickly for Malacca after the timeout. They lead 13-9 on the Oakmont Capital Services scoreboard. Serves up. Albany ping pongs it around. Passes it over the net. Good look for the Wolves. They're going to go down the middle, and it is out of bounds. Hit right there a little too far. Out of bounds point for the Huskies. ...13-10 our score now. Serves up. Dugout. Passed around. Passed over the net. Schulte up the gut for Brever. Malacca right back on a block. Here's Schulte. This time comes near side. Tapped over by Bryn Dingman. Near side hit flat-footed. Cross court right there by Luella Rail. Dug out by Albany. They go far side. Gable, Indiana. Mistiming her jump. Couldn't get that one to go. It's a point for Malacca. 14-10 in favor of the Wolves. Serve coming for Kylie Johnson. Serve is up. Dugout back row down the middle. Pass by Schulte. Near side hit. Dingman blocked, but Malacca couldn't handle the block. A point for Albany. ...14-11 the score on the Oakmont Capital Services scoreboard. The serve is up. Dugout back row. Malacca scrambles. They pass it over the net. Good look for Albany trying to take advantage right here. Far side hit. Punched over. Down and good. Beautiful placement by Liesl Brever. 14-12 now, Malacca the advantage. Huskies serving with Indiana Gable. Gable the lefty. Her serve is up. Dug out by Taylor down the middle. A pass by Voss. Far side to Grace Voss. Albany a diving dig by Becker. Near side hit. Nice job right there by Dingman. Malacca will pass it over. Becker. Good look for Schulte. She wants on the run, but a block of Brever's hit up front. Didn't get over. Blocked down and good for Malacca. They get the side out. They lead 15-12. 15-12 the score. Tegan Taylor to serve. Taylor's serve is up. Dugout. Schulte, far side hit. That's blocked. Dugout. Passed around. On the far side, Vasa punch over. Becker's there for Albany. Schulte, this time, her hit to Dingman is blocked, but blocked out of bounds. Point for the Huskies. Solid block right there by Malacca, but they blocked it out of bounds. Albany the side out. Serve coming for Katie Brickwig for Albany. Katie, senior, serve is up. Dugout down the middle. A pass, far side hit, blocked and blocked out of bounds.

0: Point for Malacca. Grace Voss will get the kill. Substitution out of the game. Comes Luella Rail in. Comes Carly Papp. Papp has been setting when she comes in. Serves up, dug up by Becker. Schulte gets there. Near side hit Wendurski. That's dug up by Taylor. Pass over on two. Down and good. Beauty right there by Magnolia Voss. I can't even call that a pass. She just went up and hit that thing and hit it down and good. 17-13 Malacca on the Oakmont Capital Services scoreboard. Serve coming here for Carly Papp again. Serves up near side, dug up by Becker. Tegan Taylor, the libero, gets the pass over. Far side hit, blocked, kept alive by the Huskies. They'll come near side, Becker, or excuse me, that's Wendurski, blocked. Malacca goes Voss back row, down and good. Wow, Grace Voss from the back row. Down that far sideline. Point for the Wolves. 18-13. Malacca the lead. Huskies trailing by five. They need a side out. Back to serve. Papp again. Carly's serve is up. Pass over on two by Schulte. That's dug out. A tap over on one, or on two, excuse me, by Magnolia Voss. Timeout on the floor, Brian Hines, 19-13. Oakmont Capital Services advantage for Malacca. They lead by six here. Timeout on the floor. We're back in 30 seconds right here on KASM.
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Down and good. Albany let it go. And it just sneaks in on that back line. Just a perfect spot for that serve. Albany took a chance. Papp kept it in. She gets the ace. Serves up. Dug out. Schulte the pass. Wendurski near side hit. That's dug out. Back row left side by Malacca. They pass with Voss. To Voss. Blocked. Kept alive. Malacca can't get there. Albany the point. 20-14 our score now. Serve coming for Brooke Becker. Her serve is up, dug out down the middle. Pass by Papp. They want Voss far side, and it's off the top of the net and down. Point from Malacca, 21-14 our score now. In favor of the Wolves. They'll serve it with Grace Voss. Missile serve off the ceiling. Albany plays it. Pass over. Free hit is hit out of bounds, though, by Malacca. Magnolia Voss. A good look at that one, but she passes it well out of bounds. Regan Lem checks out. In for Albany checks Indiana Gable. Serve for Lucille Schulte. Serves up, and an ace for Lucille. Gets that one to go, 21-16 in favor of Malacca. Here in set number two, they took set one, 25-18. They lead here in set two, 21-16. Schulte to serve again. Her serve is up, dug out down the middle. Pass around, flat-footed hit, punched over the net. That's dug out. Albany the pass, near side hit. Dug out by Tegan Taylor from Malacca. Papp wants Voss. Near side. Magnolia. Down and good. The sophomore, 6 feet tall, pounding that one down. Point for the Wolves. 22.

0: 42-16, the score. Some sweat on the floor that Layla Wendersky is going to clean up with a towel. 22-16. Serve coming for Rula Bukowski. Serves up, dug out. Passed around. Huskies go far side. That hit is blocked. Right back to Albany. Schulte passing it to the middle. Passed over the net. Good look here. Bukowski. Papp, a pass over. And it was an illegal pass over. Carly had that one kind of hit her hands, not simultaneously. 22-17. Huskies to serve with Brooke Skopaniak. Skopaniak back to serve for Albany. Serve is up. Dugout back row left side. Malacca plays the ceiling. Taylor can't get it there. Albany the ace. 22-18 the score. Huskies will serve it again with Addison Brickwig. Coach Hines keeps seeing some sweat or perspiration on the floor. He wants that mopped up. Don't need a junior year Paige Meyer incident. It's about this time of year, too. Sweaty volleyball. Serve coming for Brickwick. Bullet serve. Malacca digs. They pass it over the net with Tegan Taylor. Huskies a good look. They come down the middle, blocked. Albany's got everyone at the net, punched over. Malacca has to play the net, and it's down and good. Another one for Magnolia Voss. Super this sophomore. 23-18 the score. Voss to serve it for Malacca. Magnolia, bullet, ace, serve right there. As Brickwig and Becker unable to get there, and it is set point here in set two for Malacca. Serving with Magnolia Voss. Serves up, dug out by Becker. Schulte the pass, a tap over. Malacca's there. Voss, near side back pedal, blocked. Kept alive by Gable. Schulte, pass near side, blocked and blocked down and good. Malacca the win in set two. They lead two sets to none, 25-18, 25-18. In consecutive sets. We'll take a two-minute timeout. Come back with set three right here on your home for Husky Sports, KASM.
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0: Back at Albany High School, set number three. They're still waiting on a timeout right here between the sets. So, Carson, two sets to none. Let's take another one-minute timeout. We'll be back with that set three. Two sets to none advantage for Malacca on the Oakmont Capital Services scoreboard.
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0: Well, we're ready to rock for set three. Albany on the floor with Tiana Smith. They got Brooke Austin out there, a freshman. Serve up for Becker. Lucille Schulte, the pass and a big hit down the gut for Liesl Brever. Point for the Huskies. Bryn Dingman was out there. She checks out. As Addison Brickwig checks in. First point of the set went to Malacca. They got their usual suspects out there. Albany with a couple of fresh faces with Tiana Smith and Brooklyn Austin. Serve coming for Brickwig. Dugout back row left side by Grace Voss. Passed around, near side hit, well out of bounds. Albany by one here at 2-1 in set number three. 2-1 the score. Serve coming for Addison Brickwig. Her serve is up, dug out, passed around. Far side hits a big one. Huskies with the dig. It hits the ceiling, rolls off a light, now comes down. They pass it and pass it over the net. That thing was on top of that light for like a second and a half. Far side hit, big hit, and a Husky net violation. It's a point from Malacca. Now we have a scoring issue at the scorer's table. Albany may have rotated illegally, or they have a girl with the wrong number. Not sure what the scoop is. I think they got it figured out. 2-2. Luella Rail serves up. Dug up by Brooke Becker. Passed by Schulte. And Becker tried to punch it over the net. She was unable to do so. Brooke couldn't get it over. Point from Malacca. They lead 3-2. Serve is up. Dug out down the middle by Becker. Schulte wants to go. Smith far side. Down and good. Tiana Smith. It's a sharp hit right there. 3-3 our score. Tiana came in earlier when Indiana Gable had to check out of the game for a moment. Get a serve coming right here by Liesl Brever. 6-1 junior. Brever's serve is up. Dug out back row left side. Passed around. Far side Voss. That's dug out. Passed and passed over the net. Out of bounds by Malacca. Point for Albany. Huskies get the point. Serve coming here as Albany's up by one on the Oakmont Capital Services scoreboard at 4-3. Serves up, dug out, hit down the middle. Albany dives, passed by Schulte. Tiana Smith far side, punched over, dug out by Taylor. That one would have been out of bounds. This one blocked and passed out of bounds. Huskies catch a break. They lead by two. Timeout on the floor for James Taylor. Doesn't like how this is going right now. He takes a timeout. We will as well. 5-3 our score. It's a set score advantage of Malacca 2, Albany nothing. We're back in 30 seconds right here on KASM.
3: Community. It's why we do what we do every day. 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
0: Albany an early lead here, just by two, but a lead is a lead. They lead 5-3 on the Oakmont Capital Services scoreboard. Serve coming for Liesl Brever. Passed around by Papp. Far side punch over is a nice hit by Smith. Tiana sends it right back. Boss far side, that's dug out. Albany can't play the net as it's out of bounds. A point for Malacca. Malacca will serve it with Voss. That's Grace Voss, the junior. Magnolia is the sophomore. She's taller. Serves up, dug out. Near side hit is punched over by Austin. Dug out by the Wolves. They come up and pass it over far side. Albany's there with Brickwig in the back. And Schulte goes far side. Tiana Smith down and good. Tiana gets that one to go. Point for the Huskies. 6-4 they lead. Smith checks out. As does Lucille Schulte. Huskies to serve it with Brianna Arneson. 5'6 senior. Brianna serves up. Dug out down the middle by Tegan Taylor. Pass by Pep. As Voss, the block, but it's with a big hit, but it's blocked up front by Brooklyn Austin. Austin, the freshman, with the block on the massive hit by Magnolia Voss. How about that? Just a freshman coming in. Getting that big block right there. Albany by three at 7-4. Serve up for Arneson again. Dug out by Tegan Taylor. Passed around. Far side cross court punch over by Kylie Johnson. Passed around. Albany comes back to Austin. That's dug out. Taylor, near side Voss. That's blocked again. And a miscommunication by Malacca. Rolls off an arm. Huskies get the point. They have Malacca doubled up right now at 8-4 on the Oakmont Capital Services scoreboard. 8-4 the score. Serve coming for Brianna Arneson again. Bullet serve. Pap the pass. Johnson far side blocked. Albany scrambles. Near side, Austin a punch over. Dug out by Johnson. Papp right back to Johnson. Blocked and down and good. Point again for Albany. They get that one to go. Huskies by five at 9-4. Served by Arneson. Dug out. Pass by Papp. Near side tap over. Albany's there behind her with Brooke Becker. Indiana Gable couldn't get that one over the net. It'll be a point for Malacca. Wolves get the side out. It's Albany by four at 9-4. Serve coming for Rula Bukowski. Dug up by Gable. Passed around. Albany unable to punch it over as Austin came up. A big block right there by Liza Hjort. Hjort blocks it down and good. Two straight for Malacca. They lead 9-6. Serve coming. Dug up back row by Becker. Passed around by Arneson. Near side hit by Gable. Indiana out of bounds. A point for Malacca. How did that get out of bounds? Just a laser right there. I thought Gable would have got that in for sure. They say out of bounds. Three straight for Malacca. They've cut the Albany lead to two. Serves up. Becker the dig. Passed by Arneson. Hit down the middle is blocked. Right there is Malacca. They pass. Near side Voss. Blocked. Dug out by Indiana Gable. A pass. Near side hit by Austin. Down and good. Brooklyn Austin, the freshman, gets it to go. Point for Albany. 10-7 they lead. Bryn Dingman back in. Out comes Addison Brickwick.

Brooklyn Austin to serve for Albany. Serves up, dugout. Pass by Papp. Far side punch over by Kylie Johnson. Albany will come near side. The hit right there by Bryn Dingman, dugout. Papp wants Johnson again on the run, a punch over. Dug out by Austin. Arneson near side, and Dingman couldn't get it over the net. It is Albany 10, Malacca 8 on the Oakmont Capital Services scoreboard. 10-8 our score. Serve coming for Magnolia Voss. 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Serves up. Dugout back row right side by Austin. Arneson near side Dingman. Nice dig by Taylor. A pass by Kylie Johnson. Back row and unable to get it over the net is Grace Voss. Point for the Huskies. 11-8 the score in favor of Albany. They'll serve it with Brooke Becker. Becker's ready. Brooks serves up. Dugout back row left side by Voss. Malacca wants to go far side, and they do so with Rail. Dugout, free hit down the middle, and we're going to get a net violation on, oh no, four hits called on Albany. Albany busted for four hits. Serve coming for Malacca. And Kylie Johnson, short serve, diving dig, pass by Arneson, far side Gable, big hit blocked, and the block right there falls at the feet of the Huskies. Point for Malacca. Albany up by one at 11-10. Serve coming again for Kylie Johnson. Kylie, serve up, dugout left side by Dingman. Pass by Arneson, right back to Bryn. Dugout back row, 50-50 ball, hammered down and good by Liesl Brever. Brever pounds it down on the free hit. 12-10, Albany the advantage. As Tiana Smith checks in, Brianna Arneson checks out. In for Albany comes Lucille Schulte, and out will come Indiana Gable. Serve coming for Lucille Schulte. Schulte to serve. Serves up, dugout down the middle. A pass, big hit up front, dugout back row by Austin. Schulte back in on the passing, over to Dingman. That's dugout. A pass by Taylor, back row hit by Voss. Diving dig back row. Schulte wants Smith far side, blocked, and it'll fall at the feet of the Huskies. Point for Malacca. They cut the lead in half. It's Albany by one at 12-11 right here. Set score reads Malacca 2, Albany 0 on the Oakmont Capital Services scoreboard. Serves up by Taylor. Dug out by Becker. A pass by Schulte. Hit over by Albany is blocked. Kept alive by Malacca. On the run, they punch it over. Diving dig by Becker. Schulte wants to come near side. Dingman. Big dig back row by Taylor. It's a pass by Voss to other Voss. Magnolia to Grace. Now a free hit down the middle, down and good. Liesl Brever again. That ball is just sitting there for her. Liesl's going to pound it. Out checks Bryn Dingman. In checks Addison Brickwig. Junior for junior, Albany by two at 13-11. Serve coming here. Brickwig, dugout back row down the middle. Malacca scrambles. They do get it over the net. Good look for the Huskies. Schulte wants to go Smith outside. Down and no. Malacca kept it alive. Now it falls. And another point for Albany. 14-11 Huskies on the Oakmont Capital Services scoreboard. Serve right here for Brickwig. Ace for Brickwig. Huskies by four at 15-11. Nice little run here for Albany. Got to win. Well, they got to win the next three if they want to win the match. Brickwick serve is in the net. There goes the.

0: Huskies, 16-12 they lead. They'll serve it with Liesl Brever. Near side official, the floor official talking. Someone bleeding? Or what's the problem here? Luella Rail being talked to. Maybe some blood on a jersey? Regardless, Albany by four. They serve right now with Liesl Brever. Serves up, dug out by Taylor. That one was going out of bounds too. Far side hit by Voss, blocked up front. Huskies had Smith in there. Albany by five, 17-12. Playing well here in set three. Dropped the first two, 25-18. Serves up, dug out by Taylor. Papp has to play the net, and she can't. Point for Albany. James Taylor wants a timeout. Huskies up 18-12. Dropped the first two sets, looking good here in set three. Up 18-12, we're on to a timeout on the floor on the Oakmont Capital Services scoreboard. Back in 30 seconds right here on KASM.
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0: Well, the Huskies that played the first two games, first two sets, have exited. Albany playing pretty sharp here in set three. Serve up. Dug out down the middle by Taylor. Papp wants to come near side. Near side hit. That's dug out. Passed around. Tiana Smith, far side hit, out of bounds. Point for Malacca. Huskies will, gets the side out. 18-13 the score. Wolves got to get moving, and they'll do so with Grace Voss serving. Voss to serve. Dug out down the middle. Schulte, near side hit. Austin, right down the near sideline. Brooklyn Austin pounds it right down the near sideline. Point for Albany, 19-13. They lead. Didn't play the first two sets. Brooklyn comes in here in set three and provides a much-needed spark. Serve coming for Brianna Arneson. Arneson serves up, dug up by Taylor down the middle. Papp wants to come near side. Magnolia Voss, a dig by Indiana Gable. Pass by Arneson. Near side hit by Austin. That's dug out. They go far side. Punch over by Kylie Johnson. Good look here for Albany. Arneson down the middle. Malacca can't get there. Another point for the Huskies. 20-13 on the Oakmont Capital Services scoreboard in favor of Albany. Serve for Arneson, who had a great service run earlier. Papp wants Kylie Johnson far side, out of bounds. Point for the Huskies. That was tipped. They say that ball was tipped, not a point for the Huskies. It's 20-14. That ball was not tipped. Podium official said that a Husky hit it. Point for Malacca. Rula Bukowski. She's back to serve. Serves up, dug out by Becker. Arneson, down the middle, a punch over right there. Kylie Johnson's on it. Papp. Goes right back to Kylie, a punch over, diving down.

0: dig by Austin. Passed around. Becker punches it over. Good look, though, here from Malacca. Papp, near side Magnolia Voss, and it's down and good. 20-15, Malacca. 20-15, Albany. Huskies with the advantage of five. But Malacca can put up some points quickly, or they sure have tonight. Serve coming again for Rula Bukowski. Serve is up, dug out down the middle by Becker. Pass by Arneson, hit down the middle. That's dug out back row by Albany. Papp wants to go Kylie Johnson, far side, cross court. That's dug out by Becker. Arneson, near side Austin. Her hit is blocked, kept alive. We're going to get a whistle and a four-hit violation on Albany. Huskies hitting it four times. 20-16, our score. Serve coming, Bukowski, Becker the dig. Arneson passing to Brickwig back row. That's dug out by Grace Voss. Pass, here's Magnolia Voss, tried punching it over. A little soft shot, unable to get it over the net. Albany gets the side out. 21-16. Albany the advantage, serves up, dug out. The pass, big hit near side as a bullet down and good. Stepped into nicely by Magnolia Voss. It's 21-17 now in favor of Albany. Wolves are going to serve it with Magnolia Voss. She's ready here. Her team trailing by four. Serves up, dug up by Becker. Albany scrambles. That go around the antenna? It did go around the antenna. Wrong side. You got to go between the goalposts, not around them. 21-18, Albany. Malacca serving again with Magnolia Voss. Short serve. Dugout near sideline. Passed around. Gable far side. That's dug out by Taylor. Hit down the middle. Dugout. Huskies scramble. They get it near side. A tap over by Dingman. Dug out by Magnolia Voss. Taylor. Now near side, a punch over, and it drops. Just a punch over by Gwyneth Nelson. A point for Malacca. 21-19, they storm back. It's Albany by two on the Oakmont Capital Services scoreboard. Timeout, Brian Hines. We're back in 30 seconds right here on KASM.
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0: ...21-19 in favor of Albany, but Malacca is rolling right now. They serve it with Magnolia Voss. Serve up, dug out down the middle by Becker. Albany, a good look, near side hit, bring Dingbin. That's blocked. Doug, Kylie Johnson, far side. That's dug up by Albany. Brianna Aronson, far side hit by Indiana Gable. Dug out by Taylor. Malacca wants to go Johnson again outside. Dug out by Becker. Arneson, near side. Bryn Dingman blocked. Right back for Albany. Becker hits it towards the middle. Gable, a left-handed punch over, down and good. Just a flat-footed running punch over by Indiana Gable. A big point for the Huskies. They lead 22-19 on the Oakmont Capital Services scoreboard. Massive point right there. Albany will send back Brooke Becker to serve. Brooke's ready. Serves up. Dugout back row left side. Malacca scrambles, and they just pass it over the net. Good look here for the Huskies. They want to go Becker down the middle. Flat-footed. That's dug out. Malacca passed over on two. Becker's there. Arneson. Far side hit. Gable down and good. Indiana hammers it home. Point for the Huskies. 23-19. Brooke Becker to serve. She's ready. Her serve up. Ace serve, and it is set point here in set three. 23-19. 24-19. Albany serving for the set. Doing so with Brooke Becker. Bullet serve. Dugout. Malacca's got a scramble. And they can't get there. There'll be no sweep tonight. Albany takes set three, 25-19. In a pretty impressive comeback performance right there. So, through the first three sets, first two go to Malacca. Third one goes to Albany. Oakmont Capital Services scoreboard now 2-1 in favor of Malacca. We're back with set four coming up in 2 minutes right here on KASM.
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0: Well, the Huskies came back, and they have forced a set four here on your Tuesday evening. Albany on the floor has Tiana Smith, Brooke Becker, Brooklyn Austin. They got Liesl Brever, Lucille Schulte, and Bryn Dingman. Malacca with Tegan Taylor, Lisa Hjort, Grace Voss, Magnolia Voss, Kylie Johnson, and I'm missing, oh, Luella Rail. Albany will serve first and do so with Lucille Schulte. Here we go, set four. Serves up. Dugout, passed around. Big hit down the gut, dugout by Schulte. Pass by Becker. Comes near side Dingman. That's dug out by Taylor. Far side hit blocked, and it is out of bounds off the block. Point for the Huskies. Kill there goes to Grace Voss. Inaugural point in set four belongs to Malacca. Tegan Taylor to serve. Taylor's serve is up. Dug out. Huskies can't get there. Tough dig for Bryn Dingman. First two belong to Malacca here in set four. Malacca played in the Royalton tournament to start the season. Albany was in their, of course, their early bird tournament. Serve coming for Tegan Taylor again. Serves up, dug out down the middle by Becker. Pass by Schulte. Flat-footed punch over the net by Liesl Brever. Wolves come near side, blocked. It'll be a tough play. 50-50 ball. Missed time jump by Grace Voss. Albany gets the point. Cuts the lead in half. 2-1 now in favor of Malacca. Into the game comes Addison Brickwig. Out. Checks Bryn Dingman. Serve coming for Brickwig. Bullet serve is out of bounds. A little too far. Point for Malacca. No, point for, yeah, it is point for Malacca. They lead 3-1. Gwyneth Nelson, a sophomore. Her serve is up. Haven't said that name a ton tonight. Dug out. Albany passes it over the net. A good hit by Brooklyn Austin. Far side hit blocked up front. Didn't get over the net, actually. The point for Albany. Four hits called on the Wolves right there. Huskies to serve it. And we'll do so with Liesl Brever. Brever to serve. Let go. And another service error. That is half the Malacca points here. As Brever checks out, back into the game comes Brooke Becker. Serve coming for Grace Voss. Voss's serve is up. Dugout back row left side. Schulte goes far side. Tiana Smith, that's dug out by Grace Voss. Passed around. Here's Magnolia Voss, who mistimed her jump there. Throws the ball into the middle of the net. Point for Albany. 4-3, Malacca the advantage here in the early portions of set number four. Huskies will serve it. With Brianna Arneson. Twins up 7-1 right now on Detroit in the sixth inning. Down at Target Field. Big hit by Johnson, dug out by Becker. Albany gets there with Austin and a pass over the net. Great hustle by the Huskies. Punched over right here by Malacca. Arneson, near side Austin, her hit blocked and it falls at the feet of the Huskies. 5-3 in favor of Malacca. Serve coming for Rula Bukowski. Her serve is in the net. Net serve right there, a point for Albany. Oakmont Capital Services has Malacca 5, Albany 4. Serve coming for Brooklyn Austin, who started in set 3. Hasn't left the floor since. She's looked pretty good, too, the freshman. Albany with it right now. Indiana Gable, far side hit, and it's down and good. The hit right there by Gable that Malacca wasn't able to play, and we're all tied up at 5. 5-5 our score. Brooklyn Austin to serve once again. Her serve is up, dug out down the middle. Pass by Papp, wants Johnson far side, and it is down and good. Bullet right there by Kylie Johnson. Serve coming now for Magnolia Voss. Voss's serve, dug up back row right side. Passed around. Huskies come near side with Bryn Dingman. Dug up by Johnson. Passed by Voss. Near side hit, down and good right there for Gwyneth Nelson. Gwyneth Nelson gets it to go. 7-5 Malacca the advantage. They'll serve it with Magnolia Voss. Dug out back row right side by Austin. Passed around. Punched over the net by Dingman. Taylor's there. Voss down the middle. Big hit. Albany off to play the hoop. Passed by Arneson. Passed over the net. Good look here for Malacca. As Voss near side, Gwyneth Nelson mistimed her jump, but she punches it over. Gable a punch over. Voss the dig. Johnson the pass. Now outside Kylie Johnson. Diving dig by Albany's Brooke Becker. A look right here for Bryn Dingman. Dug out. Good volley right here. Johnson.

0: Army punch over, and it's down and good. Malacca gets it to go. They lead 8-5 here in set four. Serve coming for Magnolia Voss. Serve is up, a bullet, and an ace. Brooklyn Austin couldn't handle that in the back right corner. 9-5 Malacca. Wolves to serve it again with Magnolia Voss. Serve is up. Dugout back row right side. Pass by Arneson. Near side bring Dingman. Well out of bounds. Point for Malacca. Brian Hines presses pause. 10-5 our score on the Oakmont Capital Services scoreboard. Match score 2-1 in favor of Malacca. We're back in 1 minute right here on KASM.
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0: After the timeout, a sloppy play by the Huskies. Gets a point from Malacca. They lead 11-5 on the Oakmont Capital Services scoreboard. Huskies in action on Thursday right here in Albany, taking on Little Falls. Max Dugoff on the call, serves up, dug out. Huskies got to play the net. They are unable to do so, and it's a point for the Wolves. Boy, Magnolia Voss, sophomore, can take over a game, and she has. Katie Brickwig checking in. Brooklyn Austin checking out for Albany. As the serve coming for Voss again, hits it right to Brickwig. Pass by Arneson. Big hit, down and good. Huskies pound one down. Get the big side out right there. ...12-6 Malacca right now. Albany will serve it and do so with Brooke Becker, who can go on a service run. Her serve is up and on the back line, down and good. Business move made by Tegan Taylor saying, I think that's too far. It lands on the back line. Ace serve right there for the sharp serving Brooke Becker. Becker to serve once again. Bullet serve off the top of the net and it falls straight down. Can't defense that. Point for Albany. You don't have anyone sitting right underneath the net. 12-8. Three straight for the Huskies. Serve up. Dug out by Taylor down the middle. Pass by Magnolia Voss. Far side hit by Gwyneth Nelson. That's dug out. Brianna Arneson. Near side Bryn Dingman. Mistimed her jump. Point for Malacca. 13-8. The Wolves lead. Kylie Johnson to serve. Johnson serves up. Dugout back row left side. Pass by Arneson. Indiana Gable far side hit. Down and good. She gets the shot to go. Point for the Huskies. Subbing in Lucille Schulte. Gable checks out. Also back in. It's Tiana Smith out for Albany. Checks Brianna Arneson. Albany will serve with Lucille Schulte. Serve is up. Dugout, back row, right side, Grace Voss. Near side hit, Gwyneth Nelson, down and good. Off an arm, Nelson gets it to go. Point for Malacca. They lead 14-9. Twins are putting it on the Tigers, 8-1. Down at Target Field. Serve coming for Tegan Taylor. Taylor was their first server to start the night, so you know she's pretty good. Serves up. Dug out. Pass by Schulte. Far side hit blocked, and Albany can't get there. It's a point for Malacca. They lead 15-9. 15-9, the Wolves the advantage, and they're serving with Tegan Taylor again. Short serve. That's dug out back row. A pass by Schulte and punched over the net. Voss, the pass to other Voss, blocked up front. Big hit outside for Grace Voss. It looked like Smith and Liesl Brever were in there. 15-10, the Malacca lead as Albany got the side out right there. Serve coming for Brickwig. Short serve, dug out, 50-50 ball, passed around, big hit. Albany's there. Schulte, the punch over. Malacca scrambling. They do get it over the net. Good look, though, for the Huskies. And Schulte wants to go near side. That's dug out. Passed around. Voss far side. Dug out by Becker. Passed by Schulte. Near side Brickwig. Well out of bounds. Point for Malacca. 16-10. The Wolves advantage. Serving here is Carly Papp for Malacca. Papp on the serve. She approaches. Her serve is up. Dugout back row right side. Passed around. Far side hit by Tiana Smith. Blocked. Kept alive by Malacca. They go over for Grace Voss. That's blocked. Malacca keeps it alive. Papp now back row. Just a pass over by Tegan Taylor. Huskies a big hit right there by Liesl Brever. Taylor the dig. Far side Voss. That's dug out. Here's Schulte. Wants Tiana Smith. Down and good. Smith hits it home. Point for Albany. Huskies get the side out. They trail 16-11. Serve coming for Liesl Brever. Albany's got to get cooking here. They trail 2-1. Serves up. Dug out by Voss. Pass over on two by Papp, far side. No, a block up front. Couldn't get there. Big block up front for Lisa Hjort. Hjort with the block. It's Malacca by six at 17-11. Serve coming for Grace Voss. Grace's serve is up. Dugout back row left side. Schulte, Tiana Smith, big block. And that falls at the feet of the Huskies. Albany creeping up. Timeout on the floor for Brian Hines. Huskies playing a little too close to the net on those blocks. 18-11 on the Oakmont Capital Services scoreboard. 2-1 set match lead in favor of Malacca. They lead this set 18-11. We're back in 1 minute.
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0: Yeah. 18-12, Albany with a quick point after the timeout. Got to get moving. They send back Brianna Arneson to serve. Arneson ready. Serve is up. Dugout back row right side. Pass by Papp. Kylie Johnson flat-footed. Dugout back row. Pass by Arneson. Huskies can't get it over the net. Tough play right there by Brianna Arneson. 19-12, Malacca the advantage. They will send back Lily Leeschuch. Leeschu to serve. Her first action. Serve is up. Dug up by Becker. Passed by Arneson. Passed over the net by Brickwig. Leeschu the dig. Passed by Papp. Here's Magnolia Voss. Down and good. Stepped into nicely. Pounded it down. 20-12. Malacca the lead. Serve coming again for Lily Leeschuch. And her serve is out of bounds. A little too far off the back line. 20-13, our score. Serve coming for Katie Brickwig, the senior. Got to get things moving for the Huskies here. They drop this set, they drop the match. Brickwig's serve is up, short serve. Dug up by Kylie Johnson, passed by Papp. Magnolia Voss blocked, and it's down and off the arm of a Husky. And good. Big hit by Voss. Point for Malacca. Serve coming for Magnolia Voss. 21-13. The advantage for the Wolves. Serve is up. Dug out. Passed all the way over. Johnson. Voss back to Johnson. But a block up front by Indiana Gable. A point for Albany. ...21-14, Malacca by a touchdown. Brooke Becker to serve here. Brooke could go on a service run. Serves up, dug out by Tegan Taylor. Passed around, punched over by Johnson. Diving dig by Gable. Passed around, Becker punches it over the net. Good look here. A timing play, and it's down and good beautifully by Lisa Hort. Hort gets it to go. Point for the Wolves. 22-14, and they send Kylie Johnson back to serve. Johnson serving for Malacca. Serves up, dug out back row left side. Arneson, pass over the net by Albany. Taylor's there. Voss, far side to other Voss. Albany miscommunicates on the pass. It's a point for Malacca, 23-14. The score. Serve coming, dug out. Passed around. Gable punches it over. Taylor's there. Magnolia Voss comes near side. Gwyneth Nelson's hit is blocked. Passed around. Far side. A hit over by Grace Voss. Huskies punch it over with Dingman. They do not. Couldn't get it over the net. And it's match point now for Malacca. Match point right here for the Wolves. Serving with Kylie Johnson. 24-14, Oakmont Capital Services scoreboard. Serves up. Dug out. Passed around by Arneson. Huskies pass it over. Great look for the Wolves. Magnolia Voss, the winner, down the gut, dug out. Indiana Gable, far side, dug out by Tegan Taylor. Voss goes far side, other Voss blocked, kept alive. Magnolia comes near side, punched over the net. That's dug out back row right side by Arneson. Indiana Gable, far side, punching it over. Diving dig, Magnolia Voss over for Grace Voss. Huskies a good volley. Near side hit, bring Dingman. That's dug out, pass over on two. Albany's there, and Dingman couldn't get there. And the match ends with Malacca winning 25-14 here in set three. 25-18, Albany took set three, 25-19. And set four goes to Malacca.

0: 35-14. The Albany A&W postgame show coming up on the way as we put a bow on this one right around the corner.
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0: 25-14, the set four score. Malacca takes sets 1-2-4, 25-18, 25-18, 25-14. Albany took set three by a score of 25-19. Huskies fall on the season to 2-3. Malacca's got some good players, man. I'm telling you, this Grace Voss, Magnolia Voss, Kylie Johnson, they got a good team. Malacca next in action on Thursday. The Wolves, who are now 4-1 on the year, will play host to Foley. Albany falls to 2-3. They take on Little Falls on Thursday. Time to name our Albany A&W postgame player of the game. Player of the game this evening receiving that combo certificate from Albany A&W. Congratulations to Liesl Brever. Liesl Brever, our player of the game. Congratulations, Liesl. She gets our combo meal certificate to redeem at Albany A&W for a combo of her choosing. I've been really in love with those grilled chicken strips they got. Not the breaded ones, the grilled ones. Very tasty. Liesl, something to think about if you wanted to get into those. 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The Wolves just taking advantage of some sloppy play for Albany in the early portions, as we are joined right now in the postgame show by Husky head coach Brian Hines. Coach Hines making his way up to press row here. As Mr. Hines, appreciate you taking time to join us here in the postgame show. That's a different-looking roster than I've seen the last couple of years for you. Some fresh faces.
1: Yeah, a lot of fresh faces out there. I mean, we had a couple starters, Katie Brickwig and Addie Brickwig from last year and stuff. So some new fresh faces, and we're still kind of, you know, trying to find our way and you know, what we're good at and what we need to work on, and we'll get there.
0: When you look at an opportunity for your first conference match, you played, I think you played like 12 different girls at one point of the game. Is that the way it's going to be for a couple weeks here? You're looking to find that right combination to get the right squad out there?
1: I mean, we'll see. I mean, it was something that I was looking at, not really necessarily, you know, something down the road, like you're saying, 12 players or whatever. It was kind of, we needed a block out there. And so I made some substitution to get a good block out there, and I thought the girls that went in did a really nice job. I thought Brooke Sapaniak and Tiana Smith had a really good night with from the block, and so did Liesl Brever. So, you know, that's kind of what I was looking for in this game. So it's more of a game, in-game decision than it was necessarily short-term or long-term.
0: Sure, sure. That's kind of the way you play, too, right? Let's try to figure out a way to put our best team on the floor right now.
1: Exactly. I mean, I can't think about Thursday or next week or playing them again. And it's all about right now, trying to get the win. And I just compliment the girls because I thought a lot of them were prepared to go out there and do their best. And so whether they're on the bench when they start the game or they're on the floor, I thought they all contributed. And I love their energy, and they still wanted to finish strong. I mean, they were right. They did not give up at all, so I appreciate that.
0: Well, you look at set three, could have easily rolled over and been swept, but they drew a line in the sand and took pride and played pretty well together. I liked Liesl Brever's game tonight. She's our player of the game. Talk about Liesl, your junior.
1: Yeah, I mean, I think she's really starting to find her way, especially on her attack. I think they're finally getting their connection with the setters, and so I think she's going to improve a lot, even from now until the end of the season. So I'm excited about how her season's going to go. I thought that she had a really good swing. She was running different attacks, slide attack, quick or 31, and then she also had a pretty good block. And then I had her serving tonight as well, and I think her serve is pretty effective too because she's so tall.
0: Right.
1: It has a good angle to it. So I like she had a good night tonight.
0: All those young girls playing against the Voss girls and Johnson, not – pardon the pun, fed to the Wolves tonight. Those are some very experienced, very good volleyball players Malacca's got.
1: Yeah, I mean, Maggie is a phenomenal player, yeah, very highly recruited and as a setter and as a hitter. So she had a really big night for them, and she was tough to stop for sure. But having our younger girls get out there and get some time and kind of see where they're at and get some experience is also good for us. But, you know, we'll see where we go for on Thursday.
0: There we go. Coach, we appreciate your time. Best of luck with Little Falls on Thursday, and we'll catch you then, okay?
1: Sounds good. Thank you.
0: You got it. Brian Hines joins me on the postgame show right here on KESM. We always like catching up with Mr. Hines. It'll be a fun fall of Albany volleyball, picking the brain of Brian Hines. Carson, postgame player of the game, as I had mentioned, Liesl Brever. Albany losing 3-1 tonight to Malacca. For Carson back at the studio, reminder, broadcast schedule the rest of the week. Volleyball on Thursday as the ladies will take on a very good, or they'll take on a little fall squad. And then Friday night it's football, Albany football, as the Huskies will travel to Little Falls. For Carson back at the studio, this is Kirby Hemmer saying hope you had a good day. Have a good night.
2: 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This is Carson Cheetah. 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
1: Got a truckload of sorghum for a Sam Malone?
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could see. But it wouldn't be make-believe if you believe in me. It is only a canvas sky sailing over a muslin tree. 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Without your love, it's a honky-tonk parade. Without your love, it's a melody played on a penny arcade. It's a Barnum and Bailey world, just as phony as

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Old Hannah Brown from way across town gets full of corn and starts bringing them down. 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

wonder if you'll answer the line. You know, someone said the world's a stage in which you must play a part. Fate had me playing in love with you as my sweetheart. Act one was where we met. I loved you at first glance. You read your lines so cleverly and never missed a cue. 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Now the stage is bare, and I'm standing there with emptiness all around. And if you won't come back to me,

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1: Missouri farmer Garrett Rekoff says actions speak louder than words.
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0: Hello and welcome to Through the Bible with Les Feldick, an inspirational and informative half hour of insight into the heart of Scripture. In addition to teaching the Bible, Les is a full-time rancher, having a down-to-earth practical teaching style that makes the Bible come to life. All programs are available on audio tape, videotape, and in printed form. At the end of the program, there will be an address where you can contact the ministry. And now, here's Les Feldick with today's lesson.
1: 1 Corinthians chapter 15, grace is that attribute of God, that unmerited favor, which makes the pouring out of His mercy possible. You got that? If it wasn't for the grace of God, He could have never poured out mercy on mankind because we don't deserve it. But since grace is that unmerited favor, God was able to pour out mercy. Now, don't you love that? Boy, I do. I'm going to be teaching it every intense I get, that it's the grace of God that makes it possible for Him to show mercy rather than wrath and judgment. So, all right, verse 10. Hear this persecutor, this raging religious zealot, who, and I say it without apology, he hated the name of Jesus of Nazareth with a passion. And now, by the grace of God, instead of zapping the man, instead of sending him off the scene to his eternal doom, what did the grace of God do? Permitted God to save him and pour out mercy. You remember, I think it's several programs ago. I guess back when we were in Romans 12, when I was showing how that Israel had the branches broken off, and the Gentiles are now placed on the root and the fatness of Abraham. You remember that series? And then I made the analogy that how many times up through human history, if God would have reacted without grace and mercy, if He would have reacted according to what was fair, what would He have done time and time again? Wiped the human race out? Wiped Israel out? And then you remember I gave the illustration in particular, I remember, that when Israel demanded that Aaron make them a golden calf while Moses was up in the mountain, and when Moses came down, they were dancing in all their lewdness and practicing all their immorality. What could and should God have done with them? One thought and they'd have been gone. But He told Moses later in Deuteronomy, I think it's 33, I will have compassion on whom I will have compassion. I will have mercy on whom I will have mercy. Why? He's sovereign. He's sovereign. He can do whatever He wants to do. And so when Israel or mankind reaches the point where He should have just zapped them and had them off the scene, He retreated is the word I used. He retreated into His sovereignty, and by grace He poured out mercy. All right, He did the same thing with this man. My, He could have zapped him on that road to Damascus and been done with him. But instead, He retreats into sovereignty and He says, I'll have compassion on that man because I am God. I don't have to ask anybody. And so He spared that man and, as He says here, saved him by His grace. See? Verse 10 in 1 Corinthians 15.

0: 15 again. It's by the grace of God that I am what I am, and His grace which was bestowed upon me was not in vain. In other words, Saul of Tarsus succumbed immediately to the grace of God, and what was his response? Who art thou, Lord? See? A humble, seeking sinner saved by grace. You know, and now he's ready to do whatever God wants him to do. And in the meantime, what had God told Ananias uptown Damascus? Hey, this fellow's coming into town. And Ananias said, yeah, but I've heard how he persecutes the Jewish believers. And God said, don't worry about him. I'm going to send this man far hence to the Gentiles. He's going to suffer for my name's sake. And you know how he did. If you don't think that Saul or Paul later suffered, you read 2 Corinthians, I think it's chapter 11 or 12. Oh, how that man suffered. But he never slowed down in his fervor for getting the gospel out to pagan Gentile. All right, verse 10 reading on. So he says, I labored more abundantly than they all, that is, than all the other apostles before him. Yet not I, Paul says. It wasn't in my flesh that I did all this. But the grace of God which was with me, therefore, verse 11, whether it were I or they, so we preach, and so, he says, you what? You believed, and that brought them out of their paganism. And again, I have to just constantly bring people back to the fact that you don't become a Christian by going through a certain set ritual or rules and regulations or a set procedure is the word I'm looking for. How many denominations, my own included, expect people to go through a set of procedures and then all of a sudden the church declares them, oh yeah, you're a Christian. You got nothing to worry about. You're on your way to glory. No, that's not the case. We have to believe the gospel. And then these other things have their rightful place. Absolutely, I'm in favor of the local church. I'm in favor of the Sunday school and all these things. But you do not use those as a substitute for salvation. It has to be by personal faith in this death, burial, and resurrection of Christ. All right, now verse 12. Here we get into the whole theme of the chapter, resurrection. Life after death. Now, if Christ be preached or proclaimed that he rose from the dead, then how say some among you that there is no resurrection of the dead? Now, in that question, I have to think that Paul must have run up some Sadducees in Corinth. Because you remember in Christ's earthly ministry, the Pharisees, you all know what they were. They were religious fanatics, and I mean, they thought they were the only ones with their self-righteous robes around them that were ever going to merit anything in God. But you also had the Sadducees. Now, the Sadducees never did believe in resurrection from the dead. They rejected that as so much foolishness. And so, in this question here, I have to think there must have been some Sadducees in Corinth. Because Paul says, some of you are saying there is no resurrection from the dead. All right, verse 13. If that be true, if there is no such thing as resurrection from the dead, and I'm, of course, probably talking to a lot of people in my audience this morning who are of that same mindset that this is all there is. When you die, you're like a dog and you're done. But Paul says, if there's no resurrection from the dead, if there is no life after death, then Christ is not risen. All right, verse 14, and if Christ is not risen, then is our preaching vain, and your faith is also vain. In other words, everyone who ascribes to some form of Christianity, and if they're faithful in their church going, and they're faithful in their Christian activity, if there is no resurrection from the dead, they of all people are the most foolish. My, they're wasting their time. Why in the world sit in the pew and sing the hymns of the faith and all these things if there's no resurrection from the dead? It's foolishness. And so this is what Paul is using as an argument. There is resurrection from the dead, because Christ arose from the dead. Who is it? Josh McDowell? Isn't he the one who wrote that great book on resurrection? One of the best little paperback books I've ever read on the proof of the resurrection of Christ. I hope I got his name right. And he had started out as a complete infidel on a college campus. And after he graduated from college, he had been having so much fun destroying the faith of college students, even as a student himself, that he decided that to take it one step further, he'd go to Israel, and he would dig up all the proof that the resurrection was just a fallacy. But the more he dug, the more he proved himself wrong, and he came away from it a born-again believer. And then, of course, the direction of his life, I guess, completely changed, if I remember the biography correctly. And he literally spent years now going from college campus to college campus, proving to college kids that Christ literally, physically, arose from the grave. Well, this is what Paul is doing here to the Corinthians. He is proving to them, beyond a shadow of a doubt, that Christ died, but he arose from the dead. And that's the very hope of every believer. If he didn't, we might as well pack up, throw our Bible away, and go home and forget it. But don't you do it, because he did. He arose from the grave. I think I shared with some of our classes, that was before last taping, or since the last taping, we got a letter from a lady in one of our television areas, and one that we had met while we were traveling, and read her letter, and the tears just came down my cheeks. I couldn't help it. And she said, "Les, next Easter Sunday, when I stand with the congregation and sing, 'He lives, I know He lives,' she says, 'for the first time in my life, I'm going to mean what I'm singing.'" And you know, I'm sure she'd been a good church member for years and years. I think the gal was probably in her 30s. She was a young mother, had little kids, but whatever. This is where so many people are. They talk about the resurrection, they sing about it, and they have a mental assent to it, but they have never really experienced resurrection power in their own life. And this is what Paul is trying to teach here, that at the heart of our gospel is not just that Christ died some martyr's death. He wasn't just put to death by some angry mob, but in the annals of all of eternity, God had already set it in motion that he would die, and he would shed his blood. He would pay the sin debt for the whole human race, not just for the believer. I don't believe in limited atonement. I believe he paid the sin debt for every human being that has ever lived. But it goes for nothing until the person believes it personally. And then they cash in, of course. All right, reading on. Verse 15, "Yea, we are found false witnesses of God, because we have testified of God that he raised up Christ, whom he raised not up, if so be that the dead rise not. For if the dead rise not, then is not Christ raised." You can't separate them. You cannot separate the resurrection of Christ with the resurrection of the believer. They're tied together. And of course, the reason, and now let's turn back a minute to 2 Timothy. And on the way, stop at Ephesians. First, I thought I wouldn't take time, but I think I will. Stop at Ephesians. Ephesians chapter 1, let's start at verse 10. Now here's one of the little letters that we alluded to several weeks ago that Paul wrote from prison in Rome. And he takes us into the higher atmosphere of Christian doctrine, or into the deeper waters, however you want to place it. But here we come now in this letter of Ephesians, where there is no more reference to the Old Testament, no more reference to the Jew, but it is higher ground. It is the body of Christ territory. And look what he says beginning in Ephesians 1 verse 10, that in the dispensation or the administration of the fullness of time, that he might gather together in one all things in Christ, both which are in heaven and which are on earth, everything will be consummated even in Him, in whom also we, as Gentile believers especially, we have obtained an inheritance, being predestinated according to the purpose of Him who worketh all things after the counsel of His own will. Now another verse comes up. I didn't want to do this. Honey, let's come back to Acts chapter 2. Got to tie all this together. It just has to be. Acts chapter 2. Now remember what I just read. That all these things are going to come together in Christ to fulfill the purpose of Him who worketh everything or consummates everything after the counsel, C-O-U-N-S-E-L, not C-O-N-C-I-L, but S-E-L. In other words, that's an agreement of ideas. All right, you got Acts chapter 2, starting at verse 22. Ye men of Israel, Peter screams at that huge crowd at Pentecost. Ye men of Israel, hear these words. Jesus of Nazareth, a man approved of God among you by miracles and wonders and signs, which God did by Him in the midst of you, as you yourselves also know. Him, this same Jesus, being delivered up to the crucifixion, Him being delivered by the determinate counsel. Same word. Delivered by the determinate counsel and foreknowledge of God. When did that take place? Way back in eternity past. We don't know how far back. It may be billions of years ago that this counsel of the Godhead determined that one day earth would be created to be inhabited, He would put man on it, and man would be given that free will choice to respond to His love or reject it. And in order to bring it to a consummation, He went to that. Oh, it was all in the fulfillment of that predetermined counsel of the Godhead. All right, now then, let's go on to 2 Timothy. I hope you can still hold all these together. Now to 2 Timothy chapter 1. 2 Timothy chapter 1, verse 9. 2 Timothy chapter 1, verse 9. Who, speaking of God in verse 8, who has saved us, called us with a holy calling, not according to our works, but according to His own purpose and grace. See how that word keeps coming in? It wasn't according to our works, but according to His own purpose, which was what we read about in Acts chapter 2 and in Ephesians 1. Which was given us in Christ Jesus when? Before the ages began. Now, it's mind-boggling, isn't it? That this is the eternal purpose of the Creator God, that He created everything for His own purpose. And what was His own purpose? That everything would redound to His glory. And yet we work into that purpose by being recipients of His grace and mercy, and we're made partakers of it all by simple faith in the gospel. Oh, listen, it is past finding out. It is past human understanding. But the Bible teaches it, and we better believe it. All right, come back to 1 Corinthians 15. Now verse 17. And again, now there's a lot of repetition in this chapter. And you remember, repetition is always for the purpose of driving home something that God wants us to know. And so all through this chapter, we're going to see repeated and repeated and repeated this whole concept of the resurrection from the dead. All right, verse 17 now. If Christ be not raised, if He stayed in the tomb, then your faith is vain. It's all for nothing. You are yet in your sin. You're doomed. All right, next verse. than they also who are fallen asleep in Christ. In other words, believers who had embraced Christianity, had embraced Paul's gospel. If Paul wasn't raised from the dead, they too are just as doomed as anybody else, because without resurrection power, there is no eternal life. Cannot be. And so it has to all come back to that threefold aspect of the gospel, that yes, the eternal Creator, God Himself, took on human flesh and died, shed His blood, was buried 3 days and three nights in the grave as proof positive that He was really dead. See, there's a lot of liberals and modernistic type preachers that say, well, if He did raise from the dead, then He wasn't really dead. He was just unconscious and He was brought back to life. Yeah, there are those that teach that. But no, He was literally, physically dead. And then God raised Him from the dead the third day, according to the Scriptures. All right. Now then, verse 19. If in this life only we have hope in Christ, we are of all men most what? Miserable. Now, you know what he's saying? The same thing the world throws at us today. Why do you give up the good time? Why get out of the fast lane just for the sake of being a Christian? Why don't you live it up? Why don't you enjoy the flesh? Because after all, when you're dead, it's all over. And Paul says, if that's true, there's probably merit in what they're saying. Go ahead. Enjoy the lusts of the flesh, because tomorrow you're dead. Doesn't make any difference. But that's not the way it is. We of all people are not miserable. We have that hope. See? All right. Got a few minutes left. Turn back with me to Titus. Titus chapter 2. Oh, I'll never forget. Years and years ago, a fellow came out to our little country church up in Iowa. And for a whole week, during which the temperature never got above 30 below zero, even in the daytime, that poor fellow was faithful. And he taught us every night from Titus chapter 2, verses 11 through 15. Found out just a while back that he's now gone to be with the Lord. The old fellow's name was Dr. Nordland. I'll never forget him. And he didn't speak fast. He spoke ever so slowly, but oh, every word was just like a truckload coming out. And the whole week on these few verses, and much of what I teach, I guess, is what I've remembered from what he shared with us that cold, cold winter week. Verse 11, for the grace of God. Here it is again. See, you can't run away from it. Everywhere you go in Paul's epistles, there comes the grace of God. And it bringeth salvation, and it has appeared to all men. Now, that means what it says. Now, a lot of people wonder, well, without benefit of radio and television and the printed page, how did the gospel cover the whole then known world, which, of course, was primarily the Roman Empire, in Paul's lifetime? Now, you want to remember, he was only able to be out there about 35 years, if I reckon time right. No, not even that long. He was converted in about 37, and he was put to death 67. 30 years. 30 years of ministry. And yet he was able to write by inspiration that the whole then-known world, now remember, it's the then-known world, had heard the plan of salvation. How in the world could that have happened? Well, you know, you always got to take everything in the big picture. Remember when he was in house arrest in Rome and he had Roman soldiers guarding him 24 hours a day? Well, the Roman army would rotate their soldiers in places of duty. So in those 2 or 3 years that Paul was under house arrest in Rome, who knows how many Roman soldiers had duty guarding him? We don't know how many. 2, 3, 4 at a time. But as I would be rotated out from Paul's house, they'd go to the far reaches of the empire. In one place, he said, they even got into Caesar's palace. Well, I know one thing. Anybody that spent any time in Paul's house left a believer. I'm almost confident of that. And so as a result of Paul's ministering to his guards, who in turn went into areas of service throughout the empire, the whole world, yeah, I believe this, the whole then known world had heard the plan of salvation. All right, I want to come on quickly. So this grace of God, teaches us that denying ungodliness and worldly desires, see, of course we do. We do not believe in just satisfying the flesh, live because tomorrow you die. But we deny ungodliness and worldly desires, and we do live soberly, righteously, and godly in this present world. Verse 13 is the best part of all. We're constantly looking for that blessed hope and the glorious appearing of the great God and our Savior, Jesus Christ. Isn't that something? That's our blessed hope. I once asked somebody, what's the blessed hope? Oh, he says that when I die, I go to heaven. Oh, no, that's not the blessed hope. That's a glorious hope, yeah. But the blessed hope is the soon appearing of the great God and our Savior, Jesus Christ. Why? Because He arose from the dead.
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4: 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The USDA reported a couple of flash sales.
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3: For KASM Radio, I am Farm Director Joe Gill. The Minnesota State Fair running now through Labor Day on opening day. I had a chance to visit with the Minnesota Farm Bureau, Amanda Cook, joining us, and she talked about her roles within Farm Bureau and also gave us a little insight into their own agriculture operation.
7: So we raise sheep and we're up in Chisago County, so we're about an hour north of the metro area. And I also work as a high school agriculture teacher in our school district.
3: And then within Farm Bureau too, you've kind of taken some leadership there. Describe that role.
7: Yeah, so I serve as the chairman of our promotion and education committee. So we're one of the groups that works on putting the booth together here at the fair to help teach Minnesota get together attendees all about agriculture and what's so great about being in the state of Minnesota.
3: So what's the goal there? Obviously you want to have some interactiveness, but then also education. I suppose you just kind of revolve around those kind of tools.
7: Well, if you've been here before, you know that we've got the coveted spatula. If you haven't been out here yet this year, the color is yellow. So folks come out to add to their collection, but really it's a chance for us to engage with the public and tell a little bit about our story on the farm. Agriculture is a huge part of the Minnesota economy, and with less than 2% of our Americans living on a farm or working on a farm, it's just really important for us to keep that connection strong.
3: Amanda, do you get surprised ever by a question you get? I suppose you have to remember again who the kind of the clientele is, I would say, most days.
7: Well, I feel like sometimes I'm at a little bit of an advantage. I work in the classroom, so I love teaching people about agriculture. One of the highlights of our exhibit here at the Farm Bureau booth is showing that everything starts on a farm. You know, everybody probably knows that we have dairy products, we have meat products, eggs, poultry, but what they don't realize is that things like cement can come from animals too, or the crayons that you use at school as we go back to school next week.
3: There's got to be a lot of value, I always thought too, is actually meeting you, Amanda, a farmer, somebody who is hands-on. I think putting a face to the name sort of thing, it has a lot of value.
7: Well, and we take a lot of pride in what we do, and you know, I'll be honest, we geek out a little bit here at the fair. We love showing off our animals, and you know, I was telling others, you know, I'm going back to school this week and telling them about fitting sheep and getting everybody primped and ready for the fair. And it's just a really exciting time, you know, just to show what we do and what we put so much heart into throughout the year.
3: Amanda Cook joining us with the Minnesota Farm Bureau at the Great Minnesota Get-Together on the opening day. And their Farm Bureau booth is open each and every day. I know we spoke to Ruth Merrick and a few others. And, yeah, great place to stop on by at the Great Minnesota Get-Together as well. And great to hear more from these leaders who are taking that leadership role within their own ag organization.
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9: When Jesus left this earth to return to heaven, he told his followers he was going to leave something with them, his peace. In the 14th chapter of John, he tells them not to be troubled or afraid because he was going to fill them with an amazing peace. Our faith in God's promises allows us to access this peace. Philippians 4, 6, and 7 puts it this way, "Do not be anxious for anything, but in everything, by prayer and supplication, with thanksgiving, let your requests be made known unto God, and the peace of God, which passes all understanding, will guard your hearts and your minds in Christ Jesus." The scripture goes on to say that if we guard what we think about, we can keep that peace. Think about good things, and then practice those things, and the God of peace will be with you. And that's the truth.
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0: At the Hill, the story is called Democrats Shook by Woke and Trump Make Case That They're the Normal Ones. It might have been the New York City Congresswoman Alexandria Ocasio-Cortez who kicked this off, no?
1: A little bit, Gordon. I think that, you know, she was on a Sunday show in recent weeks essentially saying Woke One was crazy, and that was sort of a nod to a lot of people that maybe Democrats have overstepped and are sort of trying to walk that back right now, saying that, you know, it probably was a bridge too far. And so I think right now a lot of these Democrats are trying to, hey, if they're wanting to run in 2028, they're going to have to appeal to party who are tired of what is happening, the status quo. But they also need to start thinking about, if they do win a primary, how do they reach more people than their base? And that's the biggest problem for someone like AOC. A lot of people think she can win the primary, but they have their doubts about the general. And when Democrats are looking for a candidate, they're looking obviously for someone who can win after 2024. And so that is a problem for people like her. And I think that's why you're hearing her talk more about that, because I think she probably has figured out that that is a weakness for her.
0: Besides cultural issues, are there like hard political ones in which Democrats are trying to distance themselves from, say, the Democratic Socialists?
1: Yeah, I think, you know, you're hearing people talk more about the economy, less about, you know, transgender issues got Democrats in a little bit of hot water in 2024. You had that very successful Trump ad where, you know, he used pronouns and transgender and all of that and encapsulated it in one ad that basically, I think, was a very powerful and effective ad and convinced some voters to maybe not support Democrats. You're seeing Republicans trying to make the same case right now in terms of, you know, portraying Democrats as radical, using people like El Sayed, who's running for Senate in Michigan, and saying, you know, he is radical. J.D. Vance calling him evil at a campaign rally. And so you're seeing this sort of fight play out right now. And I think both sides are trying to win that argument.
0: Thanks, Amy. Amy Parnes, senior political correspondent at The Hill. 14 minutes now after the hour on This Morning, America's First News.
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0: to other people.
1: That was Deputy Commissioner of Homeland Security Gregory Mays. A Pennsylvania police officer has been charged with voluntary manslaughter after allegedly shooting and killing a college student who was at the wrong house. Montgomery County District Attorney Kevin Steele.
2: He was not a threat to the homeowners who were inside their residence. He was apparently inebriated, but was complying with police orders to put his hands up when he was fatally shot.
1: The officer has been identified as Upper Potts Grove Police Corporal Sean Farrell. MapQuest is finding new success. The digital mapping company is now the top free application in the App Store after declining to rename Lake Ontario to Lake America, despite President Trump's executive order to change. McDonald's has announced its fall lineup, and for the first time in a decade, the chain is leaving pumpkin spice off the menu. USA Today reports that instead it will feature a caramel apple flavor.
3: Ooh, I'm good with that. I can deal with that.
1: All right.
3: 23 minutes now after the hour.
4: Shh, here she comes.
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0: happening online.
1: Yes.
0: So
1: yes.
0: Giants fans might be potty mouthed online.
1: Yes.
0: But based on my personal experience here with my part time employer in person.
1: Yeah.
0: These fans are decent.
1: Oh, these are yeah. very well-mannered folks.
0: And in person, I'd skyrocket Philadelphia Eagles fans
1: yes.
0: to the top of the list. And I know you got my back on that.
1: That is what we were all thinking.
0: 13 minutes now in front of the hour.
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6: For CASM Radio, I am Farm Director Joe Gill. The Minnesota State Fair running now through Labor Day on opening day. I had a chance to visit with the Minnesota Farm Bureau. Amanda Cook joining us, and she talked about her roles within Farm Bureau and also gave us a little insight into their own agriculture operation.
7: So we raise sheep, and we're up in Chisago County, so we're about an hour north of the metro area. And I also work as a high school agriculture teacher in our school district.
6: And then within Farm Bureau, too, you've kind of taken some leadership there. Describe that role.
7: Yeah, so I serve as the chairman of our promotion and education committee. So we're one of the groups that works on putting the booth together here at the fair to help teach Minnesota get together attendees all about agriculture and what's so great about being in the state of Minnesota.
6: So what's the goal there? Obviously, you want to have some interactiveness, but then also education. I suppose you just kind of revolve around those kind of tools.
7: Well, if you've been here before, you know that we've got the coveted spatula. If you haven't been out here yet this year, the color is yellow. So folks come out to add to their collection, but really it's a chance for us to engage with the public and tell a little bit about our story on the farm. Agriculture is a huge part of the Minnesota economy, and with less than 2% of our Americans living on a farm or working on a farm, it's just really important for us to keep that connection strong.
6: Amanda, do you get surprised ever by a question you get? I suppose you have to remember again who the kind of the clientele is, I would say, most days.
7: Well, I feel like sometimes I'm at a little bit of an advantage. I work in a classroom, so I love teaching people about agriculture. One of the highlights of our exhibit here at the Farm Bureau booth is showing that everything starts on a farm. You know, everybody probably knows that we have dairy products, we have meat products, eggs, poultry, but what they don't realize is that things like cement can come from animals too, or the crayons that you use at school as we go back to school next week.
6: There's got to be a lot of value. I always thought too is actually meeting you, Amanda, a farmer, somebody who is hands-on. I think putting a face to the name sort of thing, it has a lot of value.
7: Well, and we take a lot of pride in what we do, and, you know, I'll be honest, we geek out a little bit here at the fair. We love showing off our animals, and, you know, I was telling others, you know, I'm going back to school this week and telling them about fitting sheep and getting everybody primped and ready for the fair, and it's just a really exciting time, you know, just to show what we do and what we put so much heart into throughout the year.
6: Amanda Cook joining us with the Minnesota Farm Bureau at the Great Minnesota Get-Together on the opening day, and their Farm Bureau booth is open each and every day. I know we spoke to Ruth Merrick and a few others, and yeah, great place to stop on by at the Great Minnesota Get-Together as well, and great to hear more from these leaders who are taking that leadership role within their own ag organization.
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10: The top 25 reasons for not going to church. Reason number 9, I don't go to church because religion is for weak-minded people. The Bible says, let this mind be in you that was also in Christ Jesus. And again in Corinthians, we have the mind of Christ. Obviously, the mind of Christ is not a weak mind. With that mind, he made a decision to obey his Father and die on our behalf. That is strength of mind, character, and the greatest love ever demonstrated on this planet. But let's be clear. The reason some people say religion is for weak-minded people is because we freely admit we need Jesus Christ. We say, along with the Word of God, without him we can do nothing. I believe it takes a strong person to admit his need for a greater power. And that's the truth.
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12: Additional tit for tat. Good morning, I'm Gordon Deal, along with Nicole Murray, on this Wednesday, September 2nd. Glad you're with us. Here's what's up this hour.
13: The U.S. military has punished Iran again for attacking ships in the Strait of Hormuz. We'll have the latest.
12: If you have gray hair and are eligible for Medicare, odds are you won a Democratic primary in Massachusetts yesterday.
13: The House has passed a short-term budget to avoid a partial government shutdown before the midterm elections in November.
12: And Congress beginning to talk about saving Social Security.
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1: Good morning. Well, we have a lot of bizarre news making headlines this week. Here are just a couple of those. Let's start with a story that writes itself just based on the headline, which reads, Florida man pulled over on lawnmower busted for meth and weed. Police in the Sunshine State say a man riding a red lawnmower down a Dixie County road was arrested after a traffic stop uncovered illegal drugs. Deputies initially made the stop because the lawnmower failed to meet roadway safety standards because, you know, it's a lawnmower. After he was pulled over, the deputy said he smelled a strong odor of marijuana coming from him, the mower, or both. Police said a search of a bag on the mower yielded marijuana, pills, drug paraphernalia, and crystal meth.
0: Oh, okay.
1: Yeah, we ran the gamut there.
0: Yeah.
1: Marijuana, pills, and meth. All in one bag, all on one lawnmower.
0: Pharmacy on four wheels.
1: Yeah, I guess. Not sure where he was headed
0: with
1: all that stuff, but I guess felt like the lawnmower was a better bet than getting into a car, so maybe we should be thankful for that.
0: Okay. And I was thinking, is this a drug dealer who was making deliveries via his lawnmower? Or was he a customer who just made a pickup
1: and was
0: trying to be, inconspicuous, heading back home?
1: On a red lawnmower? Yeah.
0: Or was he just doing some drugs maybe while cutting his own lawn and just wandered onto the street?
1: Yeah.
0: There's multiple scenarios here.
1: Any one of those possibilities, and none of them are probably the best way to get that job done, right? Yeah, probably not. And you may have heard of clothing-optional beaches or clothing-optional resorts, but for delivering people's food, clothing is definitely not optional. That message was apparently lost for one DoorDash driver. According to local TV reports, a Houston man got a notification that his Burger King delivery had arrived, and he looked at the Ring doorbell camera footage to see that the driver who dropped off the food was completely naked. As you can imagine, the customer lost his appetite and he decided not to eat the food. DoorDash refunded the money, and a DoorDash spokesperson called the naked delivery abhorrent.
0: Wow.
1: Yes.
0: Huh. There are some scenarios, I guess, where maybe more for a guy.
1: Mm-hmm.
0: Be interesting to see somebody deliver your food naked.
1: Interesting? What do you mean by interesting?
0: Interesting in that, you know, maybe she's a bikini model.
1: Oh, I see.
0: That's the only scenario I could possibly see where this might be appetizing in some way, shape, or form.
1: Yeah, but only guys do this kind of thing, right?
0: Yeah.
1: This is one of those things, this is one of those headlines where you know there was a man who did this. You know, it wasn't a woman who delivered the food naked. It was a guy, probably high. That guy certainly looked like he was, in the photos that I saw from the neck up, certainly looked like he was definitely zonked out on something.
0: Kalshi wouldn't even take your bet if it was, hey, was this a man or a woman
1: right
0: in the story, right?
1: Yeah. Sorry, we're closing that one.
0: Jeez, thank you, Mike. 13 minutes now in front of the hour.
2: 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Now, seeing my grandson out on the water, it means everything to me. 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

Yes, so let's do a quick blessing of those cows. So we ask a blessing upon these cows and all the cows in the listening audience. We ask you, we know that many, I know many people milk their cows to Chasm Radio. Many barns I've been into, that's the music and the radio they like to listen to where they milk. So we ask a blessing upon these cows and all the cows in our listening audience, that God who created them continues to make all of our farmers good stewards, and can take good care of their cows and their animals and their families and their farms. And so we ask a blessing upon all of these, and a blessing upon the milkers today. May they have lots of strength and energy and a lot of joy as they touch these cows. And we ask a blessing in the name of the Father and of the Son and of the Holy Spirit. Amen.

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2: Good morning, 62 degrees on a midweek already. Is it Wednesday? Yes, it is, Joe. It's Wednesday already. Wednesday, September 2nd, year 2026. Hope your morning finds you healthy and happy where you are at. I'm Yosef Gill, 606 and 62 degrees. We'll look at your weather coming up right now. Let's track down the very latest in some world and national news details here on Chasm Radio. Good morning.
3: NBC News Radio, I'm Michael Kastner. Treasury Secretary Scott Bessent thinks the oil industry will have little use of the Strait of Hormuz in 2 years, he said on Fox Business with the backdrop at the G20 Finance Ministers Summit in North Carolina that the key waterway is not a choke point for the U.S. In 2024, the nation imported about 500,000 barrels of crude oil per day from the Persian Gulf countries through the strait. Russian President Vladimir Putin is promising to back Iran. More from Mark Mayfield.
4: His comments came Tuesday at a meeting with Iranian President Masoud Pezeshkian in Kyrgyzstan. Putin's pledge of Russian support for Tehran comes as the U.S. launched another round of airstrikes on targets inside Iran. Meanwhile, the U.S. is promising to economically target nations that help Iran. I'm Mark Mayfield.
3: Tropical Storm Edward has been downgraded to a tropical depression. Edward is expected to bring more rain than wind to southeast Texas through today after making landfall on Tuesday in Cameron Parish, Louisiana. Forecasters say the storm should weaken as it moves inland, tracking away from the Houston area. A judge has ruled the man accused of killing conservative activist Charlie Kirk can go on trial for capital murder. Utah Judge Tony Graff made his decision after hearing the prosecution lay out what it called overwhelming evidence against Tyler Robinson in the preliminary hearing.
5: For the foregoing reasons and based off the record and parties' submissions, it is hereby ordered that the defendant Tyler James Robinson is bound over for trial.
3: Capital murder allows the prosecution to pursue the death penalty. And the USS Abraham Lincoln is in Thailand before coming home to San Diego. When it first set sail last November, the crew of approximately 5,000 sailors and Marines was expecting a six-month deployment, but that turned out to be more than 270 consecutive days at sea. Michael Kastner, NBC News Radio.
6: Minnesota News Network, I'm Jason Dinesen. Authorities have released more information about the three bodies found in a home in Inver Grove Heights on Sunday. Police say it appears to have been a murder-suicide where a 22-year-old man killed his 19-year-old brother and 43-year-old mother before dying by suicide. Warmer than normal temperatures are helping Minnesota crops move toward harvest. Corn is rated 62% good to excellent in the latest USDA report, while 57% of the soybean crop is rated good to excellent. Minnesota's oat harvest is 95% complete, and harvest season for dry beans is getting close. Cordell Hipsch raises dark kidney beans in Ottertail County.
7: We haven't started yet. We noticed a couple neighbors are thrashing already. We're starting to see buckskin pods, but I'd say we're going to probably start killing fields here within a week or so.
6: Hipsch says irrigation has helped offset some of the drought struggles farmers in Minnesota are dealing with, and he's optimistic the kidney beans should be above average. Two Minnesota veterans will receive Purple Hearts today for combat injuries suffered overseas. Retired Lieutenant Colonel James Mosser of Cannon Falls was injured in an IED blast in Afghanistan in 2009, and retired Sergeant First Class Amity Joy Marver of Burnsville suffered concussive injuries in separate attacks in Iraq in 2007 and 2020. A measure delaying a federal hemp ban is headed to President Trump's desk after passing Congress. Minnesota Senator Amy Klobuchar helped secure the provision, which delays the ban until December 11th. Klobuchar says the delay gives Minnesota farmers, brewers, and small businesses more certainty while Congress works toward a long-term solution. And the Twins beat the Tigers last night by the score of 15-2. This is MNN.
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10: Nice diving stop there from Lomitz. Here's a kill. Off of a block and down. Albany gets the side out.
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2: And we did kick off your broadcast season last night with some Husky volleyball action. Huskies hosting Mille Lacs. Kirby Himmish had the call last night.
11: Danny Abel, far side, punching it over. Diving dig. Magnolia Voss over for Grace Voss. Huskies a good volley. Near side hit, bring Dingman. That's dugout. Pass over on two. Albany's there, and Dingman couldn't get there. And the match ends with Mille Lacs winning 25-14 here in set three. 25-18, 25-18. Albany took set three, 25-19. And set four goes to Mille Lacs, 25-14. The Albany A&W postgame show coming up.
2: Yeah, Kirby Himmish as Mille Lacs with a 3-1 victory last night in high school volleyball action here on KASM Radio. 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
14: For today, a slight chance for a shower ending early on, otherwise becoming mostly sunny into the afternoon as highs reach the low 80s.

0: few minutes. But yeah, adding on 21 more yesterday. Average high for today, 76. Average low, 55. We should be above average and near 82 here for our daytime high. Morning radar screen. What are we seeing here in Minnesota? Seeing a few light showers out and about, maybe more towards that metro area. And northern Iowa, seeing a few showers, thunderstorms mixed in. Central Wisconsin, and right where North Dakota and South Dakota meet up, also seeing a little light rain as well here this morning. We should be dry for the most part here today. We're seeing a small chance of a shower early on. Better chance tonight, but still just a 20% chance, and maybe just a little drizzle. That's about all we could expect, if anything whatsoever. So there you go. Look at some weather details brought to you by Jennings Well Drilling here this morning on Chasm Radio. We'll go inside dairy. Susan Littlefield coming up here in just a moment. Well, questions about youth or high school sports? 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We'll have Carol Mormon join us as well a little bit later on here this morning.
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2: Welcome once again to Inside Dairy. You know, it's a great opportunity, as always, with state fairs taking place, to check out what's happening in the dairy industry. Talk to those dairy farmers. And this year just happens to mark the International Year of the Woman Farmer. Having said that, the folks at Midwest Dairy taking advantage of talking about women in agriculture and women farming by having them participate at two different opportunities. One, the Iowa State Fair, which wrapped up, and the Minnesota State Fair, which is currently underway. It's time to spend with local female dairy farmers with one-on-one conversations about modern dairy farming, leadership in agriculture, and how farmers build trust and connecting with their consumers. One of those farmers was Allie Wise. She grew up on a cow-calf and row crop farm in southern Iowa and studied agronomy at Iowa State University before she began her career at Pioneer. In 25, she returned to production agriculture full-time as she joined her spouse, Ethan, and their family's dairy operation.
3: And I think it was such a unique opportunity because not only could I explain to other fellow farmers all the ways that consumers can experience the Iowa State Fair through a dairy farmer's eyes, it's also such a unique opportunity to have so many consumers in one place alongside so many farmers. And so I think it's just such a natural way to connect, whether consumers are connecting with the food that has dairy or through the barns, actually experiencing the animals, or like we were just talking about, milking a cow itself. So many opportunities that can meet a consumer wherever they might be at as it relates to.
2: And for Allie, it was the opportunity to make that connection as consumers wanted to know more about where their dairy products came from and to have that conversation face-to-face with a farmer. More in a moment on Inside Dairy.
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2: Welcome back now to Inside Agriculture as we continue talking with Allie Wise, an Iowa dairy farmer who spent some time at the Iowa State Fair. So I asked her, tell me a little bit about your operation and involvement in the dairy industry.
3: Yeah, I think I've always just been a person. I love making connections with people. I've recently had the opportunity to be a part of Midwest Dairy's DEAL program, which is a leadership program for young adults. And going into that, it has definitely opened my eyes.

0: number one of how our checkoff dollars are used. But number two, we've always strived to be very active in our community. We feel that that's very important. But it's helped me to think a little bit different of, yes, it's still important to be involved in the community, but how can we also create ways for consumers or our community to come be involved in our dairy farm, which I think is a really great way to increase their knowledge of what we do. This summer, we had the opportunity, my sister-in-law is actually an educator, and we had three separate days on the farm where we had up to 50 children between the ages of 5 and 13 that spent the day on our farm with us. That was also supported by an Undeniably Dairy grant, which is great. We're very fortunate for that. But we loved the opportunity to involve the community in what we do as a dairy farm. And I loved hearing from the children of what they discovered at the dairy for the day.
1: Oh, absolutely. Is there anything else you wanted to share?
0: I think, like we mentioned before, I think there's this perception sometimes that the dairy industry hasn't modernized, but bringing the kids on the farm and we asked them what they had discovered, we connected with an 11-year-old gal. She'd never been on a farm before, and she had just shared that what she discovered that day was that there was so much more that went and hard work that went into dairy farming that she had ever known to be true.
1: That's dairy farmer Allie Wise. This is Inside Dairy.
2: Kara Hart with Ag News on Brownfield. A lot's changed over the last 100 years. One thing that hasn't, Pioneer and its commitment to you. Thank you for trusting their people and products in your fields. An ag economist says he's not ruling out the possibility of $6 corn as harvest gets underway. Ben Brown with University of Missouri Extension tells Brownfield the corn market's been relatively strong the last few weeks, and
3: we did break through some great technical resistance here at the end of August when we look at the month-over-month numbers.
2: He says he's expecting USDA to lower both corn and soybean yield estimates in September as the agency factors in objective field data into its estimates. He says some farmers have been making sales ahead of and during harvest.
3: I think we are selling into this rally. I would certainly hope that producers would reward themselves, but I do also know that there's a psychological barrier that when corn's rallying, you know, why sell now when it could be higher tomorrow?
2: Tim Brown says storage decisions should be based on each farm's cost, and given what's happened so far, there could be opportunities to capture the carry storing corn. Preparing for a variable harvest, Brownfield's Mark Dorenkamp reports from the Farm Progress Show near Boone, Iowa.
4: Whiffles Hybrids area agronomy manager Mike Witt says there's been a diversity of moisture across the Corn Belt this growing season.
5: Being in around central Iowa and into eastern Iowa, there's been a lot of rain, sometimes too much. But if we trend up to northwest Iowa and into the west central Iowa and those places like that, we're in a fairly severe drought.
4: And as harvest nears, he tells Brownfield stalk rot could be an issue in both wet and dry areas.
5: It can be different stalk rots, but at the end of the day, that stalk integrity is really, really important. So for me, if I'm looking at the drier conditions, I have to look at which of my fields are standing. It cannot be a decision that's based solely on planting date, solely on your relative maturity. You can't go by the calendar. You have to just go out and take it out.
4: In central Iowa, Mark Dorenkamp, Brownfield.
2: Thanks, Mark. An Iowa State University Extension agronomist says the state's first case of red crown rot infection has been confirmed. Rebecca Vitito says the soybean disease was identified in a Des Moines County field in late August.
6: We look towards the base of the plant. If it's red crown rot, we're going to see more of a red discoloration at the base of that soybean plant, whereas we won't see that red discoloration with sudden death syndrome.
2: She says red crown rot continues to be discovered in soybean fields across the Midwest and has been known to cause yield losses of 40% to 60%.
6: Their neighboring states have seen red crown rot the last couple of years, so I'm guessing that that's not the only field with it. So just encouraging people to go out and look.
2: Vitito says seed treatments and crop rotations are the recommended management strategies for the disease. The Iowa Soybean Association is offering free testing of suspected red crown rot samples. I'm Kara Hart for Brownfield.
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7: 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My own opinions, while I may think they're positively brilliant, are what is irrelevant. I try, as most pastors do, to give my congregation simple truths from the Word of God that can impact their lives immediately, not abstract philosophies that tickle the mind and have no practical application. The Word of God, it says in Hebrews, is living and active, sharper than any two-edged sword, and that's the truth.
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14: 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On Thursday, September 3rd, tomorrow morning at 9:30 in the Pine River area. As auctioneer Dan Winter are going to be at the Jim Kopacek auction. They'll be selling in two rings, and boy, oh boy, do they have a large listing of antique tractors, cars, trucks, collectibles of all kinds, and a whole lot more. Are you going to find some cars or implements in running or non-running condition? Lots of old cars and trucks. 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Yeah, Dan Winter, reach out to Dan for more details. Yeah, give Dan a call at 320-333-7400 or check him out online. 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They'll be at the Jim Kopacek Auction, yeah, just outside of Pine River. That'll be Thursday morning, starting at 9:30. Don't miss it.
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14: Boy, a fast-moving morning here. Yeah, 62 degrees. We'll get to a few markets right after news here at 6:30, so make sure you stay tuned for that as well here this morning. As I mentioned, Carol Moorman from the Star Post will be joining us at about 6:45 here on AM 1150. We'll also check in with Jesse Allen as well from Farm Progress Show. 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
15: Minnesota News Network, I'm Jason Dinesen. Authorities have released more information about the three bodies found in a home in Inver Grove Heights on Sunday. Police say it appears to have been a murder-suicide where a 22-year-old man killed his 19-year-old brother and 43-year-old mother before dying by suicide. A measure delaying a federal hemp ban is headed to President Trump's desk after passing Congress. Minnesota Senator Amy Klobuchar helped secure the provision, which delays the ban until December 11th. Klobuchar says the delay gives Minnesota farmers, brewers, and small businesses more certainty while Congress works toward a long-term solution. The new school year is here, and Mike Hansen with the Office of Traffic Safety reminds drivers,
16: we really need to be conscious of and aware of school buses. 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
15: This is the Minnesota News Network.
17: After using cannabis, it's okay to get your hands on some things, but what you should never get your hands on after using cannabis, the wheel of a car.
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14: Hey, look at news and M&N here this morning. Let's track down a few market details here on Chasm Radio. How about grain futures? What are we doing? An overnight early morning grain trade. We are lower so far in the grain futures after being higher yesterday. September corn, a 6 cents lower at 515.5. Your December corn, 8 cents lower at 538. September soybean futures, 12.5 lower at 1294. November soybean futures, 13.5 lower at 1304.25. Wheat futures in Chicago, September 9.5 lower at 754.25. December 11.5 lower at 770.5. More details. Let's see here. Minneapolis spring wheat, December 8.75 cents lower, 768 this morning. Your December oats right now 5.5 lower at 376. You look at milk futures. We see September right now 4 cents higher, 1638. October milk is 3 cents lower, 1676. November milk, a no change at 1708 here this morning.
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14: 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Jim Sulfur joining us here this week. Jim, good morning.
4: Hi, this is Jim Sulfur with the University of Minnesota Extension. With the high price of these bull calves that we've got and the low price of milk, there's a lot of dairy producers that are trying to make as many of these bull calves as possible. And now, of course, we can do that with gender-selected semen. So I'm going to talk a little bit today because I see some of these farms with these cull rates that argue that they can run a 25% cull rate. And so a lot of this today is just kind of a concept, talking about there is an optimum size to sell a cow, and it's still, if you look even now with the high price of bull calves and the cull cows, I know they're a higher percentage of your income, but still most of the income on a dairy farm still comes from income, or still comes from milk. And I think we really need to kind of change our mindset from a culling and just a lifespan of cows, and boy, you know, a cow should live longer, to a health span. How long can we keep these cows healthy? And maybe more importantly, are we selling the right cows? Why are we selling them? Because oftentimes if cows cull themselves, and that's the issue we had several years ago when I started in extension, when we were building stalls that were uncomfortable and too small and we didn't know how to manage lameness. Now I don't see nearly as much of that. I think we're doing a much nicer job of taking care of our cows. And so it is logical, and they are living longer. I looked that up for a writer about a month or so ago. Clearly our cows are lasting more lactations, but I think we really need to be thinking about, instead of maximizing a cow's life, what's the optimum way to do that for a profitability standpoint? And that's often not the cow. It's usually limited by some other resource. And for most of us, it's barn size. You know, how many cows can we fit in our barn? And if we've got plenty of replacements available, that's often why we had these pretty high cull rates, especially in good farms. They were really good at raising calves, and so they had plenty of replacement heifers available. So I think we need to kind of be thinking about what's our optimum replacement rate. I think it's Jim's opinion, unless you're really good, it's higher than the mid-20s. I still think low 30s is probably a pretty good number on a year-to-year basis. That gives you maybe a few extra spares. Get them bred on time. I know there's some discussion that, boy, we can run the high-producing cows. We can run these longer calving intervals. You know, Cornell did that research a few decades ago, and it just didn't pan out for them. They purposely ran an 18-month calving interval. There's been some more recent research done. You know, we want to extend our voluntary waiting period, but we still want to get our cows bred and calving every, 12 to 13, 14 months. And so I think there's some of those basic things we can do. But I guess the message of the day is let's optimize culling, let's not try to maximize lifetime of our cows. This has been Jim Sulfur with the University of Minnesota Extension.
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23: 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I'm Mike Pearson with news and commentary from America's most essential industry, agriculture.
1: 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America's homegrown fertilizer supply has been a topic of concern for farmers for years, but an announcement last week could mean more domestically produced phosphate, but not until 2028. I'll have the details after this. AGI knows yards. The farmyard isn't just a place, it's where every decision shows up. It's where the grain arrives after a long day in the field, where the trucks line up, where harvest moves, and where every minute matters. It's where grain handling, storage, conditioning, and monitoring all have to work together, because if one part slows down, the whole operation feels it. That's why farmers turn to AGI, one of agriculture's most complete lineups of grain handling, storage, conditioning, and monitoring solutions, from augers and conveyors to bins, dryers, structures, and bin manager technology. AGI builds yards that work harder, move faster, and perform better. Visit AGI at this year's Farm Progress Show at booth 1034 to explore the latest equipment, talk with AGI experts, and discover new ways to improve the heart of your operation. Because no two yards are exactly alike, and nobody knows the yard like AGI. $450 million. That's how much OCP and CHS will spend on their new phosphate production facility in Waggaman, Louisiana. The companies broke ground on the project last week, and when the plant comes online in late 2028, it will be the first phosphate factory built on American soil in more than 40 years. The facility will produce more than 1 million tons of phosphate fertilizer per year, which would provide a nearly 20% increase to current American production. The partners say it could cut domestic dependence on imported phosphate by almost 50%. Under their agreement, OCP will supply the phosphoric acid while CHS moves the finished product through their retail and wholesale network. The plant's location on the Mississippi River provides affordable shipping through the nation's heartland. Now, Ag Secretary Brooke Rollins, Deputy Secretary Stephen Vaden, and Louisiana Governor Jeff Landry all turned out for last week's groundbreaking. They cast the project as part of the administration's push to reshore fertilizer manufacturing. The companies have applied for money from the USDA's Fields Program, but CHS CEO Jay Deberton was careful, saying USDA hasn't awarded anything yet and he's not going to get out in front of their analysis. And now, of course, construction is underway, but that won't help supply this fall or next spring. Mosaic, the largest American phosphate producer, had cut output at its four U.S. plants this spring over sulfuric acid costs, and their CEO told analysts there isn't going to be enough phosphate to meet global demand this year. Part of that is because China has blocked exports of phosphates through at least the end of August. And as of this recording, the industry was still awaiting word on whether that block had been lifted. If they are going to let more tons hit the export market, that could have the biggest impact on phosphate prices for this fall's application season. And I'll have more when we come back.
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14: 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A 6:42 egg weather right now, brought to you by
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14: 62 degrees right now. Look at some weather information here this

0: morning. Yesterday's daytime high, we did see 83. Yes, 83 was our daytime high yesterday. Today we should see a high near 82 is what they're guesstimating. Might see a little light spritz out and about, just a little pocket here and there in the radar screen, but don't get your heart set on a free car wash. No, not going to happen here today, but 82 tonight, 63. 63 could see maybe just a little sprinkle, but so far very small chance. 20% chance tonight, just a 25% chance of a early shower tomorrow morning. Now, 63 tonight, we're going to warm up near 85 tomorrow. Yeah, 85 tomorrow. 66 on Thursday night. They're now saying 40% chance of rain. But once again, they're only guesstimating, you know, maybe just 2/100. So, once again, probably our best chance of rain here this week, Thursday night. 88 on Friday, another warm day. Saturday looking for 86, and then Church Day Sunday, 82. Monday a little cooler, and 77 degrees. There you go. Look at some ag weather. Ag weather brought to you by OPATS, metals and roll-off in Holdingford here this morning.
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0: Already 6:45 here this morning on a midweek Wednesday morning. News coming up at 7. We'll look at local temps and some more markets. Look at that cattle market from yesterday, which was trending lower. We'll give you details all before 7. But right now we head over to the Star Post and the world-famous Carol Moorman joining us. Carol, good morning.
2: Good morning. How are you?
0: We're so far so good this morning, Carol.
2: Well, you're there, right?
0: Yeah. How are you doing?
2: I'm here, too, in body. I don't think we got any rain, though, did we?
0: No, I didn't hear of anything, no.
2: I got it anyway. Well, sooner or later, let's hope it'll come, right?
0: Well, eventually, but probably going to be in, you know, white flake form.
2: Oh, we don't want to go there, Joe, yet. Not quite yet.
0: Well, you know, looking at the old forecast there, when it says 88 on Friday, I wouldn't mind a little snow flurry, so.
2: Oh, yeah, well, it'll come before you know it. But, you know, fall is kind of my favorite time of the year, and sometimes that gets kind of missed, right?
0: Mm-hmm. Oh, yeah. Yeah, fall by far to my favorite time of year, too, so.
2: You know, we skip over fall, and we had right into winter, it seems like. And there are people that like that, too, because they like winter. So I guess whatever it is, right?
0: You darn right. Well, what does the paper look like this week there, Carol?
2: Well, at the Melrose City Council meeting in August, or in September now, this was in August, there was a discussion about the Veterans Service Office. Starting one here in Melrose, because we have a veteran service officer that comes out here to the American Legion on the first Tuesday of the month. Well, they were looking for a more permanent home for that office, and Melrose City Center may be the place to be. So they started conversations with turning one of those. Not really empty spaces, but a space over there into a service office. And I'm talking to Corey Vaxey, and you know Corey, right, Joe?
0: Oh, yeah, I know Corey, yeah.
2: Yep, he was there that night, and he kind of explained that Melrose is kind of a central location on the western portion of Stearns County, so that's why Melrose was chosen for an office for veterans to get information on their services. And we used to have a permanent one here years ago until before COVID, and the guy retired that did that. But anyway, so what's going to happen is Corey's going to draw up an agreement. He talked to the county commissioners, or they discussed it at their last workshop, and they were kind of okay with that. So Corey's going to draw up an agreement and going to get it okayed by both entities, the county commissioners and the city of Melrose, and hopefully by next year we'll have a permanent location for the service center. And we'll keep people abreast of that situation because it's a well-utilized program here, from what I understand. So kind of a nice thing to do, isn't it?
0: So it would be a permanent location, but it would not be a full-time person at the, right?
2: Oh, and that, once we find out for sure that it's a go, then I'll have more information about when that individual will be here. Currently, it's just once a month. But I know when the other gentleman was here, I want to say he was here almost every day for certain hours. So it was a Karsh. I forget his first name from Sock Center.
0: Was it Irv?
2: Irv Karsh. There you go. It's coming back to me, Joe. It just takes a little time.
0: Mm-hmm.
2: but, yeah, it was Irv Karsh. So he was there for many years over in the old junior high, one of the offices over there. So we'll keep people abreast of that situation as we move forward, hopefully, with that. So then also last week, you know, school started, you know, for some people, some students this week, for some next week, and that includes the Holy Family School students and staff over there in Albany. I visited with the principal over there, Mary Sawada, last week, because, of course, they've been undergoing a renovation and an addition project over there, and it is quite the facility now, Joe. I was able to go over there last Friday and take some pictures of the two individuals, the two cooks that work in the kitchen over there, also one of the staff, one of the teachers in her office, and it's really nice. They've got a few things left to finish. The elevator has to get up and running yet, but it's going to be wonderful when those students walk in for the first. I think they have their open house today, if I remember right. Mary said yes. For the parents and the students, it'll be their first time walking into the renovated building. So, have you driven by there at all, Joe? So you kind of have an idea about what it's like.
0: I have not. It's usually a straight shot to confession and turn around and go home again. So yeah.
2: Okay, well, you'll have to check it out sometime because they added on to the north side of the building with an elevator and new offices and conference rooms, and then of course renovated the rest. You know, the classrooms, they lowered the ceilings. The whole school has new windows put in. The classrooms were repainted and new carpeting, and yeah, it's quite the facelift. So congratulations to them, and they're having a dedication and kind of ribbon cutting a week from today, following the 9 a.m. mass. So, yeah, so congratulations to them.
0: Well, Carol, you mentioned elevator. Do you know why it's so hard to be an elevator?
2: No, why?
0: Because their day is just full of so many ups and downs.
2: Oh, boy, Joe. I figured it had something to do with ups and downs, but very good.
0: That's as good as it's going to get this morning, Carol.
2: Well, that's pretty darn good for a Wednesday when we have Labor Day coming up, right?
0: You darn right. We'll wait till Friday, and then Randy will get that joke, so.
2: There you go. Oh, well, hopefully you got it today.
0: I don't know. We'll keep our fingers crossed.
2: So the elevator doesn't quite go to the top?
0: Oh, Carol, you beat me. You're one up on me this morning. I like that one.
2: We're both pretty witty for this early in the morning, right?
0: You're darn right. I think it's out of service, you know, over at Randy's house, yeah.
2: Well, he better get it fixed.
0: Yeah, we'll try.
2: Before this afternoon and their afternoon delight, right?
0: Oh, boy, then elevators are all going to get messed up over there with him and Diane, so.
2: Yeah. So then also congratulations to our couple of our dairy princesses from here in Stearns County and one from Meeker County. Two of them were named runners-up for the Princess Kate. Oh, so close, Joe, right?
0: I know. I talked to one dad afterwards. He said, just like the Vikings, maybe next year.
2: Well, there you go. So, but that's still pretty darn good. And of course, a couple of them received honor scholarships and Jaden Smith was named Miss Congeniality. So they did pretty darn good, and they can be pretty proud of themselves, them and their parents and family, and so can Stearns County and Meeker County, because a young lady from St. Martin ran out of Stearns County representing Meeker County. So, yeah, so pretty darn neat, and it's such a fun event, isn't it, Joe?
0: It really is. Fun night, and, you know, it's been a busy week, too, in the Butterhead booth. I know Thursday, tomorrow, Daisy Zimmerman will be in the Butterhead booth.
2: Yep, I think she's the only one left. The other ones from Stearns County and Meeker County, they have theirs already done, so I've been getting pictures, so. So, then also we have a soup and chili cookup coming up here at St. Mary's in Melrose on the 13th of September, and they're looking for people to participate in that. So I featured a local cook and baker, and why she does what she does, and I found out they like to have the goal is to have 20 participants, and so far they have 13. So people have until I think September 6th or 7th to register for it. So it'll be kind of a neat thing. The first time they've ever done this, they're going to do it on the day when St. Mary's holds their annual picnic. So I'll be there taking some pictures of that. So and proceeds from it, from the event, are going to be donated to the food shelf here in town. So that's always good, right?
0: Oh, I know a good group of judges who could help out with that there, Carol. Wink, wink.
2: Oh, darn it. I never thought of that, though. So but I think they've got their judges all picked out.
0: Okay.
2: Maybe next year, though.
0: Just so they know that we exist, just in case, you know.
2: Oh, I think people know that we exist.
0: What else you got in the paper, Carol?
2: Well, Joe Carlson from over in Sock Center, he owns Web Printing over there. He has decided to retire, I think. So we have a nice little story Shallon did on Joe and how he got involved with the whole printing press business and kind of just landed in his lap from the way I'd understand. But he's been doing it, oh, God, well over 30 years, if not close to 40 years, you know, and he does that. Well, he also he's kind of musically inclined, too. He likes to play the concertina, I think, it's pretty sure. I can never tell the difference between a concertina and an accordion. But, yeah, so now he'll have more time to do those types of things and spend with his family. But Joe is quite the worker. If anybody has never seen how a printing press works, I mean, it's like he's running around with his head chopped off. When there's a paper going through the press, he pulls them out, pulls the page out just to make sure that everything is right the way it should be. And yeah, it's really interesting to watch how that all works. But congratulations to him anyway on his retirement. So, then also Albany is going to have a levy referendum on the ballot this year, this November, and so I think it's today that there's a website that's going to be dedicated just to information on the referendum that people, district residents, can go to find out information on that referendum. So then also, you're going to have to check out my column this week. I talk about things that we were taught years ago that kind of got pushed to the wayside that we really should kind of get back to. And it just stems from some of the things that I've seen or not seen. You know, just the idea of writing a thank you note to someone, Joe. Years ago, that was common, right?
0: Well, yeah, and I've told myself, too, you know, to actually write a letter. Boy, it's hard to get your brain into doing it because it's so easy to do an email or something.
2: It is, and, you know, I always say it's better to give them a phone call and things like that or tell them in person. But if you can't do that, you know, just to jot down, thank you for whatever, whatever, whatever, and sign your name. I mean, that's not so hard, and it makes the recipient, I know I feel good when I get a thank you card in the mail. And I know it costs money, and I know it takes time, but sometimes we need to take the time to do those things that are important in life, right?
0: Oh, yeah. I know, too, to the ones that send, like, birthday cards, too. You know, that's kind of an old thing that goes overlooked, too.
2: Yeah, and it does. You know, and the other thing

0: I wrote about was, and this is what I was told by mom, never walk on a grave. You walk around the grave, you know, like where the body is buried.
1: Yeah, that seems to make sense to do that, yeah.
0: It does, but, you know, you see people and maybe they just don't realize that. And then also, when you leave a funeral, do not drive away before the hearse drives to the cemetery with the body inside of it.
1: Okay, okay.
0: You know, those things kind of seem kind of strange, but, you know, it kind of makes sense when you think about it.
1: Mm-hmm. Yeah, you know, going back to, like, we get an anniversary card every year from Sharon, and Sharon always sends a anniversary card, I think a birthday card, too. So it's always, so Sharon, if you're listening, thank you. I always look forward to that, so.
0: Isn't that nice? You know, it's much better getting something like that in the mail than a bill, isn't it?
1: Yeah, I got one or two of those. Maybe I can send them to Sharon, maybe. I don't know.
0: There you go. So then on the sports pages, the St. Martin Martins are doing really well. They're in the final weekend of the amateur baseball playoffs, aren't they?
1: Yeah, St. Martin, El Rosa, Richmond, Luxembourg, I think Sartell, I think the Cold Spring Springers, so yeah.
0: So we have a lot of local teams that are in it, so good luck to all of them, and good luck to our high school sports teams, as they have, most of them have kicked off too, believe it or not, right?
1: It is here whether you like it or not, Carol.
0: You like it or not, so. There you go. I better get back to the story I was writing, and I better let you get back to what you were talking about, right?
1: Well, did anybody ever find Dennis? He didn't pop in last week. He didn't pop in today either.
0: Well, he did pop in last week, but he was a little later than normal. And I don't know where he's at today, but I'm sure he will pop in. He usually does tend to do that on a Wednesday. So.
1: Well, you and I like, you know, we like consistency, darn it, you know.
0: I bet even though he's not here, he's listening on the radio.
1: Oh, okay, well, I don't want to make him angry, dang it, so.
0: There you go, or he won't pop in at all, right?
1: I know, I hear you, darn it. Well, Carol, appreciate your time. You have a good day, and we'll see you next week, okay?
0: Sounds good. Happy Labor Day, Joe.
1: You bet. We'll see you later. Carol Moorman and the Star Post here this morning. Boy, oh boy, it's already 7:01.
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1: Your late but still great local Thames and Markets brought to you by the folks in beautiful Lake Henry this morning.
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1: Good morning. Some local temps here this morning. Twin Cities metro area 67 degrees. Bemidji at 51 here this morning. We have Crookston at 54, Moorhead 55. The sister in Detroit Lakes texting in her temp. Yeah, 55. Dog food delivery day today, she said. Boy, it just gets to be a busier day there. So 55 degrees. Sis, have yourself a good day. Susie, the neighbor, she said, yeah, kiddos came back from the fair after their 4-H week, so she said we are doing laundry, we are reorganizing the tack shed. She said getting some of the cattle back situated to being at home. So, and she said she's got a sore belly. I said, why do you have a sore belly there, Susie? She said, too many French fries at the fair, she said. She likes those big bucket old fries. Not really the cookies, but boy, the French fries. She said, she could eat those all day. So she said, I need to get back to normal settings, she said. Yeah, she says, fries for breakfast, fries for lunch, fries for supper. She said, that only flies a couple days. Not the fries, it only flies, yeah. All right, Suze, have a good day, my dear. Grand Rapids at 54. We have Duluth at 58. Grand Marais at the airport, 57. More closer to home, Fergus at 63, Alec at 65, Wilmer 64, St. Cloud 63, Brainerd at 57, Mora 59, Montevideo 63, New Ulm at 66, Rochester at 64 degrees. Some local temps here this morning, brought to you by Lake Henry Implement. How about a few markets? Wall Street yesterday, as we did see Wall Street closing lower yesterday.
4: Stocks fell in a shaky start to September as global oil prices surged above $94 a barrel after new U.S. military strikes on Iran. Inflation worries are also stoking concerns about the Federal Reserve's future path on interest rates. At the closing bell, the Dow Jones Industrial Average shed 419 points to 52,766. The S&P 500 fell 54 points to 7,631. And the NASDAQ dropped 271 points to 26,099. With your market recap, I'm Sarah Lee Kessler.
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5: 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Offering prices on frozen commodity pack canned turkeys on a national basis are 176 to 190 shipping point, and frozen commodity pack tom turkeys are offered at 178 to 190 shipping point. And finally, in the whole broiler fryer market, wogs are about steady. Floor stocks are adequate with moderate supplies. If you have questions or comments concerning this report, please call Market News at 514-284-4460. Thank you and have a good day.
1: Alrighty, your poultry market news from Des Moines, Iowa from yesterday. Cattle numbers yesterday, we did see cattle futures trading lower. Your December live cattle, $1.20 lower at $213.37. October feeder cattle, $1.62 lower, $315.40. And December lean hogs were 15 cents lower at 74 buckaroos. There you go. 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
1: 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Right now, world and national news, we do have 62 degrees.
7: NBC News Radio, I'm Michael Kastner. The USS Abraham Lincoln has arrived in Thailand on its way home from the Middle East. And as Phil Ferrar reports from its home base in San Diego, the crew faces some restrictions.
8: The Navy says the crew will be banned from aquatic sports and no cannabis use while in port through September 6th. The Thai government is restricting Lincoln sailors from visiting certain bars and the city of Pattaya's red light district. This is the first time this year crew members aboard the San Diego-based USS Abraham Lincoln have put their boots on ground. The crew was recently relieved in the Middle East by the USS George Washington following disturbing reports of a deteriorating ship, mental health concerns, and meal rationing.
7: Iran says five civilians are dead after the U.S. bombed a wedding party in a town near the Strait of Hormuz. Iran's Ministry of Foreign Affairs said today that in addition to the deaths, dozens were wounded when a bomb fell on their house. President Trump is warning Iran could be totally wiped out as a country if it responds to U.S. strikes. More from Mark Mayfield.
9: That's what he told Fox News in a phone interview Tuesday. Earlier, U.S. Central Command announced that American forces had started a new round of airstrikes on Iranian targets. CENTCOM said the Islamic Revolutionary Guard Corps had been attempting to attack commercial shipping in the Strait of Hormuz and American service members in the region. The U.S. and Iran began trading strikes again over the weekend.
7: A short-term funding bill to avoid a government shutdown ahead of November's midterms is headed to President Trump's desk. More from Tammy Trujillo.
10: The House passed that bill on Tuesday by a 370-48 vote. It will keep the government funded through December 11th. The legislation previously passed the Senate, and Trump is expected to sign it. This means negotiations on a full-year funding deal will now likely not take place until

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2: Minnesota News Network, I'm Jason Dinesen. Authorities say the three bodies found in a home in Invergrove Heights on Sunday were victims of a murder-suicide. Police say a 22-year-old man killed his 19-year-old brother and 43-year-old mother before dying by suicide. A measure delaying a federal hemp ban is headed to President Trump's desk after passing Congress. Minnesota Senator Amy Klobuchar helped secure the provision, which delays the ban until December 11th, while prohibiting synthetic hemp derivatives. Klobuchar says the delay gives Minnesota farmers, brewers, and small businesses more certainty while Congress works toward a long-term solution. Minnesota fire truck manufacturer Midwest Fire in Luverne is being acquired by an Iowa-based company called Stellar Industries. Midwest Fire will continue operating as a separate company with its headquarters and operations remaining in Luverne. You can have your voice heard at the Minnesota State Fair as there's political polling on different issues at the House of Representatives booth inside the Education Building. Representative Rick Hansen.
3: It gives us an indication of where Minnesotans are at. It's not scientific, but these questions are all relating to things that we had to vote on or will be voting on, so it gives us somewhat of a picture. It's helpful.
2: Polling lasts through the State Fair, and the results come out shortly after the fair. Harvest is just around the corner for Minnesota's dry bean growers, with farmers optimistic about this year's crop. Dan Oden raises black beans in Candiohi County.
4: There's lots of foliage. The crop looks from the road, you know, like a bumper crop. I think that we did lose some blossoms just from the hot weather that we had, but it's definitely going to be a good above average crop. So I'm looking forward to getting into it.
2: Meanwhile, oat harvest is underway and is 95% complete, according to the latest USDA report. This is MNN.
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5: Good morning. A look at some news. We'll look at a few sports headlines coming up. Also look at your weather details as well here this morning on

0: for today, a slight chance for a shower ending early on, otherwise becoming mostly sunny into the afternoon as highs reach the low 80s. For tonight, slight chance for an isolated shower or storm late, a low of 63. For Thursday, a slight chance for a hit-or-miss shower or storm ending early in the day, mid-80s for highs by the afternoon. Friday, a good deal of sunshine climbing up to 88. From the Weatherology Weather Center, I'm meteorologist Michael Caro on AM 1150 KASN.
1: Alrighty, Mike, thank you. 61, our morning low current temperature. Yesterday, we did see 83 for a high temp. Yes, well, there you go. Look at some weather here this morning. We'll have your morning funeral announcements on the way as well. We're coming up on 7:15. Time now for your mid-morning update this morning. 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
2: I'm Kara Hart with Ag News on Brownfield. An ag economist says he's not ruling out the possibility of $6 corn as harvest gets underway. Ben Brown with University of Missouri Extension tells Brownfield the corn market's been relatively strong the last few weeks, and
3: we'd probably have to see a little bit more bullish support to get to $6, but it's certainly possible.
2: Farmers are preparing for a variable harvest across the Midwest. An Iowa State University Extension agronomist says the state's first case of red crown rot infection has been confirmed. Rebecca Vidito says the soybean disease was identified in a Des Moines County field in late August.
4: If we look towards the base of the plant, if it's red crown rot, we're going to see more of a red discoloration at the base of that soybean plant.
2: Soybean crush demand continues to be strong. USDA says 222 million bushels of beans were crushed in July. That's above pre-report estimates. For more ag news, markets, and weather, go to brownfieldagnews.com. I'm Kara Hart for Brownfield.
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1: The NFL opens 1 week from tonight when the Seahawks host the Patriots. The Steelers begin a week from Sunday against Atlanta, and DB Joey Porter Jr. is non-committal about playing. Porter's in a contract dispute and is looking for an extension. Injury news, the Lions won't have running back Isaiah Pacheco for the first 4 weeks. He was placed on IR with a knee injury, and the Raiders are hopeful running back Ashton Jeanty will be ready week one. Jeanty recovering from an ankle sprain. Baseball last night included the Yankees' 7-3 win over the Angels. Yanks took control early with three in the first, more than enough for starter Garrett Cole, says manager Aaron Boone.
2: You know, you got Garrett on the mound, and to throw a three spot up there right away was really good. So it was nice to see us, you know, cash in.
1: Meanwhile, the Angels in the news off the field. Rams owner Stan Kroenke announcing he's reached a deal to buy the Angels. The sale price has not been disclosed. The Angels are tied with the Rockies and A's for the worst record in baseball. I'm Matt McCoy.
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5: Sauk Center. Good morning. Let's go to the boot shack right off Roosevelt Road, St. Cloud. 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You know, they factor in your arch. 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We can still, you know, there's a little arch there. And then, you know, if you have a more narrow foot or a wider foot, that all factors in. And they might have, you know, an idea. Well, you know, this brand is better for this and this brand is better for that. You might want to try these on. And they got a wide selection. And they have the shoes right there on hand, too. Yeah, their warehouse is like, you know, triple the size of their retail area, which is just the opposite of what you would normally see, huh? That's all at the Boot Shack. I'll quit talking. You go see for yourself. See Kevin and Deb at the Boot Shack, Roosevelt Road in St. Cloud. Okay, Joe, already 7:22. A few more sports items here this morning. We'll have your morning funeral announcements all coming up as well. 62 degrees.
6: This is MNN Sports. I'm Mike Graham. The Minnesota Twins all of a sudden are hitting the ball like crazy. They beat Detroit last night 15-2 and have won three straight games by a combined 31-4 score. Cody Clemens, Ryan Jeffers, and Royce Lewis all homered in last night's blowout. Lewis says he felt good at the plate all night, not just on his homer to straightaway center field.
7: Honestly, I had a good sign when I'm chasing a little bit more, I'm going to be honest. I don't know. That first at bat I was chasing, but I saw the ball so well, so I was just like, all right, whatever. Obviously, it sucks. You want to swing good pitches, and I knew whenever they come over the plate, didn't matter who was pitching. Melton could have been whoever. Honestly, it wasn't about the pitcher. It was more about just what I was doing.
6: Manager Derek Shelton on Lewis.
8: Really, really happy for him. I mean, he's been in a situation where I think the balls that he hit hard have not found grass. So for him to be able to get a couple hits and then, you know, hit the homer to dead center. Yeah, really good night for Royce. Very pleased with his ABs.
6: The Lewis blast was part of a 10-run sixth inning. Connor Prelip earned the win on five shutout innings. Minnesota will go for the three-game sweep tonight. Saints center fielder Emmanuel Rodriguez hit for the cycle last night, and St. Paul whipped Omaha 11-2 in Nebraska. Joe Ryan worked three innings of one-run ball in the rehab start. He used just six pitches to throw a perfect first. The 11th-ranked Gopher volleyball team lost to number 17 Florida last night 3-1 in Madison, Wisconsin. That's part of the Big Ten SEC Challenge. Minnesota will take on Auburn tonight in Madtown as part of that series. The Gopher football team's now a day away from opening the regular season. Eastern Illinois comes to Minneapolis tomorrow night. Minnesota quarterback Drake Lindsey says the team is ready.
9: I feel like we're in a great spot as a team. Fall camp was great. We grew a lot. Individually, I grew a lot. The team grew a lot. Coach is doing a phenomenal job, so I'm just super excited to start game playing the IU.
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5: All righty, sounds good. Yes, indeed. I'll look at some sports details here for this morning on Chasm Radio. Kirby had some high school volleyball last night here on AM 1150 as well. Huskies coming up just a little short as they fell to Malacca last night. And that was a 3-1 final last night. So, yeah, Malacca 3-1. They got a win, 25-18, 19-25, and 25-14. So, Malacca 3-1 win. Albany Husky volleyball falling to 2-3 overall, 0-1 in the Granite Ridge Conference. So, yeah, volleyball action. We'll have more volleyball coming up tomorrow. You're on AM 1150. Time now for your funeral announcements here this morning. 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Shelley Funeral Homes of Little Falls, Pierce, Swanville, and Onamia, the Patton Shod Funeral and Cremation Service Sox Center, Melrose, Freeport, and Gray Eagle, and Cold Spring Floral and Gifts. Mass of Christian Burial for Helen Margaret Geyer, age 95, of Little Falls, to be Thursday at 11 at the Our Lady of Lourdes Church in Little Falls. A visitation will be Thursday from 9 till 10:30 at the Emblem Brenny Funeral Home in Little Falls. A rosary will be held at 8:30 Thursday morning. A burial will be held Friday at 10 a.m. at the Minnesota State Veterans Cemetery for Helen Margaret Geyer, age 95. Mass of Christian Burial for Bernice Mossman, age 94, of Sauk Center, will be Thursday at 11 at the Our Lady of Angels Church in Sauk Center. A visitation will be 10 till 10:45 Thursday at the church for Bernice Mossman, age 94. Memorial services for Mildred Ballman, age 87, of St. Cloud. That'll be Thursday at 11 at St. Michael's Church in St. Cloud. A visitation will be 1 hour before the services on Thursday morning for Mildred Ballman, age 87. A funeral for Gerald Lahr, age 90, of St. Nicholas, will be at 10:30 Thursday morning at the St. Nicholas Church. A visitation will be tonight 4 till 8 at the Winter Funeral Home in Cold Spring for Gerald Lahr, age 90, of St. Nicholas. Mass of Christian Burial for Lorette Lori Quistorf, age 72, of Sauk Center. Service will be Friday at 11 at St. Paul's Church in Sauk Center. A visitation will be 4 till 8 Thursday night. That's at the Patton Shod Funeral Home Sauk Center, and from 10 till 10:45 at the church on Friday morning for Lorette Lori Quistorf, age 72, of Sauk Center. Mass of Christian Burial for Bruce Willie, age 75, of St. Cloud. That'll be Friday at 11 at the Holy Spirit Church in St. Cloud. A visitation will be Thursday from 4 till 7 at the Daniel Funeral Home in St. Cloud, and 1 hour before the funeral mass at the Holy Spirit Church. A parish prayer service to be held at 4 Thursday afternoon at the funeral home for Bruce Willie, age 75. A funeral service for Joanne Wolfe, age 89, of Cold Spring, will be Friday at 2 o'clock at the St. John's Abbey University Church. Visitation will be 12:30 to 1:45 on Friday for Joanne Wolfe, age 89. Mass of Christian Burial for Joseph Joe Primus, age 99, of Melrose. That will be held at 10 Saturday at St. Mary's Church in Melrose. A visitation will be 5 till 8 Friday at the Patton Shod Funeral Home in Melrose. And also from 9 till 9:45 Saturday at the church for Joseph Joe Primus, age 99. And those are your funeral announcements here on Chasm Radio. We do have 62 degrees here in central Minnesota.
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3: A measure delaying a federal hemp ban is headed to President Trump's desk after passing Congress. Minnesota Senator Amy Klobuchar helped secure the provision, which delays the ban until December 11th, while prohibiting synthetic hemp derivatives. Klobuchar says the delay gives Minnesota farmers, brewers, and small businesses more certainty while Congress works toward a long-term solution. Harvest is just around the corner for Minnesota's dry bean growers, with farmers optimistic about this year's crop. Dan Oden raises black beans in Candiohi County.
4: There's lots of foliage. The crop looks from the road, you know, like a bumper crop. I think that we did lose some blossoms just from the hot weather that we had, but it's definitely going to be a good above average crop. So I'm looking forward to getting into it.
3: Meanwhile, oat harvest is underway and is 95% complete, according to the latest USDA report. This is MNN.
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2: 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Warm day. Yeah, warm day yesterday, but a warmer day down at the Farm Progress Show in Boone, Iowa. We have Jesse Allen joining us, host of Agriculture of America, heard each and every day at 4:06 here on CASM Radio. Jesse, good morning. Glad you guys survived that opening day. I bet there was a lot going on, but that weather is probably one of the main talking points, I would assume.
13: Yeah, Joe, I have a real nice tan slash burn after day number one of the Farm Progress Show, but good to be on with you. Good morning again. And, you know, it was a bit warm. It was a bit hot. But, you know, the crowd was still pretty good down here at the Farm Progress Show for day number one, and it was a really good time despite the heat. Some cool announcements, some new tractors in the lineup from Class being rolled out. I know a few companies have, introduced some new planters. There's been some new combine headers. New Holland has a new forage cam on their forage harvesters to help use AI technology to detect what is coming in and looking at kernels and so much more. There's some really cool technology happening here at the Farm Progress Show. And I know I'll be talking about some of that New Holland stuff later in the week on AOA. It's the Farm Progress Show, and that's the part that I love is the progress. And there's a lot of technology, a lot of innovation on display yet again here this year, Joe.
2: You know, Jesse, during your show, too, you're talking with the folks at AGI there, and you kept talking about technology, and you kept talking about quality, and that's what farmers are looking for, something that's going to stand the test of time.
13: Absolutely, because that's a massive investment. It's no secret, Joe. We all know it. We talk about it. I mean, we know the farm economy is in a down cycle. It's tough right now. Liquidity's tight. Money's tight. Folks are having to make a lot of tough decisions. And if you have to look at upgrading something, whether you want to or if you have to, in the case of something breaking down, you want quality. You want a return on that investment because it is a large investment. And that's the thing. You know, the folks at AGI, a lot of great companies here. I mean, it is quality that they're searching for and efficiency to help producers. And, you know, that's the biggest thing is I always tell people, you know, find the company, find the brand that you trust, find that relationship, that advisor, whoever that may be, and seek out that quality from these folks, you know, all these various companies that are here, Joe. That's what it's all about, is finding quality products that are really, truly going to meet your return on investment.
2: Jesse Allen joining us. He is the host of Agriculture of America here on Chasm Radio. Jesse, what's your lineup for your program today?
13: We will be spending time with the folks at Nutrien Ag Solutions today, talking about some of their new innovations. We'll kind of be in the southwest corner of the Farm Progress Show grounds, a little bit closer to where the cover crop plot is. That's a new feature they have this year here at the show. So we'll be talking with the folks at Nutrien. Also, USDA officials were here yesterday, Joe, making some announcements about data modernization. Secretary Brooke Rollins was on the grounds and more. A number of her undersecretaries were with her. She's not here today, but Undersecretary Richard Fordyce, frequent guest on the show, he's going to join me as well during today's broadcast of AOA. We're going to talk more about some of the data modernization announcements that they made here at the show on Tuesday. So looking forward to that and talking with the folks at Nutrien here on the show today.
2: You know, I almost automatically flinch when you say there's the officials from Washington on site. Every time something is said, markets kind of flip upside down there, Jesse.
13: That's, and I won't disagree with that. And it's something where, especially with the beef issues right now, and Secretary Rollins did make some comments about that and did allude to there may be some more announcements from the Oval Office later this week. So I'm just going to put that out there. She didn't say a day, time, but it sounds like we might have some more beef-related announcements later this week. And that's not going to be good for the cattle market, I would presume. We'll see. Maybe it will be. But the data modernization thing they talked about, and this is interesting, and I've had a lot of conversations about this both on and off the record with folks. And at the heart of this, it sounds like they want to try and get this right. They want to try and improve WASDE reports and the reporting with NAS and using technology and more. And I think this time around, they have some smart farmer-focused people, farmers themselves, like Richard Fordyce, behind the scenes here trying to make this work. So I'm optimistic, but they even alluded to it yesterday in the press conference that nothing's ever going to be perfect. And unfortunately, that's kind of the reality we have to deal with. They're going to try their best to be the gold standard, but at the end of the day, a lot of this reporting, it's only going to be as good as the data they can collect.
2: Mm-hmm. Well, we'll keep an eye on that. Look forward to your show a little bit later on this afternoon. Jesse Allen, always appreciate your time. You have a good day, and I don't know how in the world you're going to stay cool, but best of luck with that today.
13: Well, I'm going to find a lot of water, some Gatorade. There will probably be some barley pop refreshments later on in the day. Maybe a ribeye sandwich thrown in there is too for some nourishment. I hear the cattlemen Got some good ribeyes on tap here at the show. I got to go seek that out today.
2: Look at that, a farm broadcaster who knows where the food and the beverages are. Boy, that's breaking news.

0: morning.
1: Joey, I always appreciate being on with you, my friend. Thanks, and maybe we'll talk to you tomorrow morning if you're happy again.
0: Hey, sounds great. Thanks. Take care. Have a good day. Jesse Allen joining us, host of Agriculture of America here on Chasm Radio. He is at the Farm Progress Show in Boone, Iowa. Yeah, second of 3 days going on today. Yeah, it's a warm down there. You bet. I think heat advisories have been extended as well down for much of Iowa as well. Let's take a look at our local weather. Not as bad as that. Weather details here this morning, they are brought to you by...
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6: For today, a slight chance for a shower ending early on, otherwise becoming mostly sunny into the afternoon as highs reach the low 80s. For tonight, slight chance for an isolated shower or storm late, a low of 63. For Thursday, a slight chance for a hit or miss shower or storm ending early in the day, mid 80s for highs by the afternoon. Friday, a good deal of sunshine, climbing up to 88. From the Weatherology Weather Center, I'm meteorologist Michael Caro on AM 1150 KASN.
0: Alrighty, 64 degrees right now. Yeah, 64 degrees here in central Minnesota. Now 65. We keep, we're going to be in the, would you say, journey higher, of course, this morning here. 65, morning low 61. 83 yesterday's high, 59 yesterday's low. As far as rain, Dassel checked in this morning. They said a little dust settler down in their neck of the woods. In Dassel, nothing here at the radio station. That's about all I've heard of, too. Record high, record low for this day. Record high, I have 97. That's 97 degrees back in 1937. That's our record high. Record low for today is 42 degrees. I got 42 back in 1974. All right, that's what I got there. Let's look at some weather. Weather brought to you this morning by the Garage Door Store and also Stearns Electric. We'll look at a few ag events and your bottom line coming up.
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0: Hey, look at a few ag events here, Gilly. Let's take a look. Let's see here. Agri Talk, that's coming up at 10:06. Here this morning should be their farmer forum coming up at 10:06 in the butter booth at the Minnesota State Fair. The Great Minnesota Get Together today is going to be Gracie Selner of Sleepy Eye representing Brown County. She'll be in the Butterhead booth. Daisy Zimmerman of Sauk Center will be in the booth tomorrow. On Friday, Stephanie Dykstra from Nobles County. Saturday, Callie Christian of McLeod County. Sunday, Elizabeth Coldren of Milroy, representing Redwood County, will be in the butter booth as well over there at the fair. Farm Progress Show, second of 3 days going on in Boone, Iowa, as you just heard. Also other ag events, just under 4 weeks away from World Dairy Expo in Madison, Wisconsin. We'll make the trip over to Madison as well. That's going to be starting on the 29th of September already. So that's coming your way. World Dairy Expo is on the calendar. Husker Harvest Day is, 2 weeks away in Nebraska as well. That's always following the Farm Progress Show. We also have a couple tractor raffles going on. Holding Ford FFA alumni and their supporters got their 15th annual tractor raffle. You can purchase tickets at the store in St. Anna, Auto Value in Albany, Holding Ford Mill, Holding Ford Hardware, Gottfald Implement Hillman, or the Greenwald Farm Center. Just $10. You got 1,000 tickets sold for the tractor raffle, and you can choose between two tractors, a restored 1940 Farmall H or 1944 John Deere A tractor. So Holding Ford has their tractor raffle going on. We have a hay auction going on, Sauk Center. That is tomorrow, Legacy Hay Auction, tomorrow, 12:30 start time. And also Albany FFA alumni, they also have a tractor raffle. Your chance to win a 1951 John Deere MT tractor, along with 27 other prizes. Yeah, tickets are 10 buckaroos, including many other businesses around the area. We do have tickets still available here at Chasm Radio. Still got a few left. We had quite a few move already this week. So if you're looking for a tractor raffle ticket for the Albany raffle, $10, you do have them here at the radio station while supply remains. You betcha. So there you go. And finally, I think that's about it on my ag event calendar here for this morning. 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
13: 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But a strong July, even stronger August, has certainly helped the grain trade move into positive territory. Soybean oil, in fact, rates number 5 on that list, up 52% since New Year's. Wheat, 3-year highs, right behind at number 6, up 42.5%. Cotton made the top 10 at number 10, up 26%. Soybeans are now up 18% on the year, corn up 9%. This is the Bottom Line Report. Livestock futures have gone the other way on our list after 8 months. Feeder cattle down 2.5% for the year. Live cattle down 4.5%. Lean hogs are down over 18%. I'm Mark Oppel, wishing you a profitable day.
0: Alrighty, Mark, thank you very much. 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
0: Good morning, chocolate milk and donut time this morning. Chocolate milk and donuts. We do it each and every weekday morning where we Well, choose a winner for chocolate milk and donuts. Pretty darn simple. The only difficult thing sometimes is to get you to send your card in. Yeah, let's do that. 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That's Albany, Minnesota,

0: 56307. Include your full name, your full address. Make sure chocolate milk and donuts is written on the card. We'll put it in our big, huge bucket or barrel. Depends upon the day which one's being sanitized. I don't know. We kind of rotate just to make sure full safety. And, we mix them up each and every weekday morning. Pull out a winner, and the winner automatically wins a half gallon and a half dozen. And then if you happen to be tuning in, you could give me a telephone call at 845-2184, and you can double up magically to a full gallon and a full dozen donuts. How about that, huh? This morning, Joel, get to it. What's the name? We're going to go to Richmond. We're looking for Vernice Jansen. Yeah, Vernice Jansen, you are a half gallon, half dozen richer here this morning. Vernice, if you're tuning in, give me a holler. Double up your prize to a full gallon and a full dozen this morning. Chocolate milk and donuts. Looking for Vernice Jansen in Richmond this morning. And their chocolate milk and donuts. Yeah, Vernice Jansen in Richmond. Chocolate milk and donuts here on Chasm Radio. Let's get to your mid-morning market update. 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Poultry market news from yesterday, Des Moines, Iowa.
1: 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If you have questions or comments concerning this report, please call Market News at 514-284-4460. 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
0: 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Let's see your local corn and soybean numbers. 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As corn and soybean bids here for today, cash corn for September, 458. We have October at 473. October and November soybean price, 1234, all at ADM here this morning. A look at milk futures. Let's see our Class 3 milk. September, a penny lower, 1633. October milk is a penny lower, 1678. November milk, no change at 1708. Here this morning. There you go. 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We can do it, too. 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All right, chocolate milk and donuts here, Joel. We did draw the name of Vernice Jansen. Vernice left us a couple years ago. So we are going to choose a different winner this morning. Mm-hmm. Thank you for calling me, Linda. Let me know that. But, yeah, we're going to choose a different card here this morning out of the bucket. And I do apologize, too, if we do happen to draw a name of somebody who has passed or something like that. We do apologize. It's hard to keep track of everything and keep track of the cards in the bucket and such. So if that does happen like this morning, my apologies. And we'll draw another winner. But thanks for letting me know, too. So do appreciate that as well this morning. So we're going to draw another lucky ducky winner, if that's okay, this morning. We'll mix up the bucket this morning. I already put the mixing stick away, so let me go grab that, do a little remix of the bucket. We'll choose another winner on chocolate milk and donuts coming up.
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0: Good morning. Yeah, we do choose another winner here in Chocolate Milk and Donuts. Let's go to Wade Park this morning. Marianne Jazewski. It's Jazdzewski. Yeah, Marianne Jazewski. If you're tuning in this morning, you are a half gallon, half dozen richer this morning. So Marianne Jazewski of Wade Park, you are the Chocolate Milk and Donut winner. Yeah, Marianne, give me a holler at 845-2184. We can double up your prize here this morning.
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0: Good morning, 67 degrees. By chance, let's go to the telephone line here this morning. Is that you, Marianne? No, not there. Marianne, is that you this morning?
4: Yes, that's me.
0: Well, how are you doing today?
4: Real good now that I won all these donuts.
0: Oh, is that going to be a problem?
4: Oh, no, Wes really likes them.
0: Well, that's good.
4: He's got a donut belly already. Oh,
0: well, that makes two of us, darn it. Oh, heck. And then you get some chocolate milk to wash it down, Marianne. Sure appreciate the call. We'll double up that prize and send you out some certificates, okay?
4: Well, thank you. I've been waiting to win. Love it. Thank you.
0: Well, congratulations. You have a great day, okay? All righty. Marianne Jazewski over there in Wake Park. Lucky ducky winner. Look at that. Full gallon, full dozen going out that way. Chocolate milk and donuts here this morning. Hey, just a reminder, bingo is back. Back every Thursday through April 30th at the Holding Ford American Legion. So bingo is going to be back tomorrow. The big jackpot this Thursday tomorrow sits at 59 numbers for $1,199. Holding Ford Legion opens at 5, food starts at 6, and then at 7, it's bingo time, baby. At 7, 12 games of bingo with the big jackpot sitting at 59 numbers for $1,199. Holding Ford American Legion, bingo is back, and that's going to be starting tomorrow. Don't you dare miss it over there in Holding Ford. Joseph, it is already 8 o'clock. It's 8:01 officially.
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0: Man, oh man, this morning is flying on by. 8:02. Look at some news. Your news update brought to you this morning by Shady's Sunset Bay, St. Anna. Shady's, it is Taco Day Wednesday starting at 3 o'clock today. That's when they start serving the tacos and the enchiladas. Mm-hmm. Tacos, I think I'll go large, soft shell, mild, extra cheese, extra lettuce, and 8 packets of hot sauce, I think. And then I'll take an enchilada to go. I'll have that for lunch tomorrow. I think they call that the Joe Gill special over there. It's over there at Shady Sunset Bay. They got beautiful weather this week over on the patio. Go enjoy that, too. Shady's Sunset Bay, St. Anna. Say hi to Mitchell and the crew. They'll treat you right. Let's track down some news.
5: NBC News Radio, I'm Michael Kastner. President Trump says Iran could be totally wiped out if it responds to the latest U.S. airstrikes. Trump made the claim Tuesday in a phone interview with Fox News earlier in the day. U.S. Central Command announced American forces had started a new round of airstrikes on Iranian targets. USS Abraham Lincoln is docked in Thailand after 286 days at sea. The aircraft carrier left Southern California in November of 2025 with about 5,000 sailors and Marines who were expecting a six-month deployment. It's now finally on its way back to its home port in San Diego after being relieved in the Middle East by the USS George Washington. NBC News projects Ed Markey will win the Democratic Senate primary in Massachusetts. In a speech on election night, Markey called for the impeachment of President Trump.
6: We will not sit by while you try to destroy this democracy. We will not sit by as you terrorize and detain and deport our immigrant neighbors.
5: The 80-year-old incumbent defeats 47-year-old U.S. Representative Seth Moulton. Markey will face Republican John Deaton in November. A judge has ruled the man accused of killing conservative activist Charlie Kirk can go to trial for capital murder. Utah Judge Tony Graff made his decision while hearing the prosecution lay out what it called overwhelming evidence against Tyler Robinson in the preliminary hearing.
7: For the foregoing reasons and based off the record and parties' submissions, it is hereby ordered that the defendant, Tyler James Robinson, is bound over for trial in the 4th Judicial District Court.
5: Capital murder allows the prosecution to pursue the death penalty. Tropical Storm Edward has been downgraded to a tropical depression. The Gulf storm is expected to dump heavy rain across southeast Texas through the day. The storm should weaken as it moves inland. Michael Kastner, NBC News Radio.
0: Hey, look at more news here as well this morning, just after 8 o'clock. Let's track down a look at some local and statewide news details and the Minnesota News Network here on Chasm Radio.
8: Minnesota News Network, I'm Jason Dinesen. Authorities have released more information about the three bodies found in a home in Inver Grove Heights on Sunday. Police say it appears to have been a murder-suicide where a 22-year-old man killed his 19-year-old brother and 43-year-old mother before dying by suicide. Warmer than normal temperatures are helping Minnesota crops move toward harvest. Corn is rated 62% good to excellent in the latest USDA report, while 57% of the soybean crop is rated good to excellent. Minnesota's oat harvest is 95% complete, and harvest season for dry beans is getting close. Cordell Hipsch raises dark kidney beans in Ottertail County.
9: We haven't started yet. We noticed a couple neighbors are thrashing already. We're starting to see buckskin pods, but I'd say we're going to probably start killing fields here within a week or so.
8: Hipsch says irrigation has helped offset some of the drought struggles farmers in Minnesota are dealing with, and he's optimistic the kidney beans should be above average. Two Minnesota veterans will receive Purple Hearts today for combat injuries suffered overseas. Retired Lieutenant Colonel James Mosser of Cannon Falls was injured in an IED blast in Afghanistan in 2009, and retired Sergeant First Class Amity Joy Marver of Burnsville suffered concussive injuries in separate attacks in Iraq in 2007 and 2020. A measure delaying a federal hemp ban is headed to President Trump's desk after passing Congress. Minnesota Senator Amy Klobuchar helped secure the provision, which delays the ban until December 11th. Klobuchar says the delay gives Minnesota farmers, brewers, and small businesses more certainty while Congress works toward a long-term solution. And the Twins beat the Tigers last night by the score of 15-2. This is MNN.
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0: Thank you, Chad. Have a good day there, sir. 67 degrees auction time. Dan Winter going to be at the Jim Kopacek auction. This is going on Thursday, tomorrow, September 3rd at 9:30 in the morning. Many rare, unique, one-of-a-kind collectible items you're going to find. Antique tractors, cars, trucks, collectibles of you name it, I think you're going to find it. This is one of those auctions where you say, name it, I'll show you four of them, right? Yeah, they have items of interest, lots of antiques, as I mentioned. It's hard to put your finger on just one thing. They have lots of garden decor and Americana items. They have a nice 2022 UTV to be sold. Some farm tractors and equipment. Now, some of these pieces have equipment running, some not running. They have some cars, trucks. Boy, just a lot. Let's see here, some of the tractors. Alice Chalmers WD-45, a John Deere B, an Alice C, Farmall F12, a Minneapolis Moline Z, got a couple of Farmall H's, just some of the old cars and trucks. They got a 63 VW pickup, they have a 1949 Ford F1, they have a 1939 Crosley convertible, got a 1924 Ford Model TT, they have a 1937 Chevy two-door sedan, and just, yeah, too much to name. But you can see for yourself, just go online, see their auction bulletin, and many photos too, so you can get a good idea of condition. 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They will be selling in two rings, just a note there, and that auction tomorrow morning near Pine River, starting at 9:30 in the morning.
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2: For today, a slight chance for a shower ending early on, otherwise becoming mostly sunny into the afternoon as highs reach the low 80s. For tonight, slight chance for an isolated shower or storm late, a low of 63. For Thursday, a slight chance for a hit-or-miss shower or storm ending early in the day, mid-80s for highs by the afternoon. Friday, a good deal of sunshine climbing up to 88. From the Weatherology Weather Center, I'm meteorologist Michael Caro on AM 1150 KASN.
3: Alrighty, Mike, thank you very much. Just one rainfall, I guess, what would you say, acknowledgement this morning? They said barely any, but enough to settle the dust over there in Dassel. Yeah, dust settler, they told me. Otherwise, no other rainfall. I know there was a few spotty showers on the radar earlier in the morning this morning. Going to see some of those little chances here and there, but nothing. I don't think that's going to get in the way of anything, that's for sure. Record high for this day, 97 back in 1937. Record low of 42 back in 1974. 83 yesterday's high, 59 yesterday's low. We did add 21 more growing degree days.

0: 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Unless you want them to feel the same way you do, talk to them. I know people have tried this, and they made some great friends. Give, and it shall be given to you. And that's the truth.
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3: Smoking in the Metrodome, it's not allowed. No smoking in this stadium. If you must smoke, go to Cleveland.
4: It's 2-2, the count to Bierman. Records 2-2 pitch. Kendall hammering this one to right center field. That ball will drop, and that will split the gap. Huber to third. She's being waved home. Bierman to third as well. She will check in with a stand-up RBI one-out triple. 11-0 in favor of the Huskies.

Scoreboard Show on KASM Radio. Randy Rothstein in on this Wednesday morning. Wednesday, the second day of September 2026. Time to take a look what has gone on in sports, what's going to happen in sports here in central Minnesota and beyond. I hope your day is going well. Here in Chasm Land right now, 67 degrees currently in Albany. Kirbyette High School girls volleyball last night. The girls falling in four sets, 3-1 to the Mora Mustangs last night. So Husky girls back in action again. That'll come up tomorrow night. Tomorrow night it'll be volleyball at home versus Little Falls. We'll have that coverage right here on KASM Radio. Other sports news for you. Minnesota Twins coming away with a nice victory last night at Target Field. Twins playing some good baseball of late. And last night again, getting good pitching. They did not start Connor Prelip, but brought him in after one inning. And Prelip pitched five shutout innings last night in the Twins' victory. 15-1. They pounded the Tigers last night. The bats are clicking on all cylinders, if you want to say that. Yeah, big night. Or actually, make it 15-2. They did score a run. I forget that. 15-2, they scored a run late on the Twins. But Cody Clemens, Royce Lewis, Ryan Jeffers all had home runs in the Twins' victory. They've won three straight. They have scored 26 runs against the Tigers in the first two games of that series. They go for the sweep tonight against the Tigers at Target Field. The Brewers got the best of the Chicago Cubs after rallying 9-4 at Wrigley Field. Kristen Yelich, Joey Ortiz, Wendy Yard, two-run blast. Milwaukee snapped its two-game skid. They continue their four-game series with the Cubbies tonight. Minnesota Vikings could be looking to make an addition to their front seven, according to ESPN. Veteran linebacker Kyle Van Noy visited with the Bikes on Tuesday. Van Noy was originally drafted by the Lions in 2014. Has 57 sacks in 173 career games. That's 12 years ago already he got drafted. The guy's an old football player.

football is here with the arrival of week one. Minnesota will be hosting Eastern Illinois tomorrow. Iowa State opens the season on Saturday when it hosts Southeast Missouri State. Iowa is also in action on Saturday when it hosts North Illinois. Wisconsin is opening the year on Sunday when it takes on Notre Dame at Lambeau Field. St. Paul Saints winning last night. Manuel Rodriguez hit for the cycle last night for the St. Paul Saints in their victory. So, nice night for the St. Paul Saints. Other sports news this morning here on KASM Radio. Go across the country and check out some sports for you on this Wednesday morning. A lot of football talk right now. The Detroit Lions will have a shorthanded backfield to start the season. Team announced on Tuesday that running back Isaiah Pacheco has been placed on the injured reserve. Eligible to return after the first four games. Some other NFL news. The Green Bay Packers continue to monitor the Josh Jacobs case. General Manager Brian Gutekunst said on Tuesday that the organization has not seen the video evidence that was referenced by the prosecutors in the criminal complaint that was a part of the charges filed last week against Jacobs. Packers running back was formally charged with a misdemeanor battery charge and misdemeanor criminal damage to property last Thursday. Jacobs has been placed on the commissioner exempt list. One member of the Pittsburgh Steelers secondary has a tough decision to make. Cornerback Joey Porter Jr. spoke for the first time amid contract negotiations and was noncommittal when asked if he could play without a contract extension. Porter practiced Tuesday for the first time since being activated off the physical unable to perform list. 26-year-old said he doesn't know what is holding up negotiations and mentioned it's up to the guys upstairs. So there you go, your NFL talk. The Philadelphia 76ers are hoping to get some life out of fringe players. They signed Taco Fall out of St. Thomas, Jameer Nelson Jr., and 76ers are going to put him on their roster. Fall is a 7'6" center who played last year, or who last played in the league for the Cavaliers back in 2022. Nelson's father is the executive vice president of basketball operations for Philadelphia. Los Angeles Angels are under new ownership. Rams owner Stan Kroenke announced yesterday that he has a deal to buy the ball club from Artie Moreno and his family. The sale price was not disclosed, and the agreement is yet to be approved by the remaining Major League Baseball owners. Moreno had owned the Angels for 23 years, including a postseason drought that's expected to reach a 12th year this year. Yeah. The Angels, even with star Aaron Trout, have not made the playoffs. That's a look at sports. Sports Scoreboard Show. Reminder, too, we have amateur baseball coming up on Saturday morning at 11 o'clock. St. Martin will take on Delano from Jordan. We'll have that game here on KASM Saturday morning at 11. And depending upon how Richmond and El Rosa do on Friday night, we could potentially have their games on Saturday afternoon at 4 and 6:30 should they win Friday night. We don't know until those games actually happen. We are unable to cover Richmond and El Rosa on Friday night. We have high school football. Albany will be at Litchfield on Friday night here on KASM and then over on KDDG. On Friday night, it'll be Sox Center football home against Pierce. So don't have room on our radio stations to get amateur baseball on Friday night. There you go, your Sports Scoreboard Show on KASM Sports for a Wednesday morning.

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2: 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General Rental in Albany. Currently 68 degrees here on this Wednesday morning. That humidity right now at 87%. We've got a dew point in Chasm Land. That dew point this morning is sitting at 59. The pressure study at 29.94. The winds are light. They're blowing out of the west, maybe a little northwest, 1 to 2 miles an hour here in Chasm Land. And the forecast does call for a high today, right around 82 degrees. It's going to be pretty nice today, 82. With mainly clear skies, down to 63 tonight. Thursday, we'll see a high of 85. Warming by the weekend, Friday, 88. Saturday, 86. Going to be some hot ones. Some rainfall. Yeah, I had at my place, I had 2 100ths in my rain gauge. Started raining right last night around 10 o'clock. I know I did see some puddles coming in this morning over at the Stearns County Highway Department garage. Over right across from George's place, coming out to Chasm here, saw a nice puddle on the tar in somebody's parking lot. So, yeah, there was some light rain. Not a lot, not even a tenth. We did get some rain here in central Minnesota, enough to get the ground wet. I don't know if it even settled the dust. I was watching that radar last night, and the heavier stuff went south again. They had some thunderstorm warnings out down south again last night. But here in central Minnesota, just those scattered rain showers, maybe some real light drizzle coming through during the evening hours. A little after midnight, then it got spottier and spottier. And there is always that chance, they said, maybe of a little thunderstorm popping up again sometime this afternoon or into the evening. Let's see if that happens. Got a long way to go for a record high. We're not going to get there today. 97 in 1937, the record low 42 in 1974. Yesterday's high 83. We'll pretty much mimic that here today in Albany.
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2: 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We'll get your world and national news from NBC News and 24/7 News. That's coming up next here on your dependable neighbor, Party line today. We're going to talk St. Stephen Parish Festival at 9:15 this morning. 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Here's your news.
5: Minnesota News Network, I'm Jason Dinesen. Authorities have released more information about the three bodies found in a home in Inver Grove Heights on Sunday. Police say it appears to have been a murder-suicide where a 22-year-old man killed his 19-year-old brother and 43-year-old mother before dying by suicide. A measure delaying a federal hemp ban is headed to President Trump's desk after passing Congress. Minnesota Senator Amy Klobuchar helped secure the provision, which delays the ban until December 11th. Klobuchar says the delay gives Minnesota farmers, brewers, and small businesses more certainty while Congress works toward a long-term solution. The new school year is here, and Mike Hansen with the Office of Traffic Safety reminds drivers.
6: We really need to be conscious of and aware of school buses. They're going to be all over the place again, and drivers need to really pay attention to what they're doing around those buses.
5: This is the Minnesota News Network.
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2: 68 degrees in Albany already on this Wednesday morning. We head over to Long Prairie Livestock Auction Market. And Brad Thielen joins us Wednesdays. A very good morning to you, Brad.
15: Hey, good morning, Randy.
2: Hey, over at Long Prairie Livestock Auction Market, you've been busy with sales, haven't you?
15: Boy, oh boy, we've been fortunate and we've been busy, that's for sure.
2: All right, what those sales been looking like, Brad?
15: Well, I'd say last week, Friday, we had over 300 dairy cattle. We had two complete dairy dispersals. We had a dispersal of Jersey cows. They bring from 1,500 to 2,200. And we had a dispersal of Holstein cows. They bring from 1,800 to 2,800. We had a few cows bring over 3,000 on each deal, that's for sure. So, Springers that day bring from 31 to 3,850. Just good market, open breedables, all weights, you know, from that $1.85 to $2.85 a pound. So, nice sale. Thursday will compare to what I give you from yesterday in Long Prairie. What a run we had yesterday again, guys. Unbelievably, we had like 1,074 head of cattle. Good, strong market straight through. them Holstein baby calves bring from 800 to 900, small commons from 650 to 800 on the Holsteins, and beef crosses and good front-end kind of bull and heifer calves bring from 1100 to 1375 on the babies. Some Jersey crosses and this and that bring from 900 to 1100. Straight Jersey bull calves bring from 400 to 550. Nice run of babies. Them starter calves yesterday, we had a lot of starter calves. Some beef crosses bring from 1400 to 1700. Three-weight beef calves bring, 18-something, but weighing a flat three would bring 1850 by the head. We had some four-weight beef calves bring either side of that 460 to 520 a pound. Just nice market. Them fat Holstein steers bring from 195 to 20450. We had a few that Holstein marked, but square kind bring up against 210. Beef cross fats bring from 210 to 224. Nice run of them. We had killer cows. We had a set of fat kind of heiferettes. They bring in the $1.60s. The cows off bring 145 to 155. Fat beef cows and fat Holstein cows bring from 130 to 155. Then good cutter kind of cows bring from 120 to 140. Poor yielders bring from $1.05 to $1.20. Very few under $1.05 unless this or that was wrong. Killer bulls bring from $185 to $211. So, like I tell everybody, markets are under a little pressure, especially on the killer end. But if you got them, you might as well keep them current. Ride the ups, ride the downs. It's still good. It's still good. Like one of my customers said, sold some fat cows with me a week ago. They bring $155. I said, that's a little softer. They said, a year ago, if we got 155, we'd have thought we hit it out of the park. So, market's still good, that's for sure. So don't get depressed. If you got them current, I'd keep them current, that's for sure. And we took our Todd County 4-H down to the state fair, and everybody at Todd County on the 4-H did good. I've seen lots of other counties that we support, and nice seeing you guys down there. And we brought them home on Sunday, and you guys need me on the farm. Well, come on out, 320-266-0724. And the horse sales the 11th, and all animal sales the 12th. It's not this coming weekend. Any questions, call me. Thank you.
2: Hey, thank you, Brad. You have a great day, okay?
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2: All right, there he goes. Brad Thiel in Long Prairie Livestock Auction Market with us this morning on KASM Radio.
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2: Currently in Albany, 21 minutes in front of the hour of 9 o'clock. 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
19: And good morning to you. And not overly hot for today, but unfortunately that heat and humidity will be building over the next few days, and we stay pretty summer-like with those temperatures through the duration of your upcoming Labor Day weekend. For today, we'll stick closer to the lower 80s for those afternoon high temperatures. Still going to have some clouds mixing in from time to time here yet this morning. Otherwise, full-on sunshine this afternoon. Not overly muggy, but humidity at least in that noticeable category for today.

0: And then for tonight, partly cloudy skies. Well, after midnight, as a weak upper-level disturbance works in from the west, could have a few isolated thunder showers. Well, after midnight tonight into this time Thursday morning. For tonight, lows in the lower 60s. We'll be closer to the mid-80s for afternoon high temperatures for tomorrow. Another round of some scattered storms, still a possibility into your Thursday nights, and then we're back to the sunshine on your Friday, all the way to some upper 80s for highs. We'll probably feel as hot, though, as the mid-90s as far as those afternoon heat index values there for your Friday. Saturday is still a completely dry forecast with a high of 86, and then at least a chance for some hit-or-miss type showers and storms both Sunday and into your Labor Day Monday. Sunday, a high of 83. We'll finally start to ease back on that heat by Labor Day, mid-70s for highs there. For the Weatherology Weather Center, I'm meteorologist Michael Caro.
1: Thank you, Michael. You have a great morning, and we'll talk to your colleagues a little bit later on today. 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And Albany Auto Center in Napa helping us out with weatherology this morning here on KASM Radio. We're up to 69 degrees, 69 in Albany. A little Dolly for you.

0: Dolly Parton and Heartbreaker for you this morning here on KASM Radio. 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
1: It's time for training camp today with Neil Roberts and the Minnesota Vikings.
2: It's his 10th year in the league already, undrafted out of Cincinnati by the Vikings. Not only made the team, but went on to excel on special teams and played linebacker. Left for a few seasons. Now he's been back in purple for a few again. Eric Wilson joins us. And Eric, it's been kind of a storied career for you already.
3: Yeah, it's been fun to say the least. I love being back in Minnesota.
2: Now, you came back here for depth initially, or what the Vikings and you all had planned, but man, you accelerated and ended up being a starter in this Brian Flores defense, and not just a starter, but one of the leaders. What's it like playing in this defense, and how satisfying was that for you?
3: Man, I love it. We got a great group of guys, a great group of coaches, top to bottom, so that combination always makes for a fun defense. We're a versatile defense and a team that plays together, so I'm loving it.
2: We'll talk 26 when we come back.
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2: We're with Vikings linebacker Eric Wilson, and Eric, getting your reps here in camp. Doesn't seem like you've lost a step. I remember watching you as a rookie. I thought, man, this guy is really freaking fast, and you still look fast out there. Have you lost a step?
3: I'd like to say I gained a step. They always say the game slows down when you've been in it a while. It's fun going out there and playing with the fellas, man.
2: Last year seemed you were getting quick reads and beating people to the ball and really brought the defense into the fold a lot of games. I do another thing called the Purple Pillage, and you were several times our Defensive Player of the Week. You were all over the place. Mixing that experience with your natural talents seems to come more every year, I guess, right?
3: Yeah, it's an interesting thing. The more you play, the more you kind of understand things, the more insight you get from other coaches, other players, and just playing with a group of guys over and over again, you guys kind of feel off of one another, able to communicate that much more better. You can play off of one another very well. So I think it's a testament to all those things, man. It's really fun. It's really fun.
2: All right. Hey, thanks for your time. Really appreciate you. Have a great 26.
3: Appreciate that, man. It's cool.
2: Eric Wilson, everybody. Hey, that concludes this edition. Until next time, I'm Neil Roberts.
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0: Thank you, Neil. Little training camp with the Minnesota Vikings. Currently in Albany, we have 70 degrees, 7-0. Oh, Jeannie C. Riley. He's going to cheer us up with Harper Valley PTA.

0: Jeannie C. Riley and Harper Valley PTA. Yes. 70 degrees currently in Albany on this Wednesday morning. All the school buses were in full force this morning. The kiddos heading out to school in a lot of communities. I know it started Monday already. There was a few, and then Tuesday a few more, and today it looked like everybody's all in, all in. The majority of the schools starting before Labor Day this year, just with the late arrival of Labor Day being on the 7th, Monday the 7th. So had high school volleyball last night. We'll get volleyball tomorrow night, football Friday night. Yes, it will officially, I guess, christen in next week the high school season when kids come back after Labor Day. Mentioned Mark Dorn from the St. Stephen Paris Festival. He'll be Kirby's guest this morning at 9:15 on KASM Radio. On Thursday on Party Line, it's Zach Dingman, Melrose Superintendent. And then on Friday, we'll get Albany Pioneer Days. Oh, I don't know who we're going to get. Probably Kenny Ritter for sure. Bring some of the other members of the Pioneer Club out here on Friday. It's Joyful Inspiration time. Your Joyful Inspirations brought to you this morning by Our Savior's Lutheran Church in Albany. Here's your inspirational message for this Wednesday morning.
1: Greetings from Our Savior's Lutheran Church in Albany, where we connect with God and each other. A reading from Christ in Our Home. I've got you. Jeremiah chapter 17, verse 7. Blessed are those who trust in the Lord, whose trust is the Lord. I remember standing in the pool, arms outstretched. My son stood on the side of the pool, shivering in his bathing suit. He leaned over the edge, looking down at the water, then back at me, down, then back again. He wanted to know if he was safe to jump. Two things wrestled within him, fear of the water and trust in me. He wanted to leap, but could he trust that I would catch him? We might think of trust as a noun, something we possess. Jeremiah frames trust as both a verb and a noun. We trust in the Lord, and our trust is the Lord. It is something we do and something we have. We trust the one who is trustworthy. When fear rises, we are blessed to belong to a God whose faithfulness will not fail. As my son finally leapt from the side despite his fear, he reminded me what it means to trust. We can trust the God who, despite our fear, will be there for us. When we are called to make a leap of faith, we will be in the hands of one who will catch us. Holy One, thank you for catching me. Amen.

0: Daniel O'Donnell and How Great Thou Art, our joyful, inspirational music for you this morning on KASM, brought to you by Our Savior's Lutheran Church right here in Albany. It's 9 o'clock.
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2: NBC News Radio. I'm Michael Kastner. Today is day five of deliberations in the Lindsey Clancy murder trial. Yesterday, the Massachusetts jury said they were unable to reach a unanimous decision, and the judge sent them back to deliberate more.
3: I'm going to ask you to go back out. Like I said, keep in mind the instructions I gave you, reviewing the evidence, and I'd ask you to resume your deliberations at this time.
2: Clancy admits to strangling her three young children in 2023, but pleaded not guilty to three counts of first-degree murder by reason of insanity. USS Abraham Lincoln has arrived in Thailand on its way home from the Middle East, and as Phil Farrar reports from its home base in San Diego, the crew faces some restrictions.
4: The Navy says the crew will be banned from aquatic sports and no cannabis use while in port through September 6th. The Thai government is restricting Lincoln sailors from visiting certain bars and the city of Pattaya's red light district. This is the first time this year crew members aboard the San Diego-based USS Abraham Lincoln have put their boots on ground. The crew was recently relieved in the Middle East by the USS George Washington following disturbing reports of a deteriorating ship, mental health concerns, and meal rationing. I'm Phil Farrar.
2: Hung Cao is being nominated by President Trump to be the next Navy Secretary. More from Mark Mayfield.
5: Cao had been serving as acting Navy Secretary since businessman John Phelan resigned from the post back in April. Trump announced his decision Tuesday on social media and wrote, "The Senate needs to confirm this warfighter ASAP so he can continue the fantastic work that he's been doing over the past 4 months." Cao called his nomination an honor of a lifetime. His nomination will now need to be confirmed by the Senate.
2: The S&P 500 is a little changed after the U.S. 10-year yield hits a two-year high. Michael Kastner, NBC News Radio.
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1: High temperatures reach up to 82. Today, under mainly clear skies, winds out of the east around 5 miles per hour. Mainly clear again. Tonight, lows level off around 63. Sunshine mixed with clouds at times. Tomorrow, slight chance for storms. Daytime highs approaching 85. Daytime highs approaching 88. Friday, under mainly clear skies. 86, Saturday. From the Weatherology Weather Center, I'm meteorologist Jennifer Wojcicki on AM 1150 KASM.
0: Thank you, Jennifer. Currently in Albany, we have 71 degrees on our Arcos weather station. That humidity at 83%, to dew point this morning of 61. The pressure is steady at 29.93, and we have winds that are very light. I'm seeing every once in a while 1 mile an hour that's coming out of the west. So, yeah, very, very light winds. Sunrise

0: At 641, we'll set at 754 this evening. Your average high this time of year is 76. The average low is 55. And today, 82, Jennifer was telling us our forecasted high. Record high for this day, 97 in 1937. The record low, 42 in 1974. We're at my place, 2 miles southwest of Richmond. I had 2 100s. I saw some puddles over by the Albany Stearns County Highway Department garage, a puddle there in their yard, puddle coming out here to Chasm, so very light rain, hundredths of an inch, if that, not much to speak of. You know, Joe took a call from Dassel, said they had a dust settler down that way, so, yeah, very light rain overnight, starting at that, some areas, 9, my place it was like 10:30 where it started raining. Nothing substantial. So we're looking at 82, our forecasted high today. That's your morning weather on KASM, brought to you by Albany and Richmond, A&W.
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0: 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Massive Christian burial for Helen Margaret Geyer, 95, of Little Falls. That service will be held at 11 o'clock Thursday morning. Our Lady of Lourdes Catholic Church, Little Falls. Friends may call on Thursday morning from 9 to 10:30 at the Emblem Brenny Funeral Service in Little Falls. There will be a rosary at

0: 8:30 Thursday morning at the funeral home in Little Falls. This is for Helen Margaret Geyer, 95, of Little Falls. Massive Christian burial for Bernice Mossman, 94, of Sauk Center. Service will be held at 11 o'clock Thursday morning, Our Lady of the Angels Catholic Church, Sauk Center. Friends may call from 10 to 10:45 Thursday morning at the church in Sauk Center for Bernice Mossman, 94, of Sauk Center. 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Memorial services for Mildred Ballman, 87 of St. Cloud. They'll be held at 11 o'clock Thursday morning, St. Michael's Catholic Church, St. Cloud. Friends may call 1 hour prior to the services on Thursday morning at St. Michael's Catholic Church in St. Cloud. The Williams Dingman Family Funeral Homes of St. Cloud in charge of the arrangements for Mildred Ballman, 87 of St. Cloud. 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That service will take place at 10:30 Thursday morning, St. Nicholas Catholic Church. Friends may call from 4 to 8 o'clock on Wednesday at the Winter Funeral Home in Cold Spring. This is for Gerald Lahr, 90 of St. Nicholas. Funeral services for Lorette Lori Quistorf, 77 of Sauk Center. That service will be held at 11 o'clock Friday morning, St. Paul's Catholic Church, Sauk Center. Friends may call on Thursday from 4 to 8 o'clock at the Pat Shod Funeral Home in Sauk Center, and from 10 to 10:45 Friday morning at the Church in Sauk Center for Lorette Lori Quistorf, 72 of Sauk Center. A massive Christian burial for Bruce Willie, 75 of St. Cloud. That service will be held at 11 o'clock Friday morning, Holy Spirit Catholic Church in St. Cloud. Friends may call from 4 to 7 o'clock on Thursday at the Daniel Funeral Home in St. Cloud, and 1 hour prior to the funeral mass at Holy Spirit Catholic Church in St. Cloud on Friday morning. Parish prayers will be Thursday at 4 o'clock at the Daniel Funeral Home for Bruce Willie, 75 of St. Cloud. Funeral services for Joanne Wolf, 89 of Cold Spring. That service will be held at 2 o'clock Friday afternoon, St. John's Abbey, University Church, Collegeville. Friends may call from 12:30 to 1:45 Friday at the church in Collegeville. The Winter Funeral Home of Cold Spring in charge of the arrangements for Joanne Wolf, 89 of Cold Spring. And a massive Christian burial for Joseph Joe Primus, 99 of Melrose. Service will be held at 10 o'clock Saturday morning, St. Mary's Catholic Church in Melrose. Friends may call on Friday from 5 to 8 o'clock at the Pat and Shod Funeral Home in Melrose, and from 9 to 9:45 Saturday morning at the church for Joseph Joe Primus, 99 of Melrose. That is a look at your funeral announcements here on KASM. They're brought to you by the Daniel Funeral Home and Cremation of St. Cloud, Clearwater, St. Joe Sartell, Daniel Benson Funeral Home of St. Cloud, Daniel Anderson Funeral Home of Painesville, the Miller Carlin Funeral Homes of St. Cloud, Albany, Holding Ford and Upsala, Albany Floral Shop and Gifts, Pat and Shod Funeral and Cremation Services of Sauk Center, Melrose, Freeport, and Gray Eagle, 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Coming up next, it's on Sarah's Party Line. We're going to talk St. Stephen Parish Festival with Kirby Hemish and Mark Dorn. Mark is in studio this morning right after these messages.
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0: that shelters your livelihood. 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
2: 71 degrees right now in central Minnesota. We are 15 minutes after the hour of 9 o'clock. We welcome you into your Wednesday edition of On Sarah's Party Line. 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Talking about the St. Stephen Parish Festival coming up this upcoming Monday on Labor Day. We are joined in studio right now by Mark Dorn, I assume from the St. Stephen Parish. Mark, how are we doing today?
3: I am wonderful and very happy to be here to talk about the St. Stephen Parish Festival.
2: There we go. Well, we're glad to have you. How long have you been a parishioner in St. Stephen?
3: Boy, a parishioner for close to 50 years, probably 45 to 50 years.
2: Sure. And then got dragged into the Parish Festival at some point. Now,
3: well,
2: you're
3: I guess you could say that. I started being the chairperson for the festival 21 years ago. And last year I was told by a parishioner that the only way that I'll probably get out of the job is if I die. So it's good to know that at least I have a way out.
2: Job security, and yeah, you got the exit plan.
3: Exactly.
2: So that's good. When you look at the Parish Festival, have you guys done Labor Day for quite some time?
3: Yes, for as long as I can remember, the festival has always been on Labor Day.
2: And what's the beauty of that, other than amateur baseball fans, a lot of people don't have a lot of stuff going on Labor Day, right?
3: Well, yes, it's kind of end of the summer. School typically starts the day after Labor Day. I know this year, because Labor Day is later, schools have already started. But in any event, it typically is the end of the summer event, and people are anxious to get out and do something before school officially starts.
2: When you talk about the opportunity to get there out on Labor Day, you have you've created an event with a lot of stuff going on, and it looks like you've tried to make it as family friendly as possible, getting young and old to come out to your parish festival.
3: Yes, we have all kinds of events for young and old. A couple of the popular things is a live auction, and typically people like to come and stand around, visit with friends and family and neighbors that they haven't probably talked to for a year.
2: maybe longer,
3: and watch things be auctioned off. Years ago, the auction was considered a country auction. We still call it a country auction, but years ago they had chickens, pigs, goats, hay bales.
2: Oh, you could fill the barn there, huh?
3: Right, all kinds of things like that. There really wouldn't be any live animals or farm type stuff any longer, other than machinery. There's just a wide variety of stuff available for the auction.
2: When you talk about that auction, is the bill filled yet, or are they still, you still consigning?
3: Well, how it works is the parishioners bring stuff in during the weekend, during Labor Day weekend, so there's no way of knowing exactly what is going to be available. It's a lot of stuff, and typically we don't know what stuff is available until, you know, Sunday or sometimes Monday morning. There's parishioners that are dropping stuff off. And it typically is stuff that they donate to the parish. The parish auctions it off and then keeps the proceeds.
2: Sure. Well, tip of the cap to your parishioners for loading up the auction bill and getting some goodies. And kind of the beauty of it, Mark, is the fact that that unknown, what could possibly be coming on the auction on Labor Day.
3: Exactly.

0: Another thing that we're very proud of as part of our parish festival is our chicken dinner. We're one of the few parishes that that offer a dinner, and then even fewer that actually prepare the dinner ourselves. It's not catered. Every bit of it is prepared by the parishioners, and the chicken itself is a process that takes, 4 days to prepare. The first step is getting the chicken, cleaning it. We don't butcher the chicken. We get the chicken that's already butchered, but we clean it, by inspecting it, take any excess pin feathers off that might have not been caught during the slaughtering process or the butchering process, cut off the extra fat or skin, clip the wings, and then basically inspect every piece and make it make sure that it's something that we would feed to our own family. Then we put it in brine or salt water. That's a couple of day process, and then season it with flour and then the special seasoning. And I personally don't know what is in the special seasoning, and I think it's kind of a family or parish secret. Not too many people know that, and they're not going to divulge that.
1: Well, and you're definitely not going to say it on a radio station.
0: Exactly. We want to keep that a secret. And then we fry it in pork lard. And that adds a little bit of flavor. That's kind of a little bit of a secret, but fry it, and it turns it the nice crispy brown, and it preserves the moistness of the chicken. Then we let that cool, pack it in oven pans and kettles, and then on Monday morning we bake it in the ovens in the parish kitchen. So the whole process takes place right in the parish kitchen and done by parishioners. And the chicken is fantastic. Every year people rant and rave about how good the chicken is. And the meal starts being served at 11 o'clock on Monday. Our kitchen is only big enough to prepare 800 meals. So every year we prepare 800 meals.
1: And that's it.
0: And that's it. And it's typically sold out by 12:30.
1: An hour and a half? So, 800 meals?
0: Yes. And so they go quick, and everybody, enjoys it and looks forward to it next year.
1: Well, we got a couple minutes before we get a break here, Mark. I'm going to circle back to the chicken. And it sounds like this is not a one-man operation that you got at the St. Stephen Parish Festival. Many hands making the chicken, putting it all together.
0: That is correct, yes.
1: And when you talk about the opportunity to prepare it, and then you get those comments throughout the afternoon on Labor Day about how everybody loves it and they can't imagine, if it ever got proposed that you went to a hot beef sandwich or something meal, I think that would get shot down pretty quick.
0: Yes, that would. Like I said earlier, the chicken dinner is something that we as parishioners take a lot of pride in. It is a lot of work, and it isn't easy, but that's what helps set us apart from other parish festivals.
1: Right, and now you have a reputation to protect that you have to follow up with that chicken every year, basically.
0: Yes, the pressure is on every year, and and typically we we're tested, and every year we pass the test with flying colors.
1: 800 meals in an hour and a half. That's pretty remarkable. When you even say it, because you've seen it in action, but even when you say it, does it seem like it's almost like make-believe?
0: Well, yes. It's an absolute, I don't want to say circus in the kitchen and hall area, but it really is. There's people, and they're not walking. They're running everywhere. trying to get the serving lines filled with the food that is necessary, and people are going through. We have two different serving lines, one inside in the parish hall and then one outside.
1: So you can eat inside or outside?
0: Correct.
1: Okay.
0: Yeah.
1: Because I see 75 on Monday, so it could be comfortable. But if you still would rather get inside, you provide that option as well.
0: Yes, and the inside area is air-conditioned, and for some years...
1: it's packed in there.
0: Well, every year it's packed in there, but some years it's even cool enough where it's heated and air-conditioned inside, depending on the weather. And this year, we certainly won't need the heat, and the air conditioning might come into play.
1: Right, right. We're talking with Mark Dorn from the St. Stephen Parish Festival. He's with us on Party Line today. We've talked about the chicken. What are the other fixings you get on your plate there?
0: Well, so there's dressing there, too. It's all prepared by parishioners throughout the weekend.
1: Nothing out of a box there, I would assume.
0: Right, it's all homemade. Mashed potatoes, that's a process that, again, we get parishioners that come in Sunday morning and peel all of the potatoes. We do that right in the parish hall. And we typically get more than enough volunteers. For some reason, people like peeling potatoes. And it's not a woman thing. It's men, women, children. Everybody comes and does what they can. Sunday morning, we peel the potatoes, we slice them up, get them ready to be boiled. Monday morning we boil the potatoes and then actually mash them. You know, when they're warm Monday morning, so you're getting fresh made mashed potatoes and, you know, warm. It just the whole process is wonderful. Other things we do, we have cucumbers that, again, the parishioners...
1: Probably donated.
0: Yes, they grow them in their garden. Tomatoes, those are also homegrown. The cucumbers are peeled and sliced by parishioners. The whole process is very time-consuming, but we have a wonderful end result. Another thing you get at the meal is fresh homemade pies. So each family is expected to prepare two pies, and normally the families prepare whatever pie that they specialize in. So we have rhubarb pie, we have cherry pie, we have apple pie, we have strawberry pie, we have pumpkin pie, just every type of pie imaginable.
1: What do the Dorns make?
0: Typically it would be apple pie.
1: Okay. And then so there's just a buffet table of pies at the end of the line there that you can grab a slice on your way through?
0: So there would be a huge variety, and all of the different variations are sitting on the table, and people can grab whatever type of pie they choose.
1: Well, what are you grabbing, Mark?
0: I tend towards the rhubarb pie. For some reason, I like rhubarb.
1: I know the reason. It's tasty. It's a good pie. And whoever makes it, I'm sure, obviously did a good job. Otherwise, you'd be grabbing something else.
0: Exactly.
1: Every year.
0: That is a true statement.
1: We're up against the clock, but that delicious meal with the pie, the chicken, the fixings, the ham, that's $15. You can't beat that price, can you, Mark?
0: No. With today's restaurant prices, that you won't find that good a deal anywhere. And it's, I think we could charge $25 and people would buy it. It is a wonderful, wonderful meal.
1: At a great price. That's all at the St. Stephen Parish Festival in St. Stephen coming up on this upcoming Labor Day on Monday, September the 7th. Mark, we have to take a break for news, weather, and markets. We'll come back. More Party Line on the way, brought to you by Chiropractic Connection. We haven't even got to the other stuff. We're just talking food the whole time. It's Party Line here on your Wednesday.
2: President Trump's desk after passing Congress. Minnesota Senator Amy Klobuchar helped secure the provision, which delays the ban until December 11th,

0: prohibiting synthetic hemp derivatives. Klobuchar says the delay gives Minnesota farmers, brewers, and small businesses more certainty while Congress works toward a long-term solution. Harvest is just around the corner for Minnesota's dry bean growers, with farmers optimistic about this year's crop. Dan Oden raises black beans in Kandiyohi County.
1: There's lots of foliage. The crop looks from the road, you know, like a bumper crop. I think that we did lose some blossoms just from the hot weather that we had, but it's definitely going to be a good above average crop. So I'm looking forward to getting into it.
0: Meanwhile, oat harvest is underway and is 95% complete, according to the latest USDA report. This is MNN.
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14: Chasm weather.
15: High temperatures reach up to 82 today under mainly clear skies. Winds out of the east around 5 miles per hour. Mainly clear again tonight. Lows level off around 63. Sunshine mixed with clouds at times. Tomorrow, slight chance for storms. Daytime highs approaching 85. Daytime highs approaching 88 Friday under mainly clear skies. 86 Saturday. From the Weatherology Weather Center, I'm meteorologist Jennifer Wojcicki on AM 1150 KASM.
16: Thank you, Jennifer. 73 degrees right now in central Minnesota. Your daytime high halfway through the 9 o'clock hour. Morning low punching in at 61. Yesterday, we saw a high of 83, a low of 59. Normal high 76, a low of 55. Record high 97, 1937. Record low 42, 1974. Arcus Weather Center, humidity at 79%. Pressure 29.93. Winds from the northwest at 2 miles an hour. Visibility at 10 miles. Dew point at 61. Sunrose at 641. It'll set at 754 right here on KASM. 73 degrees on our way towards 82 here today. 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Then we're back with Mark Dorn from the St. Stephen Parish Festival. That's all coming back on Party Line. 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
6: 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Soybeans are seeing some profit taken this morning. Hot, dry weather in parts of the region could limit yield potential, and some private firms are lower in their outlook. China did buy another 202,000 tons of U.S. beans ahead of the open. November's down 5.5 at 13.12 and a quarter. January's 5 lower at 13.27 and 3 quarters, so relatively modest losses. October meals down 340 at 342.30. October bean oil's down 109 at 71.36. After a lower start, corn has turned mixed, mostly firm. It's looking at another round of private crop tours, which are expected to show lower yields. U.S. ethanol production could be slightly lower than last week, when that comes out in a few minutes. December corn's a half lower at 545.5. March is up a quarter at 560.5. And wheat's turned mostly modestly higher with no change to the very limited export movement by Russia and Ukraine. December Chicago's up 3.75 at 786.25. Cotton is down on technical liquidation with October down 269 at 87.32. And taking profits, November rice is 8.5 lower at 1574. Live cattle are mostly higher and feeders are up as they wait for widespread direct business to get going. October live is down 52 at 211.55, and December's now 5 lower at 213.32. But finding some support around these price levels, October feeders are up 220 at 317.60. And hogs are higher with yesterday's higher close in pork, also looking oversold. October's up 37 at 84.02. December lean is up 57 cents at 74.57. Crude oil's below 90 a barrel. John Perkins, Brownfield.
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16: 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We're back on Aunt Sarah's Party Line, your Wednesday edition of Party Line, brought to you by Chiropractic Connection in St. Joe. Talking with Mark Dorn of the St. Stephen Parish. He's a proud parishioner there, and they got a big weekend coming up with their Labor Day celebration of their parish festival in St. Stephen. So if the meal starts at 11.
22: Correct.
16: What's happening at 10? Do you have a mass at 10?
22: No, at 10 there's all kinds of stands that open up.
16: Oh.
22: One of them we call Granny's Attic, and basically it's like a huge garage sale. Here, too, the parishioners bring stuff in, donate it to the church, and then the church sells it at the Granny's Attic stand. And there would be, you know, everything that, well, other than clothes, but all kinds of things that you would normally see at a garage sale.
16: Sure.
22: You know, dishes, knickknacks, whatever, pictures.
16: Kids' toys that your kids outgrew?
22: Yeah, games that you know, people no longer want, maybe some puzzles, just a wide variety of pretty much everything.
16: This kind of goes back to your auction thing. You're going to want to take a look because something's going to be there that you didn't think you'd see there.
22: Right. You'll find all kinds of bargains. And years ago, we used to go through and price everything, which was very time-consuming. And then people would come up to check out and try to bargain on the stuff anyway. So we decided to go with just a free will offering. So you go there, find something that you like, you bring it up to the checkout area and say, I'll give you 50 cents for this, or I'll give you $5 for this. And normally if it's a fair offer, then it's accepted and people move on. And there too, the stuff, the good stuff
16: goes quick.
22: Typically disappears first, which is obvious. So getting there at 10 to make sure you find all the good stuff is probably a good idea.
16: Suppose you wait till after your chicken dinner, it's going to be picked over pretty good.
22: It could be, but it stuff sells all day long. Other things we have going on is both children bingo and adult bingo. The adult bingo is in the parish hall, which is air-conditioned and while also heated, but this year I'm pretty sure we won't need the heat. We have a cakewalk where people buy paddles, they spin the wheel, whatever number comes up, that winner gets to choose from the cakes. And there's typically, you know, 150 to 200 cakes. And here, too, the parishioners prepare the or make the cakes. And so there's a wide variety of cakes available in the cakewalk. There's a other things for the children to do would be there's a bouncy house. There's a paddle tractor pull contest where there's no entry fee.
16: No.
22: The children, you know, they do it by age groups, and there's trophies available for the winners of the tractor pull contest. You know, then the normal children's games like the duck pond where they pick a duck that's floating in a pond and
16: yeah, they get the prize.
22: They get a prize.
16: Sure.
22: And then one thing that's very near and dear to my heart is the train rides. So we have on our grounds, we have a wooded area, you know, and it's roughly 10 to 15 acres of woods. And we have a path that is, you know, a walk path basically that leads through the woods, and it's roughly a half mile long. So a few years back, one of the parishioners said, well, we should offer train rides through the woods. So I went to work and built a train. You know, and there was a 55-gallon drum sitting out in the woods that was, you know, half rusted away. I started the train engine with that 55-gallon drum. I have a riding tractor, lawn tractor. Took the hood off of that and put this 55-gallon drum over the top, put a smokestack on, built the cow catcher thing in the front, and it looks exactly like a train engine.
16: The Dorn train, I like it.
22: Yes, and then initially had three cars, and each of the cars, I guess up to six children could fit into each car, or four adults. So it went over wonderfully the first year, but there was only three cars. And one thing that motivated me to build more cars is that first year there was a young child in a wheelchair and wanted a ride on the train. And it was the cars that I had built didn't allow a wheelchair to go into the car. And
16: let me guess, you weren't having that the next year.
22: Exactly. So then I built two more cars, and the end car, the back end of it folds down to a ramp, and you can wheel a wheelchair into the car. And so then the next year, that same child was there. You know, would like to watch the train, didn't think he would be able to ride in it. And
16: you said, buckle up, mister.
22: Yep, opened up the back of the fifth car and rolled him in. And I've never seen a child smile so big, and it made my year, basically.
16: Well, well done, Mark. I mean, and I would assume your first order of business on Tuesday after Labor Day that year, after cleaning up and maybe taking a nap, was, hey, mission for the next St. Stephen Parish Festival. I got to get a handicap accessible car for this train set because I'm not looking at that kid being discluded all day again next year.

0: That's exactly the thought process that went through my head, and the car turned out wonderfully. It looks like all of the other four cars, but it was designed or engineered to be where the very end of it opens up and builds a ramp, and very accessible.
1: So you
0: So,
1: play conductor the whole day, or are you moving around
0: well,
1: a little
0: no,
1: bit?
0: I one of the parishioners likes being the engineer, so he pretty much does it all day. And whenever he needs a break, then
1: You'll take a shift?
0: there's other people that like to do it, and I do it myself. I always make a point of making one or two trips through the woods sometime during the day. I think they make roughly 40 to 50 trips through the woods.
1: How long's the journey? 10 minutes? 5
0: Yeah,
1: minutes?
0: roughly 10
1: 10
0: minutes.
1: minutes? Yeah. Well, that's cool. And I bet you get a couple frequent flyers that want to go again.
0: And every year more and more adults, it was designed for kids, and but each year more and more adults, and even seniors in their 80s, they come back, and they may have grown up in St. Stephen, and they're unable to walk through the woods. They'll get on the train and take that train ride, and then it's kind of going down memory lane to remember what the woods look like and experience it without having to walk it.
1: Well, it's pretty cool. A little, I mean, obviously your story with the handicap accessible caboose, but then the fact that you get some adults that, hey, I haven't been on there since I was a kid, and you say, get up there. You can go ride. That'll be fun for them. So,
0: yes.
1: good afternoon in St. Stephen, obviously. You talked about the bouncy houses. The train rides are very popular. I would assume the kids are over at Kids Bingo and the cakewalk plenty as well. You got a lot of other got other raffles as well, you said?
0: Well, yes. So we have a grand raffle, and there too, parishioners and business people from around central Minnesota donate the prizes. And this year, the entire raffle, the prize cash and prizes value is roughly $15,000. And the grand prize is $2,500. In the past, we always had a $1,500 or maybe a $2,000 grand prize. But with the country celebrating the 250th
1: Oh,
0: anniversary
1: had
0: this
1: to bump it
0: year,
1: up.
0: we had to bump up the grand prize to $2,500. So the ticket cost is $5 per ticket, and you have a chance of winning $2,500 grand prize, and then there's $15,000 value of
1: Total.
0: all of the other prizes combined.
1: And purchase those tickets right at the grounds that day?
0: Yes, you can. There is a stand that sells the grand raffle tickets. The drawing takes place at 5:30. You don't need to be present to win, but you certainly can be. And starts at 5:30. Typically is done by 6, and then the band would continue to play after that for a while, and the beer stand and hamburger stand would continue to be open. And normally we wrap everything up around 6:30 or 7 o'clock.
1: Yeah, it's a school night. Gotta
0: Yes.
1: get out of there.
0: Yep.
1: You can buy those raffle tickets beforehand if you're not if you're not able to make it over there, Mark.
0: Yes.
1: Talk to a
0: So
1: parishioner.
0: yes, every parishioner has tickets available, and the parish office has tickets available. So, just ask somebody in the St. Stephen area. They would have tickets available.
1: So if you didn't want that chicken meal, which is a mistake, but if you didn't want it, you said there is other food options throughout the afternoon and evening?
0: Yes, so we have a hamburger stand that sells hamburgers, hot dogs. One thing that they do is they fry onions, on an open burner, and just that smell,
1: Reels them in.
0: right,
1: Yep.
0: that resonates through the entire parish grounds, and it reels them in. So we sell a lot of hamburgers, very good. French fries. There's also a taco in a bag option available. There's ice cream, slushies, soda, a beer garden.
1: What would a parish festival be without a beer garden, Mark?
0: Well, right. We are, I guess, like you said, what would a parish festival be without a beer garden?
1: And just a great opportunity to get out to St. Stephen. You mentioned it in the first part of the program, Mark, the fact that maybe run into someone you haven't talked to in a year or 5 years or even longer than that, because I'm sure you see people walking down the grounds where you look and go, I almost think that that's so-and-so who I haven't seen in a few years, and then get to run into them and share some stories and welcome back that that fun opportunity to come back to St. Stephen.
0: Yes, that is true, and a lot of that goes on. People I know come back year after year because they know they will run into people that they haven't seen for a while and enjoy visiting with them. One other thing that I haven't mentioned is we have homemade quilts. So we have a group of parishioners that get together weekly and, you know, hand stitch, you know, homemade quilts. And so then we have an area where you can outright purchase the quilts. And then we also have an area where you can buy raffle tickets to win quilts. And then we also have, as part of the auction, we have quilts that are available to bid on at the auction and purchase by being the highest bidder for that particular quilt.
1: And knowing a Catholic woman, I'm sure these are not run-of-the-mill quilts. I'm sure they're stitched with love, and they all turned out fantastic.
0: Yes, they and that's a true statement. They are wonderful quilts. A lot of hours go into making one quilt, and they make dozens of quilts in a given year, and they are wonderful quality.
1: So you could buy it outright or wait till the auction? There's two avenues of
0: purchase? Well, there's actually three. There's quilts that you can buy raffle tickets for.
1: Okay.
0: So there's, and I'm, let's say there's 10 quilts that you can buy a raffle ticket for, and I'm not sure there's 10, let's 6 to 10. And you would say, I want a ticket for quilt number 5. And so then everybody that buys a chance at quilt number 5, that's put in one bucket. They draw that, number out, and the person wins that particular quilt. So one way is to buy raffle tickets for
1: sure. The
0: quilts on the raffle. Another way is to just outright purchase other quilts. And then the third way would be to bid on the quilts at the auction.
1: Sure. So how bad do you want them type of deal?
0: Right, exactly.
1: We haven't got to, you had mentioned the band, but we here at Chasm Radio, we're very familiar with your band that you're getting throughout the day, the Minnesota Dutchman playing. That'll be a fun afternoon of music.
0: Yes, it is. This is the first year that we have the Minnesota Dutchman, and we rightfully should have had them many, many years ago. A lot of the players in the band have St. Stephen roots. They either live there or have lived there.
1: Mom and dad live there, yeah.
0: Right, so they have ties to the St. Stephen community, and we are very excited about them being there and playing for the festival.
1: Awesome, yeah, it's a great band. It should be a great day. You have on the sheet that I got, the email from Marie, there's free shuttle parking along County Roads 2 and 5. So if you're worried about, I don't want to park 2 miles away or anything like that, because if they got that many people eating that chicken dinner, fear not. There's a shuttle that'll bring you right over.
0: That is correct. We do have parking in the parish parking lot, but that typically fills up by 10:30, 11 o'clock in the morning, and then people end up parking along County Road 2 and 5. That's the two roads that intersect in the center of St. Stephen. And there have been years where people have, you know, there are,

0: just about a mile away, having to park on the road. So we decided to get a shuttle service. And that shuttle bus runs up and down County Road 2 and County Road 5 continually all day long. So you can catch a ride in the morning to the festival and then catch a ride in the evening back to your vehicle on that free shuttle bus.
1: So the opportunity, no excuses, basically. If you're thinking that parking is going to be an issue, you got them covered.
0: That's correct. One other thing that I want to mention is the festival takes place rain or shine. We've been very fortunate over the last many, many years to avoid rain. But if for whatever reason, you know, there's a sprinkle or even a downpour, the festival goes on regardless, rain or shine.
1: So no excuses for parking or for rain. It's happening on Monday.
0: Yes, it's happening one way or another. It will take place on Labor Day, Monday.
1: St. Stephen Parish Festival, 10 o'clock. Make your way out there. The delicious chicken and ham dinner starts at 11. All those great activities, games, bingos, and the train rides, all that fun stuff, the raffle, and great music from the Minnesota Dutchman. Maybe win some money. Take some money home from St. Stephen with their grand raffle. Well, Mark, I hope that you get some rest this week. It sounds like you'll have an awfully busy end of the week and into early next week. We appreciate catching up with you. Go Johnnies, and we'll talk to you next year, okay?
0: All right, good talking to you.
1: You got it. That's Mark Dorn with the St. Stephen Parish Festival with me on Party Line. Party Line today brought to you by...
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5: Chasm's top of the hour update. Everything you need to know. 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
6: NBC News Radio, I'm Michael Kastner. Deliberations are underway for a fifth day in the Lindsey Clancy triple murder trial in Massachusetts. Yesterday, the jury said they were unable to reach a unanimous decision, and the judge sent them back to deliberate more. Clancy admits to strangling her three young children in 2023, but pleaded not guilty to three counts of first-degree murder by reason of insanity. Iran is responding to new U.S. strikes. The Middle Eastern country launched missiles and drones toward U.S. positions in the region. This comes after President Trump warned that retaliation would end in Iran getting, in his words, hit again at a much harder and higher level. At least 8 civilians are hurt as Russia carried out aerial attacks against Ukraine for the 7th straight day today. More from Richard Engel.
7: Ukrainian President Zelensky warned that Russia's airspace will be swarmed with drones to ground flights and close air traffic. Russian airspace will be effectively closing, he said.
6: Meanwhile, Putin is responding to reports that Ukraine is using British drones to strike Russian targets. When asked whether Moscow is considering targeting UK military facilities, he responded, "That's a military secret." Southwest Texas is dealing with high winds and heavy rains thanks to Tropical Depression Edward. According to the National Hurricane Center, the storm was packing winds of 35 miles per hour at last check. More from Mark Mayfield.
8: It made landfall Tuesday near Johnson Bayou, Louisiana, along the Gulf Coast. Edward is forecast to bring heavy rain and flooding to the entire region through Wednesday. The storm is expected to weaken as it moves inland.
6: Less jobs were added than expected by private companies last month, according to payroll processor ADP.

0: Numbers out Wednesday show 38,000 jobs were added. That's below the 47,000 that markets had predicted. It was the smallest gain since January. Michael Kastner, NBC News Radio. The search is continuing for a hiker who's still missing following deadly flash flooding at the Grand Canyon over the weekend. Incident Commander Brian Bloom says the past few days have been difficult.
1: The whole entire community, the families, the employees, the visitors, with a looming stress over their head of what's next.
0: Timothy Smith of Texas remains unaccounted for after crews scoured stretches of the Colorado River looking for him. The bodies of his two friends who've been hiking with him, identified as John Giusti and Brent Rosencrantz, have already been recovered. More than 80 people in the canyon's Bright Angel Canyon and Phantom Ranch areas were rescued on Saturday. A deadly shooting outside an Arizona gay bar is being treated as a possible hate crime. Police say two people were shot dead early Monday in the parking lot of the Venture Inn bar in Midtown Tucson. The suspect was also found with gunshot wounds and died shortly after arriving at a hospital. It's believed the suspect took his own life. Police say the alleged gunman was carrying a list of LGBTQ plus associated businesses in the city and believe the shooting may have been a hate crime. New York City officials are expected today to announce an AI ban in schools for some of its youngest students. More from Natalie Migliori.
2: The reported ban would not only restrict the use of AI for at least 1 year, but it would also put a cap on screen time. Mayor Mamdani has said AI-powered early education is not inevitable, while the school's chancellor says guardrails will protect human connection and creativity that helps children grow. However, teachers will still be able to use AI for things like making lesson plans, but not for grading.
0: A federal judge is throwing out a lawsuit against Lizzo. The pop star was sued nearly 3 years ago by a former wardrobe stylist who designed outfits for Lizzo's dancers during her 2023 tour. Among other things, the suit accused the singer of a hostile work environment. Michael Kastner, NBC News Radio.
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6: Chasm Weather.
7: High temperatures reach up to 82. Today, under mainly clear skies, winds out of the east around 5 miles per hour. Mainly clear again tonight, lows level off around 63. Sunshine mixed with clouds at times. Tomorrow, slight chance for storms. Daytime highs approaching 85. Daytime highs approaching 88. Friday, under mainly clear skies. 86, Saturday. From the Weatherology Weather Center, I'm meteorologist Jennifer Wojcicki on AM 1150 KASM.
8: We start the 10 o'clock hour at 74 degrees right now in central Minnesota. Thank you, Jennifer. 74, daytime high, as your morning low was 61. Yesterday, 83 the high, 59 the low. Normal high, 76, a low of 55. Record high, 97, 1937. Record low, 42, 1974. Humidity, 75%. Pressure, 29.94. Dew point at 62. Winds calm at the moment. Sunrose, 641. It'll set at 754. Look at your weather right here on KASM. 74 on our way to 82 on your Wednesday. 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
9: It is Wednesday morning, September 2nd, and this is AgriTalk. Welcome to AgriTalk. I'm your host, Chip Flory. Grain futures open steady to slightly lower than extended losses into the suspension of the overnight session. Since reopening, buyers have been coming back to the grains, with corn and wheat turning to the plus side of unchanged, while beans remain under light pressure here at the start of the show. Traders are starting to focus on next Friday's crop update from USDA, and private sector crop estimates are back in the headlines. We'll get details of the Allendale Yield Survey this morning from Rich Nelson. We'll also talk with Joanna Calusi from Purdue University about the latest Ag Economy Barometer, and we'll talk federal policies from biofuels to beef in this week's Farmer Forum with Tim Burrock from Northeast Iowa and Kelly Garrett from West Central Iowa. Margie Echokamp checks in with a cost-cutting plan at a fertilizer warehouse right after we get a news update from Haley Bicklehop. Good morning, Haley.
10: Hey, Chip. Happy Wednesday. We're halfway through the week. That's pretty exciting.
9: That's right. That's exactly right. We're making progress. And here it is, the 2nd of September. Holy smokes. You know, one thing that I keep hearing from growers across the Western Corn Belt in particular is how quickly the crop is changing, both corn and soybeans. So we're gonna talk about that divide Because over here in the northeast part of Iowa, things are still fairly green. But, boy, you get west of I-35, and it sounds like things are changing. So we'll get into that in the Farmer Forum. We've got a lot of other issues to talk about in the Farmer Forum. And, of course, we'll talk about that crop estimate from Allendale coming up here in just a little bit. All right, lots of news. Let's get to it.
10: Yeah, well, to kick it off, Chip, private exporters report sales of 202,000 metric tons of soybeans received in the reporting period for delivery to China during the 26-27 marketing year.
9: Yeah, it makes it easier when it's to China and not an unknown destination. It's, you know,
10: it does.
9: No guessing involved in that one. It's good to see China here on almost a daily basis.
10: Exactly. Very good to see. Well, USDA, Chip, has announced how it plans to modernize its data collection. Agriculture Secretary Brooke Rollins announced the coming changes at the Farm Progress Show yesterday. And there are four main points. So one is modernizing the experience. The goal is to improve mobile access and get rid of duplicate requests across USDA. Two is enhancing acreage and yield estimation. USDA plans to conduct a pilot to just see how satellite imagery, geospatial tools, crop models, and other tech can be used. Third, integrating data and technology platforms. USDA will evaluate artificial intelligence and machine learning. And fourth, expanding trust and transparency with producers. So Rollins' visit to the Farm Progress Show in Boone, Iowa, was part of her listening sessions across the country. We saw quite a few of those at a number of state fairs, but it sounds like now they're making a bigger announcement about the plan moving forward.
9: Well, it's Kip Thom is the farmer, former ambassador to the UN, and farmer from Indiana, is the one that is pushing this as quickly as it is moving. And I think that's one of the things that has some people a little off balance on this one, because so much of what Kip is pushing in the past, USDA would have taken time to test and make sure that it makes sense. We're pushing for let's move more quickly and start to incorporate some of this information.
10: Yeah, and if you want a deeper dive into some of Kip Thom's thoughts on that too, Tyne and Clinton recently did an unscripted podcast with him. Yep. They went into great depth. He does a great job of explaining it. So be sure to check that out. But Chip, also at the Farm Progress Show, this is a big headline. Agriculture Secretary Brooke Rollins says that later this week she'll join President Donald Trump for an announcement involving mandatory country of origin labeling. She says she's meeting with Trump to talk about how they can move towards this label while they wait on Congress to make a move. Here's a clip of her conversation on MQL with Fox News in Boone, Iowa yesterday.
2: Would you urge Congress to do that?
6: 100%. All Americans should know where their food comes from.
9: That's an easy one to say, you know, that we all deserve to know where our food comes from. But the fact that she is encouraging Congress to move forward with the amendment that was included in the Senate version of the Farm Bill, it's still got to get out of committee. But that amendment passed with heavy bipartisan support to pursue MQL. So I've said it before, I'll say it again right now. It's not going away. It's not going to go away anytime soon.
10: Absolutely not. And it sounds like we'll have more information later this week. There's just a couple days left, but we'll keep you updated on that. Chip, I have to ask, do you like Dr. Pepper or do you like milk better?
9: Milk. Oh, milk. Yes.
10: I figured you would.
9: Yeah. I don't know the last time there was a Dr. Pepper in the fridge.
10: Well, that's good to hear, because Giovanni is preparing to make the largest private sector investment in the history of Pennsylvania's agriculture industry. The company is investing $1.2 billion in a 1.5 million square foot manufacturing facility that was formerly owned by Keurig and Dr. Pepper. That was my question. Giovanni's turning it into a processing plant for more than 3 billion pounds of milk. And Chip, that is roughly 30% of all the milk currently produced in the state. Crazy, right? They plan to make food products beyond just yogurt in the facility, and they haven't provided a list of all those products yet. Construction is expected to begin in 2027.
9: Oh, man, that is the amount of investment that is happening in the dairy industry on the processing side. It is absolutely astonishing. Billions and billions and billions of dollars. All right, Haley, thank you so much. Appreciate it. We'll talk to you later.
10: Thanks, Chip.
9: Let's bring in Margie Heckelkamp, editor of The Scoop. Good morning, Margie.
11: Good morning, Chip.
9: Talk to me about this autonomous fertilizer warehouse.
11: Yeah, so last week at the Maggie Show in Bloomington, Stuvey Construction pulled the wraps off something ag retail hasn't seen before. It's a fertilizer warehouse that runs itself. They're calling it Project FAST, stands for Fully Autonomous Smart Terminal, and it's a partnership built with Polymath Robotics and KSI. So what they've done is they've automated a John Deere 644 loader, nobody in the cab. An order comes in out of the retailer's ERP system, it drops into the control system, and that system tells the loader which bins to load from, how many scoops to pull, and where in the blender to dump it. LiDAR scanners map the bins to actually measure the levels of fertilizer, and it's all tied into one process, the blending, the conveyors, and the product movement. Now, CEO Jim Bishop put it to me this way, it's like a car wash. You punch in your code, you drive in, you get your blend, and you drive out. And this is why a fertilizer warehouse is a great place to apply autonomy. There's no people in the work zone. It's a controlled environment, and that dry fertilizer is a really predictable product. So this industry is ready for this, they say at Stuvey. They've got a prototype done. They're expanding to 6 locations this fall, and it's definitely something when ag retail says that they have a labor crunch, this could be a solution that fits in that lock.
9: That's amazing. It's a customizable fertilizer vending machine.
11: It's a vending machine, it's a car wash, and it's something that farmers themselves don't necessarily run or operate. But it'll definitely affect how quickly and how efficiently that they have their fertilizer spread.
9: It's fascinating, fascinating stuff. And it's cost savings on the labor front. No doubt about that. Margie, thank you so much. Appreciate it. Talk to you later.
11: Thanks, Chip.
9: All right. Get that story and a whole lot more at www.thedailyscoop.com.

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9: Welcome back to AgriTalk. I'm Chip Ledger with us. It's that time again when we need to start getting ready for a USDA crop update. And that means private sector surveys, estimates coming our way. And one of them that I always look very much forward to every year is the survey from Allendale Inc. And Rich Nelson from Allendale joins us right now to talk about it. Rich, it's good to talk to you again, man. How are you?
10: I'm doing fantastic. We've got a lot of work done these past couple of weeks. I'm very excited to share it with you guys here.
9: Good, good, good. Okay, let's lay the groundwork here. How did you do the survey? Who took part?
10: So with our annual survey, 37 years in existence, in essence, this is our crop marketers contact the producers directly. This covers across the nation. We had 25 separate states covered, and we always are able to get the 12 Midwest states. So as far as a survey goes, we want as many numbers as possible with a wide geographic coverage within each state, and hopefully we made some good results here with this year's survey.
9: Okay. All right. Let's get to the results for corn. 178.7 for a national average corn yield. Is that what the survey showed you?
10: That feels right. So two bushels lower than USDA coming out on a production change. And keep in mind, we used USDA's August harvested acres. We also used all the non-Midwest production. We did not make a change there. So with that in mind, okay, total production down about 130 million bushels here.
9: Okay. Yeah, and that production outside of those Midwest states that you surveyed, very important because of the change from last year to this year. They were great a year ago. Most areas not so good this year, right?
10: You know, and that's certainly the case. You talk about Texas, yeah. You talk about Oklahoma, you go over east and look at Georgia. So even though this is on the corn side only 12% of corn production, soybeans you're looking at maybe 18%, this probably is going to be yield drag story that USDA probably will have to address a little bit on either this report up ahead or maybe even the October report. So that is a question mark, which a lot of us are not going

0: to get right just yet here.
1: Yeah, gotcha. You do state by state yield estimates for the Midwest Corn Belt. Where's the biggest issues for this corn crop?
0: You know, I would say the biggest issues are pretty much what we knew going into this one, as far as that central and western plains areas. Yeah. Certainly South Dakota. We saw these numbers as far as yield hits, 14 to 15% below last year's level. So we are implying a slightly lower yield than what USDA even gave us in August. So I will say they were the worst, but they were probably not our prime focus with this survey. Instead, I'd actually suggest, of all things, the Eastern Corn Belt was certainly a big question for us. And we did a lot of work in breaking those numbers down.
1: Yeah, okay. Tell me about it, because, you know, when we got over there on the crop tour, we didn't find the crop in Ohio, Indiana, that USDA indicated as of August 1. What'd you see there?
0: So really interesting, and I did the main Midwest, the main Eastern Corn Belt state, Illinois, for an example. So those very heavy rains in that second week of August, they really hit that central and just north central region really, really aggressively. What we found actually was the northern third of Illinois was actually the worst, a little surprising for us, down 7% from last year. Those central areas, I'm a little surprised, which were the worst hit. They were only down 3 to 4, and it was that southern third which made up for that shortfall. So a little surprise for us. The northern third of Illinois was actually the worst hit from our numbers, at least there.
1: Okay, gotcha. Okay, let's quickly hop over to soybeans. National average bean yield, 52.6 bushels per acre, a crop of 4.515 billion. How did you get to that 52.6?
0: So really across the board, no big surprises for most of these main states,
1: right?
0: Which kind of does coincide with what you guys find out with your general tour. Again, our focus was at Eastern Corn Belt for where the surprise was going to be. And that same measurement where I found some problems with that northern third of Illinois on the corn side, not really too much of a problem here. In fact, northern third, the central third of Illinois, down 3%. That was quite consistent. And again, that southern third really made up for it. And we have a lot of producers harvesting right now in that region who are certainly saying, I got to jump my numbers up just a little bit more than what I told you 2 weeks ago here.
1: Yeah. All right. So compared to the August 1 estimates from USDA, a little bit of pressure on that corn yield. Steady she goes on beans. That's the basic expectation there. Rich, thank you, buddy. I appreciate you.
0: Happy to help. Thank you much, guys. Appreciate it.
1: All right. Rich Nelson with Allendale with the results of their yield survey work and their crop estimates. Okay, let's shift gears and bring in Joanna Colusi from Purdue University Center for Commercial Ag. Good morning, Joanna. How are you?
2: Good morning. Thank you so much for having me.
1: Glad that you are here. Yeah, the Ag Economy Barometer made another impressive move, increased 9 points from July to August, 126 up to 135. What was it, the current conditions or future expectations?
2: Yeah, actually, we saw that a farmer sentiment moved higher for the second month in a row in August, driven mainly by stronger expectations for the future. So when you look the two index, while the index of future expectations increased 11 points, the index of current conditions only rose 1 point. And we also see that optimism is reflected in producers' financial outlook. For the first time since June 2025, more respondents expect their operation to be better off financially than worse off a year from now. And we also saw the Farm Financial Performance Index rose from 90 at the beginning of the year to 103 in August, again reinforcing increased optimism among respondents related to their financial outlook for the next year.
1: Yeah. Yeah, they're more optimistic as they look into the next year. But Joanna, I know you and Mike

0: Michael have talked quite a bit about, but it's not turning into investment in their operations yet, is it?
1: That's true. Despite this increase, when you look, for example, the Farm Capital Investment Index, it declined by 5 points. I would say that producers are feeling better about their financial outlook, but they are still hesitant to make large capital investments such as machinery and buildings. And we can understand that given the high equipment costs, interest rates, also uncertainty and time margin. So all these factors can make large investments difficult to justify, at least right now, even when the longer term outlook is improving.
0: Yeah. You know, Joanna, I think it's important to point out here as well that the survey was done August 10th to the 14th. I mean, that was right at the very beginning, the first day, I think, of the rally that's added a lot of optimism to corn and soybean prices has entered the marketplace. So this optimism, it feels like it's starting to gain some momentum, isn't it?
1: Yeah, exactly. We can say that this is a factor that helped to move higher this optimism. Yeah.
0: Yep. Okay. A question about operator skills. Producers in general feel pretty good about their ability to produce a crop, don't they?
1: Yes. So this month's survey included three questions about that. First, we asked respondents to identify the skill with the most return or investment for their farm. And like you said, production skills rank at first, followed by financial management and strategic planning. We also ask which skill their farm most needs to improve, and strategic planning top at the list. Was kind of surprising, followed by selling products and buying inputs. And finally, we also ask which skill farmers think could be improved using artificial intelligence. And again, strategic planning ranked first. I would say related to the first question, we expect that they will answer production skill as the most return or investment for their farm. But the other two questions that strategic planning rank at first are quite interesting. I would say that we can say that farmers generally feel relatively confident about their production abilities, but many recognize that they need to become better at planning or making broader business decisions.
0: Right.
1: And this is also very interesting.
0: Yes, no doubt about it. Joanna, thank you so much for coming on and talking about the details of the Ag Economy Barometer. Thank you so much.
1: Thanks so much for having me. See you next time.
0: All right. Talk to you next time. We got the Farmer Forum.
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0: Joining us now, Pro Farmer economist Lane Acree. Lane, pressure overnight, but corn and wheat moving to the upside. What's going on?
5: Yeah, that's been the case the last couple of sessions, and we spiked to contract highs really early in that overnight session before we turned lower, like you mentioned. And since this morning's opens, we've ramped higher. And, you know, it's a really positive sign. I think the key going forward with this overnight weakness is how it reacts after the morning's open, because a break in this trend of lower overnight and then higher during the day is going to be a key sign. And the prior day lows continue to be key benchmarks in terms of technical support as well. We've got really steep uptrends basically across the grain and soy complex, but those prior day lows have capped the downside just, well, every session really so far in the last couple weeks. Right now we've got these corn up 2 in the orders, 548 in the orders. The high so far this session is a tick lower than that 550 mark. Novi beans right at steady, 1217 in the orders. Big losses and bean oil limiting the upside in beans so far this session. And wheat's roared back higher as well. We're up 10 and a quarter right now in December. SJRW is 792 in the orders.
0: Big move. Big move there. All right, take us to the livestock trade. Generally mixed.
5: Yeah, I think the cash market continues to drive trade, and futures are just kind of waiting on that. We've been really sideways all week. And until we get higher cash trade, I think traders are unwilling to push futures higher. October's down 150 right now, 210.575. Feeders favoring the downside as well, though we are seeing a little bit of strength in the latter half of that complex. But yeah. 37.5 lower at 315 in the October contract. Hogs, meanwhile, yesterday's setback was basically negated so far today. October up 40 cents, 84.05.
0: Excellent. Thank you, Lane. That is Pro Farmer Economist Lane Acree on Markets Now.
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0: All right, let's keep the conversation going with this week's Farmer Forum right here on AgriTalk. Welcome back. I'm Chip Flory. Let's bring in the guys. Kelly Garrett out in West Central Iowa. Kelly, welcome back, man. It's good to talk to you.
9: Hey, Chip, how are you? Nice to be on.
0: Yep. How'd the cows handle the heat and what are you doing to help manage that?
9: I tell you, we actually lost three fat cattle, which, you know, is not bad compared to other people. We lost those, you know, a month ago when we had those 110-degree heat indexes. Yeah. We couldn't keep them cool. But now, like today, we will actually run a tank. We'll get a tanker load of water out of the irrigation well. We run it down across the yard. They'll stand in it. They lay in it, and it really seems to cool them off. That's how we battle the problem.
0: Good. So how's the crop handling it over there?
9: You know, I think it's going to be maybe better than we expected. There is some tip back, things like that. The heat was definitely a problem, but probably what is a bigger problem was that, you know, that storm that we had there after, you know, we had probably 700-800 acres in the ground, Chip. Yeah. And we had to replant probably 600 of that because of that cold pounding rain, the cold temperatures, things like that. The troubles of that planting date, those troubles are starting to show up a little bit.
0: Gotcha. All right. Well, stay right there. We're going to get right back to you. Tim Burrock in Northeast Iowa. Good morning, Tim. How are you?
10: Well, good morning, Chip. In the air conditioning, I'm just great. Hello, Kelly.
0: Love
9: Hi,
0: it.
9: Hi, Tim.
0: Love it. What'd you learn yesterday at the Farm Progress Show? Anything?
10: Yeah, there's all kinds of ways to spend money, and you sweat a lot just looking at it. It was hot, Chip.
0: Yeah.
10: What the interesting thing, though, was when they talked about it, I heard about it in the radio, was using steam engines and using the cable to do tillage. I had to go see that to understand.
0: Yeah.
10: Back from the 1850s in England. That was kind of interesting.
0: Cool. Very cool. How's the crops looking, Tim?
10: I think they look good, Chip. I think we're on the road to one of our better crops in several years. Corn is maturing nicely. Some disease in beans, but not a lot compared to most years. And when you consider the amount of rain and, you know, last part of July, early August, I think we're very fortunate. So I'm extremely optimistic, especially with the markets going up instead of down in the harvest.
0: Yeah. Okay. One of the things that was discussed by Secretary Rollins at the Farm Progress Show yesterday are the plans to modernize NAS, USDA, use more satellite, incorporate more farmer data sooner in the process. And one that I think is going to be really difficult, but somehow rebuild farmer trust and confidence in USDA data to encourage a higher participation rate in surveys. Tim, what do you make of this? Is any of this possible? Is it going to help?
10: Chip, I will say that I was one of those folks when NAS used to come and actually knock on your door and, you know, you'd sit down. And for 3 years, I did that. And it was quite a commitment. But today, I think with the new technologies, the satellites, and with the people involved, I know some of the folks that are working with the secretary on trying to reform this. I think they're going to achieve success. It'll take a little time. But I think it's, you know, I think they're going to do fine. Here's my, I'm going to just throw out my own personal philosophical issue. How many industries tell people in advance how much they're going to plant, what they're going to produce, what it's going to be before it ever happens, and tells all their competitors and their buyers? And I've always struggled with that at times.
0: Gotcha. Kelly, what do you make of all of this?
11: I think that the use of technology is going to ensure greater accuracy. Across my cattle operation, grain operation, trucking operation, finding ways to use technology for greater accuracy is something we're always striving to do. So I applaud this effort. The trust, as you say, is the real bottleneck. The response rates have been falling for years. I'm not quite sure how to get that back. I do agree with Tim that they can be successful incorporating the technology, but it will not work if they replace the farmer surveys entirely, because you've got to get out into that field. And the satellites are really good, but they're not as good as boots on the ground. And so I'm not sure quite how to rebuild the trust, but adding the technology, I think, does help with a lot of the accuracy.
0: Right. Tim, Ambassador Kip Thom, Indiana farmer, Kip, he wants to move quickly with this modernization effort. Some are saying, listen, maybe we need to move, but let's move with a little bit more caution. What would your counsel be to Kip?
10: Move quickly. Keep pushing.
0: Okay.
10: You've got good people with you on this committee. As I said, I know some of them. They're very sincere about making the changes that'll bring the credibility that everybody wants. So I just think
0: keep
10: they
0: pushing.
10: Move forward.
0: Okay.
10: Absolutely.
0: All right. Kelly, one of the things that Ambassador Thom has mentioned a couple of times is maybe we need to update these crop estimates more frequently to keep pace with the change in a crop. Does that make sense to you?
11: It does, and I think it's an accurate statement. I couldn't agree with Tim more. Kip Thom is a very credible individual, and if he thinks we should push harder, then I'm in 100% agreement. And more updates, more often, after a rainstorm goes through, or after a rain event goes through, after just a week of heat stress, maybe we need to update them more often to stay on top of it. And then maybe that is a way to rebuild the trust, now that you say that, because when you're only going to do it monthly or whatever, there can be such wild swings. It's just too long in between reports, and then a wild swing comes out and affects the market in such a great fashion.
0: Well, and when we do get an update on September 12th, or it's going to be as of September 1. So it's already almost 2 weeks

0: sold by the time we get the estimate. And, you know, just last night, there was a windstorm in southeast Minnesota. That's probably the first that a lot of people have heard about it. But it happened, and it caused some damage on a crop that was so close to the finish line up there. Now, how do you identify that? Is that going to be part of the as of September 1 when it happened the night of September 1? It's more frequently. Okay. I don't know if the three of us are going to solve this issue on the radio or not. So let's do this. Let's jump to this. Tim, I want to get your take on the EPA's decisions on the SREs and the plan to reallocate 770 million RINs to 26 and 27 blending requirements. How do you feel about the decision this week?
1: Well, now that the EPA has made the decision, we need to focus on the reallocation. And it's going to take a huge political effort and tremendous pressure by everyone in agriculture to keep pushing on this and to make sure that they don't let it slip. There are several hoops that the EPA has to jump through now to make sure that reallocation takes place. And I'm very concerned that on the surface it sounds great, but been at this long enough over many years of promoting ethanol and biodiesel that I'm really concerned that when we get there to 27 and 28, that the allocation doesn't join us.
0: Okay. Phew. I don't like the sound of that. Kelly, what's your take on what's happening with the biofuel policy right now?
2: Well, the mandate feels very hollow the day that those waivers drop. And unless those gallons go back on the books, granting that 1.76 billion RINs and promising to restore the extra 770 million is only as good as that October rule. And if that rule slips, farmers ate the waiver and refiners kept the relief. Reallocation on time is what makes this real to us.
0: Yeah. You know, and at the same time, with all of this that is happening on the biofuels front, and we're talking about a domestically produced product, refiners, big oil, meeting with President Trump at the White House yesterday, discussing the need to increase refining capacity. Man, oh, man. Tim, that's something you can get behind, isn't it?
1: Yeah, I guess when I look at the price of diesel fuel, I need to get behind that. I didn't know that meeting took place or what it was, so...
0: We do need to,
1: especially if we're going to do something with Venezuela, which is an interesting arrangement in itself. But I think Kelly and I are a little skeptical, and I'm telling you, we want to be wrong.
0: Yeah. I hear you. And the initial reaction from the bean oil market, I think, was positive. Clean Fuels Alliance America said that we're disappointed over the way that things are being handled here. But at the same time, you get the other guys that are saying, listen, it could have been worse. And I don't know if we should be settling for it could have been worse in this one. We're talking about the future and of biofuels and what it means to agriculture's revenues out there. Okay, when we come back, Kelly's cow-calf guy. I want to talk about USDA's plans to incentivize rebuilding the beef herd. He's also a direct-to-consumer. I want to talk about the plans to make small meat processors more competitive. And then Tim is going to tell us about an event that's coming up next week in Nashua, Iowa. Celebration of 50 years of research at the Nashua Research Farm. We'll do that next here on AgriTalk.
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6: 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For those who may be hearing about phosphorus nutrient enhancer for the first time, what is it?
7: So phosphorus is a novel enzyme product that works immediately upon application to create more plant available phosphorus in the soil. Its unique mode of action is going to accelerate reactions in the soil to unlock tied up organic phosphorus, making it more available for plant uptake. Phosphorus is going to improve phosphorus availability, really helping support root development, improve crop performance, and ultimately optimize yield potential through increased soil fertility and health.
6: Okay, so why is phosphorus availability such an important conversation for growers today?
7: As many people know, phosphorus is a macronutrient and really essential for early root development, energy transfer, and grain development. If there's a phosphorus deficiency, it can really limit crop performance. Many soils out there contain a significant amount of phosphorus, but much of it exists in the organic form, which is not immediately available to crops.
6: Okay, Megan, Koch Agronomic Services recently released some new trial data. What are you seeing in the field?
7: So recent 2025 corn trials showed strong yield advantages across multiple growing regions. In fact, we have over 150 corn trials spanning over 10 plus years with an average of 5.2 bushels per acre in corn. And we've even seen trials showcase up to 13.5 bushels an acre advantage over untreated applications, with positive results observed across a broad range of soil types and environmental conditions.
6: Thank you, Megan. 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
10: One name says it all. AgriTalk. What more do you need to know?
6: Welcome back to the Farmer Forum here on AgriTalk. We've got Tim Burak up in Northeast Iowa, Kelly Garrett in West Central Iowa. Okay, Kelly. USDA has a plan to incentivize rebuilding of the beef herd. You've seen it. You've looked at it. What are your thoughts? Is there incentive?
0: I believe that there's incentive. I believe there's incentive for some of the loan, you know, loans for the small processors, things like that. But the ability to rebuild that cow herd at a 75-year low, I can't tell you how many times, you know, we've been depressed so long. Just at, you know, Tim said that when we were off air there. We've been depressed so long, and now, like, it's very hard to keep that heifer and make her, turn her into, and spend 2 years before you're going to get any income when you can rebuild working capital, rebuild your balance sheet by just shipping her down the road. And so yeah. These programs need to ensure that we're not betting a farm here by keeping the heifers. My sons wanted to keep 25 or 30 heifers, and we talked about it. We looked at the economics of it, and I'll tell you what, they're in the fat yard. But we'll have to see what they actually come out with here on this program and things like that. If I'll keep any this year, we'll be weaning here in a couple weeks. Are they all going to go to the fat? It remains to be seen. But it's very difficult to take a 2-year risk when you can make money right now.
6: Kelly, have you decided what's going to be? No, have you decided? Do you know what is going to be the point that makes that decision for you? Heifer replacement or fat yard?
0: I'm waiting to see. You know, there's talk of subsidizing some of the grass rent. You know, the pasture rent has gotten so hot. There's talk of like the ability to expand. The most expensive thing on the cow herd right now is the land. So I've moved a lot of my cows, at least half my cows, to a fall calving, and I'm double cropping them with my winter wheat. There's my double crop. Calve them in the fall, put them on that wheat ground. They never go to grass. And so that would be a big deal. And then the ability, you know, like this is just like an off-the-wall thought here, Chip, the ability to insure that heifer. What if she works today if we make her fat relative to retaining her and turning her into a first-calf heifer, turning her into a pair? The ability to insure her body today, and I'm not going to really like, we're really not going to get kicked in the teeth here by keeping it for 2 years and multiple out of it. Huge. A 2-year risk is a huge risk. Taking it in corn in May and March in October, that's a 5-month risk, and that's a huge risk.
6: Right.
0: And I'm talking about a 2-year risk.
6: Yeah, exactly. Okay.
0: How do we talking a little bit? How do we take that risk off the table?
6: Yeah. And I think they're trying to do that with a new insurance policy, but I don't know how soon they can get that workable in
0: exactly.
6: front of producers. That's a key issue there. What about the plans to support the small meat processors, encourage more direct to consumer sales?
0: I think it improves. I think it transcends agriculture, and I think the public needs to understand that the quality of beef that you can get. This happened. This is something that happened during COVID, where there just wasn't any rail space. People want to know where their food's coming from. And these small processors are how people know where their food's coming from. During COVID, you simply couldn't find any rail space. And then all of those grants came out, and there was a lot of new rail space built, and now it's sitting idle because the ability to manage it and maintain it and the ability to afford the cattle. Look at how that program, and that's simply just 5 years old, Chip. We cannot repeat that same mistake. We cannot repeat that same mistake, and we've got to find a way to keep those small processors going. We did a decent job, an okay job, of increasing the rail space coming out of COVID, but it was not maintained.
6: Right. Okay. All right. Let's change subjects here. Tim, you got a big celebration coming up next week in Nashua at the Iowa State University Research Farm. Tell us about it.
11: Well, I will. Kelly and I were just talking off the air, too, while we were waiting, and I want to say that Kelly was a featured speaker of ours a year and a half ago at our annual meeting, and I still have a full page of notes. He is right out there doing cutting-edge things, and I just applaud you, Kelly, for the things you do. So, Chip, what I consider going to talk about next is what I consider one of Iowa and Northeast Iowa's best-kept secrets are these research farms, and I'm just amazed that we're going to be celebrating 50 years of existence at the Nashua location. And you think about when those farmers 50 years came together, they wanted to create a farm that you could test, seed chemicals, fertilizer.

0: Stephen Baden, Deputy Secretary at the USDA. I've asked him to come out and talk about what his research is going to look like. The USDA is making all these changes. And what's that mean to you at the university level, at the farm level?
1: Right.
0: And so we've got Jason Henderson, Vice President, Kendall Lamke, Associate Dean. I think we're going to have a heck of a program that's going to start at 4 in the afternoon. We're going to finish up with a meal provided. And the research is changing so rapidly, Chip, on farms.
1: Yeah.
0: And to keep up, we need to keep pushing forward. We need to do these new things. But one thing research needs, you know what that is? It's soil. And if we don't have soil to do the research in, you got nothing.
1: That's right. That's right. Yeah, and I'm going to be over there. We're going to do the afternoon till the p.m. hour from Nashua that day. I'm going to have a conversation with President Cook, conversation with Deputy Secretary Baden. We'll also talk with Henderson from Iowa State University, Jason Henderson, the director of the extension operations there at ISU. So I'm looking forward to being there. We're going to give a preview. That should not discourage anybody from the area or outside of the area from making the trip over to Nashua to hear all of these great speakers speak directly to the group. It's going to, and to celebrate 50 years of research there at Nashua. I'm looking forward to it. All right, guys, thank you so much. Appreciate you. Tim Barak up in Northeast Iowa, Kelly Garrett in West Central Iowa. Come back this afternoon. Michelle Rook's got a conversation with Craig Turner from StoneX Group. We'll be back 10:06 tomorrow morning here on AgriTalk.
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9: NBC News Radio. I'm Chris Caraggio. Jurors are still deliberating in the Lindsey Clancy murder trial in Massachusetts. Yesterday, the jury said they were unable to reach a unanimous decision, and the judge sent them back to deliberate more. Clancy admits to strangling her three young children in 2023, but pleaded not guilty to three counts of first-degree murder by reason of insanity. Iran is retaliating against new U.S. strikes. NBC's Garrett Hake reports the overnight attacks came as the battle for control of the Strait of Hormuz continues.
10: with U.S. forces completing a new wave of attacks Tuesday on Iranian targets. CENTCOM saying the U.S. struck Iranian air defense sites, radar systems, and other military targets in response to Iran's recent attacks on commercial shipping in the strait.
9: President Trump had earlier warned that retaliation would end in Iran getting hit again at a much harder and higher level. The latest strikes are an expansion of attacks that recently started up again after weeks of a fragile ceasefire. The USS Abraham Lincoln is docked in Thailand as it makes its way back to its home port in San Diego. The aircraft carrier left Southern California in November of last year. At that time, the crew of approximately 5,000 sailors and Marines was expecting a six-month deployment, but that turned into more than 270 consecutive days at sea without a standard port visit. Tiger Woods is losing his driver's license after pleading no contest to reduce charges in Florida, Monica Nelson reports.
11: Woods appeared before a Martin County judge this morning to accept punishment for reckless driving and refusing to submit to a lawful test. The judge suspended the Golf Star's license for 5 years and ordered a $1,500 fine. Woods was arrested in March on suspicion of DUI after crashing into another vehicle. Police found painkillers in his pocket, and he later traveled overseas for inpatient treatment.
9: Less jobs were added than expected by private companies last month, according to payroll processor ADP. Numbers out today show 38,000 jobs were added, below the 47,000 markets predicted. I'm Chris Caraggio, NBC News Radio. Rescue crews are still searching for one person missing after flash floods at the Grand Canyon. First responders have been scouring stretches of the Colorado River, but there's been no sign of Tim Smith of Texas. The bodies of his two friends, also from Texas, were recovered from the flood that hit the area on Saturday. Gas prices are creeping up as the Labor Day holiday weekend nears. AAA reports the national average is $4.12 today. That's up from yesterday's $4.09 a gallon. The national average was above $4 a gallon every day last month. California drivers are seeing the highest prices at the pump at $5.73 a gallon. Data shows that many Americans are having a lot of trouble making their income hold up between paychecks, Nathalie Rodriguez reports.
12: A new study reveals 54% of American workers run out of cash before payday. Financial experts say getting paid sooner makes a massive difference, with early direct deposit banking tools helping nearly two-thirds of struggling families completely avoid costly late fees and financial hardships.
9: Public schools in Seattle started fall classes on time today after the Washington School District and Teachers Union reached a new contract deal. Seattle Public Schools and the Seattle Education Association arrived at a tentative agreement just ahead of the midnight deadline. The two sides sent out a joint news release at 11 o'clock last night saying that they're excited to welcome students, families, and staff back to school tomorrow. September is National Infant Mortality Awareness Month. The doctor is discussing how a mother's health can impact their baby's survival at birth or chances of complications.
13: If you have a history of depression or anxiety, it's really important to trust your provider and talk about those issues so that those things can be addressed.
9: Dr. Tara Walker at the College of Nursing at Wayne State University in Detroit says managing stress, getting good sleep, eating healthy, and exercising all impact the baby positively. She says it's also important to address high blood pressure because if it's not controlled, it can slow down the growth of a baby. If your blood sugar is not controlled, it can cause a baby to grow larger, leading to a complicated birth. I'm Chris Caraggio, NBC News Radio.
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5: Core Civic is offering Appleton millions after selling its prison to the federal government. The proposal includes a one-time payment of $1.5 million and a $1 million annual payment. The payments would offset property taxes lost because federal buildings are exempt from local levies. City leaders support the offer but want its termination notice to extend from 30 days to 6 months. The 1,600-bed immigrant detention center is scheduled to begin accepting detainees in November. A Hanska woman is facing charges after a crash killed a local couple. Prosecutors have charged Cheyenne Lee Escobar, 28, with two counts of criminal vehicular homicide. Authorities identified the victim as Paul and Paulette Ruitzer. The collision occurred shortly after 12:10 a.m. on Saturday on County Road 13 north of Hanska. Charges allege Escobar showed signs of intoxication, but blood test results are still pending. Congress is sending the White House a one-month delay of the federal hemp THC ban. The House is approving the short-term spending bill on Tuesday after the Senate passed it last month. The provision moves the ban on hemp-derived THC products from November 12th to December 11th. The measure also bans synthetic hemp derivatives. Senator Amy Klobuchar says the delay will give Minnesota farmers, breweries, and retailers time to work on a long-term solution. Rushford officials are trying to recover more than $200,000 lost in an email scam. A clerk transferred the money after receiving an email that mimicked a state loan invoice. State staff discovered the fraud within 3 days, but the money had already left the account. Insurance covers only $50,000, which leaves over $202,000 at risk. The BCA and FBI are investigating, while officials say the loss will not affect city operations. Minnesota State Mankato is giving free robotics kits to rural schools to expand STEM education. The pilot program is distributing 300 kits to 13 schools during August and September. Each kit costs about $2,000, but is free for participating schools. More than $100,000 in grants is funding the program. Organizers want to expand the program to statewide, reaching an estimated cost of about $3 million. Minnesota Lynx are searching for a new streaming option after Victory Plus shut down. Victory Plus carried 24 regular season games after signing a multi-year agreement in April. On the September 20th road game against Connecticut, currently has no confirmed local streaming option. However, the season finale against the Indiana Fever will air nationally on USA Network. The Lynx have not announced an alternative streaming provider. Statewide news right here on KASM, along with nationwide news, your news at 11, brought to you by Amps, Buyer Belt, and Waste Management. Here's a look at weather.
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0: High temperatures reach up to 82. Today, under mainly clear skies, winds out of the east around 5 miles per hour. Mainly clear again. Tonight, lows level off around 63. Sunshine mixed with clouds at times. Tomorrow, slight chance for storms. Daytime highs approaching 85. Daytime highs approaching 88. Friday, under mainly clear skies. 86, Saturday. From the Weatherology Weather Center, I'm meteorologist Jennifer Wojcicki on AM 1150 KASM.
1: All right, Jennifer. 77 degrees into the 11 o'clock hour. Right now in central Minnesota, your daytime high, morning low was 61. Yesterday, 83 the high, 59 the low, normal high 76, a low of 55. Record high 97, 1937, record low 42 in 1974. Arcus Weather Center showing our humidity at 67%, pressure 29.93, winds from the east at 2 miles an hour, dew point at 62, visibility 10 miles, sunrose 641, it'll set at 7:54. We're at 77 right now on our way towards 82 here on your Wednesday. Look at your news and weather at the top of the hour. Bingo's back every Thursday through April 30th at the Holding Ford American Legion. The big jackpot this Thursday, September 3rd, sits at 59 numbers for $1,199. The Holding Ford Legion opens at 5. Food starts at 6. Then at 7, it's 12 games of bingo with the big jackpot sitting at 59 numbers for $1,199.

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Massive Christian burial for Helen Margaret Geyer, age 95 of Little Falls, be held on Thursday at 11 at Our Lady of Lourdes Catholic Church. Visitation 9 until 10:30 on your Thursday at M. Bourbonny Funeral Service in Little Falls. A rosary will be set at 8:30 Thursday at the funeral home. Once again, for Helen Geyer, age 95 of Little Falls. Mass of Christian burial for Bernice Mossman, age 94 of Sauk Center, be at 11 on Thursday at Our Lady of Angels Catholic Church in Sauk Center. Visitation 10 until 10:45 Thursday at the church for Bernice Mossman, age 94 of Sauk Center. Memorial services for Mildred Ballman, age 87 of St. Cloud, be held at 11 on Thursday at St. Michael's Catholic Church. Visitations an hour prior to the service Thursday at the church in St. Cloud for Mildred Ballman, age 87. Of St. Cloud. A funeral for Gerald Lahr, age 90 of St. Nicholas, will be at 10:30 on Thursday at St. Nicholas Catholic Church in St. Nick. Visitation 4 until 8 on Wednesday at Winter Funeral Home in Cold Spring for Gerald Lahr, age 90 of St. Nicholas. Massive Christian burial for the late Lorette Lori Quistorf, age 72 of Sauk Center, be at 11 on Friday at St. Paul's Catholic Church in Sauk Center. Visitation 4 until 8 on Thursday at Pat and Shad Funeral Home in Sauk Center. 10 until 10:45 Friday at the church for Lorette Lori Quistorf, age 72 of Sauk Center. Massive Christian burial for Bruce C. Willie, age 75 of St. Cloud. Will take place at 11 on Friday at Holy Spirit Catholic Church in St. Cloud. Visitation Thursday from 4 until 7 at the Daniel Funeral Home in St. Cloud. An hour prior to the Mass at Holy Spirit Catholic Church in St. Cloud on Friday. Parish prayers are at 4 Thursday at the funeral home for Bruce C. Willie, age 75 of St. Cloud. A funeral for Joanne Wolfe, age 89 of Cold Spring, be at 2 on Friday at St. John's Abbey University Church. Visitation goes noon. How about 12:30 until 1:45 Friday at the church for Joanne Wolfe, age 89, of Cold Spring. And a massive Christian burial for Joseph Joe Primus, age 99, of Melrose, be at 10 on Saturday at St. Mary's Catholic Church in Melrose. Visitation 5 until 8 on Friday at Pat and Shad Funeral Home in Melrose. 9 until 9:45 Saturday at the church for Joseph Joe Primus, age 99, of Melrose. Funeral announcements right here on KASM, brought to you through the courtesy of Albany Floral Shop and Gifts, Miller Carlin Funeral Home, St. Cloud, Albany, Holding Ford in Upsala, Daniel Funeral 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

0: Dairy Quiz time. $40 in the Dairy Quiz pot right now. If you answer my five trivia questions correctly, you get a $40 cash prize. Get one wrong, it's a butter certificate. How about a cheese certificate? My apologies. Cheese certificate from Stearns County American Dairy or a certificate to Shady's for a Wednesday buffet. $40 up for grabs here on your Wednesday. Hi, you're on the air on KASM. Would you like to play the Dairy Quiz?
1: Yeah, sounds good.
0: Your name?
1: Me.
0: Okay.
1: From Hollingford.
0: Is that with an M and an E? Or no, I'm kidding. George, how are we doing today?
1: George is doing pretty good.
0: That's good. That's good. George, over. How's that going?
1: That's going well. First time didn't go very good. I've been out of over a year or so.
0: Getting any sleep?
1: Pardon?
0: Getting any sleep?
1: I don't know.
0: No.
1: No, ain't doing real good.
0: Sure. Well, to better days, my man. I did not want to hear that, George, but hopefully better tomorrows, right?
1: Thank you. Sounds good.
0: You got it.
1: You made an extra prayer for me.
0: I could do that for you. Yeah.
1: Sounds good.
0: That'd work for you. George,
1: is anybody on the phone that can hear me? I appreciate a prayer, too.
0: They're out there.
1: Use them.
0: They'll be listening, and they'd put their hands together for you. Thinking of you, George.
1: Sounds good. I could use them. Thank you.
0: You ready to play?
1: I'm ready to play.
0: Let's do it. Your D question here today. The TV show Happy Days was based on a everyday middle-class family growing up in what town? Again, the TV show Happy Days was based on a everyday middle-class family based in what town?
1: No idea.
0: You didn't watch Potsy and Fonz?
1: Let's go to guess what, Albany.
0: Albany for the Happy Days. I would have watched Albany Happy Days as well. But no, Pinky Tuscadoro wasn't in Albany. She was in Milwaukee, Wisconsin, they said.
1: Oh, that's close. Okay.
0: Well, and so you're the big Packer guy. I figured that would have been a good one for you right there, George.
1: But I didn't watch it too much.
0: Sure, sure. You were more of a Gunsmoke kind of guy, right?
1: Yeah.
0: Figured. So no $40 for you, Georgie boy, but you're not going away empty-handed. I'm going to mail a cheese certificate over to Paul.
1: Yeah, it sounds like an idea.
0: And
1: that's
0: really
1: a good idea.
0: I won't have a chance to talk to you until then, so I hope at 3:25 on Sunday, September 13th, the Vikings kick the absolute tar out of your Packers. How about that?
1: It could very easily happen.
0: 0-0 right now, right?
1: Yeah.
0: George, hang on the phone line. I'll get your address off the air. We'll
1: thank
0: mail it out
1: you.
0: To you. And
1: have a good day.
0: Feel better, George, okay?
1: You bet.
0: There we go. George Platt's unable to identify. Happy Days was filmed in, not filmed in, but it was based, there's the word I was looking for, in Milwaukee, Wisconsin. We toss a five in the kitty. George gets that cheese certificate. Tomorrow we play for $45. 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
1: Don't miss it. It's hay auction time this Thursday in Sauk Center. 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
5: 24 minutes after the hour of 11 o'clock right here on KASM. We got your daily extension report coming up on the... Oh, hold on. It's Wednesday. Going to do our Melrose News on your Wednesday. Wednesday edition of the Melrose News. Right now, we catch up with Mary Gebke, keeping us in the know, all things Melrose related.
8: Greetings to all from Progressive Downtown Melrose. This is Mary Gebke with the September 2nd edition of the Melrose News. The Melrose American Legion is changing their menu on the first Friday of the month to pizza and a bucket of five beers. Costs will be $25. There will not, if you are not a beer drinker, you may get a pitcher of pop and a pizza for $15. This will begin this Friday, September 4th. No takeouts are available on this. The door will open at 3 p.m. and serving begins from 4:30 to 7:30. The St. Rose of Lima Parish Festival will be held September 6th. That's this coming Sunday. There will be an outdoor polka mass at 11 a.m. Games and food stands open. Well, at 11, 12:30, beanbag tournament sign up, and 1 o'clock horse races, 2 p.m. quilt auction, and other events. A grand raffle will be held at 7 o'clock, and the parish raffle drawings. Their Forever Young will be having this community senior choir will have their annual concert in the following locations. Melrose will be on September 13th at 4 p.m. at St. Paul's Lutheran Church. On September 15th at 7 p.m., Our Lady's, Our Savior's Lutheran Church in Albany. And on Sunday at 4 o'clock, September 20th, at the First Lutheran Church in Sauk Center. The theme this year is celebrating nature. Bonnie.

0: Nelson is the director. Angie Bitts is the pianist. They consist of about 45 choir members from Sauk Center, Gray Eagle, Meyer Grove, Greenwald, New Munich, Hollingford, Albany, and Melrose. This is their 18th season of singing. The veteran service officer is held in the Melrose American Legion on the first Tuesday of the month. It's held from 9 o'clock until 3:30. Birthdays include Dwayne Innenkamp tomorrow, September 3rd. On Sunday, we have Irvin Bauer, Rhonda Neatfeld Sunderman, and Alice Blinker Heffron. Monday is Pam Sherping. Tuesday is Stephanie Elfring Busman and Dave Sieben. And Wednesday, Jane Brown has another one. Steamboat captain said to an anxious passenger, "I've been running boats on this river so long that I know every snag and sandbar there is." Just then, the boat struck a submerged tree with so much force that it shivered from stern to stem. Without missing a beat, the captain stated, "There's one of them now." If you have any news or community events that you would like aired on the Melrose News, you may stop at the chamber office or call 256-7174, and I'll be happy to put them on the air for you. This is Mary Gebke with the Melrose News.
1: Melrose News right here on KASM. We thank Mary Gebke for our weekly catch-up. Got bottom of the hour news coming up on the way. We'll get your extension report on the air. I've got some Renaissance Festival tickets right now. If you'd like a 2-pack or a 4-pack to go down to the Renaissance Festival, give me a call at 845-2184. They're good for this weekend and next weekend and October 2nd. This Saturday, Sunday, and Monday. Also next Saturday and Sunday, and then October 2nd. If you'd like to go to the Renaissance Festival, I can get you a 2-pack or a 4-pack of Renaissance Festival tickets just by calling me right now at 845-2184, and you can pick them up right here at the radio station. If you'd like those tickets, give me a buzz, 320-845-2184. Bottom of the hour news coming up on the way. As that bottom of the hour news, we'll get a look at your weather. We've got your daily extension report that we missed in the first half of the hour. We'll sneak that into the second half of the hour, all coming up on the way right here on KASM. 78 degrees and sunshine, second day of September, first day of school for some communities. I think Albany, what did I hear? Albany had a half day. Scott Bungie told me at the volleyball game last night. They had a half day yesterday. Half day. You had 3 months off. You needed a half day. I tell you, they don't make them like they used to, right? You probably said the same thing about me and my generation when we were in school 21 years ago. It is bottom of the hour news time right now, Minnesota News Network at 11:30.
2: A measure delaying a federal hemp ban is headed to President Trump's desk after passing Congress. Minnesota Senator Amy Klobuchar helped secure the provision, which delays the ban until December 11th, while prohibiting synthetic hemp derivatives. Klobuchar says the delay gives Minnesota farmers, brewers, and small businesses more certainty while Congress works toward a long-term solution. Harvest is just around the corner for Minnesota's dry bean growers, with farmers optimistic about this year's crop. Dan Oden raises black beans in Kandiyohi County.
3: There's lots of foliage. The crop looks from the road, you know, like a bumper crop. I think that we did lose some blossoms just from the hot weather that we had, but it's definitely going to be a good above average crop. So I'm looking forward to getting into it.
2: Meanwhile, oat harvest is underway and is 95% complete, according to the latest USDA report. This is MNN.
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1: Forecast Glance right here on KASM. Rest of your Wednesday. High of 84, mainly clear. Tonight, slight chance of scattered storms late. Otherwise, becoming partly cloudy. Overnight low of 66. Thursday, chance of scattered storms. Otherwise, mainly cloudy. High of 84. Thursday night, slight chance of scattered storms early. Otherwise, partly cloudy. Low of 68. Friday, partly cloudy. High of 88. Friday night, low of 67 and clear. Saturday, partly cloudy, high of 86. Saturday night, lows dip down to about 66, partly cloudy. Sunday, 83. Monday, 75. Tuesday, 75. Look at your weather right here on Chasm Radio. 78 right now, halfway through the 11 o'clock hour. Daytime high of 78. Morning low is 61. Yesterday, a high of 83, a low of 59. Normal high, 76. A low of 55, record high 97, 1937, record low 42, 1974. Arcus Weather Center, humidity at 68%, pressure 29.92, winds from the northeast at a mile an hour, visibility coming in at 10 miles, dew point at 63, sun rose at 6:41, it'll set at 7:54. On our way towards 84 here on your Wednesday. Look at your weather. Here on KASM, bright sunshine right now in central Minnesota. This no to low wind has been something. Quick message to pass before we get into the extension report. Bloodmobile Friday, 8 double red appointments still open. 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We draw 2 units of red cells, and the rest is put back into the donor. These are beneficial to cancer patients, especially. To schedule your Bloodmobile appointment, contact Edna 291-6623, or always call 1-800-RED-CROSS. 78 right now, your daily extension report right here on KASM. Here's Jim Sulfur.
8: Hi, this is Jim Sulfur with the University of Minnesota Extension. With the high price of these bull calves that we've got and the low price of milk, there's a lot of dairy producers that are trying to make as many of these bull calves as possible. And now, of course, we can do that with gender-selected semen. So I'm going to talk a little bit today because I see some of these farms with these cull rates that argue that they can run a 25% cull rate. And so a lot of this today is just kind of a concept, talking about there is an optimum size to sell a cow, and it's still, if you look even now with the high price of bull calves and the cull cows, I know they're a higher percentage of your income, but still most of the income on a dairy farm still comes from income, or still comes from milk. And I think we really need to kind of change our mindset from a culling and just a lifespan of cows, and boy, you know, cows should live longer, to a health span. How long can we keep these cows healthy? And maybe more importantly, are we selling the right cows? Why are we selling them? Because oftentimes if cows cull themselves, and that's the issue we had several years ago when I started in extension, when we were building stalls that were uncomfortable and too small and we didn't know how to manage lameness. Now I don't see nearly as much of that. I think we're doing a much nicer job of taking care of our cows. And so it is logical, and they are living longer. I looked that up for a writer about a month or so ago. Clearly our cows are lasting more lactations, but I think we really need to be thinking about, instead of maximizing a

0: cow's life. What's the optimum way to do that for a profitability standpoint? And that's often not the cow. It's usually limited by some other resource. And for most of us, it's barn size. You know, how many cows can we fit in our barn? And if we've got plenty of replacements available, that's often why we had these pretty high cull rates, especially in good farms. They were really good at raising calves, and so they had plenty of replacement heifers available. So I think we need to kind of be thinking about what's our optimum replacement rate. I think it's Jim's opinion, unless you're really good, it's higher than the mid-20s. I still think low 30s is probably a pretty good number on a year-to-year basis. That gives you maybe extra few extra spares. Get them bred on time. I know there's some discussion that, boy, we can run the high-producing cows. We can run these longer calving intervals. You know, Cornell did that research a few decades ago, and it just didn't pan out for them. They purposely ran an 18-month calving interval. There's been some more recent research done. You know, we want to extend our voluntary waiting period, but we still want to get our cows bred and calving every, 12 to 13, 14 months. And so I think there's some of those basic things we can do. But I guess the message of the day is let's optimize culling, let's not try to maximize lifetime of our cows. This has been Jim Sulfur with the University of Minnesota Extension.
1: Thanks, Jim. Jim Sulfur with a daily extension report right here on KESM. Quick unbearable program as we're up against the clock for the Midday Ag Business Update. Minnesota among states included in a tofu recall due to ink contamination. FDA has announced the recall of 10,000 cases of tofu that may be contaminated with ink across 29 states, including Minnesota. Hodo is recalling 8-ounce packages of its chili crisp, lightly fried tofu with the Best Buy dates ranging from May to November of 2026. The recall was first initiated in August, and details about specific lot numbers are that the part of the recall can be found in an FDA notice. Details on what stores sold the recalled goods in Minnesota have not been provided, but Illinois and Wisconsin are among the 29 states where the food was distributed. The recall is taking place amid a flurry of recalls throughout the summer, including a newly expanded recall on products from Minneapolis-based Everything Sprouts. In August, the company's alfalfa sprouts were linked to 23 cases of E. coli and salmonella infections. The recall was expanded late last week. So somewhere someone's saying, the joke is already built in. Like, I put it on a tee for you. I got out of the way, and I handed you the bat, and all you got to do is knock the easy joke out of the park and say, well, that's why I don't eat tofu. That's why I stay away from tofu. I'll take regular beef or chicken or pork or something like that and stay away from the tofu. But that is a popular alternative for people, a meatless option. I know that was the joke when the lettuce was getting recalled. I bet there was a lot of people here in good old Stearns County whose belt loops may or may not have a man-made hole on them or a belt notch, who said, well, that's why I stay away from lettuce. Stuff like that. Quick unbearable for you right here on KESM. We're at 78 degrees. We have your Midday Ag Business Update. Then we have the Airmark program all coming up around the corner right here on KESM. That Midday Ag Business Update right now is brought to you by Magnify right here on KASM Radio. We sit at 78 degrees. It is 11:40 on your Wednesday morning in central Minnesota.
2: Good day, I'm Jared White with Agribusiness News on Brownfield. A lot has changed over the last 100 years. One thing that hasn't, Pioneer and its commitment to you. Thank you for trusting Pioneer in your fields. A political analyst says the outcome of the November election could determine the timing of the next farm bill. David Wasserman with the Cook Political Report tells Brownfield,
3: if Republicans maintain control, which I don't think is all that likely to happen, I do think it's even likelier that something gets passed.
2: If Democrats take control of one or both chambers of Congress in the election, Wasserman says,
3: they're not going to be in a mood to cut a deal. We've seen this with Senate Democrats now, not really engaged in the negotiations, and instead Democrats would be waiting until January when they have more members and more power.
2: The U.S. Senate Ag Committee failed to advance a farm bill out of committee heading into the August recess, but is expected to consider the bill again when senators return to Washington in mid-September. Ag Secretary Brooke Rollins says USDA's new data modernization plan is designed to provide farmers with better and more useful information. Brownfield's Brent Barnett has more from the Farm Progress Show.
4: USDA will expand use of administrative data, improve mobile access.
5: Secretary Rollins unveiled the new plan Tuesday at the Farm Progress Show and says it will enhance acreage and yield estimation.
4: We will conduct a pilot to evaluate the use of improved satellite imagery.
5: She says the agency will update its tech infrastructure to reduce duplication.
4: We will expand the secure data sharing capabilities, and we will evaluate the responsible use of tools such as artificial intelligence.
5: Rollins says the agency will begin implementing actions under the plan immediately. I'm Brent Barnett, Brownfield.
2: The General Counsel with U.S. Hemp Roundtable says the impending ban on most hemp products has been delayed. Jonathan Miller tells Brownfield.
6: A few weeks ago, the Senate passed a continuing resolution which extended that ban moratorium for a month. The House overwhelmingly agreed to that, so it's on the President's desk. We're guaranteed he's going to sign it, so that's going to give us until December 11th to come up with a regulatory framework.
2: The resolution funds the federal government through the midterm election, and Miller says it now provides a path forward for potential hemp legislation.
6: In December, however, there's going to be another set of spending bills, and those would be the vehicles for a full hemp regulatory framework.
2: Miller says the industry continues to push for regulations that protect consumers, prevent youth access to intoxicating products, provide certainty for farmers and businesses, and preserve access to lawful hemp products. And the USDA says China bought more than 200,000 tons of U.S. soybeans Wednesday morning. This is the fourth business day in a row with an announced sale of U.S. soybeans for a running total of 905,000 tons. For these stories and more, visit BrownfieldAgNews.com. I'm Jared White for Brownfield.
7: John Deere is putting in work and putting up highlights.
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0: 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We ask that you don't phone in your Airmark items. You can mail them in, email them in, drop them off. We'll get them on the air for free right here on KASM. The Airmark Herd, 1145 until 1215, Monday through Saturday, right here on KASM. The Airmark, made possible thanks to Apex Mechanical.
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0: 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Airmart items right here on KASM. Thursday Night Bingo's back through April 30th at the Holding Ford American Legion. They got the big jackpot coming up tomorrow, Thursday, September 3rd. 59 numbers for $1,199. Holding Ford Legion opens at 5. Food starts at 6. 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And $99.
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5: NBC News Radio, I'm Chris Caraccio. Jurors remain in deliberations for a fifth day in the Lindsey Clancy murder trial in Massachusetts.
6: Yesterday, the jury said they were unable to reach a unanimous decision, and the judge sent them back to deliberate more. Clancy admits to strangling her three young children in 2023, but pleaded not guilty to three counts of first-degree murder by reason of insanity. Also on Tuesday, a woman was arrested outside the courthouse for allegedly photographing jurors. Prosecutors allege the killings were premeditated, while the defense says Clancy suffered a postpartum psychotic break.
7: Iran has launched missiles and drones toward U.S. positions in the region. The attacks overnight come after U.S. forces launched a new round of strikes inside Iran in an expansion of attacks that recently started up again after weeks of a fragile ceasefire. President Trump warned that retaliation would end in Iran getting hit again at a much harder and higher level. Southeast Texas is set to be hit with high winds and heavy rain thanks to Tropical Depression Edward. According to the National Hurricane Center, the storm was packing winds of 35 miles per hour at last check. Forecasters say the storm should weaken as it moves inland, tracking away from the Houston area. Over 70,000 customers across Texas are without power. The new head of Homeland Security is promising that all immigration agents will have body cameras by the end of September. Texas Border Congressman Henry Cuellar says that will be huge.
8: It's good for the agent. Somebody wants to accuse him of something.
7: The technology has been a huge debate in Texas after the shooting death of Lorenzo Salgado Araujo in Houston. The ICE agents had not been issued body-worn cameras, and that's deepened the debate about what occurred. The man accused of fatally shooting Charlie Kirk can go on trial for capital murder. A Utah judge made his decision today after hearing the prosecution lay out what it called overwhelming evidence against Tyler Robinson in the preliminary hearing. Capital murder allows the prosecution to pursue the death penalty. I'm Chris Caraggio, NBC News Radio. It'll be a scorching hot Labor Day weekend for over 100 million people across the central U.S. Temperatures in the low hundreds are possible through Sunday from parts of Iowa to South Texas and stretching from Alabama to New Mexico. In the southwest and parts of the southeast, forecasters are warning that heavy rain could cause flash flooding and flight delays.
9: On this vote, the yeas are 413, the nays are 2. The resolution is adopted without objection. The motion to reconsider is laid on the table.
7: The U.S. House is censuring Representative Chuck Edwards. Both parties came together yesterday to censure the North Carolina Republican over allegations that he was involved in inappropriate behavior with female staffers. The vote came after an ethics committee report found Edwards engaged in persistent, unprofessional, and inappropriate conduct. South Carolina Republican Ralph Norman and Edwards himself were the only no votes. Edwards ended his campaign for re-election last year and yesterday apologized to staffers, but he insists his behavior did not merit censure. OpenAI says its new artificial intelligence model is so powerful it can find unknown security flaws in computer systems and exploit them without human direction, Michael Kastner reports.
10: While those claims have not yet been independently verified, the company says the model known as Astra will be available soon. Access to the model's cybersecurity capabilities, however, will remain limited. OpenAI security has been under a spotlight since some of its models circumvented containment measures during testing and breached another company's system on their own. Astra's development was delayed after the incident, but now the company says it thinks the model's safety rails sufficiently minimize the risk of severe harm.
7: Private companies added fewer than expected jobs in August, according to payroll processor ADP. Numbers out today show 38,000 jobs were added, below the 47,000 markets predicted. It was the smallest gain since January and down from an upwardly revised 46,000 in July. Most of the new jobs were in healthcare, while manufacturing lost 17,000 jobs. I'm Chris Caraggio, NBC News Radio.
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4: Chasm weather.
11: Sunshine expected this afternoon with daytime highs approaching 84. Winds out of the east, 5 to 10 miles per hour. Mainly clear skies. Tonight, slight chance for storms. Lows dip down to about 66. Slight chance of thunderstorms. Tomorrow, high temperatures reach up to 84. Partly cloudy skies. Mainly clear Friday with a high of 88. 86 Saturday. From the Weatherology Weather Center, I'm meteorologist Jennifer Wojcicki on AM 11 KASM.
0: Thank you, Jennifer. Jennifer Wojcicki with a weather check. 78 degrees right now in central Minnesota. Daytime high. Second half of the work week, bebe on your Wednesday afternoon. Morning low 61. Yesterday, 83 the high, 59 the low. Normal high 76, a low of 55. Record high 97, 1937. Record low 42, 1974. Arcus Weather Center. Humidity at 67%. Winds from the east at 6 miles an hour. Visibility is at 10 miles. Dew point at 63. Sunrose 641. It'll set at 754. 78 right now. On our way to 84. More Airmart coming up.
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Earmart brought to you by Apex Mechanical. 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
2: 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We'll get to midday markets and weather and more all coming up here shortly, already 1218. And we'll look at Brownfield as well. But right now we'll go to Fergus Falls Livestock and we'll recap their Tuesday sale coming up next. 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Long Prairie Livestock, Central Livestock, Fergus Falls Livestock, and Tri-County Stockyards in Motley. A look at Fergus Falls Livestock. Fergus Falls Livestock recapping their Tuesday, September 1st auction. High choice fat beef steers at $2.10 to $2.20. Low grade fat beef steers at $2 up to $2.09. High choice fat beef heifers at $2 to $2.23. Lower grade fat beef heifers $1.95 to $2. High choice fat Holstein steers $1.95 to $2.04. Lower grade fat Holstein steers $1.85 to $1.94. Grain fed cows $1.54 to $1.64. Most of the cows $1.20 to $1.42. Your full or thin cows are $50 to $99, and bulls all weights at $1.60 to $2.05. Representative sales at Fergus Falls, beef steers weighing $13.37 at $2.20. Beef steers weighing $16.05 at $2.15. Beef heifers weighing $11.92 at $2.20. Your beef heifers weighing $16.18 at $2. And some dairy beef cross steers weighing $15.72 at $2.16. Dairy beef cross heifers weighing $16.18 at $2. Some Holstein fat steers weighing $16.64 at $2.04. And Holstein steers weighing $15.87 at $1.94. Just a reminder, at Fergus Falls, commission on fats and cows is $25 per head and $20 per head on feeders. Next sale, September 8th, already 275 head expected. More details, call them up at 218-998-0561.
3: Updating data at USDA. Hello, I'm Kellen Havikin with the latest ag headlines on Brownfield. Ag Secretary Brooke Rollins says USDA's new data modernization plan is designed to provide farmers with better and more useful information. Brownfield's Brent Barnett has more from the Farm Progress Show.
4: USDA will expand use of administrative data, improve mobile access.
5: Secretary Rollins unveiled the new plan Tuesday at the Farm Progress Show and says it will enhance acreage and yield estimation.
4: We will conduct a pilot to evaluate the use of improved satellite imagery, working with NASA and other federal government agencies to figure out how we can make these reporting more accurate.
5: She says the agency will update its tech infrastructure to reduce duplication.
4: We will expand the secure data sharing capabilities, and we will evaluate the responsible use of tools such as artificial intelligence and machine learning.
5: Rollins says the agency will begin implementing actions under the plan immediately. From Boone, Iowa, I'm Brent Barnett, Brownfield.
3: President of Nebraska Cattlemen Craig Uden says expanding the Conservation Reserve Program doesn't guarantee increased grazing access long term.
6: If this was a successful program to where we could have fencing, water development, and working back and forth between the CRP and the livestock, then we'd look at it.
3: General Counsel with U.S. Hemp Roundtable Jonathan Miller says the impending ban on most hemp products has been delayed.
7: A few weeks ago, the Senate passed a continuing resolution.

0: resolution, which extended that ban moratorium for a month. The House overwhelmingly agreed to that.
1: Executive Director with Renewable Fuels Nebraska, Don Caldwell, says California's new E15 law could help expand market access for corn farmers.
2: We do have this bright spot, too, and we have to remember those good things.
1: I'm Kellen Havikin for Brownfield.
3: Over the past few years, the COVID-19 pandemic has affected how we live our daily lives. Today, we also face a mental health pandemic that threatens our well-being as we attempt to rebuild our social networks and communities.
4: The pandemic has reminded us to value family, community, and our human connections. 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
3: Today, 1 in 5 Americans experience emotional and mental health challenges. 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
7: News with your market for Tuesday, September 1st, 2026. 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Offering prices on frozen commodity pack canned turkeys on a national basis are 176 to 190 shipping point. And frozen commodity pack tom turkeys are offered at 178 to 190 shipping point. And finally, in the whole broiler fryer market, logs are about steady. Floor stocks are adequate with moderate supplies. If you have questions or comments concerning this report, please call Market News at 514-284-4460. Thank you and have a good day.
5: All right. Your poultry market news from yesterday from Des Moines, Iowa, here on Chasm Radio. Some local corn and soybean numbers. We go to ADM in St. Cloud here today. As we take a look at your cash corn bid at ADM, and we look at your September corn for today. Let's see here. September at 468. 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Soybean bid for September. First half September, 1247. Soybean price for second half September and October also at 1247. Some dairy numbers at midday, butter and cheese. 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You look at Class 3 milk futures here on your Tuesday. As we take a look at milk futures and Class 3 milk here for September, let's see, what do we have going on? September, 6 cents lower at 16.28. October milk is right now 15 cents lower 1664. November is 21 cents lower at 1687. And December milk is 14 cents lower at 1697. We'll look at more markets all coming up.
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5: Hey, look at grain futures. Where are we right now? Relatively quiet overall, seeing September corn on 2 cents higher at 523.5. December corn 1.25 higher at 547.25. March corn 1.5 higher at 561.5. Soybean futures right now, September 11.25 lower, 1295.5. Your November is 2.5 lower, 1315.25. Your January soybean futures are 2.5 lower at 1330.25. Wheat futures in Chicago right now, September 8.25 down at 755.5. Your December no change at 782.5. Soybean oil and soybean meal slightly lower trend here today. Herd red wheat in Kansas City, September 6.25 higher. That's at 832. December 1.25 down at 844. Minneapolis spring wheat. We do see Minneapolis spring wheat for September 0.25 higher. At 755.75. December 6.25 higher at 783. A look at oats right now. We do see yesterday September oats 9 cents higher at 356. Today we see December oats 7.5 lower at 373.5. Right now lean hogs trading a tickle higher here at midday, but live cattle and feeder cattle trading lower. We'll get more details coming up here on Chasm Radio.
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11: Network, I'm Tasha Radel. Minnesota's Annunciation Catholic School community is receiving millions of dollars in federal support following last year's deadly shooting.
12: Senator Amy Klobuchar says the Justice Department has approved about $2.6 million through its Office for Victims of Crime. The money will help pay for mental health and support services for students, families, and educators. It can also be used for medical needs, substitute teachers, and modifications to the school. Klobuchar pushed for the assistance and says the funding will help the Annunciation community continue to heal. Jason Dinesen, MNN.
11: Vance Belter returns to Hennepin County Court today as Minnesota moves forward with its case in the 2025 attacks on state lawmakers. Belter is already serving 2 life sentences plus 40 years after pleading guilty to federal charges. And authorities are investigating a deadly paddle boarding incident on Ely Lake near Eveleth. This is MNN.
13: It's a stampede!
14: What just happened?
13: 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One minute I'm playing the new Jumanji scratch game from the Minnesota Lottery, and the next there's a stampede.
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4: Hey, look at news in M&N. Let's track down a few more markets, some livestock numbers. Here today, I mentioned lean hogs trading just a touch higher right now. October hogs are 17 and a half higher at 83.82. Your December hogs, 27 and a half higher at 74.27. Your February hogs, 47 and a half higher at 76.75. A look at live cattle and feeder cattle, still under some pressure on the markets there. October live cattle, $2.20 lower, and $209.87. December live cattle, $1.75 lower, and $211.62. Your February live cattle, $1.35 lower, and $213.57. In the feeder cattle, your September feeders are $2.52 lower at $317.82. October feeder cattle, $2.17 down at $313.22. And November feeder cattle, $1.37 lower at $307.15. We'll get more market details coming up here on Chasm Radio. Right now, we do track down Roger McGowan.
5: 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I'm Roger McGowan. 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
5: In 2021, Congress created a program offering debt relief to certain socially disadvantaged farmers and ranchers. Eligibility was tied to racial and ethnic classifications. A farmer who did not qualify under those classifications challenged the program in court and won a preliminary injunction stopping the program. But before the case reached a final judgment, Congress repealed it. He tried to recover attorney fees, but the court rejected his claim, concluding that the government's position had been substantially justified. The case illustrates an important point for farmers. Winning an injunction against the government doesn't necessarily mean you've won the right to recover your legal expenses. It also demonstrates how quickly ag policy can change. Congress repealed the program while the litigation was still underway, effectively ending the underlying dispute. For farmers and ranchers, the broader lesson is that challenges to federal farm programs can involve not only the merits of the program itself, but also complicated questions about standing, congressional repeal, attorney fees, and what constitutes a legal victory. This has been the Agricultural Law and Tax Report. I'm Roger McGowan.
4: 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Or maybe you're saying, well, it doesn't happen all the time that land comes up, you know, for purchase. 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Rachel, right there for you. We'll give you all the details. 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
7: Chasm Weather.
8: Sunshine expected this afternoon with daytime highs approaching 84. Winds out of the east, 5 to 10 miles per hour. Mainly clear skies. Tonight, slight chance for storms. Lows dip down to about 66. Slight chance of thunderstorms. Tomorrow, high temperatures reach up to 84. Partly cloudy skies. Mainly clear Friday with a high of 88. 86 Saturday. From the Weatherology Weather Center, I'm meteorologist Jennifer Wojcicki on AM 1150 KASM.
4: All right, Jennifer, 79. Now we are at 80, which is our daytime high. Morning low this morning, 61. Record high for this day, 97. Back in 1937, record low, 42, 1974. 83 was yesterday's high, 59 yesterday's low. We did add 21 more growing degree days. So right now we're at 2,208. So 2,208, the same day 1 year ago, we were at 2,128 on your growing degree day chart. Last year on this day, we had 74 degrees for high, 62 for low. Normal high, 76. Normal low is 55. Your sunrise this morning, 6:41. Sun will set at 7:54 tonight. 61 or low. We were at 80. Now we're at 80. Yeah, back and forth between 80 and 79 here for a daytime high. I could see a few more degrees. Radar screen, what are we seeing here right now in Minnesota? Nothing at all. Just seeing a few isolated showers and even some thunderstorms pop up in northern Iowa. Seeing a few thunderstorms right now in northern and central Michigan. Seeing a few details over there of precipitation, like Michigan and then over northern and central Michigan. Yeah, warm temps in Iowa. I know we spoke to Jesse Allen earlier this morning with Agriculture of America. He'll have another broadcast at 4:06 today, and he'll feature insights from the Farm Progress Show once again. And he said it was a warm one. You bet, another warm day today, he said. The Farm Progress Show in Boone, Iowa. Currently 12:40. There you go. 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Your waterproof gear, aprons, sleeves, totes, milking accessories, they got it all for you. I know somebody once said, Joe, you talk about those bibs. Boy, I bet you they're warm in the barn on a warm day like today. Well, you know, you got your bibs, and then you got the bibs that are kind of, I call them the summer edition, because they got the mesh back to them. So, of course, on front, you got the regular kind of bib, you know, texture and fabric. So you stay clean, you stay dry, and then the back, you know, it's mesh. So, therefore, there's a little air movement, as best as I could put it, and a little more comfortable. See, they were thinking of that. Yeah. Kind of great. I got one of each. I think I got two of each now, actually. Yeah, I got a whole closet full. So if you don't, try them out. Check them out. That's UtterTech. And I know in just under 4 weeks, they're going to be at World Dairy Expo, too. So they're going to hope to see you there in Madison, Wisconsin. They bring you midday weather here on AM 1150. More noontime news, a look at Wall Street coming up, and more. That's on the way next. 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
9: One of my goals is to try to meet with all the dairy farmers within my county. 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
4: Chasm Radio, number one farm radio in central Minnesota. Earlier in the week, we did hear some details regarding EPA. And getting more information, too, on, well, the situation now. We're still trying to get E15 nationwide passage. EPA announcing of small refinery exemptions. And, well, a mixed feeling and a mixed bag for U.S. farmers Let's get some more added insights there with the American Farm Bureau Federation fellow broadcaster Chad Smith. Has more details.
7: The Environmental Protection Agency granted 29 small refinery exemptions under the renewable fuel standard this week. Brian Glenn, Director of Government Affairs for the American Farm Bureau Federation, said the exemptions create a shortfall for biofuels demand by allowing small oil refineries to blend less biofuel into the U.S. fuel supply.
10: Compliance with this is tracked through renewable identification numbers, or RINs. A small refinery exemption allows a qualifying refinery to temporarily opt out of its renewable fuel blending obligations.
7: While these exemptions would generally result in less demand for American-grown biofuels, EPA pledged to make up the difference in upcoming years.
10: EPA announced that they are exempting 1.76 billion renewable fuel standard compliance credits, known as RINs, for 29 small refineries. They commit to proposing to reallocate 100% of the difference between projected and actual exempted volumes for 2025 into the 2026 and 2027 renewable fuel obligations.
7: The commitment to reallocating the missed gallons of biofuel should help bolster an important market for U.S. agriculture.
10: The 100% reallocation proposed by EPA is extremely important to maintain robust demand for American-grown crops. We are pleased to see our concerns were heard, and EPA is proposing to reallocate 100% of exempted renewable fuel.
7: You can learn more on the Farm Bureau Intel page at fb.org. Chad Smith, Washington.
4: Alrighty, Chad, thank you very much. Also, some other news making headlines from the Farm Progress Show yesterday. Ag Secretary Brooke Rollins on hand and talking about their data modernization plan and moving ahead. More from Rod Bain.
11: The rollout of USDA's new data modernization plan.
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11: Agriculture Secretary Brooke Rollins with the announcement Tuesday at the Farm Progress Show in Boone, Iowa. 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
11: Components of the plan include modernizing data reporting experiences through methods such as pre-filled applications, a pilot program to enhance crop acreage and yield estimations, modernizing tech infrastructure, and integrating data and tech platforms, and expanding trust and transparency with producers. I'm Rod Bain reporting for the U.S. Department of Agriculture in Washington, D.C.
4: Alrighty, Rod, thank you very much. Right now, 15 minutes away from 1 o'clock. Time now for your midday funeral announcements, and they're brought to you by Albany Floral Shopping Gifts, the Patton Shod Funeral and Cremation Service Sox Center, Melrose, Freeport, and Gray Eagle, Shelley Funeral Homes of Little Falls, Piers, Swanville, and Onamia, the Cold Spring Floral and Gifts, Miller Carlin Funeral Homes of St. Cloud, Albany, Holdingford, and Upsala.
13: Yes, so let's do,
4: And the Daniel Funeral Home and Cremation of St. Cloud, Clearwater, St. Joe, Sartell, and the Daniel Benson Funeral Home of St. Cloud, and the Daniel Anderson Funeral Home in Painesville. Mass of Christian burial for Helen Geyer, age 95, of Little Falls. Mass of Christian burial will be Thursday morning at 11 at the Our Lady of Lourdes Church in Little Falls. A visitation will be held on a Thursday morning from 9 till 10:30 at the Emblem Brenny Funeral Home. Also, a rosary will be held at 8:30 tomorrow morning. A burial will be held on Friday at the Minnesota State Veterans Cemetery north of Little Falls for Helen Margaret Geyer, age 95. Mass of Christian burial for Bernice Mossman, age 94, of Sox Center. Services will be Thursday at 11 at the Our Lady of Angels Church in Sox Center. A visitation will be 10 till 10:45 Thursday at the church for Bernice Mossman, age 94, of Sox Center. Memorial service for Mildred Ballman, age 87, of St. Cloud. That'll be out Thursday at 11. And St. Michael's Church in St. Cloud.

0: Visitation will be 1 hour before the service on Thursday at the church for Mildred Ballman, age 87. A funeral service for Gerald Lahr, age 90, of St. Nicholas. That will be held at 10:30 Thursday at the St. Nicholas Church. A visitation will be Wednesday night, tonight 4 till 8 at the Winter Funeral Home in Cold Spring for Gerald Lahr, age 90, of St. Nicholas. Mass of Christian burial for Laurette Lori Quistorf, age 72, of Sauk Center. That'll be Friday at 11 at St. Paul's Church in Sauk Center. A visitation will be Thursday night, 4 till 8, at the Patton Shod Funeral Home in Sauk Center. And from 10 till 10:45 at the church on Friday for Laurette Lori Quistorf, age 72. Mass of Christian burial for Bruce Willie, age 75, of St. Cloud. That'll be Friday at 11 at the Holy Spirit Church in St. Cloud. A visitation will be Thursday, 4 till 7, at the Daniel Funeral Home in St. Cloud, and 1 hour before the funeral mass at the Holy Spirit Church. As well on Friday morning, a parish prayer service will be held Thursday at 4 p.m., for Bruce C. Willie, age 75. A funeral service for Joanne Wolfe, age 89, of Cold Spring, will be at 2 o'clock on Friday at the St. John's Abbey University Church. A visitation will be 12:30 to 1:45 on Friday at the church for Joanne Wolfe, age 89, of Cold Spring. Mass of Christian burial for Joseph Joe Primus, age 99, of Melrose. Service will be at 10 on Saturday at St. Mary's Church in Melrose. A visitation will be Friday night, 5 till 8, at the Patton Shod Funeral Home in Melrose, and from 9 till 9:45 Saturday at the church for Joseph Joe Primus, age 99, of Melrose. And those are your funeral announcements here on Chasm Radio. We do have 11 minutes in front of 1 o'clock. We'll look at Wall Street coming up. We'll look at some more market details. Also, when it comes to markets, trade negotiations are still stalled between the U.S. and Canadian officials. Mark Mayfield has the very latest.
1: Politico reports U.S. Trade Representative Jameson Greer said it's more their emergency than ours, and no negotiations are currently happening. This after Treasury Secretary Scott Bessent took aim at Canada's Prime Minister, saying Mark Carney walked away from a trade deal. I'm Mark Mayfield.
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0: Noontime News. Earlier this morning, Jesse Allen, your host on Agriculture of America, joined us from Farm Progress Show in Boone, Iowa. He said yesterday, warm day, but a very good day. He did also preview what's coming up on the program here today at 4:06. AOA brought to you by the Minnesota Corn Growers Association.

0: time with the folks at Nutrien Ag Solutions today, talking about some of their new innovations. We'll kind of be in the southwest corner of the Farm Progress Show grounds, so a little bit closer to where the cover crop plot is. That's a new feature they have this year here at the show. So we'll be talking to the folks at Nutrien. Also, USDA officials were here yesterday, Joe, making some announcements about data modernization. Secretary Brooke Rollins was on the grounds and more. A number of her undersecretaries were with her. She's not here today, but Undersecretary Richard Fordyce, frequent guest on the show, he's going to join me as well during today's broadcast of AOA. We're going to talk more about some of the data modernization announcements that they made here at the show on Tuesday. So looking forward to that and talking with the folks at Nutrien here on the show today.
1: You betcha. Jesse Allen joining us. I mentioned that, Jesse, too, folks kind of get a little nervous as soon as you hear word out of D.C. or any sort of officials at our show like that. Markets seem to react, as we've had seen that here now recent weeks regarding the beef sector, too. And Jesse, kind of, he alluded to, he kind of put that seed in the ground. You might be hearing more on that coming up here in the days ahead.
0: That's, you know, and I won't disagree with that. And it's something where, especially with the beef issues right now, and Secretary Rollins did make some comments about that, and did allude to there may be some more announcements from the Oval Office later this week. So I'm just going to put that out there. She didn't say a day, time, but it sounds like we might have some more beef-related announcements later this week. And that's not going to be good for the cattle market, I would presume. We'll see. Maybe it will be. But the data modernization thing they talked about, and this is interesting, and I've had a lot of conversations about this both on and off the record with folks. And at the heart of this, it sounds like they want to try and get this right. They want to try and improve WASDE reports and the reporting with NAS and using technology and more. And I think this time around, they have some smart farmer-focused people, farmers themselves, like Richard Fordyce, behind the scenes here trying to make this work. So I'm optimistic. But they even alluded to it yesterday in the press conference that nothing's ever going to be perfect. And unfortunately, that's kind of the reality we have to deal with. They're going to try their best to be the gold standard. But at the end of the day, a lot of this reporting, it's only going to be as good as the data they can collect.
1: Yeah, Jesse Allen, host of AOA, joining us from the Farm Progress Show in Boone, Iowa, earlier this morning here on Chasm Radio. We'll talk to Jesse again on the third and final day tomorrow morning, right around 7:32 here on AM 1150. 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Let's take a gander at Wall Street. What do we have going on today for the midday financials? And right now, we did see stocks lower yesterday so far here at midday. Your S&P, Dow, and NASDAQ all trading higher. We do see your Dow 232 points higher at 52,999. Commodity markets, we do have crude oil right now, 93 cents a barrel higher at $91.15. Your gold right now, $29.40 an ounce higher at $4,425 an ounce on the gold. Your silver right now, 33 cents higher at $65.70. So there you go. Look at noon time news, midday markets. So let's make our way over to Central Livestock Association and recap their sale from yesterday. Central Livestock Albany, their Tuesday, September 1st auction, saw beef steers at $217.50 to $221.50, mixed grade at $211 to $216. Your finished beef heifers $216 to $219, mixed grade at $210 to $215. 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Market cows at Central Livestock mostly brought $1.25 to $1.37. Yielders $1.39 to $1.61. You're thin and Shelly, $1.2250 and lower. Market bulls, $1.42 to $1.88. Your baby calf markets, Holstein calves at $9.85 to $12.25. Your crossbred beef calves, $11.75 to $13.35 at Central Livestock. That's some Springer heifers up to $2,400 as well. Central Livestock Albany recapping their Tuesday, September 1st auction. 81 degrees, your midday update brought to you by...
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0: Chasm's top of the hour update. Everything you need to know. It's our home, too. Stand by.
4: NBC News Radio. I'm Chris Caraggio. Jurors are deliberating for a fifth day in the Lindsey Clancy murder trial in Massachusetts. Clancy's lawyer, Kevin Reddington, was asked outside the courtroom today how long he thinks the deliberations could go for.
5: Well, we'll see what they do today. Obviously, it's hard work.
4: Yesterday, the jury said they were unable to reach a unanimous decision, and the judge sent them back to deliberate more. Clancy admits to strangling her three young children in 2023, but pleaded not guilty to three counts of first-degree murder by reason of insanity. Also yesterday, a woman was arrested outside the courthouse for allegedly photographing jurors. Prosecutors allege the killings were premeditated. The defense says Clancy suffered a postpartum psychotic break. Millions across the Northeast are feeling the impact of severe storms. This is more than 65,000 were without power across Pennsylvania, Delaware, and New Jersey as of earlier today. More outages and damage are still possible as storms continue today. One person is still missing after flash floods hit the Grand Canyon. First responders have been scouring stretches of the Colorado River, but there's been no sign of Tim Smith of Texas. The bodies of his two friends, also from Texas, were recovered from the flood that hit the area Saturday. The state attorney in Martin County, Florida, was asked today what he would say to somebody who complains that Tiger Woods got off easy in his DUI case. The golfer had his driver's license suspended for 5 years rather than facing jail time for a rollover crash on Jupiter Island in March.
6: I don't care. I did what I think is right. I'm elected to do what I think is right. And if the citizens of this circuit don't agree with me, they have the full power and authority to remove me from office.
4: Thomas Pacadal says there were no signs of impairment that would warrant prosecution after Woods blew a zero on a breathalyzer test. He refused to submit a urine test and pleaded no contest to that today, along with reckless driving, both misdemeanors. In addition to the license suspension, Woods must pay $1,500 in fines. I'm Chris Caraggio, NBC News Radio. The number of deaths caused by an Ebola outbreak in the Democratic Republic of Congo has surpassed 3,000. That's according to government data out today as the country's worst ever epidemic continues to spread. The outbreak has eclipsed the 2018 to 2020 epidemic, with the current strain having no approved vaccines or treatments. Multiple vaccines are under development. Chicago Mayor Brandon Johnson and Illinois Governor J.B. Pritzker are responding to comments made by President Trump about gun violence in Chicago. Johnson spoke yesterday after Trump said in a Truth Social post that Chicago violence is at record levels and the city will die if the mayor and governor don't call the federal government in for help.
7: When you have a president who is literally defunding the operations that can actually assist us in creating safer communities, it's difficult to take anything that he says seriously.
4: In his own social media post, Pritzker said when Trump last sent agents to Illinois, they murdered a father and shot an innocent woman in broad daylight, then attempted to cover it up. Trump's comments follow a mass shooting on the South Side this past weekend that left one dead and 14 others wounded. There's an unofficial Dolly Parton Day coming this month, and you need to mark it on your calendar. Free tennis with more.
8: Drag out your sequins, comb out your wig, and get ready to celebrate all things Dolly on September 25th. That day, written out, is 925. And it's gaining traction on social media as a day to embrace, recognize, and emulate Dolly. It's an unofficial holiday now, but there's a proposed state bill to recognize the day in Tennessee. So go big, bold, and flashy for Dolly. I'm Free Tennis.
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2: Weatherology weather check right here on KASM. Your weather brought to you by Yarmin Ford in Painesville. Catching up with Ray Miller from the Weatherology Weather Center. Low 80s, no wind again on our midweek Wednesday, Ray.
0: A very calm Wednesday afternoon, lots of sunshine. We'll see temperatures around 84 this afternoon with east winds at 5 to 10. Some thunderstorms developing late tonight with a low temperature of 66 degrees. Chance of thunderstorms Thursday, and some of the storms in the afternoon could be strong to severe. We'll have to keep an eye on that possibility. High around 84 degrees. Friday, sunshine with a high of 88. Saturday, sunny at 86. Chance of thunderstorms Sunday, high of 83. And for Labor Day, chance of thunderstorms a little bit cooler, high of 75. I'm meteorologist Ray Miller in the Weatherology Weather Center.
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2: 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Morning low was 61. Yesterday, 83 the high, 59 the low, normal high 76, a low of 55. Last year, 74 the high, 62 the low. Record high 97, 1937, record low 42, 1974. Arcus Weather Center, humidity at 56%, pressure 29.91. Visibility coming in at 10 miles, dew point at 60, sunrose at 641, it'll set at 754. 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

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Happy birthday today, 11th birthday. To Brody Marzalek from his great aunt Sue. Happy birthday, Brody. Happy 18th birthday to our grandson, Lane Becker, celebrating his birthday today. Sending lots of love from Grandma Millie and Grandpa Day. As Grandpa Dave, Grandma Millie, wishing Lane Becker happy birthday. He's from Bertram. Happy anniversary, Donald and Sandy Ebnett of Holding Ford. Anniversary wish from the talkative granddaughters. Hope that narrows it down. Happy birthday to J.C. Sherping. It's her fourth birthday today from Grandma and Grandpa Sherping. J.C. of Freeport, happy birthday, J.C.

0: Happy birthday to Lori. It's a happy anniversary to Lori Tice and Steve Youngers of Sauk Rapids from Elliot and Hannah. Happy anniversary to Steve Youngers and Lori Tice of Sauk Rapids from the Weavers. Lori Tice and Steve Youngers of Sauk Rapids from Betty and Butch. And a happy birthday to Elvin Claverkamp of St. Cloud from Al Claverkamp. 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
0: 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Happy birthday. 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Donald and Sandy Ebnett of Holdingford. 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
0: 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Old time of the afternoon, quickly before we get back to Afternoon Delight. Afternoon Delight coming around the corner, the triumphant return of Diane Haskamp.

0: News Network, I'm Tasha Radel. Data centers are becoming a major issue in Minnesota, with some counties imposing moratoriums and some officials proposing changes to how the facilities are taxed. National Taxpayers Union President Pete Sapp says policymakers should be careful about singling out the industry.
1: Enacting bans on data centers or slapping higher taxes on them that other businesses don't have to pay, that's the wrong direction for a rational policy.
0: U.S. Senator Tina Smith and State Senator Rob Kupek will hear from farmers in northwestern Minnesota today about challenges facing the egg industry. The two lawmakers will tour AskGuard Organic Farm in Clay County this afternoon before meeting with local producers. Minnesotans planning a trip to Brazil are being urged to take extra precautions. The U.S. State Department has renewed its Level 2 travel advisory for the country because of crime and kidnapping concerns. This is MNN.
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0: It's Afternoon Delight on KASM Radio. Randy Rothstein with Diane Haskamp, set to bring you another Wednesday Afternoon of Delight. Afternoon Delight brought to you by our fine sponsors. We'll hear about them here shortly. It's currently 82 degrees in Albany with that humidity at 53% right now. And a gorgeous summer afternoon here in early December. Afternoon Delight brought to you by...
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0: We will be talking to Amy Hennen over at Albany Floral Shop and Gifts. That's coming up in about an hour here on KASM Radio. And otherwise, it's Diane and Randy. We got some prizes we're going to give away today. Lots of stuff going on.
1: I came in, Randy, and I thought, oh, I don't have my folder with me.
0: Right.
1: So I had to run and get the folder. So
0: you
1: we
0: got
1: it. Yeah, I did a little shopping this morning.
0: Nice.
1: Found some cute little things. So, yeah, we're going to share that with the listeners. Also, Randy informed me he forgot to give away Albany Floral Shop and Gifts. We always do that the last Wednesday of the month, and he kind of overlooked that last Wednesday. So we're going to give that away today. So that'll be...
0: And that's a $20 gift certificate, right?
1: That's a $20 gift certificate.
0: Yeah.
1: So we got all kinds of little goodies that we're going to share. Got a little warm out today, didn't it?
0: It feels warm out. Yeah, they said the dew points, just that uncomfortable feeling, it's supposed to get a little worse as the day goes on.
1: I think as the day goes on and as the weekend. But they must have had humidity in that in the Twin Cities already, because when I watched the tube in the morning, they show, like, I kind of like to watch Channel 9 in the morning, and they're talking about the humidity and everything. Mm-hmm. I guess it's pretty humid out there.
0: It is. I mean, just in our house, I'm dumping my dehumidifier, and it's a 2.5 gallon container twice a day, And then my, just my air conditioner, our heat exchange that we have, that I'm able to run it into a 5 gallon pail to see how much water instead of running it into a drain. And right now, it produced 4 gallons of water in one day.
1: That's a lot.
0: Taking it out of your house, basically. Mm-hmm. Yeah. Mm-hmm. So all told, it's about 8 or 9 gallons of water that we're taking just out of the humidity in the house. Mm-hmm. That's amazing. And it's the first week in September.
1: Me and humidity don't get along.
0: You don't get along, no.
1: I don't like humidity.
0: No.
1: Did you see that text I sent you? Got to get your pumpkins growing that big. They were showing that this
0: morning.
1: It ain't
0: going to happen at our place, I'm sorry.
1: They were showing that this morning, because they were showing some of the, they were in the produce at the state fair. Holy crap, are there some big fruits and vegetables that they showed, but those pumpkins were enormous.
0: And that's all on irrigated land, and...
1: and then they got special genetics and fertilizers. You know, they to grow that, there's a lot of time and a lot of homework done to get it to that size.
0: Right, and they're watered continuously. I mean, from July 7th through that first week in August, that's what really set our plants back a lot. It's just it was too hot, and we didn't have the adequate water supply to put on our pumpkins.
1: Yeah.
0: And we always rely on Mother Nature. I tell you, our squash look great. Squash look awesome. Our pumpkins, they're just small. There's a sea of orange everywhere, a sea of red, a sea of yellow.
1: Oh, so it's all out there? You
0: it
1: can
0: is.
1: See it all?
0: Oh, yeah, because the plants are dying down already. Yeah. They're drying up.
1: So the pumpkins are showing.
0: Yeah, but it's like people don't want pumpkins in the first week of September yet. No, we're a couple weeks away from that prime pumpkin season.
1: But even when you drive around, though, you look at how the beans are turning already and how dry the cornfields are. Do people do silage yet?
0: Oh, lots of it.
1: Because, I mean, I didn't see much of that.
0: Yeah. On my drive-in, there's a lot of silage.
1: I noticed a little bit. Oh, I didn't come in on, I'll go home on 10. I came in on 94. Oh, maybe on 13
0: then
1: I saw.
0: Then you go by some fields that are chopped. Yeah.
1: Mm-hmm.
0: But I always like that smell of silage, too. Yesterday I drove by. There was some boxes sitting by the road. I just slowed down, opened my windows. You can smell that corn silage.
1: Did you inhale that?
0: I did.
1: That's what I do when I walk into a clothing store.
0: Yeah.
1: I like that smell. Retail therapy.
0: clothing store.
1: Retail therapy.
0: My wife walked outside last night about 10:30. She goes, I just got a smell because we had a little shower of rain that came through.
1: Yeah.
0: That rain,
1: couple
0: when it
1: drops.
0: Hits the dry ground, you can get that smell. She said, oh, I like that smell. And she likes that cutting of hay. When you cut hay, that smell of that hay.
1: Yep.
0: Yeah. Good stuff.
1: It's all good.
0: It's all good.
1: It's all good. Afternoon Delight is brought to you by CentraCare over in Sauk Center in Melrose. And, you know, with the season building up, we're going to be closing in, you know, with family and friends. 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And CentraCare is ready for you to get your vaccination to protect yourself and those you love by receiving that influenza vaccination. 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
0: Diane bought her boys some lunch today, the Shady's Chicken. That was good. That was schmeckgut, Diane.
1: Yeah, I brought the boys some lunch because the boys took care of my work here for a couple weeks.
0: Yeah, yeah.
1: While I was vacationing in the St. Cloud Hospital.
0: Modern medicine's great because Diane could be 6 feet under if modern medicine hadn't taken care of her.
1: Oh, no kidding.
0: Yeah,
1: yeah. Yeah, yeah. Yeah, I guess if some of you wonder what was going on, on the 16th of August, would be 2 weeks ago already, on a Sunday morning, I woke up with just a little bit of upset stomach, and I hadn't been feeling good for a few weeks, and I had a little bit of acid indigestion and a little bit of heartburn, and, well, you know how we are. It'll get better. It'll get better. It'll go away. Well, I got up Sunday morning, and I had my yogurt and apple and had a little bit of a stomach ache and went outside, was going to clean out, go into one of my little sheds, and all of a sudden, it's like, oh, my God, what's going on? It progressed like, well, you women would understand this, like labor pains. And I thought, oh, my God, this is bad. This isn't fun anymore. So I went in the house. And
0: like 1 to 10?
1: I was at a 15, 20.
0: Wow.
1: It was just
0: wow.
1: Horrible. It was excruciating pain. Tried to get a hold of Chicken, my girls, tried to get a hold of some of my kids, couldn't get a hold of anybody, tried to get a hold of Chicken, she couldn't get a hold of her. Finally, I got a hold of one of my grandsons, and Kale came and got me and loaded me in his truck and grabbed me over to the sink, to the Sauk Center Hospital, and I don't kind of remember a lot of that. I just know that I was in pain, and then they must have really gave me some drugs, because then I remember the pain was gone. And then my daughter came, and she goes, Mom, you have an obstructed bowel. I go, yeah. She goes, you got to go to St. Cloud Hospital. Okay. I said, you're going to bring me? No, Mom, you got to go to ambulance. Okay. So ambulance took me down to St. Cloud Hospital that Sunday night, and I got to St. Cloud Hospital. I was there, I don't know how long. I mean, a few hours only, and they got me immediately. We had to wait for Dr. Pickett to get his previous surgery done. And as soon as he was done with that, they pushed me into surgery. I had emergency surgery Sunday night, and I had an obstructed lower bowel. And they thought they could maybe just flip it, but they couldn't because they referred to it as like a garden hose. And he said, you know, so he did the laparoscopic. He went in there, and when he saw the mess I had in there, then I got cut open. 22 staples later, closed her up. Nothing was cancer. Everything was good. And then I had to lay in that hospital until the plumbing started to work, because that's very crucial.
0: They took out a section?
1: They took out 7 inches of my intestine.
0: Wow.
1: And then they reconnected it. And then they won't let you go until the plumbing is working, which is understandable because you got to make sure those intestines, and they can't force it because you could blow everything apart.
0: Yeah.
1: So I was in there, I think, 11, 12 days?
0: Yeah.
1: Yeah. So
0: I came home on Friday.
1: No.
0: You sent me a text.
1: Last Wednesday night. A week ago today, I came home.
0: Okay.
1: On a Wednesday late, and I think, Carla, we got home about 7:30. Yeah. So, yeah, that's my story, and I'm sticking to
0: You're
1: it.
0: Sticking
1: so now
0: to
1: I'm
0: it.
1: On a restricted GI diet, GI soft diet, yet for 2 to 3 weeks, and no lifting, take it easy. But I said on the plus side of laying in the hospital, we'll finish it when we come back.
0: Yeah. We got markets up next, brought to you by Pine Country Bank.
2: 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November beans were down 7.5 at 13.10 1/4. January beans down 7.75 at 13.25. Corn was mixed on spread trade. Corn has been watching another round of private crop tours, which are expecting to show lower yields. Ethanol production was down on the week, but up on the year. December corn was down 2.5 at 5.43 1/2. March corn down 2 at 5.58 1/4. The wheat complex was mixed. There is no change to the very limited export movement by Russia and Ukraine. Export demand for U.S. wheat continues to be slow because of relatively high prices. In Chicago, December wheat was down 8.5 at 7.74. March wheat down 6 3/4 at 7.90 3/4. In Kansas City, December wheat was down 11 at 8.34 1/4. And in Minneapolis, December wheat was up 3 3/4 at 7.80 1/2. Live and feeder cattle were lower, waiting for widespread direct business to develop. Choice box beef at midday was sharply higher, while select was sharply lower. October lives down $1.90 at $2.10.17. December lives down $1.35 at $2.12.02. October feeders were down $1.02 at $3.14.37. Hogs were up on oversold signals. Butcher hogs were steady at midday, and national direct business was up 75 cents. October lean hogs up 12 at 83.77. December lean hogs were up 32 at 74.32. I'm Megan Grebner, Brownfield Ag News.
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8: Electra has now unveiled a future 100-plus passenger aircraft combining targeted electrification, advanced aerodynamics, and integrated propulsion. FutureRide reports this wide double-bubble fuselage generates lift, while two turbofan engines provide thrust and power electricity to tail-mounted electric fans. The configuration could improve efficiency by up to 17% beyond other advances expected by 2050. Developed for NASA's Advanced Aircraft Concepts for Environmental Sustainability 2050 program, the concept fits existing airport gates, can use conventional sustainable jet fuel, and requires no airport charging infrastructure. I'm Ken Chester.

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1: Diane. Yeah, I guess we were kind of talking about my...
0: You were at the tail end of your visit to the hospital.
1: Yeah, I think I said the plus side of being in the hospital that long is, you know, a lot of times you have surgery and they send you home same day or day after, and then you go home with them staples in your stomach and you're feeling miserable. Well, by the time I went home, I was feeling pretty darn good. I wasn't even on pain meds or nothing, no Tylenol, no nothing. And plus, they took all those staples out, so that was a plus. And I had to go see my family doctor on Monday, and my labs, everything checked out good. The incision is good, so good for a couple weeks. And then I got to see the surgeon yet. He'll follow up with me, and then I think we're going to be good.
0: Yeah, and just a very mild diet, right?
1: Yeah. What do they call it? A GI soft diet.
0: Okay.
1: The boys are eating chicken dinner. I made cookies for them.
0: Your nurses and doctors were amazing.
1: Oh, you know what, Randy?
0: Yeah.
1: I can't say the nurse, you know, they were talking about, you know, what would be the worst complaint, Diane, you had in being in the hospital. And I said, honestly, I don't. I was even telling Max, I said the air quality was so good in there. Mm-hmm. That my nose wasn't running constantly. My allergies were great. And I just honestly, St. Cloud Hospital, I can't say anything bad. They were just wonderful up there.
0: Nice.
1: Just wonderful. If I really had to find something to complain about, it would be the IV machines. They beepin' all the time. And then the nurses' aides can't switch that. They can't redo it. The RNs and LPNs have to come and do that. Mm-hmm. And they sent me a survey, and I gave very good ratings. But then if I had any other comments, because the girl said, didn't you put that on that survey they're going to send you? Because they need to hear this here. Mm-hmm. And I said, well, my God. You know, and they said, these IV

0: these are fairly decent, new. But they were constantly going off. And at night when you're sleeping, that would go off. I thought I was going to jump out of bed, have a stroke. It scared the dickens out of me. That would be the only complaint I would have.
1: Wow.
0: The food was good and
1: yep.
0: very, very wonderful staff. Actually, Aunt Randy, I was on 4 North, and in that area where I was, it was all bowel obstruction people and appendix. And we were all sitting up there waiting for the same thing. Who's going to go to the bathroom first and poop to prove that our plumbing is working? Because then once you can't leave the hospital until your plumbing's working after you have a major surgery like that. So, yeah. So that was my vacation.
1: That was Diane's vacation. Mm-hmm. Yeah. Oh, well. Don't recommend it for anybody, though. No.
0: No. Nope. I'm just grateful that it went as good as it did. I'm grateful that nothing was cancer. And now I just make a full recovery and get back. So, yeah, boys got chicken dinners today. I had little meat. I had
1: watermelon.
0: I had watermelon, but Kirby said, well, Mama Bear, where's yours? I said, I can't eat that stuff. I could have had the mashed potatoes.
1: Sure.
0: But I just had little pieces of turkey and little cheese slices. Taking it easy.
1: That's right.
0: I'm on a diet, so-called, yet. Lost a few pounds laying in there, lost a few pounds through this whole situation. So here we are.
1: Here we are.
0: Here we are. And look at this, Randy.
1: Oh.
0: Isn't that cute?
1: It's like a gnome.
0: It's a gnome. Yep. I did like I said, Mama Bear is back.
1: It's like a fabric gnome.
0: Yeah. Cuter than heck. I did a little shopping this morning, and I got a gnome here. And I know some people are really into the gnomes. I am not so much into the gnomes. I'm into chickens. But the gnomes they are cute.
1: They are.
0: Super cute. So it's a gnome. How high, Randy, would he be about?
1: Oh, about that 18 inches.
0: Yeah. Little brown hat on, little sunflower on the hat. Of course, his nose sticks out. He's got the white beard.
1: Yep.
0: Got the green, yeah. So it's a gnome. It's a gnome. 845-2184. We're going to take caller number 4. 845-2184. We're going to take caller number 4.
1: It's no place like Nome.
0: There's
1: no place like Nome.
0: Is Mary into the... Randy, do you want to hand me a stickies? Is Mary into gnomes?
1: No.
2: My neighbor
0: across the street, she's into gnomes. She's got the gnomes in front of her house. I got the chickens by my house.
1: Okay. All right, let's go to the phone lines this afternoon and find a gnome winner. Good afternoon. You're on KASM and Afternoon Delight. Would you like our gnome? Good afternoon. Are you calling for our prize?
3: Yes, I am.
1: And what is your name?
3: Dan Holthouse.
1: Dan Holthouse. Dan, where are you calling from?
3: Richmond.
1: From Richmond. All right, we've got that beautiful gnome for you here, okay?
3: Alrighty, thank you, sir.
1: Thank you, Dan. Dan Holthouse over by Richmond.
0: That's over in your neck of the woods.
1: It is.
0: I bet you know him.
1: I do. Yeah. But that's a nice gnome.
0: You know everybody.
1: And that gnome does not talk back.
0: Huh?
1: That gnome does not talk back.
0: Nope. I think the boys missed me because nobody talked back to him either.
1: Everybody was so nice to you today. Although Max did say when you were coming down the hall, what are you doing here?
0: Yeah, he gets real smart with me.
1: Yeah.
0: Typical kid. Max went with me. I said, Max, go with me up the Shadies and help me get those things filled. So, yeah, Max and I took a little drive up there and got everything filled up. And
1: mm-hmm. Hey, Diane, I want to mention this during Afternoon Delight. Albany has a bloodmobile on Friday, and Edna Gable said that they have 8 double red appointments still open. Now, I would give, but I can't give till September 23rd. 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
0: Do you know what your blood type is?
1: O positive.
0: I don't even know what mine is. How do you know?
1: You can give Edna a call at 291-6623. 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

0: 1-800-RED-CROSS. Again, they are looking for Power Red or Double Red donors on Friday in Albany. They have a blood mobile that's taking place in Albany. Edna didn't put the time on here, but I think typically that blood mobile runs from like noon to 6 or something like that.
1: Maybe Edna's listening.
0: Yeah.
1: She'll give us a holler if she is.
0: Again, they need some double reds. I do double red all the time when I give now. It's just an awesome way because when you do a double red or a power red, they draw 2 units of red cells, and then they put the rest back into the donor. So they're taking the red cells. These are beneficial to cancer patients especially.
1: And the need for blood and plasma and all that is...
0: It's greater than ever.
1: Yep.
0: It's greater than ever right now. Now, even with your surgery, you didn't need any kind of blood.
1: No.
0: No, you were able to get by without it. But other major surgeries, when they're under the knife for maybe 2, 3, 4 hours, then...
1: I had blood transfusions. I had a couple units of blood when I had my hysterectomy back in the day.
0: Yep.
1: And when I had one of my hips replaced,
0: oh, really?
1: I had to have blood. Mm-hmm.
0: Did you pre-donate your blood or not? You took someone else's.
1: Yep.
0: Okay.
1: Yep. I'm not able to donate blood.
0: Oh, okay.
1: Because I had a cancer previous many years ago.
0: Sure.
1: So, but yeah, I've had to have blood. And you know, when you think about it, Randy, I mean, obviously, when a person needs to have blood, it's a do or die situation.
0: It is.
1: And I know when I had my hip replacement, they gave me the blood because I had passed out on them, and my blood pressure was so low, so they had to get that all going up again and deal with, you know, get it going again.
0: Right.
1: But now, when they do these blood donation banks, they don't do plasma, though. Is that the
0: Not at the blood clinics. The plasma, you have to go down to St. Cloud and donate.
1: Isn't that kind of like around where Menards is in that area?
0: Yeah.
1: And then
0: they,
1: you get paid for to donate plasma.
0: Yep, at that.
1: I remember back in the day when Brad was here. Brad went down there all the time, and he gets paid. And I know some other people that go there, and they donate their plasma.
0: You bet. All right. 2 o'clock, we're going to break for news here on KASM Radio. News at 2.
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3: NBC News Radio. I'm Chris Caraggio. The judge is once again ordering the jury in the Lindsey Clancy murder trial to continue deliberating. For the second time, the Massachusetts jury told the judge they are deadlocked, and the judge told them today to keep at it, offering new instructions called the Tui Rodriguez charge, which encourages jurors to re-examine their positions, consider differing viewpoints, and work towards a unanimous verdict without abandoning their sincerely held convictions. Clancy admits to strangling her 3 young children, but pleaded not guilty by reason of insanity. A judge has ruled the man accused of killing conservative activist Charlie Kirk can go on trial for capital murder. A Utah judge made the decision today after hearing the prosecution lay out what it said was overwhelming evidence against Tyler Robinson in their preliminary hearing. President Trump wants to keep the U.S. tourism boom going following this summer's World Cup. Speaking today from the Oval Office with travel and leisure executives, he said the World Cup added $18 billion to the U.S. economy.
4: So this is a summer that showed the world America is back and stronger than ever, bigger, better than ever before.
3: Gas could be at its highest price on record this Labor Day weekend. Gas Buddy predicts the average price will be $4.03 a gallon. Tiger Woods must not drive for the next 5 years. That, along with $1,500 in fines, is the golfer's punishment for a rollover crash in Martin County, Florida, earlier this year, Joel Malkin reports.
5: Woods was initially charged with DUI, but state attorney Thomas Bacadal says it would have been difficult to prove since a breathalyzer test showed no signs of alcohol.
6: At the end of the day, Mr. Woods admitted to his actions. He admitted to driving, reckless driving, a second offense.
5: He also pleaded no contest to refusing to submit to a urine test. Woods got 2 5-year license suspensions that will run concurrently. Bacadal says he won't be able to get away with driving in public.
6: It's the gentleman who is one of the most recognizable faces on the planet.
5: Neither Woods nor his attorney spoke after this morning's court hearing.
3: I'm Chris Caraggio, NBC News Radio.
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0: Here in Albany right now, 3 minutes after 2 o'clock. The 2 o'clock, 3 o'clock hour is always dedicated to Cherrywood Advanced Living, who bring you the old-time music. 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Just know that we'll have music in the 3 to 4 o'clock hour today. Bingo is back this Thursday over at the Holding Fort American Legion. They're playing bingo every Thursday through April 30th. Big jackpot tomorrow night, September the 3rd. It sits at 59 numbers for $1,199. The Holding Ford American Legion opens at 5. Food starts at 6. And then at 7, it's 12 games of bingo with the big jackpot sitting at 59 numbers for $1,199 this week. The Holding Ford American Legion.
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1: Ample sunshine expected this afternoon with daytime highs approaching 85. Winds out of the east, 5 to 10 miles per hour. Mainly clear skies. Tonight, lows dip down to about 64. Slight chance of thunderstorms. Tomorrow, 83. Cloudy skies with a few peaks of sun. Partly cloudy and dry Friday and Saturday with highs in the upper 80s. From the Weatherology Weather Center, I'm meteorologist Jennifer Wojcicki on AM 1150 KASM.
0: Thank you there, Jennifer. 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Currently in Albany on our Arcos weather station, we have 84 degrees this afternoon, the humidity at 51%. That dew point here in Chasm Land, dew point right now is sitting at 60. So not real extreme, the dew point being 60 yet. That pressure, again, 29.91. It is falling. The wind's blowing 3 miles an hour out of the southeast this afternoon. Sunrise came at 6:41. We'll set tonight 7:54. That sun setting already this evening at 7:54. Average high this time of year is 76, the average low is 55, and currently in Albany we have 84 degrees. The record high for this day, 97 in 1937, the record low, 42 in 1974, yesterday's high, 83, the morning low, 61. Few areas across central Minnesota had hundredths of an inch of rain late last night, early this morning, nothing that was very measurable by any means. So 84 degrees in Albany, gorgeous afternoon. 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You've got the itching for maybe doing some trail riding on a Polaris side-by-side or ATV, well, head on over to Jim's Snowmobile and Marine in Holdingford. Have that discussion with Scott. You know, Scott can put you in a new side-by-side if that's what you're looking at. They've got some used vehicles over there, too. Maybe it's snow time for you, and you want to just talk snow and the Polaris snowmobiles. They've got them for you at Jim's Snowmobile and Marine over in Holdingford. You got questions for Scott, you can give him a call, 746-2165. That's 746-2165, Jim's Snowmobile and Marine in Holdingford.
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0: Hey, it's Afternoon Delight. Diane and Randy with you here on KASM, currently 84 degrees. And yeah, we've got 21 minutes with you listeners before our news break here this afternoon.
1: I was just telling Randy, and I think I'm okay to share this, right, Randy? My daughter sent me something, and it's on the Twin Cities Crime Watch and information, so it's a legit. It's all legit. But there was a report of a naked white male in the grandstand restroom at the Minnesota State Fair. He's wiping himself openly and throwing the dirty tissues everywhere. So needless to say, he had a bowel movement, was wiping himself, he's naked, and he's throwing the tissues. I wonder if you would try to catch those. I'd have been there, Randy, sure as heck. You know what I would have been doing incognito, taking a picture. Makes you wonder how many people maybe did take a picture of that, right?
0: Yeah. Somebody's not right. Somebody's not right.
1: Unfortunately, it happens. Yeah. There's a lot of stuff out there. You know, we were talking a while back, some of us, and, you know, we were talking about mental health. And, you know, mental health is as bad as, you know, physical health. I mean, it's part of the health system. And way back in the day, you know, they had so many homes. They had one in Wilmer, Fergus Falls, Anoka, Faribault. You know, there was different places where they could go for some help. And you look today now, none of those places are even open. I don't even know if the one in St. Peter is open. I think everything is closed. And you look at it today, you wonder, is it because do we have more mental health today, or is it because there's not enough help for them because of all those places not able to open to accommodate anybody? You know, what is it? Because there definitely is a lot of people that are in mental health distress.
0: Yeah. Yeah. And a lot of them on medication, that if they take their medication, they're able to be productive. Yeah. That's the big thing.
1: And then there's some that don't, or they can't afford it, or also, too, I think, you know, you look at the rate of homelessness today.
0: The encampments that
1: are encampments occurring. And the use of street drugs and all of that. So all of that takes a play into the condition of certain people. And with that being said, I mean, it's, you know, when I think back to my day, you know, we were so sheltered, you know, lived in Greenwald. I mean, back in the 50s and 60s, yeah, it probably was out there, but we just weren't so aware of it because of the limited TV. But obviously in today's world, with social media, better communication, you know, everything is wide open, that we're more aware. But also, too, you know, you didn't see homelessness. You know, like when you went to St. Cloud, and I went to St. Cloud as a child, I didn't see homelessness. Where now when you go to different places, you see it.
0: Yeah. You know, my dad used to say, too, that the railroad, you'd always have your, like, railroad hobo that would jump the trains. And that's where you would see a lot of those that suffer homelessness would be on the railways. And there were trains going every which way back in the day.
1: Yes.
0: And so a lot of that occurred on the rails.
1: Yeah.
0: And once the trains went away, that changed.
1: Yes. And I could attest to that because as a child growing up in Greenwald, the Soo Line went through.
0: Sure.
1: And there was, as kids, we'd sit there and we'd put pennies on a track thinking, you know, but there was more than once that we'd see guys sitting there. And then I know a few times that some of them would jump off. And I know one time we were up by the skating or it's where the baseball diamond and all that is. And by the green old elevator there, they had these little sheds on the side. And those kids were there. It was probably early evening. Scared the gibbers out of us because there was one sitting there. And, you know, so that we would see that. Mm-hmm. You know, we always call them bums.
0: Yeah.
1: And they would, you know, come off and have their little backs like almost like a big a thing with their stuff wrapped in it and then tied to a stick.
0: Yeah, yeah.
1: And, you know, so, you know, obviously it always was happening. But, you know, in today's world from then to now, it's pretty big.
0: Yeah, yeah. The mental illness obviously is a serious subject. And, again, if you know of somebody suffering from mental illness, having maybe a tough day at it, please get a hold of someone.
1: Yeah, that because can, mental illness is, to me, I mean, it's not any different than if you have to have a hip surgery or you have anything. It's an illness. It's mm-hmm. a disease. And it should be addressed as such. And there's not enough help out there anymore for the people that do suffer from mental illness. So
0: right.
1: with that, it's a problem. There's no question about it. We're going to go to a little bit of a different subject. We're going to go to the Greenwell Pub. And when you go there, it helps your mental clarity because you get to eat some good food. And who doesn't like to eat? I know Randy Rothstein likes to eat. I know Kirby does. I know Max does. I know Joe does. I like to eat. Everybody likes to eat. And when you find a place that serves good food, well, then you continue to go to that place because you know they've got it. And that's over at the Greenwald Pub. Monday night, they build a burger. Tuesday night, it's tacos. Wednesday, burger and cheeseburger at a special price. And then, of course, that Thursday night special from 5 until 10, no choice of meat and potato, the salad bar, the homemade soup. Friday night, they offer the wings. And then they also always have the grill on. If you, you know, want the menu for the grill, that's always offered. So you can just say, well, you know what, I think I just want a burger or a chicken sandwich. Or like me, I probably just want deep-fried gizzards. And then they offer daily noon specials, Monday through Friday. And then on Saturdays, when they can, it's a soup and sandwich thing. And then, of course, Sunday morning, they got the brunch, the Sunday morning brunch that everybody comes to. Because I know that, too, because on Sunday mornings, there's an awful lot of cars in Greenwald. Mm-hmm. And they're down there enjoying the brunch at the Greenwald Pub. 845-2084. If you have not been at the Greenwald Pub in the last 90 days, you're invited to call right now. Dine-in only, no takeout, and it's good for one meal only. 845-2084. If you want to go to the pub tomorrow night, it's your chance. Give us a call.
0: All right, let's go to the phone lines this afternoon. Good afternoon. You're on KASM and Afternoon Delight. Would you like to go to the Greenwald Pub tomorrow night?
2: Yes, I would.
0: And your name, please.
2: Marv Jonas.
0: Marv Jonas. Marv, where are you calling from?
2: Clearwater.
0: All right, Marv. You've been to the Greenwald Pub already?
2: Oh, lots of times.
0: Awesome. So you know how to get there. They'll have your name tomorrow night. Just tell your waitress you're the Afternoon Delight winner, okay?
2: All right, thank you.
0: Thank you, Marv. Marv Jonas of Clearwater, the lucky winner of our Greenwald Pub Thursday night special. And Jeff actually did tell me, too, when Diane was not feeling so hot. You know, I actually would miss her.
1: I think he said
0: it. I think there was another word in there.
1: I think it was a little bit different word.
0: Yeah, but I'll just leave it in safety mode here.
1: Yeah,
0: he would actually miss you.
1: Yeah. I actually would miss her. Oh, that Jeffy. You got to love him.

0: ring on it and the cute little appliques on it, and then the other one is orange, and that caught my eye. I think I might have to go back and do a little shopping for little stuff for my house, because I sure found some cute stuff this morning. 845-2184 if you would like these beautiful hand towels that
1: wonderful.
0: I picked up this morning.
1: Wonderful.
0: See, they're happy that I'm back, because now they say, gee, Randy didn't give no prizes away. But he did give away. I listened to you. And you
1: I did give away stuff.
0: You gave,
1: I gave away
0: some bigger
1: Revy's,
0: packages.
1: Revy's signs, and I gave away some of Cindy's towels.
0: And you gave away Renaissance tickets, and you gave away stuff for the Mall of America. See, he tried to outdo it.
1: Yeah, yeah. But somebody would like your towels.
0: Yeah.
1: Should we go find a winner?
0: You betcha.
1: All right. Good afternoon. You're on KASM and Afternoon Delight. Would you like our two hand towels?
2: Yes, I would.
1: Your name, please.
2: Sandy Niehoff.
1: Sandy Niehoff.
2: Yes.
1: Sandy, where are you calling from?
2: From the Greenwald area.
1: From the Greenwald area.
0: From the good town, Randy.
1: From the good town. Okay. All right, Sandy. We'll have them here at the radio station when you get a chance. Pick them up, okay?
2: Thank you, and take care, Diane.
0: Thank you, Sandy.
1: Sandy Niehoff over in Greenwald, the lucky winner. Mm-hmm. Well, Diane, I can give you like four Renaissance tickets if there's a listener out there right now. Maybe we'll take, like, caller number 6-845-2184. But if you would like four Renaissance Festival tickets, now's your opportunity. Caller number 6. We'll give them away. They're good for the next 2 weekends, so all of Labor Day weekends, Saturday, Sunday, Monday, and then the following week and October the 2nd. Good afternoon, your caller 1. Good afternoon, your caller 2. Good afternoon, your caller 3. Looking for number 6. Good afternoon, your caller 4. Good afternoon, your caller 5. And next one up is lucky number 6. And you got Renaissance tickets. Good afternoon. Your caller number 6. You're the lucky winner of four Renaissance tickets. Your name, please.
3: Karen Greenwood.
1: Sharon. And Sharon,
3: yep.
1: The last name again is?
3: Greenwood.
1: Sharon Greenwood. And where's home for Sharon?
3: Karen, which is close, is Avon.
1: Avon. Okay. Karen Greenwood of Avon. I've got four tickets with your name on it to the Minnesota Renaissance Festival, and it's good for this weekend and next weekend, and then on October the 2nd it would be good for it as well. Okay?
3: All right. Thanks.
1: Thanks, Karen. Pick them up here at the radio station. And, yeah, enjoy the Renaissance Festival.
0: I think everybody should experience the Renaissance one time in their life.
1: At least once.
0: Yeah.
1: At least once.
0: I've been there several times. It's fun. It's interesting. Yeah.
1: It is different. Let's just say that. It's more medieval.
0: It's the Renaissance.
1: Yes.
0: It's you think, you know, like, what was that one team? Puke and Snot?
1: Yeah, Puke and Snot were
0: there.
1: Do you
0: think they're still there?
1: I mention it to people nowadays, and I don't think Puke and Snot.
0: Yeah, that one just sticks out.
1: If there's a different variation of them, maybe.
0: I remember watching them. Yeah. Of course, they're all dressed up, you know, from the old days. And I remember one time when we were there, we got a...
1: There's a lot of people that dress the part.
0: Yeah, absolutely. You go back to that time frame. I remember one time we were there, and we I don't know who it was in our bunch, and they got a turkey leg. Oh, it was the biggest turkey leg I've ever seen in my life. We were all picking at it. But, yeah, and then they have, like, the neatest little shops, you could say, like homemade soaps or, like clay coffee pots. You know, it's just a whole different era.
1: It is.
0: And it's just kind of cool.
1: It really is. So.
0: And then once you get to the Renaissance, well, you go just down the road a little bit, not that far. You get to Jordan, where Randy's been going. Did you go to the world's? That's what you got to do, Randy. Go to the world's largest candy store and bring candy back. Because that's in Jordan.
1: Oh,
0: have
1: I
0: you
1: know.
0: Ever been there?
1: I have not.
0: Really?
1: I've driven by it so many times in my life. But
0: that's
1: never,
0: an experience, too.
1: Yeah, I've never stopped.
0: It's almost overwhelming. With the candy, the nostalgic candy, but what they've got there too, you know, like they got the pop bottles. Well, it's quite a few years since I've been there, but, you know, my mom and dad, of course, they had the bar in Greenwald, and back then the pop bottles came in wooden crates, and they were bottles.
1: Sure.
0: And they do have some of that at the world's largest candy store, but the thing that they really had that sticks out of my head, they had the best doggone apple pies or apple strudel you could possibly ever want.
1: Yeah.

0: Caramel apple.
1: Oh, so good.
0: Caramel apple.
1: They had different variations of stuff that you could, you know, purchase there, too, besides all that candy.
0: I did see pictures of people that went to the baseball tournaments in Jordan, and then they showed pictures of them stopping at the World's.
1: At the candy store.
0: At the candy store, yeah.
1: I mean, and I think since I was there, they've added on.
0: They've added on, kind of revamped it a little bit. Freshened up the outside a little bit.
1: Oh,
0: yeah.
1: You walk in there. I mean, if you're a sugar addict like I am, it's like you walked into paradise.
0: You probably could find your most favorite caramel there. You
1: know? I would dare to say I probably would.
0: Yeah. Have you tried it? Can you suck on caramels? She's very tight-lipped about that, but I would venture to say, listeners, that She's tried it. And
1: I even had chicken out on it. Chicken came up to her a few times. And then I said, chicken. Well, one of the nurses, you know, they would go get me gum. Because they wanted me, you know, I said, I need some gum.
0: Gum?
1: Oh, your mouth tastes like manure.
0: Yeah.
1: So at any rate, one night two of the girls come in with their purses to bring me gum and mints. They were digging in their purse to get stuff. And then one nurse went and got, she said, well, I'm going to go, I'll get you a pack of gum. So, okay, she did that. And then I told Chicken, bring me some mints, hard-sucking candy, or bring me something. Well, that doggone Chicken came back with gum. She came back with some round, those Lifesaver mints thing. And then that doggone Chicken, she had a little pack of sucking caramels in there, too.
0: Sure.
1: She knew. Yeah. I like hard sucking candy.
0: Maybe that's why you were in there 11 days then. Maybe Chicken kind of stopped the flow.
1: She probably did.
0: Chicken.
1: That's right.
0: Yeah. This one's on you.
1: Then she comes in one day with some pretty flowers. And there's a big hand blown that, you know, it's real heavy. Chicken stuck in the middle of that. Well, it's the chicken that's so heavy it almost tipped the plant over.
0: Really?
1: Yeah. And then what does she do? She just lays eggs and cackles.
0: Yeah, she just cackles.
1: That's what chicken does best.
0: That's what they
1: I
0: do.
1: Still say I'm going to get her on here one Wednesday afternoon with us.
0: Well, I don't know.
1: It would be fine.
0: Would she?
1: She would be good. If you can trust me, you can certainly trust Chicken.
0: Well, yeah. We'd have to really come up with some, good content for her. I mean,
1: no, there wouldn't even be necessary because she'll come up with it on her own.
0: But she might be cackling all the time.
1: That might be happening.
0: Yeah.
1: That could happen.
0: Afternoon Delight, Diane and Randy with you. Diane, next week we are going to visit at 1:50 with Marie from Albany Community Education because the Beat Series.
1: Oh, it's that time of the year starting up.
0: The Beat Series will get started towards the end of the month. So Marie is going to join us here at 1:50 on KASM. And you know, I wish I would have brought the program in of all the acts coming to the Beat this year. But
1: yeah, because you told us some of them last spring, but be darned if I can
0: maybe remember. During Newsbreak I'll go get it. I do have the acts that are coming this year.
1: Yeah.
0: Some really good stuff. And
1: does it start up in October?
0: Either end of September, early October.
1: Oh,
0: I forget that first
1: all
0: weekend
1: right.
0: there. But yeah, I'll go get that during our news break here. And yeah, Diane can read who's all coming to the Beat.
1: Nice.
0: Yeah.
1: I like that.
0: That's a good show.
1: We got a lot of signs of fall. You know, like last night, I was doing some things, you know, putzing around, and puppies and I went for, because I'm supposed to be walking, so we went for a little walk, and all of a sudden I looked at the clock and I thought, it's 8:30, and look how dark it is already. You know, those short days, now you talk about people. It doesn't affect me.
0: And it was cloudy last night.
1: It was cloudy, but it gets dark so early. And, you know, sometimes the winter, for a lot of people, that is mentally challenging.
0: Yeah. Sunset 7:54.
1: Yeah.
0: I'm surprised you were out at 8:30 yet.
1: No, I was in the house.
0: Oh, okay.
1: I was in the house, but we had been out. I got the mail with the puppies, and I was doing some stuff. Oh, and then I was making cookies for you guys. And then when I sat down, because Chicken had called, and then I thought, oh, maybe I should call her back because it was a missed call. Oh, I thought, I wonder what time it is. And that's when I looked at the clock. I thought, oh, it's only 8:30, and look how dark it is out there.
0: I know. I was on the tractor. I was cutting weeds and thistles.

0: fields until like 8:05. And I'm going, even though I got lights, even though I got lights in my tractor, it's like 8:05. Mm-hmm. It's like, oh, that's a bummer. Mm-hmm. It's a bummer.
1: Signs of fall. You look at your flowers. And you know, Randy, it's been very dry. And the flowers were pretty. But a lot of times at this time, and it gets, well, it's warm yet. But a lot of times in the fall with the cooler nights and that the brilliance of the flowers is almost better. Not this year. Because I think
0: the heat.
1: The heat, and they didn't get the rainwater.
0: Right.
1: You know,
0: right.
1: And that makes a change on everything. You just look at...
0: You know, you are so right. You nailed it with getting rainwater versus watering out of a hose. Not the same.
1: No.
0: Not the same.
1: Not at all.
0: No.
1: Yep.
0: No, Mary's even noticed that on her flowers, too. When we did get a rain, and she goes, look at what that flower just did overnight with Mother Nature's rain.
1: Look at when we would get a little bit of rain overnight, how the lawn would green up.
0: Yeah, yeah.
1: But, you know, those darn weeds, how in that, whoever created weeds should be locked up in jail.
0: Well.
1: Oh, my God. And they prospered. The leaves are, the weeds are going nuts. They're just.
0: You know why that is, though?
1: Why is that?
0: The weeds' roots go so deep, Diane, so they're able to survive on a lot more moisture that's down deeper. You try pulling out weeds' roots. You don't get it usually. You know.
1: Okay, so why isn't everything got deep roots?
0: Because flowers that you plant,
1: yeah,
0: they're just more on the surface, those roots,
1: yeah,
0: those annuals,
1: yeah,
0: even your vegetable plants and stuff, none of them root down deep. They survive on more of the topsoil moisture.
1: But they should.
0: But your perennials, there are a few perennials that go a little deeper, mm-hmm, like your rose bushes and stuff like that. They'll go down. They crawl. Have you ever pulled out a rose bush? Oh, I got to do news. It's news.
1: Look
2: it
1: at
2: says
1: him.
2: The funding will help the Annunciation community continue to heal. Jason Dinesen, MNN.
3: 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Belter is already serving 2 life sentences plus 40 years after pleading guilty to federal charges. And authorities are investigating a deadly paddle boarding incident on Ely Lake near Eveleth. This is MNN.
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0: It's Afternoon Delight on KASM. Randy Rothstein, Diane Haskamp with you. We're going to head on over to Albany Floral Shop and Gifts. Amy Hennen's with us today. Hi, Amy.
1: Hello.
0: How are you doing today?
1: We're doing really good over here. Absolutely.
2: I was telling Randy the beautiful flowers that were sent to me at the St. Cloud Hospital from Albany Floral Shop and Gifts. Yesterday I had to give in and I had to dispose of them, but they were kept up really good for several weeks here at

0: my goodness, the nurses were just, they'd walk in and there was that big sunflower in the middle.
1: Yeah.
0: And then the beautiful colors around it, and oh, they all just had to rant and rave how beautiful those flowers were.
1: Yeah, good to hear. When we saw that it was you as a patient, man, was that hard for us to pick. We were like, she's going to want one of everything.
0: Yeah. Yeah, it was just brilliant. It was just beautiful. Yeah.
1: Yes.
0: And I told the girls, you want pretty flowers, Albany for all shopping gifts. I told the nurses, that's where
1: so
0: you got to go.
1: So
0: and like you said, the beautiful colors and the big sunflower and the different kinds of flowers that are almost, I don't know if I should say it, not the traditional that I grew up with. There's a different breed out there, isn't there?
1: Yep, absolutely. There are, I mean, always developing things. So we try to as much as possible, like when a lot of, not to stereotype, but a lot of husbands aren't quite sure what their wives like. So we do that, and they're like, I don't know, roses, lilies, carnations. And we're like, yep, would you like to have, you know, could we maybe do a mix? So then they would have different, you know, longevity
0: yeah.
1: with how things live and all that kind of stuff. So, yeah. Super fun. So
0: yeah.
1: Glad you loved it.
0: Yep, the fun flowers. I mean, it's, and you know, when you're laying in a hospital and they come in with flowers, I don't care if you're at home. I don't care where you are. When somebody walks in and say, here are some flowers for you, it makes your day.
1: Yes, absolutely. We don't make many people mad, hopefully,
0: yeah.
1: when we go.
0: That's right.
1: So, yeah, good to hear.
0: Yeah.
2: Otherwise, at Albany Floral Shop and Gifts, you're keeping yourself busy with back to school, too, aren't you?
1: We are, yep. We swung by a couple schools today and delivered, and yesterday for the first days of school in Albany and Holdingford and all that kind of stuff. And then next week we have a few for the other direction, so which is super fun. And then a lot of colors. People are getting more of those deep, vibrant colors. So we're seeing a lot of really cool stuff in dahlias and other, like, really rich chrysanthemums. We're getting a lot of different mums in. And then we're also seeing deeper colors with lilies. So that's been really fun.
0: I would dare to say, too, over at Albany Floral Shop and Gifts, you probably want to do a little bit of maybe a little new decorating or put a few fall items out. I bet they can come up there and find a cute little things, can't they?
1: Absolutely. We actually helped a few different customers. One was bigger for a business. She wanted to turn it over for fall and have really pretty fall florals. So she brought in a picture, and we just kind of walked through what colors would make sense and all of that kind of stuff. So that was really fun. We always love doing those types of things.
2: You mentioned the mums, and I know fall is mum season. What kind of mums can they find at Albany Floral Shop and Gifts?
1: Yep. So based on the heat, we've been kind of a little pokey on getting them because this is usually when we're going over. So we're letting our growers deal with the heat a little bit. But I would say in the next days or for sure on Tuesday right after Labor Day, we should have some. We're going to get some fall mixed pots as well.
2: So
1: just kind of watch the heat a little bit just because they don't love it.
0: Yeah, mums don't like the heat.
1: No, they really don't. And unfortunately, they don't, since we're facing the south,
0: they do
1: well. And it's all glass right there. So they really cook right there on our sidewalk. So we like to kind of...
0: And another thing, you know, that I don't, you know, people should watch for too, because I mean, that's, I guess I do it too, but I buy the mums that the buds are as tight as they can be.
1: Correct.
0: I don't want to buy one that's completely open yet.
1: Yep, absolutely.
0: Because
1: every grower usually has a couple different, kind of an early mum and then a later one that are a little bit different and hardier. So they grow them, they start growing them weeks apart. So then they kind of reach their peak. So there's kind of like a September mum and then usually an October mum.
0: So then by
1: Thanksgiving, we're all done bringing them in when it freezes. So.
0: Then it's all done. But, you know, and you look at the mums, though, too. You know, back in the day, too, people had their flowers in the summer. Well, now you see more and more people are having their pots filled with fall flowers. But there's so many different variety of flowers, too, that you get. There's one of them that, well, I don't know, I was thinking it looks like cabbage or it looks like vegetables. But
1: Kale,
0: yeah, that's what it is. And I couldn't think of it. But you see the different arrangements and the different variations of flowers that are out there to create your pots for the fall.
1: Yep, absolutely. And we always say too, like if you're somebody that has maybe the greenery in your summer pot still looks good, or even if it's starting to change color a little bit, to leave that in, mm-hmm. and then you can just add in, you know, other things around yep. it. So a lot of times we'll, you know, even do that. If we have a fall bride even, we're like, hey, you guys should grow grasses in your house, you know, like to mm-hmm. kind of get that thing, and then we can fill in flowers around it. So
0: nice.
2: So I picked up a little advice. If you do get a mum plant as a gift, make sure it's in a cooler place for now, shaded area, or maybe in the house right now. Keep it in the house, but keep it cool.
1: Yes, absolutely. They like it cooler.
0: So is it like with a mum, though, too, is probably a good idea, too, that when you do bring one home, put it in a bucket of water and let it go that way? Or what, mm-hmm. isn't that? Because some flowers, they say you should do it. How do you maintain a mum?
1: Yeah, flowering from the bottom watering from the bottom is a good idea, too. Their greenery can be a little bit sensitive sometimes. So, yep, absolutely. I think we talked about this last year, too, where it's, like, super beneficial if you do it from the bottom.
0: Should we deadhead mums?
1: What'd you say? I'm sorry?
0: Should mums be deadheaded?
1: Our philosophy is always you don't like to cut it off, right? So
2: right. Right.
1: Yeah. So, yeah, that is totally personal preference. If you want to sit there and do that, I think it would look great if you do, because they're always, you know, of course, they're coming in at kind of different paces and things like that.
0: Right,
1: but that's our philosophy here. If you don't like it, cut it off or
0: that's
1: rip
0: right.
1: it off or whatever. Yep,
0: yeah,
1: absolutely.
0: Absolutely.
2: At Albany Floral Shop and Gifts, of course, if they need flowers for any occasion, whether it be a birthday, an anniversary, maybe you've got enough funeral coming up.
0: Maybe your sick friend is laying in the hospital with a ball
2: right.
0: obstruction.
2: That's right. Yeah. Absolutely.
0: Then you brighten up the day.
2: You gave Amy and the girls a call, and you'll set them up, won't you?
1: Absolutely. We would love to.
2: That's 845-4776, or you've got a Facebook page out there and
1: a
2: website. Yeah.
1: Yep, absolutely.
2: Amy, you take care. We'll talk
1: Wonderful
2: again soon.
1: From you.
2: Thank
1: great.
2: You.
1: Thanks.
0: Bye-bye, Amy.
2: Amy Award, Albany Floral Shop and Gifts. She's always like a bundle of joy.
0: She is.
2: Yeah.
0: And with that being said, we're going to give away that $20 Albany Floral gift certificate that we've got. And if you have won one last year or this year, and mind it that I've got your names all written down, because we just like to give everybody a chance to win a $20 gift certificate to Albany Floral Shop and Gifts. So if you have not been a winner of one last year and this year so far, you're welcome to give us a call at 845-2184. We'll put your name on it, and you stop here at the radio station and pick it up.
2: Ooh, look at the phone lines. They are all lit up.
0: They want that $20 gift card.
2: You bet. I'm going to take caller number 7 this afternoon. Good afternoon, your caller 1. Good afternoon, your caller 2. Good afternoon, your caller 3. Looking for number 7. You are number 4. 845-2184. Good afternoon, your caller 5. Good afternoon, your caller 6. And good afternoon, your caller number 7. Lucky number 7. Your name, please.
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2: Thank you, Jerry. Jerry Hagemeyer, over by St. Cloud, the lucky winner of our gift card. And we'll have another one at the end of September, because Diane does keep better track of those $20 gift cards than Randy does.
0: She's got it together. How many years have we been doing this, Randy?
2: 20-something.
0: 20-some years.
2: Yeah.
0: Yeah.
2: We have to look back in the archives and see when it actually started.
0: Well, I suppose if I would, I could go back.
2: Started before
0: my notes.
2: 2007. Yeah, maybe 2005, something like that. Yeah.
0: Yeah.
2: Something like that.
0: We're just like an old couple ducks on Afternoon Delight.
2: Yeah. It's Afternoon Delight, brought to you by our sponsors here on KESM Radio.
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2: 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Normally we hear music Monday through Friday afternoons between 2 and 3. We'll get that music between 3 and 4 today, because Afternoon Delight is part of this 2 to 4 o'clock hour. Markets up next on KASM. We currently have 85 degrees here in Chasm Land. 85, that is our daytime high. We'll get markets, again brought to you by Pine Country Bank.
3: Cattle and corn are mixed Wednesday. Soybeans finished lower and hogs closed higher. I'm John Perkins with a Brownfield Market Update. Speed wins. That's why Stein is focused on delivering higher-yielding genetics faster than the competition, and why they release more new Enlist E3 lines than any other company. Stein has yield. Soybeans are down in profit-taking, with November 7.5 lower at 13.10 and a quarter, and January down 7.75 at 13.25. Corn was mixed, consolidating. December was 2.5 lower at 5.43.5, and March was down 2 at 5.58 and a quarter. Live cattle were down and feeders were mixed, waiting for widespread direct trade. October live was 190 lower at 210.17. December was down 135 at 212.02. October feeders were $1.02 lower at 314.37. And oversold and due for a bounce, October hogs were up 12 at 83.77. December lean was 32 higher at 74.32. Now here's Megan Grebner with your full look at the cash livestock markets. Megan?
4: Thanks, John. Direct cash cattle trade activity was relatively quiet Wednesday. There were a handful of deals reported in Nebraska at $345 to $350 stressed. That's steady to higher than the previous week's business, but not enough to establish an accurate price trend for the week. Look for more trade to develop before the end of the day, Friday. Estimated cattle slaughter was 100,000 head, down 5,000 on the week and down 22,000 on the year. The cash hog market continues to struggle with direction. Processors appear to be a bit more aggressive in their procurement efforts currently and have been bidding up to move needed numbers. Demand continues to play a big role in this market. And while there have been some bright spots, there are still long-term concerns that linger. The industry continues to watch the availability of market-ready hogs and hog weights. Estimated hog slaughter for Wednesday was 476,000 head, even on the week, down more than 12,000 on the year. With John Perkins, I'm Megan Grebner for Brownfield.
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0: It's the last segment of Afternoon Delight. Diane and Randy with you here this
1: afternoon.
0: Boy, time
1: flies on Afternoon Delight, doesn't it, Randy?
0: It flies in general, but Afternoon Delight even flies faster.
1: It does. It really does. I got one more thing to share with the listeners. And I get so excited and giddy when I find cute things for the season. And I've got one of my, I found one of these. It says Happy Fall. It's brown with white lettering. And there's real pretty fall leaves on it. And then, Randy, look on the bottom. There's a puppy on the bottom.
0: It's like a golden retriever.
1: Yeah. He's got a little orange little plaid scarf around his neck. You can set that by your front door, or you can set it when they come into your house. Perhaps you have a porch or a little entryway, and you can have Happy Fall. I think it's just absolutely
0: good. It is beautiful.
1: Nobody calls in for it. I'm taking it home.
0: Oh, there's people on the line already.
1: 845-284. We're going to take caller number six.
0: Caller number six gets the beautiful fall. You can put it in your house. You can put it in the corner of your entryway. Maybe buy your pumpkin display.
1: Just a pretty fall thing.
0: Good afternoon, your caller one. Good afternoon, your caller two. Looking for number six this afternoon, 845-2184. And we can set you up with that wonderful wall hanging. It's probably close to 4 feet tall. Good afternoon, your caller three. Good afternoon, your caller four. Good afternoon, your caller five. And next one up gets it here this afternoon. Good afternoon, your caller number six. You're on KASM and Afternoon Delight. You're a lucky winner, and your name, please.
2: All right, it's Marianne.
0: Marianne Jaduski.
1: I met you at the fair, didn't I?
2: Yes, I met you and Chicky.
1: Yep, that chicken was there. Yes, she was. Yeah, that was fun.
0: Marianne, you're calling from Waite Park?
2: Yes.
0: All right, we'll have that sign here at the radio station, and you can pick it up when you get a chance. Okay, Marianne?
2: Okay, thank you very much again.
0: You bet. Marianne Jaduski, the lucky winner of our prize.
1: Can you hand me a sticky note? I probably had it, but I don't know what I did with it. I just need one. Yeah, I met Marianne at the fair. Her and her husband were there, and it's, you know, like they say, people will say to us, Randy, it's to put a face to the voice or that type of thing. Well, for us, it's the same. For us to say, you know, if you call in, now we know who you are, too. Yeah. So it kind of goes both ways.
0: Hard to believe the Stearns County Fair is over a month away,
1: a month past already.
0: And the state fair is in, like, day number, what is it, eight, seven? Day number seven, because they opened up last Thursday, so 7 days. They've done already.
1: And it goes till Monday night, right?
0: Yep. So 12 days.
1: They had on TV, too, they were showing, I don't know if it's something, I think it is something new. A peach donut, but it's Amish donuts or something? And I guess that is just a hit out at the state fair, and they showed people standing in line, and I thought, there would be no way I would stand in line for anything for an hour. I wouldn't even stand in line for a ride. Well, I don't do rides.
0: Not an hour. That's too much time wasted.
1: Yeah.
0: It is.
1: I think it is. Yeah. But they said they put them through pretty fast. But, you know, when you watch it on TV, and this Ian Leonard, he is just a hoot.
0: Yeah.
1: And Keith Marlowe and them, and they run around there, and you know, you look at it, oh, my goodness, all the different foods that they have out there. Yeah. I mean, it's just amazing.
0: Ian's had some experiences already at the fair. I think a pig, he was chasing a pig one day. And then he was on, like, the Ferris wheel, and he was way up on top of the Ferris wheel. And we found out Ian doesn't
1: like heights.
0: No.
1: Yeah, because he was sitting in there with a gal and two other people, and he goes, I don't like heights.
0: Yeah.
1: And then he's always got those colorful pants on, and, he can diddle around and fitzle around out there. He is so funny.
0: He is a testament for loving life, and he is a cancer survivor, and he loves his life. Yep.
1: And one of them, who in the heck was two of them that they went down? Oh, that would have been the Carrie Levin team, two of them. And I think it was both their first, the new weatherman and one of the new anchors. And it was both their first experience at the Minnesota State Great
0: Get-Together. What did they go down?
1: The huge slide. And then they showed
0: where you go on like a gunny sack or something?
1: Yeah, that big yellow thing. And then they showed up coming down, and then the anchor, I can't think of his name right now, he went and laid down, you know, and you're not supposed to lay down when you're going down that side, but it's just fun when you watch him.
0: Absolutely.
1: Yeah.
0: Bob FM's got a booth down at the fair, so you can stop by, say
1: hi. Max was down there last weekend.
0: He brought some Sweet Martha cookies back.
1: That's what he told me.
0: Yeah. You missed out on them.
1: He's going to bring some more.
0: Really?
1: I think he said he's going this weekend. Max, where are you?
0: Yeah, he's going Sunday again.
1: Yeah, so. He saw Brits of Sweet Martha cookies.
0: There you go.
1: That is a – you watch them and they shove them into that gallon ice cream pail.
0: I tell you, you did pretty good on the cookies yourself, though. She made a big pan of cookies here.
1: You know what?
0: I had one. They're very, very good.
1: I that's my chocolate chip recipe.
0: I could – But honestly, I could sit down and eat. I could just keep eating, Diane.
1: Well, a couple of those, that one pan, I thought, oh, Randy will like these because they're darker. But that's my chocolate chip cookie recipe, but I didn't put chocolate chips in. I put a huge, you know, it looks like a carrot. Reese's peanut. It's in Reese's peanut chip.
0: It's like a chip.
1: Yeah. So they're fall cookies.
0: Uh-huh. And they look very inviting. It's like...
1: Yeah, I know,
0: That is my demon.
1: Yeah, it's my demon, too. I gave them all away because I can't have them in my house.
0: But you love baking them.
1: Yeah, and I ate a few of them last night, and I thought, you got to get this out of here. You can't have any in the house.
0: Woody got some. We got some.
1: Yeah, I called the woodman at 8:30. I said, are you decent? He goes, yeah. I said, then come out the back door. I'm going to go out my side door, and I got something for you. So I brought up. I had a bag of warm cookies for him. Diane, he goes, I said, yeah, I know, you're spoiled too. I said, I bake cookies for the boys at work, so you get a couple of them too.
0: Yeah.
1: So there we go.
0: There we go.
1: It's Afternoon Delight. It's 2:57. We're going to thank you for taking time out of your day to spend it with us. Randy and I like that. Oh, here's my other sticky notes.
0: Oh.
1: I found them.
0: They've returned.
1: We want to thank our sponsors. Who have been with us, gosh, Randy, since day one.
0: Yeah.
1: Right?
0: They're dedicated.
1: Every one of them. 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They stick to us, and we stick to you, and we're all happy. Yeah. With that being said, have a great day, rest of your day, and a beautiful, safe Labor Day weekend.
0: We're one sticky mess.
1: Oh, yeah, if you put deodorant on.
0: It's Afternoon Delight for my co-host, Diane Haskamp. This is Randy Rothstein. It's all Max Steigoff. He's coming up next here with news, weather, funeral announcements, and some music brought to you by Cherrywood Advanced Living. Our place, your home.

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1: Chasm's top of the hour update. Everything you need to know. 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
2: NBC News Radio. I'm Chris Caraggio.
3: The judge is once again ordering the jury in the Lindsey Clancy murder trial to continue deliberating. For the second time, the Massachusetts jury told the judge they're deadlocked, and the judge told them today to keep at it, offering new instructions called the Tui Rodriguez charge.
4: There is no reason to suppose that the case will ever be submitted to 12 persons more intelligent, more impartial, or more competent to decide it.
3: It encourages jurors to re-examine their positions, consider differing viewpoints, and work towards a unanimous verdict without abandoning their sincerely held convictions. Clancy admits to strangling her three young children in 2023, but pleaded not guilty to three counts of first-degree murder by reason of insanity. Severe storms are affecting millions across the Northeast. Thousands are without power in Pennsylvania, Delaware, and New Jersey. Flash flooding has also hit eastern Pennsylvania, with the risks continuing through the rest of the week. Iran is retaliating against new U.S. strikes by launching missiles and drones toward American positions in the region. President Trump previously warned retaliation would result in Iran getting hit again at a much harder and higher level. The latest attacks follow renewed U.S. strikes inside Iran after weeks of a fragile ceasefire. President Trump says Canada has been ripping off America for years. Today, he was asked by reporters in the Oval Office about the ongoing trade war with our northern neighbors and gave a dour outlook.
5: It's a very unfair deal. They charge tremendous tariffs to our farmers. They take advantage of our farmers. They take advantage of our tourists. They take advantage of airlines.
3: Trump gave examples of what he described as the trade imbalance and argued for the continuation of tariffs against Canada. He said Canada is the toughest country to negotiate with, including China. And Tiger Woods is losing his driver's license after pleading no contest to reduce charges in Florida. A judge suspended his license for 5 years and ordered a $1,500 fine. I'm Chris Caraggio, NBC News Radio. Rescue crews are still searching for one person missing after flash floods at the Grand Canyon. First responders have been scouring stretches of the Colorado River, but there's been no sign of Tim Smith of Texas. The bodies of his two friends, also from Texas, were recovered from the flood that hit the area on Saturday. Gas prices are creeping up as the Labor Day holiday weekend nears. AAA reports the national average is $4.12 today. That's up from yesterday's $4.09 a gallon. The national average was above $4 a gallon every day last month. California drivers are seeing the highest prices at the pump at $5.73 a gallon. Data shows that many Americans are having a lot of trouble making their income hold up between paychecks, Nathalie Rodriguez reports.
6: A new study reveals 54% of American workers run out of cash before payday. Financial experts say getting paid sooner makes a massive difference, with early direct deposit banking tools helping nearly two-thirds of struggling families completely avoid costly late fees and financial hardships.
3: Public schools in Seattle started fall classes on time today after the Washington School District and Teachers Union reached a new contract deal. Seattle Public Schools and the Seattle Education Association arrived at a tentative agreement just ahead of the midnight deadline. The two sides sent out a joint news release at 11 o'clock last night saying that they're excited to welcome students, families, and staff back to school tomorrow. September is National Infant Mortality Awareness Month. The doctor is discussing how a mother's health can impact their baby's survival at birth or chances of complications.
7: If you have a history of depression or anxiety, it's really important to trust your provider and talk about those issues so that those things can be addressed.
3: Dr. Tara Walker at the College of Nursing at Wayne State University in Detroit says managing stress, getting good sleep, eating healthy, and exercising all impact the baby positively. She says it's also important to address high blood pressure because if it's not controlled, it can slow down the growth of a baby. If your blood sugar is not controlled, it can cause a baby to grow larger, leading to a complicated birth. I'm Chris Caraggio, NBC News Radio.
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8: Taking a look at your Minnesota news here today, it's currently 3:05. No one is injured after a reported crash this morning involving a school bus and a childcare transport van in Apple Valley. The collision happened this morning at the corner of Galaxy and 140th Street West. Rosemont Apple Valley Eagan School District spokesperson says a total of 11 students were on board both vehicles headed to Greenleaf and Westview grade schools. All of the students are doing fine. The school district says that they will continue cooperating with authorities as they investigate the crash. Authorities say they have seized close to 60 pounds of methamphetamines during a drug bust in an apartment in Golden Valley. The Hennepin County Sheriff's Office adds that they also confiscated nearly 2 pounds of cocaine and about $17,000 in cash. The seizure happened at a residence earlier this month. Eric Holton was arrested and is facing several felony drug offenses. He remains in custody and has a history of narcotic convictions dating back to 2012. Two men are headed to prison today after they were convicted in a deadly 2025 bar shooting in Minneapolis. Alonzo Williams was sentenced yesterday to nearly 73 years behind bars, while Dontrell Clark was handed an almost 60-year prison term. Both men were found guilty in July of second-degree intentional murder, attempted second-degree intentional murder, and prohibited possession of a firearm. Prosecutors say the shooting happened inside a bar on October 7th in 2025. DeMarco Fletcher Jr. later died from the gunfire, and three other people were wounded in the shootout. Minnesota Wild fans will be able to view games this season on Prime Video. The streaming distributor has agreed to a multi-year deal with the Minneapolis pro hockey franchise. Prime Video will now stream every regular season game that is not on the national television schedule or local first-round Stanley Cup playoff matchup. Subscriptions will cost just under $20 each month or $99.99 annually. Details on subscriptions are expected to be revealed before the start of the upcoming season at watchwild.com. The Minnesota Lynx first-year standout Olivia Miles has been named Rookie of the Month in August. She averaged 20.6 points and 6.5 assists. Meanwhile, she is on the FIBA World Cup break until September 18th. That is when they will face the New York Liberty back at Target Center. That wraps up your Minnesota news here on KAS.

0: WSM. When we come back, we'll take a look at your weather as we get close to the weekend. What is the weather going to be like? Well, we'll find out coming up after this.
1: 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It's all happening this Labor Day at St. Stephen's Parish Festival in St. Stephen. Free shuttle services along County Roads 2 and 5. We'll see you there.
0: So now time for our weatherology meteorologist update with Ray Miller. And Ray, a really nice day outside, pretty sunny. And I mean, we are a little bit above normal, but nothing too extreme like we saw earlier in the summer.
2: Yeah, above average temperatures by nearly 10 degrees, not quite here this afternoon, and by Friday we will be 10 degrees above average. Partly cloudy tonight, a low of 64, light east winds. Chance of thunderstorms on Thursday, couple of severe storms possible, high temperature of 83 degrees. Friday, sunshine with a high of 88. Saturday, a slight chance of an afternoon thunderstorm with a high of 88 degrees. And scattered thunderstorms Sunday with a high of 84. Labor Day, Monday, chance of storms again with a high of 77. In the Weatherology Weather Center, I'm meteorologist Ray Miller.
0: And Ray, with that severe weather threat, what kind of severe weather are we expecting? Are we thinking about lightning, thunder, hail? What is it going to look like?
2: Well, everything's on the table. We'll have a few storms that will likely produce large hail and strong winds. Possible to have one or two tornadoes across central and southeastern Minnesota. That'll be a threat that's worth watching. The majority of the storms won't be severe, but those that are will have the potential for all those forms of severe weather. So it's going to be something we'll need to keep an eye on through the day.
0: All right. Well, thank you so much, and we'll definitely have to stay in touch on that day.
2: Absolutely. We'll be watching for you.
0: All right. Well, thank you so much, Ray.
2: My pleasure, and good afternoon.
0: Ray Miller with Weatherology Meteorologists on KASM, currently 85 degrees. 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
0: So now time for your funeral announcements on KASM. 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Funeral announcement for Helen Margaret Geyer, 95, of Little Falls, will have a mass of Christian burial held tomorrow at 11 o'clock at Our Lady of Lourdes Catholic Church. There will be a visitation held tomorrow from 9 until 10:30 at the Emblem Brenny Funeral Service in Little Falls. A rosary will be said tomorrow at 8:30 in the morning at the funeral home. All are welcome to join in the rosary, and burial will be on Friday at 10 o'clock at the Minnesota State Veterans Cemetery in Little Falls for Helen Geyer, 95, of Little Falls. A massive Christian burial for Bernice Mossman, 94, of Sauk Center, will be on Thursday tomorrow at 11 o'clock at Our Lady of Angels Catholic Church in Sauk Center. There will be a visitation tomorrow from 10 until 10:45 at the church, and that is for Bernice Mossman, 94, of Sauk Center. A memorial service for Mildred Bowman, 87, of St. Cloud, will be on Thursday tomorrow at 11 o'clock at St. Michael's Catholic Church in St. Cloud. There will be a visitation held 1 hour prior to the services tomorrow at the church, and arrangements made with the Williams Dingman Funeral Home in St. Cloud for Mildred Bowman, 87, of St. Cloud. Funeral announcement for Gerald Lahr, 90, of St. Nicholas, will be tomorrow at 10:30 at St. Nicholas Catholic Church. There will be a visitation today from 4 until 8 o'clock at the Wenner Funeral Home in Cold Spring, and that is for Gerald Lahr, 90, of St. Nicholas. A massive Christian burial for Lorette Lori Quistorf, 72, of Sauk Center, will be on Friday at 11 o'clock at St. Paul's Catholic Church in Sauk Center. There will be a visitation held tomorrow from 4 until 8 o'clock at the Patenshaw Funeral Home in Sauk Center, and then another visitation held on Friday from 10 until 10:45 at the church. That is for Lorette Lori Quistorf, 72, of Sauk Center. A massive Christian burial for Bruce Willie, 75, of St. Cloud, will be on Friday at 11 o'clock at Holy Spirit Catholic Church in St. Cloud. There will be a visitation held tomorrow from 4 until 7 o'clock at the Daniel Funeral Home in St. Cloud, and 1 hour prior to the burial mass at Holy Spirit Catholic Church in St. Cloud. Parish prayers will be at 4 o'clock tomorrow at the Daniel Funeral Home, and that is for Bruce Willie, 75, of St. Cloud. Funeral for Joanne Wolfe, 89, of Cold Spring, will be on Friday at 2 o'clock at St. John's Abbey University Church. There will be a visitation on Friday from 12:30 until 1:45 at the church, and arrangements made with the Wenner Funeral Home in Cold Spring for Joanne Wolfe, 89, of Cold Spring. A massive Christian burial for Joseph Joe Primus, 99, of Melrose, will be on Saturday at 10 o'clock at St. Mary's Catholic Church in Melrose. There will be a visitation on Friday from 5 until 8 o'clock at the Patenshaw Funeral Home in Melrose, and then again on Saturday from 9 until 9:45 at the church. That is for Joseph Joe Primus, 99, of Melrose. 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The Miller Carlin Funeral Homes, St. Cloud, Albany, Holdingford, and Upsala, Albany Floral Shop and Gifts, the Patenshaw Funeral and Cremation Services of Sauk Center, Melrose, Freeport, and Gray Eagle, the Shelley Funeral Homes of Little Falls, Piers, Swanville, and Onamia, and Cold Spring Floral and Gifts. 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When we come back, we'll get into some music. 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
0: Bingo is back every Thursday through April 30th at Holdingford American Legion. The big jackpot this Thursday is going to be sitting at 59 numbers for $1,199. The Holdingford American Legion opens at 5. Food starts at 6, and then at 7, it's 12 games of bingo with that big jackpot again sitting at $1,199. And $99, all at the Holdingford American Legion.
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7: And it is now time for some polka music on your Wednesday afternoon. We've got the Minnesota Dutchman with Goose Town Polka coming up next on Chasm.

And we've got time for one more song here on Chasm Radio before your bottom of the hour news update. 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

0: And it is now time for your bottom of the hour news update brought to you by the Garage Door Store.
1: Sasha Radel. Data centers are becoming a major issue in Minnesota, with some counties imposing moratoriums and some officials proposing changes to how the facilities are taxed. National Taxpayers Union President Pete Sapp says policymakers should be careful about singling out the industry.
2: Enacting bans on data centers or slapping higher taxes on them that other businesses don't have to pay, that's the wrong direction for a rational policy.
1: U.S. Senator Tina Smith and State Senator Rob Kupek will hear from farmers in northwestern Minnesota today about challenges facing the egg industry. The two lawmakers will tour AskGuard Organic Farm in Clay County this afternoon before meeting with local producers. Minnesotans planning a trip to Brazil are being urged to take extra precautions. The U.S. State Department has renewed its Level 2 travel advisory for the country because of crime and kidnapping concerns. This is MNN.
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7: 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When it comes to all your farm financial needs, Shannon Nelson, Brad Herkenoff, Lane Meyer, they can help you out. Also, Rachel Molitor, when it comes to crop insurance or dairy RP, or you want to look into LRP. 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Let's recap a few Tuesday auction results over there at Long Prairie Livestock, including their dairy sale from last week. Here's Brad Thielen.
8: Last week, Friday, we had over 300 dairy cattle. We had two complete dairy dispersals. We had a dispersal of Jersey cows. They bring from 1,500 to 2,200. And we had a dispersal of Holstein cows. They bring from 1,800 to 2,800. We had a few cows bring over 3,000 on Springers that day, bring from 31 to 38.50. Just good market, open breedables, all weights, you know, from that $1.85 to $2.85 a pound. So nice sale. Thursday will compare to what I give you from yesterday in Long Prairie, and what a run we had yesterday again, guys. Unbelievably, we had like 1,074 head of cattle. Good strong market straight through. Them Holstein baby calves bring from 800 to 900. Small commons from 650 to 800 on the Holsteins, and beef crosses and good front end kind of bull and heifer calves bring from 1100 to 1375 on the babies. Some Jersey crosses and this and that bring from 900 to 1100. Straight Jersey bull calves bring from 400 to 550.
7: Alrighty, Brad Thielen at Long Prairie. Just look at some of the sales. We'll get more on future reports, and that is your midweek Central Minnesota Cattle Update, brought to you by Compeer Financial.
0: Well, thank you so much, Joe. As we wrap up your Central Minnesota Cattle Report, we'll get into your geography waltz for today. And we'll start off right down the road, actually, in St. Cloud with Granite City Waltz.

0: And that is Grain Belt Polka here on KASM. And we are going to get into your American countryside with Andrew McCray, who is in Ohio.
1: The best baseball pitcher in each league receives this award, an award named for arguably the best pitcher to ever throw a baseball. I'll share some of his amazing story on this edition of the American Countryside.
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1: Cy Young began his pitching career in 1890 with the Cleveland Spiders. He was 36 when the first World Series was played. He was a member of the Boston Americans in the best-of-nine matchup against the Pittsburgh Pirates.
3: Cy lost the first game, but came back and won the fifth game and won the deciding eighth game. He pitched that year at age 36, and even at age 36, he won 28 games that year with an earned run average of 2.28.
1: John Arant shares the story of Cy Young from the pitcher's hometown of Newcomerstown, Ohio. Some of Cy Young's feats are hard to believe, given how the game has changed.
3: I know a game he pitched age 38 in 1904. He pitched all 20 innings of a game against the Philadelphia Athletics, and in those 20 innings, he never walked a batter.
1: Cy Young pitched in the earliest days of professional baseball. That does not lessen his achievements, though. Perhaps it's even more impressive, given he did not have some of the comforts of travel and sports medicine that players have today.
3: He was born in 1867, 2 years after the Civil War. Started his career in 1890, was married in 1893, pitched until age 44 in 1911.
1: After the 1911 season, Cy Young came back to the place that he had always called home.
3: Retired to the farm, was active in Newcomerstown. He helped start our Little League program here in his later years after World War II. He managed our Newcomerstown Merchants baseball squad before World War II.
1: There's something special that takes place here each year. An event that honors Cy Young and the best pitchers of the modern era. That part of the story is next time as we travel the countryside. In Newcomerstown, Ohio, I'm Andrew McCray.
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7: The top 25 reasons for not going to church. Reason number 12. I don't go to church because I tried it and it doesn't work. If this has been your experience, I invite you to try it again. The Bible says you will seek me and find me when you seek me with all your heart. Jesus says, ask and it will be given to you, seek and you will find, knock and it will be opened to you. When it comes to seeking the Lord, persistence is a good thing. It may seem to you that Jesus is a long way off, and it might feel like he's hiding his presence from you. The fact is, he is standing at your heart's door, trying to gain entrance into your life. Jesus says, behold, I stand at the door and knock. If anyone hears my voice and opens the door, I will come in. And that's the truth.
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1: It's the Minnesota Sports Prep Update for Wednesday, September 2nd. I'm Ryan Phelps. A new year is upon us, and that means new faces at new schools. And such is the case at New Prague, where they've got a new activities director. His name is Mike Schmidt, former principal and AD at Randolph High School, just outside of Northfield.
2: It's just leaning on the people that have been here and that know how things are done and kind of guiding me in that way. And really, you know, when I started this role, I didn't have the mentality that I'm going to come in and feel like I need to change everything. You know, obviously there's a proud tradition here, and you know, Brad before me, you know, did an awesome job here, and you know, he's leaving some big shoes to fill, and just building upon the things he did well, and if there's areas we can continue to improve, you know, we look to improve those.
1: Mike Schmidt may be new to New Prague, but he's no stranger to education, and he's had many different experiences. He grew up in small town Wisconsin, played college athletics, taught in Houston, Texas, and then Randolph, Minnesota, before here in New Prague.
2: One of the biggest changes I've noticed so far is in Randolph, you know, I could walk in the hallway, know every single student, 7th through 12th grade by name, come here, you know, being there for 15 years and come here and don't know a single kid, trying to learn staff members' names, coaches' names, and things like that. So that's honestly been the biggest adjustment. You know, obviously Randolph being a smaller school, there's a lot of differences in just kind of how things are done and processes, but at the end of the day, it's, you know, we're providing opportunities for kids, and that's my main focus and goal is providing meaningful experiences, and I'm excited to have the opportunity to be able to do it here.
1: He also brings prior coaching experience to the role, although he won't add that to his to-do list quite yet.
2: Coached middle school boys basketball for 5 years at Randolph, 1 year as an assistant varsity softball coach. My claim to fame with my softball coaching career was my 1 year undefeated JV, not to brag or anything. But then 14 years as a football coach, 9 as a head coach. So, you know, being in a small school like Randolph, I'm, you know, so grateful for the opportunities, you know, I was allotted by being there, and that they gave me those opportunities to prepare me for, you know, this new one.
1: Though the time on the job has been short so far, Schmidt believes the role is a good fit for him.
2: Driving through the community, it just seems like a great community. Everybody has been incredibly welcoming, you know, so far, and, you know, hopefully that continues once the honeymoon phase wears off. But, you know, they talk about the New Prague way here and, you know, doing what's right, committing to excellence, and showing people you care.
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8: It's his 10th year in the league already, undrafted out of Cincinnati by the Vikings. Not only made the team, but went on to excel on special teams and played linebacker, left for a few seasons. Now he's been back in purple for a few again. Eric Wilson joins us. And Eric, it's been kind of a storied career for you already.
9: Yeah, it's been fun, to say the least. I love being back in Minnesota.
8: You came back here for depth initially, or what the Vikings and you all had planned, but, man, you accelerated and ended up being a starter in this Brian Flores defense, and not just a starter, but one of the leaders. What's it like playing in this defense, and how satisfying was that for you?
9: Man, I love it. We got a great group of guys, a great group of coaches, top to bottom, so that combination always makes for a fun defense. We're a versatile defense and a team that plays together, so I'm loving it.
8: We'll talk 26 when we come back.
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8: We're with Vikings linebacker Eric Wilson, and Eric, getting your reps here in camp. Doesn't seem like you've lost a step. I remember watching you as a rookie. I thought, man, this guy is really freaking fast, and you still look fast out there. Have you lost a step?
9: And I'd like to say I gained a step. They always say the game slows down when you've been in it a while. It's fun going out there and playing with the fellas, man.
8: Last year seemed you were getting quick reads and beating people to the ball and really brought the defense into the fold a lot of games. I do another thing called the Purple Pillage, and you were several times our Defensive Player of the Week. You were all over the place. Mixing that experience with your natural talents seems to come more every year, I guess, right?
9: Yeah, it's an interesting thing. The more you play, the more you kind of understand things, the more insight you get from other coaches, other players, and just playing with a group of guys over and over again, you guys kind of feel off of one another, able to communicate that much more better. You can play off of one another very well. So I think it's a testament to all those things, man. It's really fun. It's really fun.
8: All right. Hey, thanks for your time. Really appreciate you. Have a great 26.
9: Appreciate that, man. It's cool.
8: Eric Wilson, everybody. Hey, that concludes this edition. Until next time, I'm Neil Roberts.
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3: And it is now time for some music, as promised. 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

0: Blinky Girl Mazurka by Malix Fisherman on KASM as we now get into your Edward Jones market update.
1: This is Alex Tomczyk of Edward Jones Investments with today's closing stock market report. Stocks rebounded today after a difficult start to September, with small caps outperforming as the sharp rise in oil prices and treasury yields showed signs of losing momentum. Despite the first advance in 4 days, investor sentiment remains somewhat cautious amid elevated geopolitical tensions following a new wave of U.S. strikes on Iran. Diesel prices remain a key area of focus, hovering near their April highs and potentially adding to near-term inflation pressure. On the economic front, the August ADP private payrolls report showed job growth of 38,000, slightly below expectations, with education and health services accounting for much of that increase. In corporate news, Dell shares surged 15% after the company reported strong quarterly earnings, providing another encouraging sign that AI-related spending remains robust. In the closing markets, the Dow closed up 293 points at 53060, the NASDAQ closed up 118 points at 26218, and the S&P 500 closed up 35 points at 7667. In the commodity market, gold is up $37, closing at $4,434. Silver is up 55 cents, closing at $65.92. Bitcoin is down $52, closing at $77,351. And crude oil is up 50 cents, closing at $90.72. In stocks of local concern, Deere & Co. is up $22.29, closing at $698.37. Ford is up 30 cents, closing at $14.14. 3M is down $1.49, closing at $168.75. Quanta Services is down 61 cents, closing at $610.78. Target is down 39 cents, closing at $163.36. And Xcel Energy is down 38 cents, closing at $75.51. 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
3: 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We take a look at your September milk. We see September milk trading and wrapping up the trade day a dime lower at $16.24. October 17 cents lower, $16.62. November milk is 23 cents lower at $16.85. And finally, a look at local corn and soybean numbers at ADM in St. Cloud. As we see cash corn, we do see your September at 464, October 479, and your soybean price for September and October at 1241. That's all at ADM in St. Cloud.
4: 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And finally, in the whole broiler fryer market, logs are holding steady with floor stocks remaining adequate and supplies at moderate levels. Demand is reported as fair overall. If you have any questions or comments concerning this report, please call Market News at 514-284-4460. Thank you and have a good day.
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0: Taking a look outside your window right now on a KASM here in Albany on your Arcos Weather Center, 85 degrees. That's a degree off of your daytime high of 86. We do have wind out of the northeast at about 2 miles an hour as we continue on through your afternoon. Coming up tonight, though, we're looking at a low right around 64 degrees. Winds will be blowing out of the east, clocking in at about 5 miles an hour. And then going into tomorrow, a high of 83 degrees, more clouds than sun with a chance for some scattered storms later on in the afternoon. And then winds out of the east at about 10 to 15 miles an hour, new rainfall amounts of maybe about 0.06 of an inch possible. As we move into Thursday night, more of that rain is expected to move through the area, a low of 63. Chance for scattered storms early, and then otherwise partly cloudy skies. Winds will be out of the east at about 5 to 10 miles an hour, and new rainfall amounts of about, well, we'll call it about 0.2 of an inch possible. Going into Friday, high of 88 with a low of 65 as we get into Agriculture of America.
5: 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I'm your host, Jesse Allen. 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
7: Welcome into AOA as we broadcast live at the Farm Progress Show in Boone, Iowa, day number two. Good to have you with us. I'm your host, Jesse Allen. We are spending the show with the folks at Nutrien Ag Solutions here in their lot in the southwest corner of the show grounds. We're going to be talking Dyna-Gro Seed here in just a moment, Nutrient Financial and Loveland Products later in the show as well. Also, we're going to hear from USDA Undersecretary Richard Fordyce coming up in just a little bit here on today's AOA. 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Joining us right now to get the show started, he is Area Manager for Dyna-Gro Seed. Steven Eichenberger is with us here today. Steven, good to see you. Thanks for being with us on the show.
8: Absolutely. Thanks for having me.
7: And you are Northeast Iowa based, correct? Cedar Falls area.
8: Yep. I live in Cedar Falls, Iowa. I cover the geographies of Eastern Iowa, Illinois, Missouri, Wisconsin, Eastern Kansas, and some surrounding areas.
7: Fantastic. How's crops looking pretty good so far?
8: Yeah, they look pretty good for the most part. I did do a crop tour through Central and Northern Illinois last year week, and I stopped about 15 random fields, and I did find some areas with what I would call more than usual tip back. Felt like the ear count was there, found like the kernels around were there, but the number of kernels long that the ears were less than what I probably would have expected in some cases.
7: Sure. Well, you know, it's that time of year where, you know, we're kind of getting to the finish line. We hope that harvest season is good for folks, and hopefully it's been a good season, even minus a few issues, some tip back, things like that. All right, let's talk Dyna-Gro Seed. 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Where does it fit in today's seed market?
8: Absolutely. So Dyna-Gro Seed is Nutrien Ag Solutions' proprietary seed brand. We offer a wide range of traits and genetics that are tested locally for your local environment. So we offer high-yielding, high-performing genetics, but we also have the specific recommendations for those hybrids and varieties that you're planting in your local areas.
7: Thinking about corn and soybeans specifically with Dyna-Gro, what do you guys offer to the Midwest producer, that Iowa producer here, et cetera, et cetera?
8: Yeah, absolutely. So we have a very broad, high-performing lineup that really addresses a lot of the needs that are out there in the field today and a lot of the needs that have really exposed themselves over the past few years. I'll give you a quick example. You know, when we look at last year, the area I cover, southern rust typically isn't an enormous issue. Last year, we had a huge southern rust year, more than I've probably seen in a decade. And how do we find genetics that are not only high-yielding, high-performing, but also addresses the needs locally, such as southern rust, tar spot, and some of the growing issues out there in the field?
7: How do you see, what is the key difference with Dyna-Gro compared to competitors, Stephen?
8: Absolutely. It is really the whole acre approach. One of the things we find is that as genetics, specifically in corn, as genetics get higher yielding and we want to push those yield limits, the recommendations and the management are really going to vary by specific hybrid. Hybrids really differ in their ability to accumulate nutrients in the plant, and that's one of the biggest differences. What are the specific recommendations and management that we need for those individual hybrids on your farm?
7: You know, thinking about individual hybrids at individual acre, talk about the importance of matching the right hybrid to each and every acre, because I know this and everybody knows this. I mean, every field's different. You can go across the gravel road and one field's going to have a different soil makeup than maybe across the road and things like that. So talk about why it's important to match the right product to the right acre.
8: Yeah, so matching the right product to the right acre is extremely important. And I'll give you an example. We have 212-day products, and one of them is really meant for the 250-bushel ground. It's going to be a higher-yielding product, but when we put it in a lighter, more drought-prone soil, that product is probably going to significantly underperform. Our other 112-day product, very good on drought. It handles variability really well, but if we put it on the highest productivity acre, you're probably going to be underwhelmed. But I would say that matching the right product with the right acre is really only half the equation. The management that goes behind that individual hybrid is equally as important.
7: Talking Dyna-Gro Seed with Stephen Eichenberger here today on the show. Of course, that's underneath Nutrien Ag Solutions umbrella. And you mentioned it earlier, the whole acre approach from Nutrien. And talk a little bit more about what that means for a grower, and how Dyna-Gro obviously ties into that.
8: Yeah, so we're in the midst of an enormous tissue sampling project here, where we're taking our key hybrids and we are tissue sampling at intervals to really determine how does hybrid A differ in its nutrient efficiency compared to hybrid B. And one of the things we find is there are a lot of differences in how our hybrids react as far as a fertility standpoint. Right now, a lot of growers, I'd say most growers, are really using one fertility program regardless of what their hybrid is. Mm-hmm. And we have hybrids that, especially when we look at the micronutrients, the borons, the zincs, the manganese, they differ greatly in their efficiency at picking up those nutrients. And how can we manage them differently for the best outcome on the farm?
7: I have to think local performance information is key. I've talked about this many times on the show. You know, having that data set year after year, helping you inform decisions for next year, and maybe not only looking at what happens here in 26 for 27, but think about 25, 24, 23, mm-hmm. et cetera. Talk about how that local information is important.
8: Yeah, so you hit on something there really important. So first, we have a very wide, broad range of testing networks out there. We have thousands of tests across the U.S. So no matter where you are in the corn or soybean growing areas, we probably have several tests that really mimic your environment. But you mentioned multiple years of data. That is extremely important. Our job in the seed industry is not to pick the best hybrid in 2026. It's to pick what's the best hybrid in 2027. Mm-hmm. And that's why we really look at multiple years of data. If I look back at 2025, we had a huge southern rust year. The hybrids that were the best on southern rust were the ones that came to the top. This year, we have very little southern rust. It's going to be a completely different set of hybrids. So we want to look at multiple years of data and make sure we have that consistency across multiple years.
7: How does Nutrien evaluate seed, crop nutrition, crop protection products at the regional and local level before recommending them to growers?
8: Yeah, absolutely. So we have a very good, very strong product management team that is vetting all of our hybrids and varieties before they ever come to market, before they even get in our our hands. And once our product management team has vetted those, then we put it in the hands of the local field teams, the crop consultants at the local branches, who are really going to fine-tune those recommendations locally.
7: Folks want to learn more about DynaGrow Seed here, Stephen. What's the best way to do that?
8: Yeah, the best way is just to stop into your local branch and talk to your crop consultants. And if you don't know where that is, you can always visit DynaGrowSeed.com, and you can locate who that is. But, you know, we have stores across the whole Corn Belt, the whole corn-growing area. So the easiest way is really to talk to your local crop consultant or stop at your local branch.
7: Anything final you'd mention or reiterate to folks from the DynaGrow side?
8: Yeah, I think just from a field aspect right now, heading into harvest, one of the things I've stopped in a lot of cornfields, the one thing that keeps showing up time and time again is we have a lot of crown rot and a lot of anthracnose stalk rot. And if I could leave growers with one thing, I would say we've got to check the stalks for compromised stalks and stuff that could go down with wind and make sure we're getting out of those out of the field early so we don't have standability issues here later on. Just an observation traveling through the country.
7: Good thoughts. Appreciate the time. Stephen Eichenberger, area manager for DynaGrow Seed. Thanks for joining us here on the show today. Appreciate it.
8: Absolutely. Thank you.
7: And seed, of course, may be where the crop starts, but getting more from every acre requires looking at the entire production system. And Stephen talked about Nutrien's whole acre approach connects DynaGrow Seed with crop nutrition, protection, and local agronomic expertise. We are with the folks at Nutrien Ag Solutions here today. Coming up next, we're going to have a conversation about data modernization with USDA Undersecretary Richard Cordyce. We'll talk more with Nutrien later in the show. We'll be back on AOA right after this.
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7: Spending time at the Farm Progress Show in Boone, Iowa. Nutrient Ag Solutions is our host here today. We're going to talk more with the team at Nutrient in just a little bit. Joining us right now, though, pleased to have him with us for our biweekly conversation here on AOA, USDA Undersecretary for Farm Production and Conservation, Richard Fordyce. How are you, sir?
17: Jesse, I am great. I love the Farm Progress Show, whether it's in Boone, Iowa, or Decatur, Illinois. I love being here. I love visiting with folks. Certainly looking at the innovation and the new technologies and things that are happening, you know, in agriculture. And, you know, Nutrien here, Nutrien's got a great space to share the services that they provide. And I just absolutely love the Farm

0: you and I have had this conversation a number of times about data modernization, IT modernization, services that farmers and ranchers use through USDA, making those products better, making that data better, more accurate. That's been the work that we've been working on. So now let's talk about the announcement yesterday. That was more centered on how does USDA ingest data that informs reports, right? So we know that there have been criticisms of WASD reports and certain things that have come out of USDA. I think NAS does an amazing job of literally ingesting that data and creating reports, but I think we've all come to the realization that maybe that data is a little thin.
1: Yeah.
0: And so the announcement yesterday were steps that are going to be taken to be able to get real-time information from farmers and other sources and using that information and that data to inform those reports, but also new ways for farmers to submit that data. And, you know, Dr. Hutchins, who is the undersecretary for REE, he really kind of laid out like a four-point plan.
1: Mm-hmm.
0: About how we're going to do that, and it has to do with, you know, better data collection, better resources for farmers to participate and submit that data, because I don't think farmers are reluctant or shy to submit data, but because they know that that helps inform these reports and it makes those more accurate.
2: You know, and this question was asked at the press conference yesterday as well, and so I'll get your take on this. I mean, you're a farmer.
0: Mm-hmm.
2: You're not a typical D.C. type. You're from Missouri, so you understand this, and you know that a lot of farmers have lost or are losing faith in USDA reports.
0: Yes.
2: You kind of alluded to it. And so how can USDA look at this and figure out, you know, is this going to be 100% accurate, 75%, you know, like what's the goal in terms of trying to get these reports more accurate, because we know they move the markets when they happen, for instance, things like that.
0: They do, and let me start by answering it this way. We know that this is a time and place where we need to seize the opportunities, and when I say we, I mean USDA in general. We need to seize the opportunity to utilize mm-hmm. technology that's never been available before, right? To receive this data, get the data from the people that really matter, and obviously that's the farmers in the United States. The reason why this is so important is USDA have always been kind of the point of truth, right? It's unbiased. It's an independent third party that generates these reports with no motivation, one way or the other, in mind. And so we have to make sure that we ensure that that data and those reports, there's trust in them, that there is a belief that they are doing all they can to get the data that informs the reports, and the reports are reflective and accurate for that time and place. And I 100% believe that we're going to be able to do that. So right now there's a spotlight on that effort. And I can tell you, because of the work that we've done in farm production and conservation, when we put good brains on these issues, we combine that with good technology and good innovation, we can accomplish things that haven't been accomplished in the past. And so I am 100% confident that they're going to be able to do this.
2: We're talking with USDA Undersecretary Richard Fordyce, and from your seat as well, listening to farmers. Talk about that a little bit, because I think sometimes, you know, we see, you know, a few farmers at a round table and this and that, but you guys have been putting in that work. I know you've been at round tables and more. I mean, tell the listeners, you know, a little bit more about what you guys are actually doing, listening to farmers about what they want to see.
0: Yeah. You're exactly right. We are out. You know, we're traveling quite a bit right now. The secretary is out. And what we're hearing, I would say just in general, Jesse, in general, what we're hearing is there is a good bit of optimism amongst farmers in the United States right now. Even with some of the headwinds that we have, certainly some optimism, which is not surprising to me. Secondly, around this whole data modernization conversation, at every stop, I have been told by farmers, I get a survey.

0: the mail. They're asking me questions that I have already answered in some form or fashion somewhere else within USDA. Why can't you use that answer that I just gave the Farm Service Agency or I just gave the Risk Management Agency? Why can't you use that answer to inform a question that you're now asking me a second time? And that's another goal of this data modernization effort is, could we pre-populate some of this stuff? Could we already answer questions that we already have the answers to, as opposed to asking farmers that question again or again or again? It is frustrating because I've been on the farmer side of that equation, and I will look at a question in a survey and say, I gave USDA that data 2 months ago.
1: You know, and this might be a question for Dr. Hutchins as well. I know he's been a lot on this side, but satellites and working with NASA and the evolution of AI and things like that, can that be used responsibly to aid in the collection of data for some of these NAS reports?
0: I think 100%. And, you know, Dr. Hutchins can literally speak at a very high level and a very in-the-weeds level about what those technologies are and what's available. But I would say that technologies that are available to help fill in the gaps of things that we don't know to inform these reports, that technology in some cases wasn't even available last year. You know, the pixelated views from satellite imagery and the ability to predict yield, the ability to identify down to, you know, a 100th of an acre, how many acres of corn is in this field. Mm-hmm. Those technologies are available. It's pretty awesome, actually.
1: Well, I know there's a lot more information out there. We have stuff up on our website, agricultureofamerica.com. Folks can read more about some of the announcements, timelines, and I know I chuckle a little bit because you didn't give one in the presser, but Chief Information Officer Sam Berry did. What are we looking at for some timelines on some of this movement here?
0: So we know we're under the clock, right? And the clock is running, and we know we've got to do this quickly. I think there are so many efforts going on. So, you know, I mentioned yesterday, Jesse, our acreage reporting modernization, we're going to be able to start accepting precision agriculture data to inform acreage reports for Farm Service Agency. We hope to have that kicked off early 2027, be ready for spring 2027 planting acreage reports. This data modernization piece, it's happening fast. It's happening fast because we know we have technologies that we can use that we didn't have access to before. And we also know the clock is ticking, right? We've only got 2 years and 4 months or whatever that countdown is to get a lot of this stuff over the finish line and really kind of reinstate that trust within USDA and the reports that come out of USDA.
1: And real quick, with all this change, all this data, employees at the FSA county office, are you hopeful that get them up to speed quickly?
0: Yes, absolutely. You know, that's one of the things that I'm excited about. You know, some of the new tools that we're developing, not only for the Farm Service Agency folks in the county office, but also NRCS, those tools are intuitive. We have literally gotten feedback from staff. We got one from a lady who's been there 34 years. She said, I've seen these rollouts before. They usually end with a thud. This has been amazing. Congratulations.
1: That's good.
0: That's good.
1: That's a good thing to hear. That's a good thing to hear. All right, we're up against the clock. Always good to see you, sir. I know you're going to be running around here the rest of the day. Maybe we'll have to go find a ribeye sandwich or something later.
0: That sounds great. Thank you, sir.
1: USDA Undersecretary for Farm Production and Conservation, Richard Fordyce, with us here on today's Agriculture of America. As we broadcast live from the Farm Progress Show here in Boone, Iowa. We're spending the show with the folks at Nutrien Ag Solutions. Coming up next, we are going to talk Loveland Products and some of the cool things they have going on there. Andrew Tucker is going to join us. We'll be back with more here on AOA for the Farm Progress Show presented by Nutrien Ag Solutions. On the way right after this.
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2: For CASM Radio, I am Farm Director Joe Gill. The Minnesota State Fair running now through Labor Day on opening day. I had a chance to visit with the Minnesota Farm Bureau, Amanda Cook, joining us, and she talked about her roles within Farm Bureau and also gave us a little insight into their own agriculture operation.
3: So we raise sheep, and we're up in Chisago County, so we're about an hour north of the metro area. And I also work as a high school agriculture teacher in our school district.
2: And then within Farm Bureau, too, you've kind of taken some leadership there. Describe that role.
3: Yeah, so I serve as the chairman of our promotion and education committee. So we're one of the groups that works on putting the booth together here at the fair to help teach Minnesota get together attendees all about agriculture and what's so great about being in the state of Minnesota.
2: So what's the goal there? Obviously, you want to have some interactiveness, but then also education. I suppose you just kind of revolve around those kind of tools.
3: Well, if you've been here before, you know that we've got the coveted spatula. If you haven't been out here yet this year, the color is yellow. So folks come out to add to their collection, but really it's a chance for us to engage with the public and tell a little bit about our story on the farm. Agriculture is a huge part of the Minnesota economy, and with less than 2% of our Americans living on a farm or working on a farm, it's just really important for us to keep that connection strong.
2: Amanda, do you get surprised ever by a question you get? I suppose you have to remember again who the kind of the clientele is, I would say, most days.
3: Well, I feel like sometimes I'm at a little bit of an advantage. I work in a classroom, so I love teaching people about agriculture. One of the highlights of our exhibit here at the Farm Bureau booth is showing that everything starts on a farm. You know, everybody probably knows that we have dairy products, we have meat products, eggs, poultry, but what they don't realize is that things like cement can come from animals too, or the crayons that you use at school as we go back to school next week.
2: There's got to be a lot of value, I always thought too, is actually meeting you, Amanda, a farmer, somebody who is hands-on. I think putting a face to the name sort of thing, it has a lot of value.
3: Well, and we take a lot of pride in what we do, and you know, I'll be honest, we geek out a little bit here at the fair. We love showing off our animals, and you know, I was telling others, you know, I'm going back to school this week and telling them about fitting sheep and getting everybody primped and ready for the fair. And it's just a really exciting time, you know, just to show what we do and what we put so much heart into throughout the year.
2: Amanda Cook joining us with the Minnesota Farm Bureau at the Great Minnesota Get Together on the opening day. And their Farm Bureau booth is open each and every day. I know we spoke to Ruth Merrick and a few others. And yeah, great place to stop on by at the Great Minnesota Get Together as well. And great to hear more from these leaders who are taking that leadership role within their own ag organization.
4: Information America's farmers and ranchers need. AOA. Now, back to Jesse Allen.
5: And we continue here on Agriculture of America, broadcasting live from the Farm Progress Show in Boone, Iowa, with Nutrien Ag Solutions. And let's talk a little bit about the Loveland Products side of the Nutrien Ag Solutions umbrella and thinking about getting more from every nutrient applied. We know that's a priority for farmers looking to improve their crop performance and more. Joining us now, he is Loveland Sales Manager for Northern Illinois and Wisconsin. Andrew Tucker is with us to talk about some of the plant nutrition things that they are working on and more. Andrew, thanks for being with us on the show. Appreciate it.
6: Thanks for having me, Jesse.
5: So, you know, farmers make a significant investment in their crop nutrition every single year. Obviously, they're looking at the biggest inefficiencies they have in their fields when it comes to nutrients and how that, you know, works with their crop production and more. And obviously it's a significant ROI. So, I mean, talk about, you know, that significant investment and how Loveland Products is helping growers address that.
6: Well, for a long time, we've talked about the four R's of plant nutrition.
5: Yeah.
6: You know, it's the right source, the right rate, the right time, and the right placement. And we focus on, there's actually a fifth R that we talk about a lot, and that's the right technology. And that's what Loveland Products is about, is having the right technology with the nutrition to help hold those nutrients in the root zone, to make those nutrients plant available, and to make sure those nutrients move in the plant to get to where they need to go.
5: Well, I know, for instance, nitrogen is essential to corn production. We talk about it a lot here on the show, but a portion of what's supplied can be lost or unavailable before the crop can use it. How's Loveland helping growers with that issue?
6: Well, we look at the four R's, you know, the right amount of nitrogen at the right time, the right placement. That all helps tremendously. But we also look at what are we putting with that nitrogen to hold it in that zone. Nitrogen is very mobile, especially on a year like this year where it's overly wet. And so we want to make sure that that nitrogen is not moving with the water. We have products in our portfolio. Our C2 products use carbon to help provide more holding sites in that soil to hold the nitrogen and make it available to those plants.
5: You know, I think about abiotic stress and early season root development. Maybe, you know, that's poor potentially, and nutrient tie up in the soil. Talk about that. I mean, there's multiple scenarios obviously out there, and I know you guys at, with Loveland, really, you can help. You have solutions to help with those scenarios, right?
6: We do. You know, I think about plants, and they don't have mouth parts. They can't eat their food. A lot of times we're putting nutrients down in a form that's just not plant available right away.
5: Yeah.
6: And so we are looking at technology to help plants be able to drink up those nutrients, right? So Titan XC, we put that on dry fertilizer to make that more available. That's part of our biocatalyst technology portfolio. That is actually taking these nutrients, whether it's in the soil or whether it's in commercial fertilizer we're putting down, and it's making them in a plant-available form much faster than they normally would be, so we can maximize the ROI on that fertilizer investment.
5: Another thing I've heard a lot about is soil health and humic solutions. What can you tell us about that? I mean, how could that help get more from applied fertilizer?
6: Yeah, our carbon-based technology, our C2 lineup, is one of our fastest-growing groups of products that we have in our portfolio, and we are seeing tremendous increases in soil health. Our C2 products, you know, Black Max 22 is our straight goods carbon product, carbon and carbohydrates. We put that down around about a gallon of that per 100 units of nitrogen, and what we see when we do that is we're increasing the water holding capacity of the soil. We're improving soil tilth. We're seeing biology in that soil increase tremendously, plus the holding those nutrients around in that root zone.
5: Mm-hmm.
6: And it is really providing that healthy soil. If we want healthy plants, we need
1: to... You're listening to your...
6: We start with a healthy soil. That's going to improve that plant health tremendously.
5: We're talking with Andrew Tucker, Loveland Sales Manager for Northern Illinois and Wisconsin. You mentioned those carbon-based products, and I know that's just, you know, one of the innovations you guys are doing and kind of expanding the Loveland portfolio, right?
6: Absolutely.
5: Yeah.
6: So our C2 lineup, we already talked about Black Max a little bit. That's a straight good carbons product, but we have our whole Reacts lineup of carbon products. In fact, there's over 25 specialized products where we have carbon reacted with nutrients to make those more plant available to help hold them in the root zone. That's our Reacts lineup of products, and one of them specifically that has we've seen a huge growth in is Reacts Sulfur.
5: Mm-hmm.
6: When we put sulfur down in our fields, sulfur has a tendency to tie up with magnesium. And a lot of the soils here in Iowa, Illinois, where I'm at, and Wisconsin, when we have high magnesium in those soils, that sulfur hits that magnesium and turns into magnesium sulfate. Are you familiar with magnesium sulfate?
5: A little bit, but my agronomic knowledge is a little limited. So give me an overview here real quick.
6: You ever heard of Epsom salts?
5: Yes.
6: That's magnesium sulfate.
5: Okay, all right.
6: So when sulfur ties up with magnesium in the soil, it's not plant available anymore. When we take a carbon-reacted sulfur product, which is what Reacts Sulfur is, all of a sudden we're keeping that tie-up from happening. That sulfur is becoming plant-available. We can actually use a lot less fertilizer because of how we put that together in that Reacts Sulfur product. One of our fastest-growing products is Reacts Sulfur. We're making more sulfur available to plants. We're not losing it in the form of Epsom salts, and we're seeing tremendous improvement in plant uptake.
5: All right. One other thing I want to ask you before I want to talk a little bit broadly, but poor translocation. I know that's another challenge for a lot of growers. You guys have any solutions for that? I mean, talk about that a little bit.
6: We do. So a lot of nutrients aren't designed to maybe be foliar fed. You look at boron, for example. Boron is a deficiency we see quite often out in our fields. But plants don't naturally just like to take up boron as a foliar feed, even though it's one of the easiest ways to approach a boron deficiency. So when we look at our NutriSync technology, for example, NutriSync is helping that boron moving that plant more naturally because it's not going up through the roots. It's going through those leaf tissues. And when we go out there, we tissue test after these applications. If we just put straight boron on, we probably aren't going to see an increase in plant tissue levels. Mm-hmm. As soon as we put some technology in it, like the NutriSync technology, we're seeing plant tissue levels increase 20-30% or more. So we know that we're getting those nutrients into the plant where they're needed, where they work in the cells of the plant very successfully.
5: Well, with all these technologies solving different problems, let's talk about this a little bit. Because, again, obviously you guys have a lot of products that you have on the market, in development, and more. How does a farmer figure out what approach is going to be best here? I mean, obviously working with a team and agronomists and more, but, I mean, with so many products out there, how do farmers make a decision?
6: It's tough. There's a lot of questions out there. There's so many options to choose from. A lot of times back in the day, we would just go out there and let's try to put a product down, right? I called that the spray and pray approach, right? We're going to just spray and pray that something happens. We have technology now where we don't have to do that. We can go out there and tissue test. We can run soil tests and look at different things that are going to impact nutrient availability, you know, organic matter, CEC, base saturation levels. You know, maybe we just have a situation where our phosphorus level is so high that we're not being able to make zinc available very, very easily. So in the wintertime, we're going to take a look at these soil samples and look at the ratios of nutrients and figure out where our opportunities are going to be to make a difference in plant uptake when it comes down to spring. Summertime, we're actually out there tissue testing plants, verifying what we learned out of the soil test. But we're able to make a strategic plan, focusing on the nutrients that plant's going to need based on the environmental factors at play, and picking the right products to take care of that deficiency and make a difference for the grower.
5: What about broader benefits that growers should be considering when they're looking at all these products, these technologies, and more? I mean, what should they really be focusing on with the broader benefit to their operation?
6: The biggest thing is let's get a balance of what we need out there. You know, it's I like to talk about the moron approach. Just put more on, right? You know, but we need to just look at what does that plant need and get a balance. You know, micronutrients, we don't need those in big amounts, but we do need some of them, and they're very important to make the macronutrients work. So let's look at each nutrient that a plant needs, make sure that we're addressing those nutrients, and not just putting more on out there. Yeah. Let's be strategic at our approach to our nutrient management.
5: Okay, and to that point, I know you guys, Loveland Products, Nutrient Ag Solutions, have a great team all across the country, across North America. Some of these products, they're a little sophisticated, and so how do you guys help growers, you know, make these decisions? Talk about that a little bit.
6: We really focus on grower meetings, getting growers to come talk to folks that have been trained in how this technology works, how we can make this successful. Our crop consultants are going through education on a regular basis. We have online modules for them. We've got tools for them to be able to take a soil test, put it into a calculator, and that calculator helps with that recommendation. So we might have a new crop consultant that came out of college, you know, fairly recently. We're able to help him understand these technologies much better based on those tools we have available.
5: Real quick, final thoughts. I mean, obviously, field trials, hearing stuff from growers, you know, what are some of the big takeaways about some of these new technologies you've been hearing this year?
6: Soil health is something worth looking at. 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We're getting better yields. We're looking at products like Infinity that helps make nitrogen naturally. We're looking at organic forms of nitrogen, not just nitrates and ammonia, to help that whole nitrogen cycle be much more effective and efficient in those plants. Infinity, React Sulfur, we talked about a little bit, making that sulfur more available. It's about availability and having movement in the plant. Those 4 R's of plant nutrition and the 5th R of technology, you put those together for success.
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5: 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Appreciate you being with us here on AOA at the Farm Progress Show. Thanks for the time.
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2: More AOA, Jesse Allen coming up on Chasm Radio. AOA brought to you by the Minnesota Corn Growers Association. I spoke to Minnesota Commissioner of Agriculture Tom Peterson at the Minnesota State Fair on opening day. And while the fair runs through Labor Day, they hope to see you at their booth. And Tom lets us, gives us a reminder where they're located and what else is in that same horticulture building at the fair.
1: First of all, it's the horticulture building here at the fair. It's the coolest. I mean, this is a really cool historic building. And like I said, like, we're an anchor with the Department of Ag, the U of M, the CFANS, the apple growers has been just become such a great booth to highlight the apple industry in Minnesota. The First Kiss apples and all these, it's cool to see 100 people in line for an apple, you know. But as you said, we have the horticulture, the seed art, all these things to highlight agriculture. Because we think about agriculture, we think of the dairy building and Princess K, and you got Farmers Union and Farm Bureau and the 1,000 people showing animals. But this building highlights a lot of agriculture.
2: Yeah, a lot of different exhibits to see, lots of information, and it's just a great atmosphere where you really have a good chance to listen and do some great interaction at the Minnesota State Fair. Minnesota Commissioner of Agriculture Tom Peterson joining us. Fair running through Labor Day for Chasm Radio. I'm Farm Director Joe Gill.
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0: broadcasting live from the Farm Progress Show in Boone, Iowa. Day number two, spending it with the folks at Nutrien Ag Solutions. You know, harvest season right around the corner. Folks are going to be putting a lot of hours in the combine, in the grain cart, you know, pulling that and so many things. But, you know, beyond harvest season, we're thinking agronomic inputs, crop management decisions for next year, and obviously the financials and how that plays into things. Let's talk with Nutrien Financial right now. Joining us, area manager Jordan Howe is with us here. And, Jordan, thanks for being with us on the show. How are you?
1: Appreciate you, Jesse. Doing great.
0: Well, you know, let's talk a bit about this because it's no secret. Farmers, we're facing tight margins and there's some economic uncertainty out there. But let's look at this from a financial planning perspective. Why is that becoming such an important part of running a successful operation? Not only this time of year coming up on harvest season, but year round. Talk about that a little bit.
1: Yeah, no, it's an excellent question. As we look at some headwinds across the industry right now, every financial decision is important. Every decision we make to have a successful year in farming is important. So we're adding an element there with our financial services offers to give another tool to our growers to add value to them, make it easier to finance and purchase mm-hmm. their inputs. So if we look at the decisions we make on the farm, there's only so many we can control. So if we look at our financial plan, agronomy is obviously a key pillar, but how we're going to spend our working capital and justify that throughout the year is equally important in my mind of having a successful, profitable year.
0: Well, thinking about just some of the realities that are out there, and I know we've seen a rally in commodity prices here the last couple of weeks, and that's good. I mean, that we want to see that. But interest rates, commodity prices, you know, declining farm incomes, things like that. How is that changing the way that farmers are making decisions and working with you, for instance, at Nutrien Financial?
1: I would say it's making a lot of farmers sharpen their pencils and look at all the details, dig into the numbers, and really think about all the decisions they're making, whether mm-hmm. it be inputs, whether it be where they're financing. That's what we're trying to offer, is to allow our growers, farmers, to kind of diversify mm-hmm. their capital a little bit. So if we can add value, if we can use our partnerships with our strategic suppliers and offer a more flexible, a more intended for agriculture financial service to them, that's what we're here to do to help them stay profitable and sustainable and successful.
0: I think about this with harvest approaching. It's going to be a very, very busy time of year for producers. I mean, some folks have already started combining, and others, a couple weeks here, we're going to be really hard at it. But why is now one of the most important times of the year to think about financing and maybe talk about what opportunities growers have right now that they may not have if they wait until, say, next spring?
1: Well, there's a couple of things that come to mind right away. Is there's a necessary evil in this business of a lot of incentives are going to come to those who plan ahead and go early. So, like, for instance, right now we're offering a program with a low fixed 1% APR interest rate on 2027 corn and soybean products. And if it's purchased or if it's locked in and committed to this fall, here in September, we're going to offer an additional 2% discount on that seed. So some of those discounts and early incentives that are able to be offered early will go away if we wait too long. And kind of some of my advice, I hear a lot of things about how early it is or how busy we are this time. Mm-hmm. You mentioned harvest, and we're going to be in a cab a lot, and we got a very important job to do. So some of those things are tough to manage right now, but I would advise to leverage

0: your resources. Work with your advisors, your crop consultants, work with a Nutrien Ag Solutions crop consultant to help manage some of those decisions. But most importantly, just understand what's out there. Because equally, like how much agriculture has changed in the last 5, 10, 15, 20 years, some of the decisions, but also some of the offerings we have now are a lot different. So making sure we know what's out there to leverage every opportunity we can to be successful.
1: All right, a couple minutes left here, Jordan. When you think about farm profitability, where does financing really fit into that equation, and how are successful growers, you know, doing some of this differently today?
0: Well, you're going to hear me say it again. It's one of the things that we can do with what we offer is to control your controllables. So there's going to be a lot of things that are out of our control that are going to impact our success or profitability. Mm-hmm. However, if we can lock in a competitive interest rate on some inputs, that's a fixed interest rate with uncertainty in the markets of what interest rates might do on a variable line. If we can lock that in and understand what our balance sheet is going to look like or our interest expense is going to look like throughout the year, it's one thing that, yes, there's early incentives, but it also should give us some peace of mind to understand mm-hmm. where we need to be to raise a good crop.
1: And I think in closing here, we've got about a minute left. You know, I always say this a lot. It takes a team and working with your lender, you know, as a producer, and having those conversations and continually having those conversations. That really goes a long way, doesn't it, Jordan?
0: Absolutely. There's no reason to hide anything there. And that's one of the most important relationships an operation can have is leveraging those, but also leveraging the expertise and partner with those trusted advisors to help you make the best decisions for your operation.
1: Folks want to learn more about Nutrien Financial and the things that you guys can offer to them. What's the best way to do that, Jordan?
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1: And I know from that website, too, they can navigate to NutrienFinancial.com for more information as well. Jordan Howe, Area Manager, Nutrien Financial, thanks for spending a little bit of time with us here at the Farm Progress Show. And have a conversation. We appreciate it.
0: Thank you, Jesse.
1: And with that, we are out of time here on today's Agriculture of America, presented by Nutrien Ag Solutions. 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You can go there as well for more information. Day number two of the Farm Progress Show. Looking forward to being here for day number three tomorrow. But we're out of time on AOA. Thanks for joining us. I'm Jesse Allen. Have a great rest of your day.
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5: 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Coming up to 5 o'clock here, we'll get our news, weather, funeral announcements, all in the 5 o'clock hour. 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So we welcome Liberty to the studio. You get to hear her a little bit later on this evening. Right now, let's get to our news here on KASM following our legal ID.
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7: NBC News Radio, I'm Scott Carr. The jury in the Lindsey Clancy murder trial in Massachusetts has been sent home once again. Jurors told the judge again today about being deadlocked, leading the judge to issue them a Turi Rodriguez charge, which urges jurors to re-examine their views and consider opposing perspectives without compromising their core convictions.
8: There is no reason to suppose that the case will ever be submitted to 12 persons more intelligent, more impartial, or more competent to decide it.
7: That's Judge William Sullivan. Clancy's admitted to strangling her three young children in 2023, but is pleading not guilty by reasons of insanity. As a mother in Texas accused of setting her car on fire with her two kids inside is in court, Marlene Vidal's eligible for the death penalty, but that's apparently not on the table.
9: It's a capital murder case. Does the state have an announcement on whether or not you are seeking the death penalty?
10: Not at this time, Your Honor.
7: Judge Joel Perez in San Antonio has ordered both sides back to court in 2 months to get a status on the evidence being presented. It happened back in May behind a San Antonio warehouse. Vidal's from Edinburgh, Texas. The indictment says both children were stabbed with a knife. The Northeast is entering day two of a severe weather outbreak. More than 65,000 were without power across Pennsylvania, Delaware, and New Jersey earlier today after storms pummeled the region last night. More outages and damage are still possible as storms continue. President Trump was asked by reporters today about the ongoing trade war with Canada and gave a dour outlook, saying Canada's been ripping off America for years, adding Canada is the toughest country to negotiate with, he says, including China. Wall Street closed the day with stocks higher despite oil prices seeing another uptick amid renewed tensions between the U.S. and Iran. At the closing bell, the Dow Jones had added 295 points. Scott Carr, NBC News Radio.
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15: Chasm Weather.

Maximals dip down to about 64 tonight under mainly clear skies, easterly winds around 5 miles per hour. More clouds than sun tomorrow, slight chance of thunderstorms, daytime highs approaching 83. Chance of thunderstorms.

0: thunderstorms tomorrow night. Lulls level off around 63. Sunshine mixed with clouds at times and dry Friday and Saturday with highs in the upper 80s. From the Weatherology Radio Network, I'm staff meteorologist Laura Lockwood on AM 1150 KASM.
1: Thank you, Laura. Currently 86 degrees in Albany on our Arcos Weather Center station. That humidity this afternoon at 51%. Our dew point here in Albany at 62. Looking at the pressure, 29.87. That pressure is falling. The wind's blowing at 2 miles an hour. We've seen the wind switch. Looks like the wind's blowing a little bit out of the east now in Albany. Those winds at 4 to 5 miles an hour. Sunrise came at 6:42. Sun will set tonight at 7:52. Your average high this time of year is 76. The average low is 55. The record high for this day, 97 in 1937. The record low, 42 in 1974. Nothing in the way of precipitation the last 24 hours. Yesterday saw a high of 83. The morning low was 61. Our daytime high here in Albany was 86 degrees. 86 degrees. And we currently have 86 degrees here in Chasm Land. Our funeral announcements, they're coming up right after these messages.
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0: for your funeral announcements on KASM. 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The Miller Carlin Funeral Homes of St. Cloud, Albany, Holdingford, and Upsala, Albany Floral Shop and Gifts, the Pat and Shod Funeral and Cremation Services of Sauk Center, Melrose, Freeport, and Gray Eagle, the Shelley Funeral Homes of Little Falls, Piers, Swanville, and Onamia, and Cold Spring Floral and Gifts. Funeral announcement for Helen Margaret Geyer, 95, of Little Falls, will have a mass of Christian burial held tomorrow at 11 o'clock at Our Lady of Lourdes Catholic Church. There will be a visitation held tomorrow from 9 until 10:30 at the Emblem Brenny Funeral Service in Little Falls. A rosary will be said tomorrow at 8:30 in the morning at the funeral home. All are welcome to join in the rosary, and burial will be on Friday at 10 o'clock at the Minnesota State Veterans Cemetery in Little Falls for Helen Geyer, 95, of Little Falls. A mass of Christian burial for Bernice Mossman, 94, of Sauk Center, will be on Thursday tomorrow at 11 o'clock at Our Lady of Angels Catholic Church in Sauk Center. There will be a visitation tomorrow from 10 until 10:45 at the church, and that is for Bernice Mossman, 94, of Sauk Center. A memorial service for Mildred Bowman, 87, of St. Cloud, will be on Thursday tomorrow at 11 o'clock at St. Michael's Catholic Church in St. Cloud. There will be a visitation held 1 hour prior to the services tomorrow at the church, and arrangements made with the Williams Dingman Funeral Home in St. Cloud for Mildred Bowman, 87, of St. Cloud. Funeral announcement for Gerald Lahr, 90, of St. Nicholas, will be tomorrow at 10:30 at St. Nicholas Catholic Church. There will be a visitation today from 4 until 8 o'clock at the Wenner Funeral Home in Cold Spring, and that is for Gerald Lahr, 90, of St. Nicholas. A mass of Christian burial for Lorette Lori Quistorf, 72, of Sauk Center, will be on Friday at 11 o'clock at St. Paul's Catholic Church in Sauk Center. There will be a visitation held tomorrow from 4 until 8 o'clock at the Pat and Shod Funeral Home in Sauk Center, and then another visitation held on Friday from 10 until 10:45 at the church. That is for Lorette Lori Quistorf, 72, of Sauk Center. A mass of Christian burial for Bruce Willie, 75, of St. Cloud, will be on Friday at 11 o'clock at Holy Spirit Catholic Church in St. Cloud. There will be a visitation held tomorrow from 4 until 7 o'clock at the Daniel Funeral Home in St. Cloud, and 1 hour prior to the burial mass at Holy Spirit Catholic Church in St. Cloud. Parish prayers will be at 4 o'clock tomorrow at the Daniel Funeral Home, and that is for Bruce Willie, 75, of St. Cloud. Funeral for Joanne Wolf, 89, of Cold Spring, will be on Friday at 2 o'clock at St. John's Abbey University Church. There will be a visitation on Friday from 12:30 until 1:45 at the church, and arrangements made with the Wenner Funeral Home in Cold Spring for Joanne Wolf, 89, of Cold Spring. A mass of Christian burial for Joseph Joe Primus, 99, of Melrose, will be on Saturday at 10 o'clock at St. Mary's Catholic Church in Melrose. There will be a visitation on Friday from 5 until 8 o'clock at the Pat and Shod Funeral Home in Melrose, and then again on Saturday from 9 until 9:45 at the church. That is for Joseph Joe Primus, 99, of Melrose. And those are your funeral announcements today, brought to you by the Daniel Funeral Home and Cremation of St. Cloud, Clearwater, St. Joseph and Sartell, the Benson Funeral Home of St. Cloud, and the Daniel Anderson Funeral Home of Painesville. The Miller Carlin Funeral Homes of St. Cloud, Albany, Holdingford, and Upsala, Albany Floral Shop and Gifts, the Pat and Shod Funeral and Cremation Services of Sauk Center, Melrose, Freeport, and Gray Eagle, the Shelley Funeral Homes of Little Falls, Piers, Swanville, and Onamia, and Cold Spring Floral and Gifts.
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3: This is Liberty Mossman with you tonight on this wonderful Wednesday night. We are hanging out tonight, and it's my first night here, so yippee! I am introducing to you some old polka for the night. We are doing George's Concertina Band with Clarina Waltz.

That was the Clarina Band, the Clarina Waltz by the Georges Concertina Band. Also by the Georges Concertina Band, we have The Blue Eyes Crying in the Rain.

That was your George's Concertina Band with the Blue Eyes Crying in the Rain. Right now at Chasm Radio, it is 85 degrees. As the night goes on, we're dropping degrees faster. And next up, we have the Midsummer Polka by Carl and the Country Dutchman.

0: That was The Flutophone Polka by Carl and the Country Dutchman. We will be back right after a few little advertisements.
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0: That was Nathan Newman with the Molly Waltz.
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3: Hey, welcome back. Welcome back. We have 29 minutes after the hour of 5 o'clock. We're in for a treat tonight. Liberty Mossman, our newest CASM employee, is with us. And Liberty, thank you for being here tonight. And just let the listeners know a little bit about you. You're from Albany, right?
0: Sure am. Live right in town.
3: Live right in town. And you have kind of a famous older brother, right?
0: Why, of course. Oliver Mossman right here on CASM Radio.
3: You've got Oliver. And Oliver's off to college. And so his hours are kind of limited here at CASM. But you're going to be filling in a lot. And as far as school goes, you're a junior right now?
0: Junior in high school.
3: Junior in high school, and you'll be in fall play, right?
0: Sure will. The musical coming up.
3: Musical coming up. So Liberty's got a busy life, but she's dedicating some hours to us here at KASM Radio, and we certainly look forward to hearing more of you tonight, tomorrow night, Friday night you'll be with us, and Monday you'll be here too, so it's some time spent with our CASM listeners. Liberty, we have news coming up from MNN at 5:30.
4: Work on Sean Maloney. The State Department is urging Minnesotans traveling to Brazil to stay alert. A renewed Level 2 travel advisory cites concerns about

0: crime and kidnappings. Americans are being told to avoid favelas in some border regions, keep a close eye on their drinks, and use caution when meeting people through dating apps. Crop art has been a highlight for Ron Kelsey at the Minnesota State Fair. He says he has watched the event grow into one of the most popular attractions. He says Minnesota's competition is unique.
1: We are the only state in the union that has crop art, but we have a class for other people that want to bring crop art, you know, from other states. And I always say it's kind of because we kind of feel sorry for them.
0: Kelsey says the fair even received an entry from Africa one year, and it went on to win a championship. And U.S. Senator Tina Smith and State Senator Rob Kupak are in Northwest Minnesota today to meet with farmers. 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This is MNN.
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8: 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I'm Chasm Radio Farm Director Joe Gill. Well, Farm Progress Show in Boone, Iowa wrapping up on Thursday. It was a busy Tuesday, though, as Ag Secretary Brooke Rollins was on the grounds, and they made an announcement regarding the USDA's efforts into making a more modern plan when it comes to data and also crop reporting.
9: The rollout of USDA's new data modernization plan.
10: Making sure that we have heard you and that we are adjusting and working and moving at warp speed to modernize our data systems at USDA.
9: Agriculture Secretary Brooke Rollins with the announcement Tuesday at the Farm Progress Show in Boone, Iowa. The plan comes after a series of listening sessions with producers through the month of August.
10: It's a call for government technology that feels as intuitive and trustworthy as the best digital experience that you use every day outside of your interface with USDA.
9: Components of the plan include modernizing data reporting experiences through methods such as pre-filled applications, a pilot program to enhance crop acreage and yield estimations, modernizing tech infrastructure, and integrating data and tech platforms, and expanding trust and transparency with producers. I'm Rod Bain reporting for the U.S. Department of Agriculture in Washington, D.C.
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0: That was the Country Boy Polka. 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
1: An ag economist says financial flexibility

0: could help create more marketing opportunities for farmers this fall. I'm Erin Anderson, and this is Managing for Profit on Brownfield. David Widmar with Agricultural Economic Insight says farmers should keep their long-term financial goals in mind as they make grain marketing decisions. He says there are costs associated with storing grain on farm after harvest.
1: Where should I be paying for cash rent, or how much volatility is there in the markets right now, or how much volatility is there in my crop budgets? We gotta challenge ourselves to ask, is this decision I'm making a gamble, or is it a business grade decision, an investment? So if I'm putting my grain in this grain bin, am I speculating that commodity prices are going to go higher? Am I speculating that I'm going to be able to get a higher basis from my cash price? Or am I gambling that, or am I making an investment here? Do I know that, yeah, I've locked in this spread, or I've locked in this basis appreciation, and I know what my costs are? And so I think we got to make business grade decisions. We got to be really cautious about these speculations.
0: He tells Brownfield having access to more working capital can help ease business decisions.
1: It's more valuable in a lot of cases for us to position ourselves for success. So maybe we're going to sell some grain to get ourselves in a good financial working capital position for the next several months. Even though we might think the markets might go a little bit higher, that there's always that uncertainty. But if we position ourselves, that's going to be a lot more attractive and a lot more sustainable. Everyone's thinking about that fertilizer, big question mark looming over there. I think we kind of have to take the data that we see. And again, this is a situation where predicting is going to be really hard. You have to predict the price of sulfur and the conflict in Iran and the strait and trade and domestic production. There's about an impossible number of things you'd have to predict to get fertilizer prices right. I think we should also look at commodity prices. I think if you start looking at, you know, think about the December 2027 crop, the 2027 crop, you got to look at November 27 prices, December 27 corn prices. So let's use that. So kind of step out of where we think markets are and prices are and actually put our budget together. It's never too early to put together a crop budget for the upcoming year. It might look tough, but how are you going to factor in ad hoc government payments, for example? Like, these have been a huge source of new revenue that comes to the farm budgets that we don't have a good handle on or a finger on until they hit the reality. Be wary of the backyard bias. So I think if you drive around enough, you'll see some corn that makes you think, oh my gosh, the national corn yield's got to come down, the bean yield's got to come down, the markets are going to go higher. But if you drive around long enough also, you're going to find some really good fields. And so we're all biased to think about those scenarios where the market goes lower, or maybe we're biased to the scenarios that sends the market higher. Just keep that in mind. So we have a situation where the eastern corn belt's had a lot of rain, the western corn belt hasn't had a lot of rain. We have seen some state level data that shows that, yeah, there are concerns in North Dakota, South Dakota, and the Great Plains. But we're going to continue to walk through this marketing year, and the USDA is going to continue to dial in those expectations. I like to remind producers that August estimate and the September estimate, and even October, November, December, they're just dialing it in, sort of this range of possible outcomes, and they're moving us towards. And so they might go higher or lower next month, and they might revise things. But then again, they're shrinking up that range of uncertainty that the markets would have without that USDA report. Kind of step out of where we think markets are and prices are and actually put our budget together. It's never too early to put together a crop budget for the upcoming year.
0: Widmar says having a plan in place can help farmers further navigate market volatility. For more ag news, markets, and weather, go to brownfieldagnews.com. I'm Erin Anderson, and this is Managing for Profit on Brownfield.
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3: Electra has now unveiled a future 100-plus passenger aircraft combining targeted electrification, advanced aerodynamics, and integrated propulsion. Future Ride reports this wide double-bubble fuselage generates lift, while two turbofan engines provide thrust and power electricity to tail-mounted electric fans. The configuration could improve efficiency by up to 17% beyond other advances expected by 2050. Developed for NASA's Advanced Aircraft Concepts for Environmental Sustainability 2050 program, the concept fits existing airport gates, can use conventional sustainable jet fuel, and requires no airport charging infrastructure. I'm Ken Chester.
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0: That was The Marbles, Money, and Shock by the Jerry and Joyce Band.
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1: Grace to you and peace from God our Father and the Lord Jesus Christ, who gave himself for our sins to deliver us from the present evil age, according to the will of our God and Father, to whom be glory forever and ever. Amen. Psalm 41 is a prayer placing Christ in his prophecies and laments over his betrayal by Judas, together with many others, which will lead to his crucifixion. His prayer here speaks that he would be raised up from death and that he might be elevated to God's presence at his right hand. But even here, Christ offers comfort for the multitudes by making himself into a sinner, though truly he was without any sin. Thus he stands and declares himself to be in our place, in our person, and he carries our sins as if they were his own, as if he had committed them himself. However, in the beginning of the psalm, he declares blessing for those who show regard for those in misery, that is, those who do not become offended at Jesus Christ, the miserable crucified sinner, but holds fast to them. For it is very offensive to believe that such a poor, condemned sinner should be raised so high as that he may sin.

0: the right hand of the Father. Verses 5 through 8. My enemies say of me in malice, when will he die and his name perish? And when one comes to see me, he utters empty words, while his heart gathers iniquity. When he goes out, he tells it all abroad. All who hate me whisper together about me. They imagine the worst for me. They say a deadly thing is poured out on him. He will not raise again. He will not rise again from where he lies. Let us pray. Lord Jesus, who came to your own and they received you not, grant us your Spirit to glorify you in our hearts. Enlighten our souls with this living knowledge that you are the power of God and the wisdom of God, and that we may never be offended by you, but hold your righteousness in an unwavering faith, and may not be ashamed to confess you before men. Amen. We continue on with the Lord's Prayer. Furthermore, we should be encouraged and drawn to pray because in addition to the commandment and promise, God takes the initiative and puts into our mouths the very words we are to use. Thus we see how sincerely he is concerned over our needs, and we shall never doubt that our prayer pleases him and will assuredly be heard. Thus there is no nobler prayer to be found on earth, for it has been excellent testimony that God loves to hear it. This we should not trade for all the riches in the world. Therefore, we have rightly rejected the prayers of the monks and the priests, who howl and growl frightfully day and night. Not one of them thinks of asking for the least thing. None of them has ever undertaken to pray out of obedience to God and faith in his promise, or out of consideration for his own needs. They only thought, at best, of doing a good work as a payment to God, not willing to receive anything from him, but only to give him something. Then prayer will come spontaneously when we think of it as his command, as it should, and we shall not need to be taught how to prepare for it or how to generate devotion. God therefore wishes you to lament and express your needs and wants, not because he is unaware of them, but in order that you may kindle your heart to stronger and greater desires and spread your cloak wide to receive many things. But by prayer alone we shall be a match both for them and for the devil, if we only persevere diligently and do not become slack. For whenever a good Christian prays, "Dear Father, they will be done," God replies from on high, "Yes, dear child, it shall indeed be done, in spite of the devil and all the world." The first petition, "Hallowed be thy name." Heavenly Father, grant that thy name alone may be holy. But what is it to pray that his name may become holy? Is it not already holy? Yes. In itself it is holy, but not in our use of it. God's name was given to us when we became Christians at baptism, and so we are called children of God and enjoy the sacraments through which he so incorporates us with himself that all that is God's must serve for our use. Since in this prayer we call God our Father, it is our duty in every way to behave as good children so that he may receive from us not shame, but honor and praise. In the first place, then, it is profaned when men preach, teach, and speak in God's name anything that is false and deceptive, using his name to cloak lies and make them acceptable. This is the worst profanation and dishonor of the divine name. Likewise, when men grossly misuse the divine name as a cloak for their shame by swearing, cursing, conjuring, in the next place, it is also profane by openly evil life and wicked works. when those who are called Christians and God's people are adulterers, drunkards, and so forth. The peace of God which transfers to each and every one of us through Jesus Christ, we continue to look to in peace. Good day. God bless. Pastor Stege from Emmanuel Lutheran Church, Farming Township, signing off.
1: 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Next up, we have our legal ID.
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1: That was your legal ID. Next up, we have our rosary tonight.
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3: We, the priest and seminarians of the Diocese of St. Cloud, would like to offer this rosary for your intention. We ask you to join us in prayer for an increase in the number of young men and women to dedicate their life to God as a priest or religious.

0: the Father, and the Son, and the Holy Spirit.
1: Amen.
2: I believe in God, the Father Almighty, creator of heaven and earth, and in Jesus Christ, his only Son, our Lord, who was conceived by the Holy Spirit, born of the Virgin Mary, suffered under Pontius Pilate, was crucified, died, and was buried. He descended into hell. The third day he arose from the dead. He ascended into heaven, seated at the right hand of God the Father Almighty. From thence he shall come to judge the living and the dead.
3: I believe in the Holy Spirit, the Holy Catholic Church, the communion of saints, the forgiveness of sins, the resurrection of the body, and life everlasting. Amen.
0: Our Father,
2: who art in heaven, hallowed be thy name. Thy kingdom come, thy will be done, on earth as it is in heaven.
3: Give us this day our daily bread, and forgive us our trespasses, as we forgive those who trespass against us. And lead us not into temptation, but deliver us from evil.
0: For the increase of the virtues of faith, hope, and charity.
2: Hail Mary, full of grace, the Lord is with thee. Blessed art thou among women, and blessed is the fruit of thy womb, Jesus.
3: Holy Mary, Mother of God, pray for us sinners, now and at the hour of our death. Amen.
2: Hail Mary, full of grace, the Lord is with thee. Blessed art thou among women, and blessed is the fruit of thy womb, Jesus.
3: Holy Mary, Mother of God, pray for us sinners, now and at the hour of our death. Amen.
2: Hail Mary, full of grace, the Lord is with thee. Blessed art thou among women, and blessed is the fruit of thy womb, Jesus.
3: Holy Mary, Mother of God, pray for us sinners, now and at the hour of our death. Amen.
2: Glory be to the Father, and to the Son, and to the Holy Spirit.
3: As it was in the beginning, is now, and ever shall be, world without end. Amen.
2: O my Jesus, forgive us our sins, save us from the fires of hell. Lead all souls to heaven, especially those who have most need of thy mercy.
4: The first glorious mystery, the resurrection. Our Father, who art in heaven, hallowed be thy name. Thy kingdom come, thy will be done, on earth as it is in heaven.
3: Give us this day our daily bread, and forgive us our trespasses, as we forgive those who trespass against us. And lead us not into temptation, but deliver us from evil.
2: Hail Mary, full of grace, the Lord is with thee. Blessed art thou among women, and blessed is the fruit of thy womb, Jesus.
3: Holy Mary, Mother of God, pray for us sinners, now and at the hour of our death. Amen.
2: Hail Mary, full of grace, the Lord is with thee. Blessed art thou among women, and blessed is the fruit of thy womb, Jesus.
3: Holy Mary, Mother of God, pray for us sinners, now and at the hour of our death. Amen.
2: Hail Mary, full of grace, the Lord is with thee. Blessed art thou among women, and blessed is the fruit of thy womb, Jesus.
3: Holy Mary, Mother of God, pray for us sinners, now and at the hour of our death. Amen.
2: Hail Mary, full of grace, the Lord is with thee. Blessed art thou among women, and blessed is the fruit of thy womb, Jesus.
3: Holy Mary, Mother of God, pray for us sinners, now and at the hour of our death. Amen.
2: Hail Mary, full of grace, the Lord is with thee. Blessed art thou among women, and blessed is the fruit of thy womb, Jesus.
3: Holy Mary, Mother of God, pray for us sinners, now and at the hour of our death. Amen.
2: Hail Mary, full of grace, the Lord is with thee. Blessed art thou among women, and blessed is the fruit of thy womb, Jesus.
3: Holy Mary, Mother of God, pray for us sinners, now and at the hour of our death. Amen.
2: Hail Mary, full of grace, the Lord is with thee. Blessed art thou among women, and blessed is the fruit of thy womb, Jesus.
3: Holy Mary, Mother of God, pray for us sinners, now and at the hour of our death. Amen.
2: Hail Mary, full of grace, the Lord is with thee. Blessed art thou among women, and blessed is the fruit of thy womb, Jesus.
3: Holy Mary, Mother of God, pray for us sinners, now and at the hour of our death. Amen.
2: Hail Mary, full of grace, the Lord is with thee. Blessed art thou among women, and blessed is the fruit of thy womb, Jesus.
3: Holy Mary, Mother of God, pray for us sinners, now and at the hour of our death. Amen.
2: Hail Mary, full of grace, the Lord is with thee. Blessed art thou among women, and blessed is the fruit of thy womb, Jesus.
3: Holy Mary, Mother of God, pray for us sinners, now and at the hour of our death. Amen.
2: Glory be to the Father, and to the Son, and to the Holy Spirit.
3: As it was in the beginning, is now, and ever shall be, world without end. Amen.
2: O my Jesus, forgive us our sins, save us from the fires of hell. Lead all souls to heaven, especially those who have most need of thy mercy.
4: The second glorious mystery, the Ascension. Our Father, who art in heaven, hallowed be thy name. Thy kingdom come, thy will be done, on earth as it is in heaven.
3: Give us this day our daily bread, and forgive us our trespasses, as we forgive those who trespass against us. And lead us not into temptation, but deliver us from evil.
4: Hail Mary, full of grace, the Lord is with thee. Blessed art thou among women, and blessed is the fruit of thy womb, Jesus.
3: Holy Mary, Mother of God, pray for us sinners, now and at the hour of our death. Amen.
4: Hail Mary, full of grace, the Lord is with thee. Blessed art thou among women, and blessed is the fruit of thy womb, Jesus.
3: Holy Mary, Mother of God, pray for us sinners, now and at the hour of our death. Amen.
4: Hail Mary, full of grace, the Lord is with thee. Blessed art thou among women, and blessed is the fruit of thy womb, Jesus.
3: Holy Mary, Mother of God, pray for us sinners, now and at the hour of our death. Amen.
4: Hail Mary, full of grace, the Lord is with thee. Blessed art thou among women, and blessed is the fruit of thy womb, Jesus.
3: Holy Mary, Mother of God, pray for us sinners, now and at the hour of our death. Amen.
4: Hail Mary, full of grace, the Lord is with thee. Blessed art thou among women, and blessed is the fruit of thy womb, Jesus.
3: Holy Mary, Mother of God, pray for us sinners, now and at the hour of our death. Amen.
4: Hail Mary, full of grace, the Lord is with thee. Blessed art thou among women, and blessed is the fruit of thy womb, Jesus.
3: Holy Mary, Mother of God, pray for us sinners, now and at the hour of our death. Amen.
4: Hail Mary, full of grace, the Lord is with thee. Blessed art thou among women, and blessed is the fruit of thy womb, Jesus.
3: Holy Mary, Mother of God, pray for us sinners, now and at the hour of our death. Amen.
4: Hail Mary, full of grace, the Lord is with thee. Blessed art thou among women, and blessed is the fruit of thy womb, Jesus.
3: Holy Mary, Mother of God, pray for us sinners, now and at the hour of our death. Amen.
4: Hail Mary, full of grace, the Lord is with thee. Blessed art thou among women, and blessed is the fruit of thy womb, Jesus.
3: Holy Mary, Mother of God, pray for us sinners, now and at the hour of our death. Amen.
4: Hail Mary, full of grace, the Lord is with thee. Blessed art thou among women, and blessed is the fruit of thy womb, Jesus.
3: Holy Mary, Mother of God, pray for us sinners, now and at the hour of our death. Amen.
4: Glory be to the Father, and to the Son, and to the Holy Spirit.
3: As it was in the beginning, is now, and ever shall be, world without end. Amen.
4: O my Jesus, forgive us our sins, save us from the fires of hell. Lead all souls to heaven, especially those who have most need of thy mercy. The third glorious mystery, the descent of the Holy Spirit. Our Father, who art in heaven, hallowed be thy name. Thy kingdom come, thy will be done, on earth as it is in heaven.
3: Give us this day our daily bread, and forgive us our trespasses, as we forgive those who trespass against us. And lead us not into temptation, but deliver us from evil.
4: Hail Mary, full of grace, the Lord is with thee. Blessed art thou among women, and blessed is the fruit of thy womb, Jesus.
3: Holy Mary, Mother of God, pray for us sinners, now and at the hour of our death. Amen.
4: Hail Mary, full of grace, the Lord is with thee. Blessed art thou among women, and blessed is the fruit of thy womb, Jesus.
3: Holy Mary, Mother of God, pray for us sinners, now and at the hour of our death. Amen.
4: Hail Mary, full of grace, the Lord is with thee. Blessed art thou among women, and blessed is the fruit of thy womb, Jesus.
3: Holy Mary, Mother of God, pray for us sinners, now and at the hour of our death. Amen.
4: Hail Mary, full of grace, the Lord is with thee. Blessed art thou among women, and blessed is the fruit of thy womb, Jesus.
3: Holy Mary, Mother of God, pray for us sinners, now and at the hour of our death. Amen.
4: Hail Mary, full of grace, the Lord is with thee. Blessed art thou among women, and blessed is the fruit of thy womb, Jesus.
3: Holy Mary, Mother of God, pray for us sinners, now and at the hour of our death. Amen.
4: Hail Mary, full of grace, the Lord is with thee. Blessed art thou among women, and blessed is the fruit of thy womb, Jesus.
3: Holy Mary, Mother of God, pray for us sinners, now and at the hour of our death. Amen.
4: Hail Mary, full of grace, the Lord is with thee. Blessed art thou among women, and blessed is the fruit of thy womb, Jesus.
3: Holy Mary, Mother of God, pray for us sinners, now and at the hour of our death. Amen.
4: Hail Mary, full of grace, the Lord is with thee. Blessed art thou among women, and blessed is the fruit of thy womb, Jesus.
3: Holy Mary, Mother of God, pray for us sinners, now and at the hour of our death. Amen.
4: Hail Mary, full of grace, the Lord is with thee. Blessed art thou among women, and blessed is the fruit of thy womb, Jesus.
3: Holy Mary, Mother of God, pray for us sinners, now and at the hour of our death. Amen.
4: Hail Mary, full of grace, the Lord is with thee. Blessed art thou among women, and blessed is the fruit of thy womb, Jesus.
3: Holy Mary, Mother of God, pray for us sinners, now and at the hour of our death. Amen.
4: Glory be to the Father, and to the Son, and to the Holy Spirit.
3: As it was in the beginning, is now, and ever shall be, world without end. Amen.
4: O my Jesus, forgive us our sins, save us from the fires of hell. Lead all souls to heaven, especially those who have most need of thy mercy.
2: The fourth glorious mystery, the Assumption of Mary into heaven. Our Father, who art in heaven, hallowed be thy name. Thy kingdom come, thy will be done, on earth as it is in heaven.
3: Give us this day our daily bread, and forgive us our trespasses, as we forgive those who trespass against us. And lead us not into temptation, but deliver us from evil.
4: Hail Mary, full of grace, the Lord is with thee. Blessed art thou among women, and blessed is the fruit of thy womb, Jesus.
3: Holy Mary, Mother of God, pray for us sinners, now and at the hour of our death. Amen.
4: Hail Mary, full of grace, the Lord is with thee. Blessed art thou among women, and blessed is the fruit of thy womb, Jesus.
3: Holy Mary, Mother of God, pray for us sinners, now and at the hour of our death. Amen.
4: Hail Mary, full of grace, the Lord is with thee. Blessed art thou among women, and blessed is the fruit of thy womb, Jesus.
3: Holy Mary, Mother of God, pray for us sinners, now and at the hour of our death. Amen.
4: Hail Mary, full of grace, the Lord is with thee. Blessed art thou among women, and blessed is the fruit of thy womb, Jesus.
3: Holy Mary, Mother of God, pray for us sinners, now and at the hour of our death. Amen.
4: Hail Mary, full of grace, the Lord is with thee. Blessed art thou among women, and blessed is the fruit of thy womb, Jesus.
3: Holy Mary, Mother of God, pray for us sinners, now and at the hour of our death. Amen.
4: Hail Mary, full of grace, the Lord is with thee. Blessed art thou among women, and blessed is the fruit of thy womb, Jesus.
3: Holy Mary, Mother of God, pray for us sinners, now and at the hour of our death. Amen.
4: Hail Mary, full of grace, the Lord is with thee. Blessed art thou among women, and blessed is the fruit of thy womb, Jesus.
3: Holy Mary, Mother of God, pray for us sinners, now and at the hour of our death. Amen.
4: Hail Mary, full of grace, the Lord is with thee. Blessed art thou among women, and blessed is the fruit of thy womb, Jesus.
3: Holy Mary, Mother of God, pray for us sinners, now and at the hour of our death. Amen.
4: Hail Mary, full of grace, the Lord is with thee. Blessed art thou among women, and blessed is the fruit of thy womb, Jesus.
3: Holy Mary, Mother of God, pray for us sinners, now and at the hour of our death. Amen.
4: Hail Mary, full of grace, the Lord is with thee. Blessed art thou among women, and blessed is the fruit of thy womb, Jesus.
3: Holy Mary, Mother of God, pray for us sinners, now and at the hour of our death. Amen.
4: Glory be to the Father, and to the Son, and to the Holy Spirit.
3: As it was in the beginning, is now, and ever shall be, world without end. Amen.
4: O my Jesus, forgive us our sins, save us from the fires of hell. Lead all souls to heaven, especially those who have most need of thy mercy.
2: The fifth glorious mystery, the crowning of Mary as Queen of Heaven.
4: Our Father, who art in heaven, hallowed be thy name. Thy kingdom come, thy will be done, on earth as it is in heaven.
3: Give us this day our daily bread, and forgive us our trespasses, as we forgive those who trespass against us. And lead us not into temptation, but deliver us from evil.
4: Hail Mary, full of grace, the Lord is with thee. Blessed art thou among women, and blessed is the fruit of thy womb, Jesus.
3: Holy Mary, Mother of God, pray for us sinners, now and at the hour of our death. Amen.
4: Hail Mary, full of grace, the Lord is with thee. Blessed art thou among women, and blessed is the fruit of thy womb, Jesus.
3: Holy Mary, Mother of God, pray for us sinners, now and at the hour of our death. Amen.
4: Hail Mary, full of grace, the Lord is with thee. Blessed art thou among women, and blessed is the fruit of thy womb, Jesus.
3: Holy Mary, Mother of God, pray for us sinners, now and at the hour of our death. Amen.
4: Hail Mary, full of grace, the Lord is with thee. Blessed art thou among women, and blessed is the fruit of thy womb, Jesus.
3: Holy Mary, Mother of God, pray for us sinners, now and at the hour of our death. Amen.
4: Hail Mary, full of grace, the Lord is with thee. Blessed art thou among women, and blessed is the fruit of thy womb, Jesus.
3: Holy Mary, Mother of God, pray for us sinners, now and at the hour of our death. Amen.
4: Hail Mary, full of grace, the Lord is with thee. Blessed art thou among women, and blessed is the fruit of thy womb, Jesus.
3: Holy Mary, Mother of God, pray for us sinners, now and at the hour of our death. Amen.
4: Hail Mary, full of grace, the Lord is with thee. Blessed art thou among women, and blessed is the fruit of thy womb, Jesus.
3: Holy Mary, Mother of God, pray for us sinners, now and at the hour of our death. Amen.
4: Hail Mary, full of grace, the Lord is with thee. Blessed art thou among women, and blessed is the fruit of thy womb, Jesus.
3: Holy Mary, Mother of God, pray for us sinners, now and at the hour of our death. Amen.
4: Hail Mary, full of grace, the Lord is with thee. Blessed art thou among women, and blessed is the fruit of thy womb, Jesus.
3: Holy Mary, Mother of God, pray for us sinners, now and at the hour of our death. Amen.
4: Hail Mary, full of grace, the Lord is with thee. Blessed art thou among women, and blessed is the fruit of thy womb, Jesus.
3: Holy Mary, Mother of God, pray for us sinners, now and at the hour of our death. Amen.
4: Glory be to the Father, and to the Son, and to the Holy Spirit.
3: As it was in the beginning, is now, and ever shall be, world without end. Amen.
4: O my Jesus,
2: forgive us our sins, save us from the fires of hell. Lead all souls to heaven, especially those who have most need of thy mercy.
4: Hail, Holy Queen,
2: Mother of Mercy, our life, our sweetness, and our hope. To thee do we cry, poor vanished children of Eve. To thee do we send up our sighs, mourning and weeping in the valley of tears. Turn then, most gracious Advocate, thine eyes of mercy towards us, and after this our exile, show unto us the blessed fruit of thy womb, Jesus. O clement, O loving, O sweet Virgin Mary,
4: pray for us, O Holy Mother of God,
2: that we may be made worthy of the promises of Christ.
0: In the name of the Father, and the Son, and the Holy Spirit.
2: Amen.
1: 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Next up, we have your inspirational selections in honor of unborn children and sanctuary of marriage. Tonight's inspirational selections are brought to you by the Knights of Columbus, St. Cloud, and St. Joseph, and the Worker Council of St. Joe, New Munich, Freeport.

0: That was Wings of a Dove by Dolly Parton, Meditation Waltz by Babe Wagner, and Across the Plains by the Good Time Dutchmen. Now we are on to our meditation. Our meditations for the night.
1: Meditation from St. Benedict's Monastery, St. Joseph, Minnesota. Even as people of faith who believe in God and God's love, some days it's tough just to keep that faith going. Some days, when faced with the suffering and injustice in ourselves or others, we question where God is in the midst of it all. On dark days, we are called to remind ourselves that in challenging times, we don't need more faith. We need to know we have enough for the present moment. God will bring us the faith for all the moments after this present challenge. Author Flannery O'Connor tells us, keep your mind open, keep wanting faith, keep asking for it, and leave the rest to God. Our best prayer may be simply asking God to take over, to shoulder the load until our strength returns. Then we must get out of the way, trust God to act, and remember that God's faith in us will restore our faith in God. This is Sister Mary Schumer for the Sisters of St. Benedict, St. Joseph, Minnesota.
0: That was our meditations from the monastery. And just a reminder, our inspirational selections tonight are in honor of unborn children and sanctity of marriage. Tonight's inspirational selections are brought to you by the Knights of Columbus, St. Joseph, the Worker Council of St. Rose, New Munich, and Freeport. Next up, we have our news.
2: I'm Sean Maloney. Ron Kelsey has a connection to the Minnesota State Fair that stretches back nearly eight decades. He says his first trip came with his dad after recovering from polio.
3: So I came with my dad to the State Fair then, and then I've been here every year since.
4: How many years?
3: 79 years.
2: Kelsey is now a life member of the Minnesota State Fair and says he was there the first year the current Ag Horticulture Building was used. Fire crews are nearing full containment of the major wildfires in and around the Boundary Waters. The Superior National Forest says the Sioux, Bear Trap, and Thumb fires are now 97% contained. More recreation areas are reopening, though about 150 campsites remain closed for safety checks. Drivers on the Echo Trail should still expect delays as cleanup work continues. And authorities are investigating a fatal paddleboarding incident on Ely Lake. The St. Louis County Sheriff's Office says a 43-year-old failed township man became unresponsive after falling into the

0: water Tuesday while paddleboarding with his daughter. He was pulled ashore but died at the scene. Authorities say neither was wearing a life jacket. This is MNN.
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0: That was He's a Heartache by the Larry Olson Band, and it is 84 degrees outside right now, so let's listen to our weather.
1: Lows around 63 tonight under mainly clear skies. Easterly winds around 5 miles per hour. Slight chance for storms. Tomorrow, highs level off around 85, a mix of clouds and sun. Chance of thunderstorms tomorrow night, 63. Temps well above average Friday and Saturday, with highs in the upper 80s. Slight chance for storms Saturday. From the Weatherology Radio Network, I'm staff meteorologist Laura Lockwood on AM 1150.
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0: Those were your ads for a little bit. Now on to Auntie's Waltz by Nate Fredrickson's band.

That was Your Peanuts Polka by the Good Time Dutchman. Just a reminder tonight, I am Liberty Mossman on my first night, and I'm excited to be here, and I won't be going far anytime soon. All right, next up we have The Old Rugged Cross by the Harlanders.

That was Your Country Boy Polka by the Good Time Dutchman. Just a reminder, tomorrow night we have a volleyball game at home against Little Falls. It is at 7 o'clock, and we have Max running it. And weather today is moving down to 82 degrees and a 56% chance. Next up, we have the Foggy Day Band. The Foggy Day.

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Thank you.

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